0: little lightheartedness. Yeah. That's always the way to go. It's always the way to go, Gabe. It's not very lighthearted right now in Major League Baseball in terms of the trade deadline coming up, though. August 3rd, right around the corner. That's next Monday. So 2 weeks from 2 days ago. So we still have a little bit, but it's coming up. The talk is getting hot and heavy. Tarek Skubal is the big name, Gabe, that's been on the trade talks for, it feels like, all season long. The Detroit Tigers, you know, they were out of, it felt like they were slipping out of contention for a playoff spot. They kind of go on little streaks where they win a bunch of games and then, you know, go cold again. So right now the Tigers are 6.5 games back in the AL Central. In the wild card, they are 5.5 games back. So they still have quite a bit to make up. Obviously, with what we've seen from the Red Sox, like, it's very possible to go on a long win streak and be right back into the mix. But if you are the Detroit Tigers, are you going to part ways with Skubal prior to the August 3rd deadline? That's the question that we have to answer here.
1: Yeah, and I think really, Kate, it's dependent on aspiration of teams around the league, because that's going to determine the value, right? And mm-hmm. how much people are actually going to pay for that individual. And I think if you feel like, I mean, first of all, you're talking about an absolute stud, right? So it's not like you're talking about some regular pitcher. You're talking about Tarek Skubal here. And so
0: right.
1: when teams understand that an individual like that is available, people do overpay. And if you're the Tigers and you have zero incentive in the present to move off of him, let the price get driven up. And if you do lose tonight to the Cubs, you know, find yourself middling, and you know, but it doesn't matter. Because even if you feel like you have an opportunity to win the AL Central, right? With the Guardians and the White Sox in front of you, even if you feel that way, the haul that you can get for Skubal, right, to set your team up for the future might be comparable, right? Where you might say, okay, well, I got another arm I could throw in there, young guy, have him get a couple starts, defense is good. Teams know they're going to lose and not win the World Series, but they might want to make a playoff push, knowing that, you know, the next 2 or 3 years might be the window that you're actually looking for. So, again, desperate teams will determine whether or not Skubal is going to be on the Tigers tonight. It ain't going to be the Tigers. Tigers are going to listen,
0: right,
1: as they should, as any good GM would, right? They're going to listen. Call me up. Give me – you want to pay? You want to overpay for my house? Sure. I'll let you overpay for my house by all means. I don't want to sell the house. I like my house. I like living here. But damn, if you're going to give me $1 million more than I want, absolutely. I'm going to, here, take my house. Here are the keys, because I'm going to be okay. Yeah, I'm going to find me another house more in young people. So I think that's, do you think that it will be beneficial to the Tigers? Right? Because those are different questions. Do you think that it'll be beneficial to the Tigers to move off of Skubal?
0: I do if they don't feel like, and I don't, well, let's back that up. I don't think the Tigers are making the postseason. And so then, yes, I think it's beneficial for them to move off of him. That's where what matters, I think, in this equation the most is, are they going to make the postseason? Because if you think you can and you think you're able to make a playoff push, and, you know, this is a team that you see could potentially win a World Series, you have to have Skubal on the roster in order to do that. So then you keep him. I don't think the Tigers, with how they played, being so up and down this year and 5.5 games back, I know that's not a massive number. It's still very doable. But I mean, we are entering the final third of the season where you got to be consistent. And I'm not sure that's going to be the case for the Detroit Tigers, which in that case, I think you move off Skubal, and you're right. I mean, he's the number one prospect on the trade market right now, right? So they're going to have everyone calling them. Wait and see what your best offer is, if the highest offer, and kind of just sit back and let everyone else come to you. But I think they should move on from him.
1: Yeah. And then when you're thinking about what's worst case scenario, keeping Skubal on your team? Oh, I'm sorry.
0: Right.
1: Oh, no. Boo-hoo. I'm sorry for you and the Detroit Tigers. Like, it's a win-win situation no matter how you look at it, without a doubt. Like, that's just what it is, you know. And Chicago Fire penalty. they just kicked Jack Elliott, the captain, Captain Jack, just absolutely

0: takes David Ruiz's legs out in the box, automatic penalty. So, all right, that'd be worse.
1: We're heavily Money invested into this fire game here for all of our listeners. You Gabe know, is famously the voice of the fire. Yeah. He's been on fire.
0: Catch my show, Marquee Sports Network, Inside the Fire, airs every Wednesday, 5 p.m., where I give you all updates on Chicago Fire goodness. Monty points out that worst case scenario is losing him in free agency for nothing, which will likely happen if they don't trade him. Does he have one more year, Monty?
1: No. Free agent after this season.
0: I thought there was... Okay. All right.
1: Which is the same for a pitcher like Freddy Peralta, who's also kind of in trade talks right now, trade conversations. Freddy Peralta.
0: Peralta's out there on the trade block. Yeah, Peralta's out there. There's a couple like mid-level arms that are available. Peralta certainly being one of them. Michael Wacha from the Royals, another one. Sandy Alcantara. You know, there's a handful of guys that could.
1: Yeah. Well, because the Mets are likely going to be sellers at the deadline. So for them getting rid of Peralta, I think that's one that will happen, especially with him being on his final year. Like, Mets aren't doing anything this season, so you might as well get something back for Peralta. I'm just not sure where the correct landing spot for him is, but I don't think he'll be in a Mets uniform after August.
0: You're looking at teams like San Diego, right, where maybe the pitching hasn't been as strong as you'd like, and you're really just looking for some sort of, innings either. That's a terrible way to put it, but, you know, someone that could be a solid number two or three, right, for you. You don't necessarily need a frontline starter, but someone to just, you know, even out the bullpen. So, yeah, Peralta, you know.
1: The Mets asked too much. Brandon says this in the chat. Well, the Mets asked too much for Freddie considering what they gave up to get him. I'm not sure they have the luxury of doing that. Uh-oh, Gabe. No. What's going on?
0: No, nothing. I think when you're talking about the Mets, listen, first of all, the owner don't care, right? So he's just like, get rid of him. Get rid of this. Give me some assets in return. Maybe, you know, restock the farm system. But it's disappointing. It's like, remember, these teams that are underperforming like the Mets, like they're moving from a different position, right? Like they're not in like, yeah, give me, I want what I want back. They're like, no, we need to move off of all of this. Like this didn't work. Or, you know, these aren't the pieces that we needed to work. And let's move these dollars around somewhere else. And so, yeah, listen, the trade deadline is always fun because you see who really wants to make a push for it. And in baseball, you know, granted you have the Dodgers, but you know, it's the playoffs. It really is. Baseball is just so beautiful in that way, especially in the playoffs. Like, you can just have two really good pitchers that pitch every 3 days, and then you just win four straight games. Like, it can't happen, right? Like, it's very possible. And so some teams, you know, if they feel like they're good enough, or maybe they haven't been there in that predicament in, you know, years or a decade or so, like, they might make the push. You see teams, you know, wanting to win. And, you know, the White Sox won't be one of those teams, but, you know, there's other teams that are out there. You see a team like the Guardians, right? They're getting Jose Ramirez back today, after being gone for 5 weeks. They obviously have great arms, you know, there. But I'm just saying, like, there are teams that, like, all right, okay, wait, maybe we need something drastic to, you know, put us in a position to be successful.
1: Do you think, so you, in saying the White Sox won't be one of those teams, do you mean they're not going to be buyers at the deadline, or they're not going to be a team that wins deep in the postseason?
0: I think that they'll add something, but it's not going to be a splash move. They're not going to be bidding for school or at least. That's not what I was
1: saying. Well, that hasn't been the White Sox MO. Granted, they haven't really been in the position to be buyers at the deadline.
0: I mean, listen, I think also there's, because of the success that the White Sox have had in the short term with Chris Getz and his decisions, he is confident that the holes that they have, there are individuals that can contribute to that team in that way, right? It's unfortunate that a guy like Noah Schultz just hasn't been performing to the way that you would have liked, because he could have been a key contributor, so where they wouldn't need to go out and get a top line starter, right? I know, you know, obviously you're looking at closers and everything. I mean, you know, Grant Taylor is a killer, and he can certainly be the closer of the Chicago White Sox team. And so I feel like every team could use a closer and a bullpen guy. But I think when you're looking at the White Sox, I think they feel good about that. They might be looking for more middle relief help on the market. I think that's more along the lines of what they might do, right? Not make a splash move for somebody that could be a top individual, but at the same time, you know, be someone that can, they're going to find smart moves to make. And that's what Chris Getz has done. I think that's what he will continue to do. And it's not like they got unlimited dollars like these other teams take on contracts, but I'm sure I'm sure if you're talking to Jerry and he's like, you're like, hey, Jerry, and I'm sure now, you know, the rich have gotten way richer over the last 5 years, right? And I'm sure he's one of those people. And so I'm sure he's probably like, yeah, you know what? Let's do it. Like, why not? Why not? Let's give a couple extra bucks to somebody if we think it could help us win a series. Like, imagine if the White Sox win a playoff series. Like, think about that. Like, I'm already in on the White Sox. I got a nice futures on them at plus 200 that we got when I was during this show. And then you're like, man, you know, if they can win a series, like if they can beat, you know, maybe not the Red Sox, but if, like, they can beat the Rays, you know, if they can beat, you know, the Astros in a first round matchup or something like that, like, possible, very possible. I mean, they can pick up somebody that can help them do it.
1: The last time they won a playoff series was in 2005. That doesn't feel like that long ago, Gabe, but that was over 20 years ago. Yeah. That was.
0: Well, that's the.
1: Do I have that math right? Rough,
0: not
1: 20
0: yeah,
1: years?
0: 2005, 21 years ago. Yeah.
1: 21 years ago.
0: Yeah.
1: That's a long time.
0: That is a long time. I was alive back then. It was crazy. I remember watching that. So, yeah, I mean, listen, again, that's the type of teams that we're talking about, right? That's what we're ultimately saying is that, you know, there are teams out there that do feel as though that you have a special team, right? And once you get to the dance, you really just don't know. And you got Sean Burke, who's been pitching lights out over the last couple of months. Davis Martin obviously has proven that he can be a top quality starter in the league. And so they're just waiting for that third individual, right? You can't bank on Anthony Kay. You can't bank on Eric Fetty. You know, obviously Noah Schultz hasn't necessarily proven that he can be that. So you still have, you know, guys like Hagen Smith, you know, waiting in the wings if he can come back. And so there's guys like that there that they feel like they can get, but, you know, another middling starter, Michael Walker from the Royals, I feel like is somebody that the White Sox would go get, like that kind of a name where he's not sexy to the top teams in the league, right, but they want to move off of him. And the White Sox could be a guy or could be a squad to do that. That's what they need. They need a John Lester type dude, right? And I hate to use the Cubs as a comparison, but that's what they need. They need like not a super old veteran, but like a veteran that can pitch for you and isn't, you don't have to depend on him to be your one or two, but he is going to be a super solid three and still get the victory for you in the event that Davis Martin and Sean Burke get you those first two victories. He's a guy that can come in on the third game of a series and make them pay because he's scary, right? Like they need that. And Michael Walker, not that he is that, but he's a guy that's like cut from that cloth, right? Of where, you know, you can feel good about putting him on the mound and that you can get a victory.
1: So in other words, this could be the season that the White Sox make some moves at the deadline, some positive moves, and win a playoff series, Gabe. That would be quite the change here on the south side of Chicago after all the years, the last 21 years of not winning a postseason series. All right, we're going to take another quick break. More MLB talk coming up throughout the show. We're also going to turn our attention back to the NFL and talk a little college football. All more to come. A couple more hours here. Gabe Ramirez, Kate Constable, BetMGM tonight on Westwood One Sports.
2: It's a big week for NFL fans. Training camps are kicking off. The Panthers and Cardinals get things started today. Then it's the Pats, Seahawks, and Bucks on Friday, followed by the Rams and Niners on Saturday. The pigskin is flying, and we're here for it. 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
16: Across the country right now, at this very moment, there are probably arguments taking place about who's doing more of the housework, the homework, the shuttling of kids from this activity to that. It's true. By and large, women do more of this than men, but doesn't have to be that way. And if you and your spouse can level that playing field, it's going to make both of you and your kids happier. Psychologist Yelena Kecmanovich says this might be how you get there. As hard as it might be at first, try to think of your partner like a teammate, not an adversary. Learn how to do some of the chores your partner does to get a better understanding of how much effort something takes. And finally, take the time to acknowledge what the other person is doing. And every now and then, even express your appreciation. That'll go a long way. I'm Dr. Sanjay Gupta, helping you live a better life.
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1: AFC East, an interesting division. Patriots win it last year, but it was the Bills' division that they controlled for many seasons prior to that. And then, obviously, before that, it was the Patriots once again back in those Tom Brady years. So we're going to dive into the AFC East and what we can expect. There's two teams within the division that I don't think we can expect much from, but still interesting just to kind of see where they're at heading into the year, Gabe. I mean, we have the Bills, we have the Patriots, the Jets and Dolphins. I think you can guess which of those two don't have high expectations, right? That's not rocket science. The Jets win total, I believe, is 4.5 or 5.5. And the Dolphins is 4.5. So, like, both of them are very, very low. So not a whole lot that's going to be happening with those two teams this upcoming season. So it's essentially, is it going to be the Bills winning this division or is it going to be the Patriots? And the Patriots with Drake May went to the Super Bowl last year. They had a great season, a great run. But this is now a Josh Allen team with a new head coach and Joe Brady. He's been with the organization. He was the offensive coordinator last year. He's going to continue to call plays this year. That kind of just comes down to those two teams and which one you feel better about in terms of if you're going to bet on someone to win this division.
0: Yeah, obviously I'm a huge Drake May fan, have been since North Carolina. And I think you really just got to tip your cap to him. You're looking at the AFCs, you're like, damn. This guy, nobody believed this was going to happen. Nope. Like, that's the surprise, right? No one thought Drake May was going to be able to perform so well. And then obviously Matt gets over there and to take over the team. And it's just an opportunity to do things over again with a team that you love and adore. And that's what I think to me is so important about, you know, developing teams and, you know, getting the most out of them is having individuals that are running the organization that understand the culture and understand the passion of the organization. And that's what you get, you know, with these two individuals, Mike McDaniel, Matt Patricia. And, you know, then you get a fresh slate in a guy like Drake May, who is talented, and you've made your mistakes along the way in your coaching career. Now you get an opportunity to capitalize on it all. And so the Patriots, they're just a fun team to watch because you just keep doubting them and they keep winning, kind of like the Broncos that we were talking about a little bit earlier. Now, I got to be honest, you know, when we're talking about Josh Allen, you know, he wants to win, Kate, right? But like, he's a guy that'll lose to a Drake May. You know what I'm saying? Like, just because I don't know why, like, I can't figure that part out, but like, he is a guy that that will do that. And so I don't know. Is the AFC up for grabs? Like, I know it's a question, but is that the question? Like, is the AFC up for grabs? I'll put the emphasis on the beginning there.
1: I actually think that's a great question. And I think the answer to that is yes, because it's not as simple as Mahomes and the Chiefs are winning it this year. Josh Allen can't get over the hump. He can make it to the playoffs with ease. He can't make it to the Super Bowl. So you can't just say, okay, Josh Allen and company. Drake May making it to the Super Bowl last year. Like, the Patriots' schedule this year is extremely difficult, and they had the easiest schedule in the league last year. So not saying that's the sole reason they cruised to the Super Bowl, but like that certainly helps. So I think the AFC is open for grabs this year, whereas it's kind of been like, okay, it's been the Chiefs, Ravens and Bills and everyone else. And you better hope, you know, you get past one of those two or three teams, but ultimately it's the Chiefs. And I don't think it's necessarily Chiefs or pass this year. I think there's more to it.
0: Yeah. And you know, and specifically talking about, you know, like the AFC East, I mean, when you're that, you know, that's what I was saying when I was like, you know, do you feel like the AFC East? I forgot to say the East part in there, but
1: okay.
0: You know, we look at the, because like the Patriots, you get AJ Brown too, right?
1: Yeah.
0: Like he hasn't had a weapon like that.
1: I think the East is up for grabs in the sense that it's between the Patriots and the Bills. I don't
0: think that's what I'm saying. As opposed to saying that the Bills are going to win it. You know what I'm saying? Right. As opposed to just saying, like the Bills are going to be like, is Drake May going to run it back? Like the fact that that's a question is like, oh, damn. Yeah. Like that lets you know that it is up for grabs, which is if you're Josh Allen, you would think it's ludicrous. Like what?
1: Yeah.
0: You're not going to tell me that I'm going to win the AFC East. Like that would be, I would feel insulted. Right. Like all of a sudden the darling Drake May is in the debate of whether or not this is not a fluke season. And Brandon put it in there that, you know, that they might have the biggest regression, you know, this season of all NFL teams. Possible.
1: Yeah.
0: But you know, again, you got Josh Allen, who let's not forget, he gets DJ Moore. One of my favorite receivers, right? Who has had, remember, before he got to the Bears, he was a 1,000-yard receiver every single year. Contributed at a high level to his team every single year. Josh Allen has been salivating for a wide receiver of his caliber, right? Obviously, he had stints of guys that, you know, Stephon Diggs in the moment, but DJ Moore is, as we know, his grit and his toughness here in Chicago, but to be able to give DJ Moore Josh Allen, like that's really what it is. People think Josh Allen is getting DJ Moore. No, DJ Moore is getting Josh Allen. Like a guy that will feed him the rock, that will throw him the ball 15 times a game, right? That's something that he was developed in Chicago where Justin Fields wasn't doing it. Caleb Williams wasn't doing it. Josh Allen will do it. He is a guy who's like, oh, dude, if I know DJ Moore is going to come down with the ball, I'm just going to throw it to DJ Moore. And you know, and he loves slot guys. Like, so he's going to thrive in those things. So their offense is going to get better. Joe Brady, who we know is an offensive guru, like him being the one that's going to be the professor behind all of that is going to be interesting. They're going to have an explosive offense. And so that's going to be a fun those will be two fun games to watch throughout the season, right, Kate? The Bills and the Patriots, they always are. But like this year in particular is going to be great.
1: And I'm really excited for DJ Moore and the Bills because also maybe even more so than that, I'm excited for Josh Allen because he really hasn't had anyone to throw to, an elite receiver over the last couple of years. And you know how much talent Josh Allen has and what he can do at quarterback. I mean, he's won so many games every year with a mediocre, a mid receiving core at best.
0: Yes.
1: Khalil Shakir, I'll give him credit. I mean, I think he's great, but like you're throwing to Keon Coleman, you're throwing to Joshua Palmer. Like that's not at the same level as DJ Moore. So all of a sudden you bring someone over like DJ, who's going to be hungry for all of those, you know, those touches that he got his fair share with the Bears, but like, this is going to be a different ball game for him because it isn't kind of like a, you know, receiving committee, like it kind of turned into in Chicago last season. This is like the DJ Moore wide receiver show. And so I think that's going to be a really fun aspect for people to watch with the Bills and Josh Allen. And is DJ Moore enough to finally get Josh Allen over the hump? That I don't know, but I think it's definitely a step in the right direction.
0: I'd bet it. If you already think if Josh Allen is the MVP, you know what I'm saying? You got an MVP quarterback who's been close, and some might say what the one thing he's missing is a top tier receiver, right? And so that might be it, right? Like, think about it. You're thinking about the playoffs and how crucial and valuable last possessions are.
1: Mm-hmm.
0: We know how valuable DJ Moore is in those situations. We saw it several times throughout the year. Every year he was with the Bears. Like, we know he's a guy that can come up in those clutch moments. And so when Josh Allen gets to have that as his safety blanket, he can be a guy that can propel you to that. What are the odds on Bills winning the Super Bowl this year?
1: Bills winning the Super Bowl. I got that for you
0: I need that. I might.
1: Bills, I mean, they have the second shortest odds. Well, I guess tied second. Rams are first, plus 550, okay. And then Bills and Ravens are 10-1.
0: Rams will beat the Bills. Excuse me. Bills will beat the Rams. Sorry.
1: Bills beat the Rams.
0: Bills will beat the Rams.
1: Even if Aaron Donald comes back.
0: Even if Aaron Donald comes back, they'll beat them. Because it'll be one of those situations where like you didn't face a team like them all year. And then the Bills were getting beat up in the AFC, battle tested against Mahomes, against the Chargers, against all these top teams. And then all of a sudden you go up against the Rams and you're like, oh yeah, I feel like I can. I mean, look at Matthew Stafford. Look good. Obviously MVP, but you know, I don't know. That would be my prediction. I'd say Bills. That sounds like a great prediction, actually. Bills over Rams in the Super Bowl. Ooh, I can make a lot of money.
1: That sounds like a great Super Bowl. I would love that. That would be a very entertaining Super Bowl to watch. In terms of the Patriots, like taking a step back this year, they had an easy schedule last year. They're not going to have the luxury of sneaking up on teams this year. You know, with a young quarterback last year and Mike Vrabel obviously not a first year head coach, but his first year in New England, like, you know, maybe teams didn't quite take the Patriots, especially early on in the season, as serious as they maybe should have, which allowed New England to kind of get on a roll. But this year, their start's pretty tough. 3 road games in their first 4 weeks. 2 back-to-back road trips in their first 10 weeks. So, I mean, just that alone, I think, is going to be tough for New England to repeat the same type of success. Doesn't mean they can't, you know, contend in the division with the Bills. I just don't think New England is going to be a Super Bowl, get back to the Super Bowl type of team this year, even with A.J. Brown coming over.
0: The cool thing, you know, I had Olin Krutz.
1: Mm-hmm.
0: You know, obviously center for the Chicago Bears for a very long time, very well respected in the media world here in Chicago. And he talked about this when the Bears were settling in. He talked about having victories that look repeatable, right? Where you look at the game script, so to speak, and you're like, okay, yes, this is something that we can duplicate. And what the Patriots have done, right, is they found a script, right? Like what it looks like when they win. It is not blowing you out. It is not, you know, it's just like this regular ass football game, right? Where it's like they're running it pretty well. Not great, but pretty well. They're moving the ball with Drake May, not, you know, Joe Montana style, but they're moving it. And he's finding his moments and pockets to end up, you know, to getting his defensively. They're going to, you know, find their moments for the turnover, find their moments for the three and outs, like not overwhelm you to a point where, but just enough, you know, and then at the end, they're beating you by a field goal or 5 points. And you're like, what happened? Well, you're leaving. You're like, you know what the Patriots are? They're that team that, you know, you played when you were a kid and you're like, dude, we're better than them, but you lost. You know what I'm saying?
1: Yes. But I remember them. Those all too well games.
0: Yes, that's what I'm saying. You're like, damn, we should have won that game. We're better than them. Yeah. And then that's their game plan, though. And I think that's what the Patriots are. So I look at a lot of those, you know, matchups, and that's how people look at them, too. Even though they won 14 games, they still look at Drake May. They still look at A.J. Brown's going to change it. I'm telling you. And Drake May's not a guy that's going to throw the ball to A.J. 15 times. But you saw it with, like, guys like Keyshawn Booty. Like, he's going to make the right decision. And A.J. Brown is a great receiver. He will find space. Mm-hmm. And Drake May is going to see that and be like, I can get this guy the ball in opportune positions. And I'm going to make his job easier. And they're going to job a lot better than people are giving them credit for. Because A.J.'s always wanted the ball, right? That's what he wanted in Philly. Okay? Give me the ball, bro. Stop. Now stop giving it to Saquon. Stop giving it to Devonta. Give it to me. I'm the man. Trust me. Give me the rock. Now, obviously, he had his moments and issues. We all know that. But it doesn't take away from the fact that that's what he wanted. And if you got a guy like Drake May, it's like, nah, bro, I'll throw you a real nice one right there. Okay. Matter of fact, I know what it is. And I had A.J. Brown last year, so I'm pissed. I'm glad that he left Philly because I had him last year on my fantasy team. And he's just like, you didn't know what you were going to get from anybody on the Eagles. But on the Patriots, if you play fantasy football, you know what you're going to get from A.J. Brown. You saw what Stephon did. You saw what Keyshawn Booty did. Yeah. They're going to throw the ball, and he's going to be the beneficiary of a lot of that.
1: So maybe do we dare bet overs on A.J. Brown's season-long totals this year? Like, I think that could be something that is worth a look, especially, I mean, Patriots offense last year. I'm just going through their the offensive and defensive rankings. Their defense top 10 in most statistical categories of total, you know, total yards, all of that stuff, rushing, passing, defense. Mm-hmm. But their offense was right up there too, Gabe. I mean, they were third in total offense, passing yards fourth. So like Drake May was throwing the ball, and now you add someone in there like AJ Brown, who, I mean, you could say, I mean, AJ Brown's a top five receiver in the league.
0: Yes.
1: Right? That's not something that's really you can argue with.
0: We could say top five. We can easily say top 10. Right. I was going to say we could just say top 10 so that way we just encompass everybody and nobody can make a counter argument.
1: Yeah.
0: I think you'd feel all comfortable saying that.
1: So if you're picking one of these two teams to win the division, who is it for you?
0: I already told you, I got the Bills winning the whole thing, so I'm going Bills.
1: All right,
0: put me in.
1: The Bills
0: coach
1: are winning the whole thing, yeah. Let's see what the Bills are. Favorite to win -136, Patriots +125, and then it's kind of everyone else. You think? I suppose if there was any sort of Vrabel issues with the whole Rossini thing earlier on this summer, like that would have been like, is that going to? Because it's going to come up again once. The season's here and reporters can ask questions and stuff like distraction wise, or is that kind of a non-factor for a team? Because I mean, NFL coaches are famous for, and players are famous for like no distractions. Like they like their routines, their schedules each week. And those things can kind of throw some stuff off.
0: Right. If white privilege was an NFL team, right? If you can like point to a team in the league, it would be the Patriots. You know what I'm saying? Like, so they get away with things. Like, no, everybody's just like, it's the Patriots. I just like let it go. That's true. Right. And I think if there is a team that can absorb that better than anyone else, it would be the Patriots. Right. And so, you know, we've seen it with that team and that organization. Other things and so, you know, you're like, yeah, that wouldn't be surprising. You just shrug your shoulders at it and be like, all right, you know. So, but it's it's scandalous. I love it. I love it.
1: I kind of do too. I love the drama when I'm not involved in it, and I certainly am not involved in that situation whatsoever.
0: Right. At all. I'm like, when everybody's like, well, people give their opinions that I'm around that are more in the know, and I'm like, oof, I'm glad I don't have those opinions, strong opinions about people or care that much about them in order to feel that way. But I mean, you know, people are people, right, Kate?
1: Yeah. And
0: people be people-y.
1: People.
0: So
1: they will be.
0: People gonna people.
1: Okay. To put a bow on the AFC East here, Gabe, of the Jets and Dolphins, both of these teams, very mediocre. Oof. Does Aaron Glenn, does this team under him turn around a little bit quicker than the Dolphins have any sort of success with Malik Willis? Like, honestly, I don't know.
0: I think if Malik Willis, if he's able to stay healthy all year, like they could sneak their way to five victories, you know, if you don't want, but like, don't bet the, like, don't bet that.
1: No,
0: just stay
1: don't
0: away
1: bet the over.
0: Pick a different team.
1: Those are
0: just
1: two.
0: Make any other bet, but I do think they'll hit the over. I do think Miami will hit the over. You know, when you get an overhaul like that, guys, I don't know. They just get like the culture changed, right? You move off of Mike McDaniels. Tyreek Hill's not there. Jalen Waddle's gone. Like, I don't know. There's something about a fresh coat of paint, and you can will your way in the NFL on any given Sunday. You can will your way to five victories with a game manager. Again, we talked about this, right? Like a repeatable victory. Malik Willis can do that. He's done it with the Packers. He did it with the Titans. Like, he can do that. So I'm not saying he's going to, and let's be very clear, even though I'm speaking highly of the opportunity to win five games in the NFL is absolutely terrible because you're 5-12. Yeah. So it'd still be a bad team and not a good quarterback on a bad team. So, but I do think that he's capable. I think he's capable of doing so.
1: I mean, he was one of the more sought after backup quarterbacks in the offseason. So, yeah, Malik Willis, we'll see what happens with him. All right, that's it for the AFC East. We'll continue a little NFL talk, more college football talk coming your way. We'll take a quick break here, and we will be back. This is BetMGM Tonight with Gabe Ramirez and Kate Constable.
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8: Across the country right now, at this very moment, there are probably arguments taking place about who's doing more of the housework, the homework, the shuttling of kids from this activity to that. It's true. By and large, women do more of this than men. But doesn't have to be that way. And if you and your spouse can level that playing field, it's going to make both of you and your kids happier. Psychologist Yelena Kecmanovich says this might be how you get there. As hard as it might be at first, try to think of your partner like a teammate, not an adversary. Learn how to do some of the chores your partner does to get a better understanding of how much effort something takes. And finally, take the time to acknowledge what the other person is doing. And every now and then, even express your appreciation. That'll go a long way. I'm Dr. Sanjay Gupta, helping you live a better life.

0: When the game goes live, the conversation turns up. 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
1: Just talked a little bit about the AFC East, Patriots and Bills. Which one of those two teams is going to win the division this year? It was the Bills for quite some time, about four or five seasons with Josh Allen. And then the Patriots last year, they're the ones who took home the crown. Couldn't take home the Super Bowl, but took home the crown. Gabe Ramirez, Kay Constable here on BetMGM Tonight. We do have a caller on the line. Remember, you can call or text in. We want to hear your thoughts throughout the show. We got a caller from Chance in Alabama. Chance wants to talk about the Buffalo Bills. What's up, Chance?
2: Yes, I am a huge Bills fan. Thank you for taking the call, first of all. And I think that was just a little bit of a slip up by the Bills. That we cannot overstate how easy that Patriots schedule is. It was in the past 50 years in the NFL. It was tied for third as the third easiest schedule of all time. I think the Bills are going to reclaim their title. They have some pretty darn good free agent signings. Bradley Chubb, I love Bradley Chubb. I think he's going to be healthy. He's going to be a double-digit sack guy. And, you know, I'm looking forward to DJ Moore. He has never had a good quarterback throwing him the ball, except for if you want to consider last year with Caleb Williams. By the end of the season, he will be top 10 in yards. I think also with everything that's going on with the Patriots coach and all that drama, he may not. He's a darn good coach. He's probably a top five coach in the league. Maybe he's not in his right state of mind. I don't know. And defensive coordinators will have a little more time to look at Drake May, and I think we'll get a little bit better idea of how to guard him. It's back to Buffalo. I think this is our year to make the Super Bowl and definitely win the division at the very least.
3: Okay, all I'm imagining is Chance being so excited as I was giving my speech about DJ Moore and the Bills and Super Bowl. Like, Chance was like, my brother right here. Yes, I love, who is this guy? I love this guy. It's like, I mean, he's just literally, I love it. I love it. I love the enthusiasm, and he's right, you know, about his team and, you know, what it means really to, you know, to them. And listen, there is something to say, like we're thinking about variables that are statistically significant. I think, you know, in especially in NFL, like chip on your shoulder is one of them. You know what I mean? Like if you were to be able to quantify that, like that is something that gives people an oomph. And the Buffalo Bills are that kind of a team where, you know, you hear about Super Bowl hangovers often, right? Or teams that make Super Bowls and then, you know, fall off the face of the earth because they understood and it took so much to get there and they can't duplicate that. Then there are those teams that feel like they have a chip on their shoulder, feel like they're deserved. They're owed something. We're owed a championship. They owe us this. We're going to go get what's ours. And sometimes that does take you places. So interesting.
1: I like his comment about Bradley Chubb, too, adding him to the defense for Buffalo. I think that's going to be a difference maker there. You look at what Bradley Chubb's done the last couple of seasons, 8.5 sacks last year. He had 11 in 23, injured in 2024, so didn't play there. But, I mean, 8-plus sacks in three of his last three seasons in which he played. So I think that the defense for the Bills also will take a little bit of a step forward. My one concern, and maybe it's not, I mean, it's not like I have a lot of other concerns for other teams that are greater than this, but like Joe Brady being a first-time head coach. We know Joe Brady can call plays, and he's going to continue to call plays here, but there's a lot more that goes into just the job of being a head coach than just focusing on the offense. And we've seen coaches kind of fail in that aspect before. Mike McDaniel over in Miami. Jonathan.
3: Ben Johnson last
1: Jonathan,
3: year. Yeah, everybody.
1: Yeah, Cardinals head coach. Everybody. So, like, that's – Jonathan Gannon, thank you. Yeah, I mean, that's the learning curve that Joe Brady's going to have to figure out. Maybe he figures it out right away and it's not a problem at all, but like, that's always one thing that I think you have to consider when you have a first year head coach, someone going from only focusing on one aspect of the game, right, of the team, to having to manage absolutely everything.
3: Yeah, and then you know, like Ben Johnson, who made his fair share of mistakes, and he would admit to those. You would admit to those in those situations. And I think that, you know, when you're talking about Joe Brady, like Ben Johnson, though, you have the talent to overcome those mistakes. And that's the good thing about his team, right? Where that it's not like you're playing on a bad squad where it might cost you the game. Like, you might make a bad decision in the third quarter and Josh Allen's going to clean it up in the fourth anyway, right? So, like, so you have that luxury. But, yeah, he will make mistakes. It's like any job, right? It's literally like any job. You see it, you're close to it, you finally get the promotion, but it's going to take you a second to figure it out. Like, you're going to make mistakes along the way, and that's what's going to happen with Joe Brady, without a doubt. But again, they have the talent to withstand it all.
1: DJ Moore, what do we think his receiving yards is going to be this year, if you had to put a number on it?
3: I would say
1: 680 last year. Can he have a 1,000-yard season?
3: 100%.
1: As the number one guy?
3: 100%.
1: Because last 2 years, he's very much so split the workload with the Bears, and he almost had 1,000 in 2024.
3: Just different. Again, you give him the MVP of the league. It's like, it's just different. And let me be very clear. It's not like it's a Patrick Mahomes MVP where Patty Mahomes is spreading the ball around and finding Travis Kelce more often than not, right? But when it comes to his receivers, he's spreading the ball around. He's not targeting someone a billion times. Josh Allen will, right? Like, Josh Allen will give him the rock and be like, you got it, bro. I trust you. Like, that's what, right. It's going to be that level. Like, I'm not trying to say a Montana to Rice, but I'm saying the connection that they had, you know, like a Dante Culpepper to Randy Moss, like two guys that feel good. Like, I know you got me. I got you. Throw me the rock. I'm going to come down with it. Like, that kind of trust, I think. And DJ Moore is that likable and that good of a human that when he's paired up with a guy like Josh Allen, he's been so happy over there that he's going to do whatever Josh Allen wants. And Josh Allen is like, bro, I'll do whatever you want. You want the ball low and to the left? I got you. I'm going to put it right there for you. And DJ Moore, and when he's going to do it, and DJ Moore is going to catch that ball, and they're going to, like, you know, their hearts are going to bond in that moment. And they're going to be, we love each other because we just did exactly what each other wanted. It's going to be great. It's going to be great to see.
1: They both have played 8 years in the league. They were in the same draft class? I didn't know that.
3: Guess so. Look at that. Even more to bond over.
1: I guess so. All right. Got to take another break. Continue on. We're rolling here. This is BetMGM Tonight. Gabe Ramirez and Kate Constable in Westwood
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13: We've all been there. In a boring meeting, a long lecture, struggling to stay awake. No matter how hard you try, you nod off, and that is never a good look. Aside from the obvious, making sure you're getting enough sleep, there are a couple quick pick-me-ups that experts recommend before you take your seat. If you have time, you might try to squeeze in a quick nap, just a couple minutes even. That can increase your alertness. 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Of course, you could also make a point to engage in the meeting. 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I'm Dr. Sanjay Gupta, helping you live a better life.
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1: Welcome back into BetMGM Tonight. He's Gabe Ramirez. I am Kate Constable. Gabe, we just talked about in the last segment, speaking of Mike Vrabel and the Patriots and some of the off-season drama that went on with Vrabel and company. There's been quite a few scandals. There's been quite a bit of drama in college football over the last, ever. But specifically at Michigan over the last couple of years. And so earlier this week, it was announced that Ward Manuel, the athletic director over at Michigan, is going to be stepping down after the season. He'll be relieved of his duties. Probably the right move based on just everything that's gone on with Michigan. Like, I almost feel like just a fresh start all around is going to be the way to go. But also, there was an investigation into everything that's happened at Michigan, including how all these scandals have been handled and the athletic director Manuel's role that he's played in them. It was brought to light that Manuel's failed to act on some of the allegations of wrongdoing by whether it's football coach, Connor Salyans type stuff, all that, but most specifically the Sherrone Moore stuff going on. So what do we make of what's going on at Michigan, what this kind of does

0: where, you know, it's not like it was just some internal investigation to look at, you know, this was a $12 million independent investigation. Like, who the hell is spending $12 million? Like, you best believe heads were going to roll, because they couldn't have came out of $12 million and then been like, everything's good. Yeah, thanks, guys. Thanks for showing up. We didn't find anything, right? Like, they were out to find things. And when you uncover stones, you will find things. And at a place like Michigan, where, you know, you mentioned this Sherrill Moore stuff, but let's not forget, you got Jim Harbaugh, who was dealing with his own level of investigations while he was at Michigan and having his little hand slapped over there. Dusty May oddly leaving to the NBA, right? Like, these two things under your watch, or three things, you know, happening, it just, it questions the culture. So when they mention, you know, oversight, like, someone has to be responsible for these things, right? When they're talking about accountability, when they're talking about oversight, when they're talking about, you know, where the weaknesses lie, the easiest, not easiest, but unfortunately, when you take a position like that, despite you not, maybe not materially participating in certain things, it is your job to ensure that doesn't happen. Or even more so, you're the face of it, so you just got to go. It just happens like that sometimes. So how will it affect them? I'm sure recruiting in the short term, it will. But Michigan's still Michigan. And Michigan's still going to Michigan. And they'll find their players, and especially with transfer portals and the dollars that are out there. Remember, Michigan's the private one. Michigan State's the public one. Right. So Michigan is the one where the dollars are at. So they're never going to be short on funds to go get the top talent across the country. And if you find yourself, you know, maybe because it's about just changing the philosophy. Right. We talked about this with, you know, other sports teams, like when we're talking about LeBron going to Miami, like, you know, Pat Riley will find ways to put talent around LeBron. Right. Well, Michigan would just find a new way to win. Right. They're just, okay, we're not, a lot of people are done with recruiting. We're just going to get seniors. And you know what? I'm sorry, regardless of what's happening in Michigan, if a senior that's playing at some small school but is a killer, and they say, hey, bro, we want you to come to Michigan, he doesn't care about Ward Manuel's reputation and how he got fired. And he doesn't care about Sherrill Moore. He doesn't care about Jim Harbaugh. He doesn't care about none of that. But he cares that he's going to be wearing the maize. What is it? Maize and blue, or whatever the colors are.
1: Maize and blue, yeah.
0: Thank you. And then he's going to be doing that. Like, that's what they know. The Michigan Wolverine uniform is going to be on them. And I'm making $2 million to play here. So like, I don't think it's going to affect them in the long term, but certainly in the short term, because nobody wants to play under, like, bad PR conditions, you know?
1: No. And you have to wonder how much of just everything that's gone on at Michigan led to Dusty May wanting to leave. I mean, taking an NBA job, like, that's the number one reason overall you would leave Michigan, is to take a job like that. But two, when you have all sorts of this stuff behind the scenes going on, and maybe the athletic department as a whole is just kind of a disaster, and you know some of the wrongdoings that have gone on, if you're Dusty May, and I don't know this for a fact, but I'm, you know, just surmising, like, maybe that could have happened and led to that. It is odd, Gabe, though, that, like, they're going to let Manuel, he's going to step down at the end of the season. Like, they're going to go through this whole another calendar year, but he's stepping down or being fired because his leadership and all of this, there's wrongdoing
0: money,
1: in that,
0: Kate,
1: or failure to act.
0: Kate. Money. I'm sure. Right. I don't know. Just like you. Right. But I know how the world works, and I'm sure it's because if they fired him immediately, he's going to have to get paid all this money anyway. And so they're like, let's just do it in this. I'm sure the legal team at Michigan came through and was like, this is the best way to do it, where we don't lose the most amount of money.
1: And yeah, yes, you're probably.
0: Of course, we know how the world works.
1: But that is, yes. That just kind of goes to show, Gabe, like, the corruption of college sports in general, like,
0: of life,
1: this guy's getting
0: life.
1: Fired because
0: life.
1: All of these scandals happened under his watch, but we're gonna let him stay because we don't want to have to pay him that much, because it's all about the money. So we're gonna just spin it as he's gonna help transition the leadership, when he's essentially getting fired for his leadership, or his lack thereof leadership. Like, it's almost like mind-boggling and kind of like a mess. But you're right. It is how life is. It's just unfortunate.

0: It is. It is unfortunate in those moments to have that. But, you know, I've seen it happen before. My dad has been the boss at his job for Jesus forever. And so I get a lot of looks into, you know, HR, right? And how people have to get fired and, you know, what's the protocol and how he can't do certain things. And so I've been hearing this my whole life, you know, about how to properly dispose of someone so that there is no retaliation, so that the company doesn't have to pay, you know, unemployment or whatever the case might be. So, I mean, it was, you know, that's what that ultimately ends up boiling down to, that, you know, it's just playing the game. Remember, companies have HR people, they have legal teams, and they, trust me, they look at everything like this and figure out the best way to move forward in those situations. So this is no different. Michigan. But listen, let me tell you something. You want to know who I'm not shedding tears for? Michigan. Okay. If there's a school, I'm not, and I don't have nothing against Michigan, but I'm just saying, if there's a team that I'm not shedding tears for, Kate, it is the Michigan Wolverines. They're going to be all right. They'll be just fine. I'm not complaining about none of those guys.
1: Yeah, you're right. If there's any school, Michigan. I mean, I have some beef with Michigan. I'm a Big Tenner. I went to Iowa.
0: Yeah.
1: I can't be supporting the Wolverines. I do think, I mean, Bryce Underwood returning this year. Michigan's still going to win games. They're still going to be good. Are they going to be a college football playoff team? Are they going to be a national championship team? Probably not. Looking at their schedule, they do play. Iowa goes to Michigan. I mean, Iowa's not going to be good this year. I follow them because I went there. But you go to Minnesota, you go to Oregon, to Rutgers. Otherwise, you have everyone else at home. But you do play Penn State, Michigan State, who I think Michigan State's going to be better this year solely because they have Fitzgerald. Like, I mean, he's a good coach. And I think he can turn that Michigan State program around fairly quickly. So, like, they are going to have a tough schedule. Then, obviously, you play Ohio State like you do every year, and you go to the Shoe this year. I don't know what you're looking at. Assuming
0: like 8 wins, 9 wins, right?
1: Yeah. They play Oklahoma week 2. That'll be a fun game to watch. And Michigan always does a good job of scheduling a tough team early on in the season and non-conference.
0: Oklahoma
1: too.
0: That'd be a team that, like, you fade because you know the public's just going to be all over them, but they're dealing with the BS and they end up just like dropping games they shouldn't. You know what I mean? So you fade them in certain situations. You know, it come like, especially like early in the season, you're like, yeah, they're definitely not going to. Yeah, they might figure it out mid-season, but like early in the season, like, no way. That I'm not sure if that's going to fly. But hey, by the way, the Chicago Fire just tied it up 2-2. A phenomenal goal by a guy named Puso Dittijane. I was able to interview him during the World Cup. Chicago Fire were doing something at recess, so we had like all these players there that I was interviewing. He was one of them. Now, his buddy, who also plays for the Chicago Fire, Embo is what we call him. He played for the South African national team, and Puso is also from South Africa, so they're, you know, homies. And I asked him, and I was like, you know, you see your countrymen out there playing for the national team. How does it make you feel? And he's like, it makes me feel like I got to score more goals because I want to be playing for that team in the World Cup. He just scored the goal, his first goal of the season right now for the Chicago Fire to tie it up.
1: Oh, no way.
0: Yeah, just right now. I'm watching. I can't believe it. I just talked to the guy, and he just scored a goal. And he's like a younger kid that came off the bench. He just came off the bench right now and scored the goal. It's crazy. I was so impressed with that. I'm like, I feel like my little brother just scored. It's kind of crazy. Insane. So 2-2 right now. Chicago Fire, Miami, knotted up. By the way, Charlotte up against Atlanta United.
1: Yeah.
0: 1-0.
1: 2.
0: Oh, 2-0? Oh, wow.
1: 2-0.
0: Didn't see the second
1: one. Well, what I'm looking at is 2-0 right now.
0: Yeah, no, it is. So we should have had a soccer segment earlier so I could have put the people on for some soccer bets.
1: We really should have. Yeah.
0: I mean, we can. We can always have a soccer segment right now in the middle. We could just be like, boom. Because you know what? I gave Kate a winner, and I told her that Charlotte would win today over Atlanta. And I here we are, 2-0. When you're 2-0 at halftime, you're feeling good about your bets.
1: I put a little money on that game, not going to lie. I put a little money on.
0: I told you to go big. I told you to go big. I told you to go big.
1: I went bigger than I typically do.
0: Well, I'm happy for
1: you. So I'm feeling really good. I've been keeping tabs on this throughout.
0: Maybe Ailey needs some Simlac.
1: Yeah.
0: You got to pay for the diapers.
1: Seriously. Yeah. This kid, man. We have a bunch of soccer games like that are still starting.
0: Yeah.
1: Later tonight. Do you want to run through any of them?
0: Oh my gosh.
1: And give us some of your thoughts, and then we'll continue back on with some college football.
0: I would love to quickly just to like skim through what's on there right now. If you're looking at, you know, the games that are knotted up right now, Nashville playing CF Montreal, that was in the 31st minute. I know we're talking about the ones later tonight, but that one right there, CF Montreal has been outplaying themselves. They've been playing exceptionally well, but they don't have the quality, and Nashville SC does. So if you wanted to live bet something right now, Nashville over Montreal, I'd definitely lean heavily there. Man, I could go through every single one of these. LAFC, if I were to just pinpoint of the games that are starting later tonight that I would lay money on, LAFC to beat Real Salt Lake. Real Salt Lake, tough team. Definitely going to be playing one of the better ones in the Western Conference. But LAFC is just on a different level. Son is just playing phenomenally. They beat LA Galaxy last week 3-0. So, I mean, that's one that I would look at. Because LA Galaxy just lost, I think they might be in bad form. St. Louis City, they're a tough team. They're like a scrappy group of guys. So I would take them at plus half a goal in the event that it ends up in a draw. See what number you can get at there. St. Louis City with plus a half a goal in the event that it ends up in a draw. Let me see. Orlando. This is one of my favorite bets of the night. And I'll stop here because I feel like I'm overtaking the whole segment.
1: No. But,
0: okay. So Orlando, they got a guy, Anton Griezmann. He is kind of similar to Lewandowski, right? Like a guy that's a stud, right? And the cool thing about the MLS season, they took a big ass break in the middle, right? Because of the World Cup. But every other league in the world was in their off season, if that makes sense, right? Like think about the NBA, right? They mirror the time frame of that league. So the NBA hasn't started yet. Well, neither has any other league. Soccer league across the globe, right? MLS is the only one that plays in this window. And so during this summer break, teams are able to add free agents from other leagues. Anyway, Orlando has one of the better acquisitions during the World Cup break. And San Jose is great, but before the break, they weren't playing in their best form. So this might be one that's like a sneaky one where Orlando wins, even though they're like plus 300. It might be like one of those matches, you know, the one that you didn't bet because you wanted to bet the favorite and the other team won. And you're like, how did that happen? Yeah, this could be one of those games where Orlando pulls out the victory because of the newest addition, because San Jose wasn't in good form prior to the World Cup break. And so, you know, obviously coming out of it, you're just not sure how they'll respond. So those will be the ones that I would look at. Obviously, there's other ones on the thing that we can get into later in the show or, you know, what later on or whatever. But those will be ones that I'd be looking at today. MLS, there's money to be made because the lines don't move. There's not a lot of action on these games. So it's not like baseball where Scooble's on the mound, everybody's hammering it, and the line moves to a crazy point where you don't want to bet it anymore. These are matches where my philosophy, I talk about philosophy a lot when they come on these shows. Mm-hmm. Like in soccer, you're getting a better price on your team because they have to account for the draw, right? You have to put that on it's a three-way money line bet. And so you finding a team that you think is going to win, right? Just win. And you're going to get a better price on them because they're going to be probably plus money in those situations. And so if a line is not moving and you're getting plus money on majority of the bets that are happening in MLS, watch some matches, pay attention. This is where I feel like a lot of money is that people are missing out on opportunities to gamble on MLS.
1: Well, or call Gabe Ramirez. That's what I'm going to do, Gabe. I may not sit down and watch a ton of MLS, but like when you have someone that knows what they're talking about and knows this league inside and out, like you just talk for 4 minutes straight about MLS and who's going to win which game.
0: And that was quick.
1: I know you were running through that.
0: Like another 10. I got to go for another 10 or do deeper dives on things.
1: That's the thing is when you hear, I mean, for our listeners here, when across any sport, when you have someone who's like, and maybe more so of those sports that are kind of the the fall under the radar in terms of the lines and stuff, like not NFL and NBA, but, you know, MLS, WNBA, all that stuff. And you hear someone like Gabe come on and tell you who's, you know, looking good or where there's some value. That's when you got to listen. You got to listen. And then you got to fire off on the bets.
0: Yeah. Find them.
1: I think I may have to throw down a little on Orlando. I did.
0: Hey, like I said, but the Orlando one is like, I'm not like, yeah, they're definitely winning, right? Because I'm always telling you to find that one that you think they're going to win and just bet them. I'm just saying it's likely. It's more likely than their odds that they're being given at plus.
1: Right.
0: I think they're like plus three something, right?
1: They're like 320 right now. So there's what you're saying is there is hashtag value in Orlando because you don't think it should be priced quite at that.
0: Thank you. Yes, I do think that. And so if you're not feeling that, maybe do a double chance, right? Like, so a double chance is a bet in soccer where you get the draw and your team, right? So you could do a double chance. Obviously, the odds will go down on that, but you still might get it at like plus 125. And now you're getting the draw in the event of a draw or the victory. And then, you know, you could look at it that way. But again, I don't think San Jose is a good team in the league, right? So like, you're going up against a good team. I just think that the market is not accounting for all the variables that have happened during the World Cup break. And so I don't think it's priced correctly yet. So the value is there. You're right.
1: In those value. Situations. That's the key word. We're looking at there.
0: Gabe Ramirez on Twitter or Chicago Gabe on Instagram. I'll be having these hot takes all day long.
1: I'm going to be hitting you up. I mean, I'm just happy that Charlotte is up 2. What do we call it in soccer? 2-0 right now, Gabe. 2-0. 2-0.
0: Pitching a shutout.
1: All right. We are going to take a quick break. We're going to go back to college football. That is also right around the corner. What is the state of college football right now? Because I'm going to say it's not the greatest. We're going to talk about it and why that might be. That's all coming your way. BetMGM tonight here on Westwood One Sports.
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32: A better life with Dr. Sanjay Gupta.
33: Even for people who fall asleep easily, staying asleep can be difficult. You wake up, your mind starts to race, you can't turn those thoughts off. Sleep experts say there are a few things you can try. Cognitive shuffling. That's when you choose a random, impersonal, non-emotional word. Then for each letter of that word, think of as many words that begin with each letter as you can before moving on to the next one. It distracts your brain from stress. It also mimics the fragmented thought patterns that usually occur as you drift off to sleep. Sensory grounding is something else. That's when you work through things you can hear, feel, see, smell, or taste. That helps you to be in the moment instead of dwelling on the past or the future. Or just do a mental walkthrough of a place you know well. Familiar but neutral imagery that can calm the brain. I'm Dr. Sanjay Gupta, helping you live a better life.
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1: 10 minutes or so in the previous segment talking a little MLS and... which team's Gabe Ramirez here tonight gambling. With gambling, yes.
0: That's what we talked about.
1: Yeah, we talked about gambling on soccer. And Gabe gave us some good angles to consider because he knows a thing or two about MLS. But, Gabe, I mean, it kind of transitions into this next topic here kind of nicely because what's going on with college football? The SEC has been threatening to break away, have their own league, their own playoff, all that, the Big Ten as well. So, like, is college football kind of becoming similar to European soccer? In that the bigger clubs, they're the ones with more power, the more money, the richer programs get the best players and they get the best, you know, TV deals, all that stuff.
0: Yeah. I mean, look at Greg Sankey came out, let everybody know what was going on, right? The commissioner of the SEC. And I think that, listen, this has been happening for years, right? And you know, Rome doesn't fall in a day, right? Or however the saying goes. He's like, these things take time. And the dismantling of the NCAA, or at least the removal of its power and governance, is something that I think purists have wanted, right? And I think that when you're looking at what college football is becoming, you know, when you're looking at the Big Ten and the amount of teams they have and the SEC, et cetera, it's just inevitable. And with NIL and things changing, it's not a bad thing for college football to get a makeover, right? And really just figure out a better way to have it take place, right? And so, yeah, I don't think, obviously there hasn't been a decision made, and, you know, SEC hasn't necessarily begun their withdrawal, so to speak, but, you know, mm-hmm. people are frustrated. And I think that's what you're really getting, right, from college football. There's a level of frustration, whether it's the discrepancies in NIL dollars for the haves and the have-nots, right, the rankings and the, you know, like everything. I think everything, they're just, so I think there needs to be an overhaul. And sometimes there has to be big, you know, big moments like this, you know, to protect college.
1: I mean, I think we're on the path to the SEC and the Big Ten breaking off and becoming their own their own league, right? And then they can kind of make their own rules, invite whoever they want. Because, like, let's be real, the NCAA doesn't really, like, the power that the NCAA once had really isn't there anymore. And, like, the Brandon Sorsby situation is a great example of it. It's like that decision was made based on judges. Like local judges, not the NCAA. Like, they don't even have that type of deal. So I think what we're seeing is just the power with the NCAA is just continuing to dwindle year after year after year. And I mean, if the SEC and the Big Ten break away and start their own playoff, and, you know, maybe they invite Georgia's in the SEC. Maybe they invite Florida State or Clemson or Notre Dame. And all of a sudden, if you have a playoff with all of those teams in it versus, you know, one with the Big 12 or the Group of Five teams, the networks are going to go to the SEC, the Big Ten, those schools. Like, they're going to pay for that type of stuff. And so we are probably going to see college football in terms of conferences, like, gone fairly soon. And it might not be the worst thing ever.
0: Yeah,
1: you're right. Like, sometimes change in all of this stuff is okay and is good, and it might turn out to be, I don't know, really fun to watch too, right? And like, you get the best of the best,
0: of course. And could you imagine a scenario, Kate, where it's like the SEC breaks away first and mm-hmm. they add teams like you mentioned, and then they have their own, you know, their own rules on eligibility and transfer yeah. and compensation. Like, they have their own rules that are different than what this NCAA umbrella is inconsistently delivering to these colleges. And of course, the next thing is going to be like, because what happens when you have something that breaks off from the tried and true? It's innovation. It's creativity. It's, yeah. you know, unique. It's freshness. And that's what an SEC-led group would look like, because they tried to be the antithesis to the NCAA, putting things in place. And so it's going to look attractive to a conference like the Big Ten that has the best teams in the country. And so when you're talking about what it could look like in the future, yeah, if you have something that says, yeah, we don't need you, NCAA, to give us oversight, we feel like we can have some sort of leadership group or owner, you know, that can be some sort of governance over all of it. But again, it just, there needs to be like point blank period. There needs to be an overhaul, right? And in order to get things right, people are tired of it. I think the fans are as well, right? Imagine if, like, obviously I didn't go to a major football powerhouse, right? So I don't have skin in the game in that way. But if you did, I'd be furious at, you know, the inconsistency that is the NCAA. And feeling like you're up against it every year, and you're now you got to reinvent what it is that you guys are doing. It's just, it sucks in so many different ways.
1: Yeah, I mean, fans are already arguing over, like, the, you know, expansion from 12-team playoff and all that. And they were arguing over the expansion from the 4-team playoff. So, like, they're, yes, I think, I don't know. I think it would be kind of good. I think the state of college football right now isn't good in general. So, like, some change has to happen. Like, does anyone want the state of college football to stay exactly how it is right now for the next 5-10 years? No.
0: Right.
1: No one likes the way it is right now. So, like, there's always going to be people that don't like what it could become if the SEC breaks off. But, like, do you want it to stay how it is? I don't.
0: Right.
1: I don't think many people do. No one likes college football. Like the sentiment around college football right now is like NILs ruin college football. College football sucks. It's not what it used to be. The transfer portal, they're not utilizing it in the right way, all of that. Okay, so something has to change. So it sounds really scary to have the SEC break off and start its own thing, because then all of a sudden you're looking at like this being more of a like looking more like professional sports than amateur sports, where players might have like multi-year contracts or things like that, or you have salary cap or spending limits on various teams. But I think that's where we're headed, and honestly, I think the sooner it comes, the better, because college football is not good with where we're at right now.
0: Yeah, it's very top heavy, and I mean, not that it hasn't been that over the decades, but I think parity is what makes any league or sport interesting, right? To the level where you're going to get the most eyes on it, which is ultimately what you want when you're selling your product on television, right? And so you need a level of parity. You need there to be a level of believability that you can win and not a constant David versus Goliath situation, which I feel like we saw, when you're thinking about the college football playoff and, how the first few rounds went, it was, pretty obvious that who were the best team.
1: Yeah.
0: Granted, that's for any league, right? Any league. I want to be very fair to college football. You could be talking about the NBA. There's five or six teams that are elite, and then everybody else. NFL. So many situations like that. And so I don't think it's any, but you can find a way to create the parity. And the NBA, look at them, right? You're still being innovative, reinventing the rules of the draft lottery to really put an end to what they're considering tanking. But you got to do something, right? You got to be innovative. And if not, and you remain stagnant, then again, you're going to ruin the product overall. And I think a lot of people would welcome more parity in college football as well. I mean, look, how many people were upset when Alabama just kept on winning, right? Alabama. Oh my God. It's like, well, yeah.
1: And now Alabama fans are scrambling and like over there, just all in sheer panic that their team isn't winning national championship after national championship. I had my TV on all day, Gabe, while I was, doing stuff around the house. I don't remember what show or program it was on. And it was talking about how should Alabama fire Kalen DeBoer. Like, the season hasn't even started yet. We got to calm down here, people.
0: Of course. That's what they're going to do. Sounds like college football. sounds like what they do.
1: Yep. Yeah.
0: I'm glad I'm on that. Where does that rank in your like gambling lexicon? If you were to put dollars spent in per league in a pie chart, what percentage of that pie would be college football?
1: That would probably be, I would say trying to do my math here to make sure I have all my buckets, my percentages right.
0: Like,
1: probably like 25%.
0: Damn you, Matthew. Oh, that's a huge percentage.
1: Yeah.
0: I
1: bet heavy college football in the fall. I typically don't bet college basketball until like March Madness, just because I'm kind of so into football and NFL and college for the most, but until NFL's over, then I start getting into college basketball. So college sports is not a whole lot, but I pretty much bet college football, NFL, and NBA, and some WNBA. But that's a small percentage.
0: Okay.
1: What about you?
0: Yeah. I would say my percentage is the equivalent to like Russian table tennis and Australian basketball leagues, like 4%, 2%, like somewhere in that range. It's very small. I try to stay away from it because I think it's very volatile. The spreads are so frigging crazy. Like 45 points. Yeah. I got Florida International plus 42. I just need to look up like
1: I love those early on in the year. Just hammer the favorites early on in the season, especially when you have FBS teams going up against FCS teams, and like you always just bet the big dogs. Lay the points. That's what I do early on in college football. That's the way to go.
0: Yeah. That's I can see that. That's a good one. I love a good mispriced bet, and I feel like those exist too in college football. The other thing, again, we were talking about this with baseball, where, there is 100 games on the slate every Saturday. And all you gotta do is pick three that you like, that you really think are gonna, you know, like you have, there's like, that's the beauty of college football on a Saturday is that there's so many games to bet on. But of course, if we were all good at
1: that's the thing, Gabe, is I have learned, I just pick one or two and we bet those. If I spread it all around and I have like 12 bets out on college football, that's what makes Saturdays fun. But being profitable is also fun, and I'm significantly more profitable when I'm only betting one or two teams. Otherwise, it's like you kind of come out of the day and you're like, oh, you basically broke even, or you like you lost $50 or you won $5 at the end of your 9-8 record at the end of the day. It's stupid. Right. So yeah, we pick one or two, but I do enjoy, I mean, college football is, it's also kind of like just the start of the fall season, you know, the weather's changing, you get your beer, you get like that part of college football is fun for me, the tailgating, all that stuff. So I hope that at least doesn't go away.
0: But the problem there, Kay, is like, if I got into college football, like if I was 25%ing like you are, I'd have no bullets for Sunday. You know?
1: Yeah, that's a good point.
0: I'd run out of bullets.
1: Well, you gotta win.
0: I didn't have enough. You're right, but that's the thing. I don't have enough knowledge, so I'd be just, you know.
1: Yeah, you'd just be firing off. You'd be firing off parlays like you were a couple of years ago when we were doing college football shows together. Yeah.
0: Right, and then I'd be like trying to win it back on like Caleb Williams over rushing yards.
1: And that's never a good place to be.
0: Never a good place.
1: Chasing on Sundays.
0: Yeah, chasing on Sundays.
1: It's no longer Pac-12 after dark. It's Sunday more. Sunday afternoon is when we start chasing. Not a good
0: chase. No, never. Never. But they're great bets. Great bets, to say the least. Because you do. I mean, listen, I'm here for the gambling. If I knew more about college, if I went to a Big Ten school, I'm sure I'd be just as in as you are.
1: Yeah.
0: Right. I think, you know, you have the luxury, despite, you know, how good or bad they are, of, you know, being engulfed in that world.
1: Yes.
0: So, you know,
1: having some historical knowledge of
0: all
1: these teams.
0: I talk Chicago Fire. You talk Big Ten football. You know what I'm saying? So. Yeah.
1: Exactly. All right. We're going to take a quick break, Gabe, and we'll check in on some scores around Major League Soccer and Major League Baseball. Let's see where we're sitting with our streaks. That's coming up on the other side. 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
2: It's a big week for NFL fans. Training camps are kicking off. The Panthers and Cardinals get things started today. Then it's the Pats, Seahawks, and Bucks on Friday, followed by the Rams and Niners on Saturday. The pigskin is flying, and we're here for it. Westwood One Sports.
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33: Even for people who fall asleep easily, staying asleep can be difficult. You wake up, your mind starts to race, you can't turn those thoughts off. Sleep experts say there are a few things you can try. Cognitive shuffling. That's when you choose a random, impersonal, non-emotional word. Then for each letter of that word, think of as many words that begin with each letter as you can before moving on to the next one. It distracts your brain from stress. It also mimics the fragmented thought patterns that usually occur as you drift off to sleep. Sensory grounding is something else. That's when you work through things you can hear, feel, see, smell, or taste. That helps you to be in the moment instead of dwelling on the past or the future. Or just do a mental walkthrough of a place you know well. Familiar but neutral imagery that can calm the brain. I'm Dr. Sanjay Gupta, helping you live a better life.

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1: Charlotte FC! Let's go! 2-0! Why are we talking about Charlotte FC? Because I got some money on them winning this game tonight. So we have our eyes close to that game. But let's take a peek, Gabe, around Major League Baseball and see what's going on. The Cubbies, not doing so hot right now. It's 4-1 Tigers in that game. Bottom of the sixth right now. Colin Ray started for the Cubs. Lasted 5 innings. 5 innings, 5 strikeouts, a couple earned runs, a couple hits. But Montero, 8 Ks. Dang. All right, so he's pitching well right now, which is why the Cubs offense isn't finding a whole lot of success. The White Sox are up 3-2 on the Rangers right now. That's heading into the top of the ninth. You called it the Dodgers winning over the Phillies. It was Phillies early. Dodgers are up now in the bottom of the ninth, so last and 2 outs, so last chance for the Phillies here. Dodgers leading that one 9-4. Twins crushing the Guardians after Joe Ryan got lit up a couple days ago. Twins are up 10-5 over the Guardians. That one is also in the ninth, so last chance there. And the Red Sox, Gabe, it looks like the Red Sox streak is going to come to an end. They still have a bottom of half of an inning. So the Red Sox, you know, you did say sometimes teams just kind of come back and surprise you. Well, they're going to have to do it quick. 5-1 Orioles are winning right now. Yeah, right. 5-1 with one inning left is a little bit different. But hey, 15 straight wins is not bad.
2: No, my gosh, stop it. We did say that the Rays, we both agreed on that one earlier, that the Rays would beat the Blue Jays today. And even though they won the first two games of the series, that they would come through strong with the victory, just because I felt like the form of the Blue Jays was just a little bit off. And sure enough, so if you we had some winners out there today, guys. Kate and I, we were really, really on our little MLB slate today, I would say.
1: Yeah. We've been doing good. And do we have any? I haven't looked yet. Our streaking, Brandon or Monty, have either Lee, have any, is anyone's player hit? I don't think I took George Springer. I'm not sure. Only Lee. And Lee wanted Fernando Tatis.
2: That's what I'm saying.
1: Who did Lee have?
3: Finding Nemo. Here we go. Nemo hits.
1: Nemo. There we go. Brandon Nemo gets a hit. All right. Yeah. Well, I wanted to say we still have some time left for some of these players to get hits. Let's see. No. Rays. Yep. Nope. My Rays, Blue Jays, my streak comes into an end at 2. I had George Springer. He went 0-4. Not good.
2: Yeah, but
1: only the 6th inning for Langford.
2: That's a tough streak to get on. I know we're not 14 like some of the highs on this thing, but I mean, that's a difficult thing to do, to get up to, you know, pick a hit on something that happens, you know, 30% of the time, to continuously pick correctly on individuals 10 times. That's or 14 is very impressive. Very impressive.
1: I mean, it's very impressive. But we also don't run a website like Monty, who Monty knows all the ins and outs of all this and crunches the numbers. And so Monty had a hit streak of 14 earlier on this season. Brad Evans, the you know, your typical co-host here of the show, Gabe and I are filling in today. His streak is had one 15 a couple weeks ago. He's lost since. But, I mean, 15 is... 14 is good. 15 is, it's impressive. But the name of the game for that, Gabe, is not necessarily like value like we talked about. Like, I mean, you're just trying to get hits. It's still not an easy thing to do, but you could take a guy who's minus 300 for a hit.
2: Guys, we're 1-for-5 today. We can't, you can't sell me on the idea that it's not as hard because we're 1-for-5 today.
1: It is hard.
2: We all like, look, Ted, we think this guy, like, regardless of the spread, is going to get a hit. We all thought that. That's why you got to fade yourself sometimes, people. The difficult part is knowing when to fade yourself. That's the hardest part. That's always the tricky one. So, Sox and Rangers, though, at five runs, man on first and third, top of the sixth. So, you know, you can get to the eight.
1: Yeah.
2: You can get to the 8.5, get to 9 runs. Sox can put up some more
1: runs.
2: Oh,
1: right. That was one of my plays, was the over in that one, thinking that they were going to hit the lefty pretty well.
2: Yeah.
1: Yeah, that's certainly still time for 8.5. You get a couple more runs in that one. Marlins, Astros, they are tied 2-2 in the sixth. Braves up 7-1 over the Padres.
2: Love that.
1: Monty makes a good point, though. Gabe, in our chat, we only get to pick from like 5 games because we have to pick for when the, you know, we can't be, if we're not, Monty, we have to pick games when we're on air.
2: Monty, don't you be defensive. It's okay. Like, we didn't do
1: it. 10 games. If you had the whole slate, it might be, maybe our records would be a little bit better.
2: Okay. I hear you. It's, maybe. Maybe it could have been.
1: But we're all losing right now.
2: Wasn't a good one today.
1: What can you do?
2: Anthony K came out slanging.
1: What can you do?
2: Was slanging today. You know what you can do? Reach back in your account. I'm the degenerate here, guys. It's me. Reach back in your account and fire some more bullets off. That's what you do. Win that money back. Here, I'll tell you a great story. One time, I'm in Miami for a bachelor party. Okay? I was young, had a lot of money. Or so I thought. We're at inside the hotel, pre-gaming, ready to go out. And I'm with like real adults. I was young. I was in my early 20s. And I was with real adults that had real money. And, you know, we go to Miami. And I remember we were playing this game, just high card, right? Deck of cards, you know, throw them on the table. Everybody's putting money. And then we're pulling high cards. And there was one dude there that kept on upping the amount. Right, he wasn't winning, but he kept upping the amount. He's like, all right, now let's play for $50. All right, now let's play for $100. All right, let's play for $200, $500. And he kept doing it. And then he finally won. And I was just like laughing. And he's like, Gabe, the person with the most money always wins. And I thought like, what is he talking about? And he's like, because I can always just keep going back because I got more money to just bet it all to win my money back. And I was like, damn, that's a good ass point, right? Because the reason why people lose all their money is because you don't got enough bullets. But like, if you got enough bullets, just keep doubling down. You're going to win eventually. Like, and then you'll just get your money back. And if you got unlimited funds. So that was a story that always stayed with me, especially with gambling. That's why your unit size should be, you know, a nominal one, a manageable one, that even if you lose and you're not emotionally attached to it, then that way you can fire something else off and, you know, try to win something back and get that little rush. A little victory.
1: See, we may be kind of degenerate gamblers, but we're also smart, Gabe. We give out good advice to the people as well. Yeah. Manageable unit size, right? Keep it consistent, all of that stuff. Yeah.
2: Yeah. I'm sitting here with my hand on my chin like a little philosopher. We're over here. little gambling officers. You know what I'm saying?
1: That's good. I like that. Gamblosopher. I don't know what you said. Whatever.
2: A gamblosopher.
1: Gambling philosophers. That's what we are here. All right. Hour left. We're going to play a little hot or cold on the other side. Producer Brandon got some good things cooked up for us. And we'll tell you whether or not these topics are hot or cold. Stick with us. 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
17: Back in 2019, I made a documentary for HBO called One Nation Under Stress. And what was true then is still true now. Money and financial problems are consistently ranked as the number one cause of stress in the United States. And a brand new study out of the Mayo Clinic found that worrying about money may age the heart even faster than traditional risk factors. Unlike an acute stressor, such as a short-term work deadline or a brief illness, financial strain is often chronic and ongoing. And because money affects so many aspects of daily life, financial stress can be difficult to escape. Even so, financial stress does not mean you're doomed. It just means you need to double down on the things you know are good for heart health: diet, exercise, sleep, and of course, not smoking. I'm Dr. Sanjay Gupta, helping you live a better life.
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1: Gabe Ramirez, Kay Constable, Westwood One Sports. Hour left in the show. Talked a lot of NFL, some AFC East, some college football. It's time that we do hot or cold, which is what we do at this time of the show each and every night. Our wonderful producer, Brandon Combs, is going to come in and throw out some topics our way, Gabe, and we will tell the people if we think it's hot, whether meaning we like it, or cold, or we disagree. Agree or disagree, rather. So, Brandon, welcome in.
2: What's going on, guys? This is, love to call this segment hot or cold, or as Kate came to know this last football season, cold or cold.
1: We played
2: this song on game day during the football season. It just became everybody was cold on every take that I threw out there. So it was just cold.
1: Yeah, everyone just kind of crapped on Brandon over and over and over again. He'd prepare all these takes for us, or all these bets, and do you like this? And every time it's just, no. No, cold, yeah. cold. So,
2: but I was always right, so it didn't matter. All right, here we go. If the Bears do not announce a new stadium deal before the start of the season, Kevin Warren should be relieved of his duties. You hot or cold on that, Gabe?
3: And then remind me again, hot. You were saying hot. We're agreeing with it, right?
2: Correct.
3: I want to make sure. I'm in. And then, yes, hot take. What are you talking about? Kevin Warren is already on the hot seat. And here's why. Maybe not in the building, right? But, and again, I'm up here with it. I'm pointing to my brain. I'm thinking from a psychological standpoint. Not at

0: in my organization by bringing me a brand new stadium. And I hired you. We went through several people. We went through the interview process. And when I looked you in the face and you were telling me, Papi, I did it in Minnesota. Don't worry. I got this. And then I bring you in because I believe it. And I feel like I got sham. I feel like this is a sham. I feel like I got, you know what I'm saying? Like, so, and that's only, you feel those that way if you don't come up. And it doesn't necessarily need to be, I will stretch the time constraints from the beginning of this season. I'm just saying like soon, like by the, I can, you can even say by the end of the year, right? Like by the end of the year, we ain't got nothing in the works. Like, who was it? McCook County just came out on the south side with like another city that's coming, trying to come to the forefront, like to put their name in the hat. Like, are you kidding me? You know how foolish you look? And I'm not talking about the McCook. I'm talking about how stupid it makes the Bears look, right? That people still feel there's an opportunity for them to swoop in and steal this thing. Why? Because there's this uncertainty, this cloud of uncertainty that's hovering over the organization. And that in itself makes you look stupid that you're this far into the process and you don't have your ducks in a row, that some small town or some area, sorry, I'm not trying to call it small, like this area that's coming out of the woodworks thinking like they got a shot because there's no definitive answer. So yes, by the end of the year, it is a hot take. It is without a doubt that he will be, because he is already on the hot seat, and it will be, I mean, even worse if come beginning of the year and there's nothing on the table or no shovel in the ground.
1: Well, Gabe, there were supposed to be shovels in the ground long time ago. So I'm not thinking that there's going to be shovels in the ground anytime soon. And so, yeah, this is hot. That is, I mean, I don't have much more to add than what Gabe said, because he's spot on with it all. That, like, this is what Kevin Warren was brought in to do. We saw what he did in Minnesota, and the Vikings stadium is awesome in Minnesota. Like, he did a great job with US Bank. It's great. Hasn't been able to do that now. And not only has he not gotten, you know, kind of figured things out and have a plan going forward, but it's just been a mess. It's just been a disaster in every avenue that the Bears explore, or the negotiating, the tactics that they've used, the trying to play hardball. Like, it's all kind of backfired. None of it has gone according to plan. And I mean, I think that Kevin Warren is responsible for all of that, because, again, that's what the Bears brought him in to do, is to help him figure out this new stadium stuff. And it's been how many years now, and there's no direction in sight. So, yeah, I certainly think that Kevin Warren's on the hot seat, and this is a hot take, Brandon, in terms of we agree with it.
2: Yeah, look, four years now for Kevin Warren. I mean, not only that, but when you look at the fact that Northwestern's about to unveil their stadium this season, when you look at the fact that the Chicago Fire are going to have a new stadium that is going to be built in, be done in 2028, like, you, the Chicago Fire have come to a stadium agreement and a stadium deal before the Chicago Bears with Kevin Warren, and that was what you were brought here to do. That was the entire reason of you being hired onto this football team, was to build the stadium, and you haven't done that. As a matter of fact, I almost feel like you're further away than the Bears were when they hired Kevin Warren. This was supposed to be a done deal when they hired Kevin Warren. He was going to come in and just put the finishing touches on everything. And now, look, I understand the government in Illinois is not the greatest and not the easiest to deal with, and I understand all that. But you have a great option in Indiana, and I know a vast majority of that is just them just playing hardball. But that's a real opportunity for you in Indiana. They have the land. It's better taxes. They don't have the jock tax in Indiana like they do in Illinois. It's a better business model for the Bears to move to Indiana, as much as people are going to hate it. It's a 15-minute drive for me, so I would love it. But I just think that what you're looking at with Kevin Warren is that if you don't have something by kickoff of week one, what are we doing? What are you still doing here? I almost feel like you are the guy who is just showing up to work every day, knowing that you're getting a paycheck and pretending like you're doing some work and making some ground and making some stuff up as you go. Like, that's just what I feel like Kevin Warren is here doing. And I don't know how long it's going to take for the McCaskies to just be like, look, we've got to get something done. And this guy isn't going to get it done.

0: Moving on to the next one. With the amount of teams in baseball still in the wild card race this season, the trade deadline is going to be a huge dud. Hot or cold, Kate?
1: Yeah, I'm going to say hot on that. Because, like we talked about earlier, like if the Tigers think that they are, you know, in contention for a playoff spot, they're not going to trade Scooble. They might hold on to him. And so with how tight the AL is right now, like there are probably a lot of teams that feel like they are able to make a playoff push. And in that case, you're probably not getting too many teams selling. And so if people aren't selling, people aren't buying. And so, I do think this is probably going to be a quieter trade deadline than maybe what we're used to because everyone is a little bit more bunched up in the standings than what we've had in previous years. So I'll say, yes, this is hot. It's going to be a trade deadline's going to be a dud. Gabe?
2: I think that's a cold take. I think, you know, for all the reasons that you said, actually. Right. Because there's so many teams that feel like they're in it. I you really just need two. Right. To drive up the price for an individual. And we see it all the time where the two teams that are at the forefront to get a guy and you're listening to and the third team comes along and grabs them like the Timberwolves or Rudy Gobert or, you know, it's just like there's so many instances like that where teams come out of nowhere to grab a guy. And I think, you know, that there's a higher than 50% chance that, you know, it's going to be one with fireworks. I mean, we saw Mason Miller mentioned in the text thread, you know, a second ago, you know, Joe Ryan didn't have his best stuff last time, but he's still an arm that, you know, we talk about White Sox and, you know, guys that you're John Lester types, like, Joe Ryan could be that if you're saying not a lot of people are interested, but you know, they could just drive over the price. I mean, there's names that are there. It might not be the amount of names that we want, but I think that there'll still be fireworks and teams are going to be salty that they didn't get one of these guys. And for me, that's what makes it a good trade deadline when multiple teams are in on individuals and you don't know who's going to go where. That's what you want from a fan's perspective. You want to be like, oh my God, who's going to get him? Where's he going? Oh, am I going to be able to jump on some betting odds for, you know, teams to win a division or, you know, to go deep in the playoffs? So, yeah, I think it'll be interesting.
0: You know, Gabe, I hope you're right, right? Because I always love the trade deadline. I'm a baseball nut, so I love when the trade deadline is crazy. And I love when guys get moved, and I love when teams try to get better. But when you're looking at the fact that only six teams across all of Major League Baseball are really out of any type of race, whether it's the wild card or a division race, it's going to be tough for some of these teams to move off of their players. And for the Detroit Tigers to get nothing for Tarik Skubal when it's clear that they're not going to pay him. They went out and got Framber Valdez and paid him. And God, did that look, I mean, yesterday, I mean, that looks like a terrible signing. And you're not going to re-sign Tarik Skubal because you're not going to pay him the money, which is why you went and got Framber Valdez. And now you're not going to get nothing in return from him. So logically, when I look at guys like that, when I look at Sandy Alcantara, when I look at Freddie Peralta, how do the Marlins get nothing in return for those guys? Like it doesn't make sense. But when you are trying to sell to your fans, hey, we're still in this wild card thing. Hey, we still got a chance to make a push. A lot of these teams, I think you're right in terms of there's going to be teams that are vying for players, but I think it's just going to be a lot of small level moves. I don't think there's going to be anything that moves the needle. I think Tarik Skubal stays put. I think that the Mets don't move on Freddie Peralta, even though they should. The Mets should have an absolute fire sale. The Mets should be like letting everybody with the exception of Juan Soto be on the market. Like they are that damn bad. So for me, when I look at it and I look at the way that the trade deadline is going to go, I think it's going to be a dud, but it shouldn't be because there are teams that should be moving guys that they failed to move prior to this. All right. Pete Crow Armstrong staying in baseball. Pete Crow Armstrong's defense is more valuable than Shohei Ohtani's pitching. Hot or cold, Gabe?
2: And now we're talking about for their respective team, right? So you're talking about for their MVP push, like what?
0: For the MVP push, yeah. Yeah, MVP push.
2: Yeah. That's a hot take because PCA, if he is to win the MVP, granted he's having, like, obviously his June was incredible, July, like, but you're talking about a month and throughout the course of a season, right? And so he hasn't been hot the entire season. So it's hot because you do look at him and, you know, my brother's literally, I wish he was listening right now, but he's literally texting me all day today. We were having this argument earlier today and he's like, PCA, best defensive center fielder ever. And I was like, dude, don't make stupid, ridiculous statements like that. And he's like, the numbers back it up. This is, I said, I don't care. He hasn't played a whole career yet, right? Like, I can't tell you. He's like, well, tell me who's better. And I immediately just, because he's my little brother. So, and he's in his 30s, by the way. But he's my little brother. And I said, I quickly rebuttal with Aaron Rowan. I said, Aaron Rowan, right, center fielder for the Chicago White Sox in 2005, just an absolute monster in center field. And obviously that sent him because he's upset about it. But the point that I'm making more so is that is his calling card. And Shohei Ohtani, you know he's great already. Great at pitching, great at hitting, MVP, you know it. But if somebody is to leapfrog him, right, they have at an extraordinary level. And if Shohei's not pitching, right, PCA can leapfrog him with his defense and continuing on the path that he's, you know, had offensively. It'll take a lot. But I do think in order, like you said, for the MVP race, which is the caveat there, I think it's his defense. So I'll say hot take.
1: Ooh, hot take. More valuable than Shohei Ohtani's pitching. I think Ohtani's pitching is more valuable. Because you don't get many pitchers that have the consistent success that Ohtani has on the mound. Like, Ohtani's one of the best pitchers in baseball. And I would take a dominant pitcher over a dominant center fielder. Like, which one's going to help you win a World Series more? Probably a dominant pitcher that can, you know, pitch a shutout and one-run ball game, something like that, versus a center fielder. As good as PCA is. Brandon, you're looking at me like
2: I think there's more margin for error. Kate, there's more margin for error. Right? Like, you can have a bad outing in a game and it just ruin your everything. Whereas, like, that's PCA true. Can drop a ball in the fifth and then make a diving catch in the ninth to save the game, and then everybody's gonna be like,
1: "That's true."
2: Oh my god! Like, because my argument back to my brother, like, my argument to him was like, you know how many times I see PCA charge a ball in center field and miss it? Like, too often. For me to just casually call him the greatest defensive center fielder ever, right? And obviously that's part of his MO and what makes him great. But again, you can miss that ball in the fifth, come back and make a diving catch in the ninth, and people will forgive and forget about that. Whereas if you're Shohei Ohtani, and, you know, not that he's had many of them, but, you know, you have a bad inning, ruin your day, and then, you know, look at Davis Martin. Got anybody, yeah, for that matter, that's in the Cy Young race. Like, guys are there 1 week, and the next week they're out. And so, I don't know. It's a good argument. It's a good question, though.
0: The guy has made more five-star catches than anybody in the history since the stat has been taken since in 2016. 33rd five-star catch he made last year, which is a I believe anything with a 25% chance or less of being caught off the bat. PCA has done had seven of those catches with a 0% chance of being caught off the bat. The guy is ridiculous. He's not the best defensive center fielder. I mean, we still got guys in the game called Willie Mays, Hank Aaron. You still had, I don't even know if he's as good of a defensive center fielder right now as Torrey Hunter was throughout his career. So,
2: great name.
0: I wouldn't say best ever, but I would say right now his defense is more valuable than Shohei's pitching. Shohei's pitching is coming once every 5 days, and now right now it's coming. We don't even know if he's going to pitch again the rest of the season. And night in and night out, you're watching a guy like PCA being able to make these types of catches. And sure, you're going to have the balls that he, you know, he runs in on, get past them. You're going to have those situations the same way you're going to have a bad outing here and there. But PCA doing this night in and night out and what he's been able to do with the Chicago Cubs. And I've had this argument with Pat a couple of times already. I've had this argument with Monty a couple of times already because they both think Shohei's the greatest player to ever walk planet Earth. I just think that when you if you took Shohei Ohtani off of the Dodgers right now, the Dodgers would still be a team that everybody's talking about that could win the World Series. And if you took PCA off of the Cubs, this team's probably 13 games under 500 instead of 13 games over 500. So that's where I look at when I'm talking about MVP. That's where I value PCA's defense way more than I value Shohei's pitching this season. All right. Last one. The Patriots will be the team that regresses the most in the NFL. Hot or cold, Kate?
1: I think that is, I think that's hot. I'm going to go hot. I do. I like the roster. Like I like what the Patriots have, but you go from having one of the easiest schedules in the history of the NFL to what is a very tough schedule this upcoming season, along with kind of the Super Bowl hangover of it all. And I think this could be a tough year for the Patriots. I don't think it's going to be like, I mean, I don't think they're going to be terrible. I don't think they're going to finish at the bottom of the division, but in terms of just regressing from last year and the number of wins they had last year, I think, yeah, this is certainly, I mean, you look at their schedule and it's really, it's tough. You're playing the NFC North. Obviously, you play the Bills twice a year, which is, you know, in and of itself. You have the Chiefs on your schedule. You have Denver. Like, yeah, I think this could be a rough year for New England in terms of taking the step back from their win. So I'll say this is hot, Gabe. You're muted, Gabe.
0: You're muted.
2: Gonna say it's a cold take. I think the Patriots, not, I think they'll regress of the biggest regression of any team in the NFL. I think that might go to a team like, let's say, Seattle, right? 14-3 last year. I think when you're talking about unexpected darlings, I think you could easily point to the Seattle Seahawks and the success of Sam Darnold. Obviously, JSN is there. Cannot take away anything from him. They move off of Kenneth Walker III. I think they'll, you know, perform well in the end, but I don't think they'll be 4th if they get 10. Like, so I can see them getting down to like 9 wins and coming back down to reality. And, you know, so that to me would be my team that I'd put ahead of the Patriots. Do I think the Patriots regress in some form? Absolutely. I'm not saying they won't. It's just the question was, the most, right? And so I think the Seahawks might take that award right there.
1: That's before you jump in, Brandon. That's funny that you say that because I did consider the Seahawks as a team that could significantly regress. But then again, I'm still sticking with the Patriots. Still hot take. But I did consider the Seattle Seahawks as a team that's going to regress.
2: You sure you're not warming up over there, Kate?
1: Nope. I'm still hot. Hot.
0: If the Seattle Seahawks regress the most, it's because Sam Darnold got hurt and they don't have anybody behind Sam Darnold. I think that they did an okay job at, you know, I mean, obviously they still have Zach Charbonnet who could fill in for Kenneth Walker.
2: Think the Patriots, don't poo-poo on mine. You talk about yours. Talk about you, it's a hot take. Don't use your 2 minutes to crap on mine.
0: Now, I'm not crapping on yours. I'm just saying that it you could be right, but if you're right, it's because Sam Darnold got hurt. I think with the New England Patriots, when you're talking about, you know, Drake May and all of this stuff, I just, for one, there's too much hype there with Drake May. I don't think he's as good as he was last year. I don't think he was as bad as he was his rookie year. I think he's somewhere in between. And with all of the stuff that has gone on there, I don't know. And then you look at the defenses that they have to play on this schedule outside of the division. You got to play against the Seahawks in Seattle week one. You got to play against the Raiders defense, which with that offensive line, that Raiders defense is going to be a tough to handle. You got to play against the Packers. And when you play the Packers, by the way, is probably going to be the time that they get one of the best pass rushers in the game back in November. And you got to play the Lions after that, and the Chargers defense and the Chiefs defense. The Vikings defense is going to be good this year, too. I look at these defenses, and I don't see anything for the Patriots. I think that their ceiling this year is 8 to 9 wins. I think the Patriots are going to take a huge step back. I don't think they get to 10 wins, and I'm not so certain that 9 wins gets you into the playoffs in the AFC.
1: All right. I mic drop, Brandon. I think, yeah, I'm you know what? I'm thrown off right now because Gabe, it's 2-2. Charlotte and Atlanta. It's 2-2.
2: Gotta cash out. That's crazy. All right.
1: Yeah.
2: Did it just end 2-2?
1: What's that?
2: Did it just end 2-2 right now?
1: I don't know. I don't know how this works. That's at the 90th minute plus something. Is that extra time? Do we have extra time?
2: We're in extra time right now. Yeah, they're in extra time right now. Ooh, hurts my soul. All that.
1: There's no extra time for the New England Patriots this year. That's the transition there. All right, we'll take a quick break. Maybe we'll do some more hot or cold. Maybe we'll talk about Aaron Rodgers reuniting with his family. Maybe we'll talk a little MLS. You got to stick around to find out. 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
23: Back in 2019, I made a documentary for HBO called One Nation Under Stress. And what was true then is still true now. Money and financial problems are consistently ranked as the number one cause of stress in the United States. And a brand new study out of the Mayo Clinic found that worrying about money may age the heart even faster than traditional risk factors. Unlike an acute stressor, such as a short-term work deadline or a brief illness, financial strain is often chronic and ongoing. And because money affects so many aspects of daily life, financial stress can be difficult to escape. Even so, financial stress does not mean you're doomed. It just means you need to double down on the things you know are good for heart health: diet, exercise, sleep, and of course, not smoking. I'm Dr. Sanjay Gupta, helping you live a better life.
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1: It's always a fun thing to see family pictures on social media, Gabe. Love to see when you, you know, post your crew and whatnot. We got to see a family back together that I haven't seen pictures of before. And I'm not trying to make light of this by any means. I do think it's really cool. Aaron Rodgers posted pictures on Instagram, I think, some platform. I don't know which one it was, but he with his parents, which, I mean, we all know Aaron Rodgers has been estranged from his family for quite some time now. That kind of came to light when his brother Jordan was on The Bachelor, The Bachelorette. And that's been a talking point, you know, around Aaron Rodgers for quite some time. But he posted pictures with his parents, and that's awesome to see. Like, I mean, you love a family coming back together.
2: Oh, for sure. I mean, family, you're right. Like, I do post my family. I family is extremely important. So Thanksgiving is my favorite holiday. And aww. I think that, you know, when you see something like this on a human level, which we've been talking about a lot, you know, during this show, why would you root against somebody for reconciling with their family and, you know, something that should be that for you, right? And your safe space, you learn in life as you get older, right? Like, family is the, you know, people you can't get away from, right? You just can't. Can't because mm-hmm. you're gonna see him at funerals, you're gonna go somewhere, and like the sooner you realize that, the better you can be at like opening up yourself to those kinds of relationships. You know what I mean? And it helps you out and then in your personal relationships, because family, because you can't get away with them from them, you gotta deal with the crazy sometimes. You gotta deal with the BS sometimes. And Aaron Rodgers is no different, right? In that they had their family drama, and you know, who cares? Put it behind you. Y'all love each other anyway. You know, Kate, you have a child now, and you know, what I tell people that don't have kids is like, you really have no idea how much your parents love you until you have a kid.
1: Yeah, I know.
2: You could be listening to me right now tell you that, and you have no kids, and you'd be like, I know my mom loves me. Yeah. You think you know. But then when you have a kid and you love that kid so intensely, and then you're like, oh, damn, now I know why my mom calls me all the time. Now I know why my mom wants me to call her when I land in a different city. Now I know why you start to understand it in a different way. And so to see Aaron Rodgers back with his family, you're just like, yeah, bro, those are the people that literally love you the most of anybody in this world. Like, they love you. Your poop has been in their hands. Your throw up has been in their mouth. Like, it was cute to them. And your parents loved it, right? Can you love it? You get a little poop on your head. Yeah. Like, look at this little girl. Pooped on my head. That's crazy. Like that's what ends up happening, right? So, I'm glad that they're back in tune with each other for sure.
1: That, I mean, Gabe, it is crazy how much when you become a parent and you have that little kid, how much you love them. And then you kind of realize, yes, like how much you were loved growing up. Oh, it's a wild thing. You're going to make me, cry. But yeah. And yeah, I've had a lot of poop in my hand over the last 3 months.
2: Yes.
1: The first couple poops, I literally just caught in my hand. No diaper. Like, it was a learning curve, Gabe. It was a learning curve.
2: Yeah.
1: So, and you know what? You just kind of wash the hands and you go about your day, and it's not a big deal at all because it's the cutest little poop you've ever seen. Yeah.
2: My brother just had a baby literally a month ago. And I tried to tell him before he had the baby, I said, look, it's the craziest thing in the world. I was like, you've never been pooped on in your life because that's just not something that happens. It's like, but it's going to happen and you're not going to be bothered by it. It's actually going to be cute. You're gonna be like, look at this little poop on my, this little girl with her little tushy. Look at your little tushy. It's just like what it is. But you know, Aaron Rodgers pooped in his mom's hands too. And now, you know, they're back together. So do you think it's going to affect his play? You know, he is a feng shui guy. Connect with the world. And now that, you know, God or whatever higher being he believes in has put his family back in place. You saw him with his wife now. So he got his, you know, love life situated. Mm-hmm. He got his family life situated. He's getting back with his old coach. Like, there's a lot of things that are pointing in the right direction spiritually for Aaron Rodgers.
1: Yeah, I mean, I think that there's no harm. I don't think there's any negative to come from this in terms of his on the field play. Like, if you have everything sorted out in your life off the field, you typically are able to relax and play a little bit more free and focus on football, solely on football, when everything else outside of football is kind of lined up. And that, I mean, hasn't exactly been the case for Aaron Rodgers based on his family dynamics. Like, it hasn't sounded like it's been good off the field for him with his immediate family. And so now that you have that, you know, back together, reconciled, you're not having to worry or think about it, or, you know, that type of thing just kind of goes out the window. Plus, you get more support from your family. I mean, I don't know the ins and outs of it, but like, I'm sure his parents still wanted to support his career throughout, but like, now maybe they'll be at games or on the sidelines, or, you know, just different things like that, that makes the player more comfortable and allows him to focus solely on football. Then you add in the fact that Mike McCarthy is his head coach again, those two reuniting, and like, maybe it is kind of a rejuvenating year coming back for Aaron Rodgers, having some good stuff happen in the offseason, having a new coach that he's familiar and maybe excited to play with. So I certainly think that those are only good things for Aaron Rodgers, and there isn't too many negatives that come from him.
2: No, and you know, he'll still have that chip on his shoulder because he's Aaron Rodgers and he's smug, regardless if he's being hugged by his mom or not. And so, you know, and you talk about, you know, believability. There's few people that believe in themselves more than, you know, than Aaron Rodgers, and what's being proven in real time by coming back to play in the league, you know, in your mid 40s, right? How old is he now? Mm-hmm.
1: 43. I was going to say 43. Aaron Rodgers.
2: When did he turn 42?
1: He'll be 43 in December.
2: Okay, right. So it'll be 43 this season, right? So, I mean, this will be it. This will be the last year. This will be the last year, you know, because, you know, as a male, right, who's past his early 30s, you learned that, you know, when you're 20, 21, 22, you're like, oh, this doesn't feel too different from when I was a teenager, right? And then you get 23, mm-hmm. 24, and you're like, oh, damn, this is way different. And then the same thing in your 30s. You know, you're 30, 31, 32, and you're like, oh, okay. Yeah, this didn't feel – people have been tripping. 30 ain't bad. And then all of a sudden you get 32. So I say that to say, Aaron Rodgers, this is like his last window of, like, youth, because those first three always make you feel like you're young. But then you hit a brick wall. You hit a brick wall.
1: Moves on from there.
2: I can only imagine what that would be like. Right over there.
1: Yeah. So, Steelers. It'll be just fine. Steelers win total this year, Gabe. We're looking at. Well, it's 7.5. The over is heavily juiced, but if you go to 8.5, then it's on the unders -140. So you can either take over 7.5 at -150. Or under 8.5 at -140.
2: I'm paying the juice. We talked about this earlier. I'm the juice man.
1: Yeah. You are the juice man. You pay
2: -150.
1: Or, I mean, squeeze 9 wins is +115. Like, it's
2: No.
1: Here, we're not doing that.
2: This is why. Let's for easy numbers, let's call it the hundreds, right? So you bet the 140, right? To win your 100.
1: Yeah.
2: Because you know they're going to win 8.
1: Yeah.
2: You don't know they're going to win 10. You're hoping they win 10. You're hoping they win 9. But you know they're going to win 8. Mike Holmgren, Aaron Rodgers, kumbaya with the fam. You know they're in at 8. So you pay the juice so you can get the $100. Instead of, you're looking for +115. What did you say? Over 9.5 is +15? 115 or 8.5?
1: Over 8.5. So for 9 wins, right. +115.
2: Right. So you're looking for some free extra points, but for what? I want the $100. Yeah. I want the $100. I don't care pay the juice. I'm the juice man. Pay the juice. Squeeze it. Pay it and squeeze it so you can eat. Because what happens is the little +114, it's tantalizing. +117, tantalizing.
1: That's what they want you to take.
2: It's risky.
1: Yeah. The one, yeah, you're right. No, I'm with you. I'm with you. I'm certainly I'm okay with paying the juice there.
2: If I told you right now, Kate, I said, Kate, do you think the Steelers will win 8 games this year?
1: Yes.
2: Okay, right there, right? Pay the juice, right? Because like, if you're that definitive and saying like, yeah, I think I could find 10 reasons why they'll win 8 games. If you feel that way, pay the juice. Because you're going to get paid. You see what I'm saying? You're going to get paid, especially if you believe so strongly in that.
1: Yeah, it doesn't.
2: Now, Steelers are going to win 9 games, you'll be like, maybe. That's what I'm saying. See? Don't pay the then that, but it's plus 115. No. Go back one, pay the juice, and get the $100. See?
1: Well, because how many wins do you think the Steelers need to make the playoffs this upcoming season?
2: Man, they're definitely in the AFC. You're gonna need ten wins. Yeah, AFC 10 wins.
1: Because Steelers to make the playoffs is plus 180, not make it minus 220. So it's telling you they're not making the playoffs according to the odds. And that leaves you 9 wins, 8 wins. You're barely.
2: That's both sound right like there. both sound like money if you pay the juice.
1: That's true. All right, we'll take a quick break. We'll wrap things up on the other side. This is BetMGM Tonight. He's Gabe Ramirez. I'm Kate Constable. We'll be right back on Westwood One Sports.
0: MLB is heating up. Time to find out who's for real and who will shape their lineup to be October contenders. Trade deadline is less than 2 weeks away. 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
1: Updating you on some Major League Baseball scores before we get out of here. The Rays beat the Blue Jays 4-2. The Braves topped the Padres 7-6. Yankees beat the Pirates in the second game of their doubleheader today. Dodgers beat the Phillies 9-5. Let's see, where else? Diamondbacks crushed the A's, 15 runs for the D-backs. Brewers beat the Mets 4-3. And the Red Sox, their streak ended at 15. They won earlier today, beating the Orioles in game one of the doubleheader, and then lost the second game 5-1. Right now, bottom of the ninth, the White Sox are in at the Rangers. So 4-2 White Sox, bottom of the ninth right now. And the Cubs lost 5-1 to the Tigers. Brandon and Lee both hit. Monty's alive in the ninth, with one more at bat for Langford in our streaking. And Gabe, you and I, we did not come through for the squad tonight. Our guys
2: went Xander Bogaerts. And I just, you know, sometimes you outthink yourself. And that's usually what happens when my account goes down, down, down, like Jason Derulo. And it's because I'm overthinking myself. And that's what happened. I tried to go with OBP instead of who I thought would get a hit, which was Xander Bogaerts. And it cost me. Should have faded myself. It happens four times out of every 10 where I should have faded myself.
1: I mean, there are all those times that, yes, you know, you place a bet and then you kind of realize, oh, nope, should have gone the other way. Yeah. And we've had, I mean, the last two nights on the show with streaking, four of the five have gotten hit. So we've had a pretty good run this week so far. We just need Monty to come through with Langford here. Brandon said in our chat, I mean, if Langford had a walk-off, that would be kind of sweet, too. A nice way to get it. Soccer, because we've talked some soccer throughout, Gabe. Orlando, you said they're a team that, you know, doesn't have the best record, but they were plus 320 to win. It's very early on. We're only 9 minutes in, but they are up 1-0 on San Jose right now. So that one's got to be feeling kind of nice.
2: Yeah, they just had a beautiful header off of a set piece from a corner kick. And, you know, you get a different level of motivation, right? You got a guy that was playing in League One for France, you know, same league as PSG, which is one of the top, you know, the Yankees of the French league. And, you know, when you bring somebody like Bates, everybody else is play. And so, like, you know, again, if you want to right now, if you placed money earlier today, cash out. Take your little money and run. Take your little money and run. Cash outs are nice when you're up 1-0, you know?
1: You were watching the Chicago Fire game earlier, and I'm now seeing the video of the first of the goal that the goalie just totally whiffed on. Like, they kick it back, the defense kicks it back to him, and it just, and all of the comments and memes on Twitter right now are amazing. Like, this one I'm looking at right now, it says, this is the league Lionel Messi dominates in. And another one was like, this is our version of the World Cup or something. And it's that type of play. And I mean, you can't be allowing goals like that. And that was really rough.
2: That was a tough one. That's a tough one.
1: World Cup to MLS, different kind of electricity. That was a good tweet.
2: I mean, you know, MLS is a growing league. That's all I'll say. That's where I'll leave it.
1: Yeah. Yeah, I mean, but yeah, you do have some, you have big time players coming over, so it is growing, and it's only been around for how many years now?
2: 30 or so, 40. 30,
1: okay, so quite some time. All right, goes to
2: show. But you're talking about, but 30 years ago, American soccer was much different, right? Where the quality that they have now, which was showcased to a certain degree in the World Cup, you know, that United States has gotten better as a country, and, you know, that'll continue. And I think they'll be fine. But MLS, like I said, it's a fun league. So we'll see.
1: And with that, we just got word, no hit for Monty. Langford did not get a hit. The White Sox, they win the series. That's their third straight series win. The Guardians lost. So Gabe, the White Sox, they are back in first place in the division right now. That division, I mean, I guess just with those two teams, They're going. It feels like they're going back and forth every day.
2: Yeah, it'll be that way to the end of the season. I feel like every time the White Sox are in, you know, a pennant race, that it's always coming down to the Twins and the Guardians and the series that happen in the last couple of weeks of the season. But, you know, the White Sox, you know, I think most people can say they will be playing some, you know, postseason baseball, which is really cool to think about. And, you know, you just continue to build confidence in a division. And if you walk away with division crown, like, Jesus, I might go get a t-shirt. That'd be crazy. Shout out Will Venable. Shout out Will Venable. All right, there you go. As we're ending the show, Will Venable, shout out. Steve Stone, one of the greatest announcers ever, said that he would be one of the better managers in this league. I couldn't believe it. And here we are, Will Venable pulling the right string in the White Sox in first place. Love it.
1: The White Sox are only 5.5 games back of the number one spot, the top spot in the AL as a whole. I mean, that's crazy as well. Certainly did not see that coming for a White Sox team that the last two seasons didn't win many games 2 years ago. I mean, that was absolutely brutal. So baseball in Chicago has actually been pretty fun this summer on both the North and the South side. I got to get to a South side game this year and get one of those campfire milkshakes. I had one a couple of years ago at the game, but the food at the Sox Stadium is so good. Like the Polish dog with the onions, the caramelized onion, like that's phenomenal. So yeah, I got to get over there.
2: Oh yeah. Can't go wrong. White sauce. I got the good food. Got to get over there.
1: Yep. All right, that's going to do it for us here on BetMGM tonight. Thank you to Lee, Monty, Brandon, everyone behind the scenes helping us out here. Gabe Ramirez, fun to be with you again, Gabe. Always great hosting with you. I am Kate Constable. We'll be back tomorrow night. This has been BetMGM tonight on Westwood One Sports.
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19: I read this interesting story the other day, which was written by a colleague of mine, about why so-called, quote, admin nights are the new book club for busy adults. Now, I learned this is a term coined by journalist Chris Collin, who wrote about this life hack in the Wall Street Journal. An admin night is when people come together for a night, a fun night, while holding one another accountable to an assignment. The ones usually considered back burner tasks, the ones that you've been putting off. The person you choose to do an admin night with matters a lot, because that's your accountability partner. That's what one person told us. People love the social aspect because it can bring these boring tasks to light, make them feel more fun, and where you go matters as well. You need to have enough space and hopefully not too many distractions. And again, don't forget to leave some time for fun. I'm Dr. Sanjay Gupta, helping you live a better life.
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fresh off the staycation is what I'm officially categorizing it as. And I didn't do anything. Stayed in, got a bunch of rest, watched some WNBA. I even dabbled in a little bit of Major League Baseball. We got a lot to get to here on a Wednesday night edition of Westwood One Sports Night. Youngest in charge, Linnell Willingham, back in the saddle. I will get you up to 3 a.m. Eastern time. So much to get to. We will start in the association, though, where each and every day that goes by, first and foremost, can I just say it right away? LeBron James. LeBron James. LeBron James. LeBron James. I'm going to get it out as much as I can tonight because the co-host of Westwood One Sports Night has made it his priority to not mention it on Thursdays and Fridays. So I'm going to get it out as much as I can tonight. We do have, I don't know if update is too strong of a word, but we got an update when it comes to the LeBron James sweepstakes. A sweepstakes that is extra sweet. A sweepstakes that is going to end in a team being a NBA title favorite going into 2026. And for the first time in LeBron James's career, money is not the number one deciding factor. Money is not the end-all be-all when it comes to where LeGoat James is going to be playing basketball coming up in the year 2026. We got a very, very interesting nugget earlier this afternoon. LeBron James division, kinda. Why do I say that? We now have the official date as well as the official dollar figure that Anthony Davis could re-sign for, with the Washington Wizards. And you all know, if you've been listening to this program over the past several weeks, I have been steadfast in my belief

now, right? 15 days from now, the Wizards plan on holding extension talks with Anthony Davis. The report is, and this is coming from Kevin O'Connor of Yahoo Sports. The report is Anthony Davis is going to ask for the full max from the Wizards, but as far as potential trade suitors, right? Golden State, who's been mentioned several different times, Cleveland, who's all of a sudden popped up here. Those teams, he would sign for less than the four-year max with. So that's something to keep in mind here. What have I constantly said throughout this entire process when it comes to LeBron James? Once it was first reported that he wanted AD to get to Golden State, I felt immediately at that time, hey, the Wizards are officially in on this. And now that we know that the Wizards are open to having max contract extension talks with Anthony Davis, I think it strengthens my belief that LeBron James potentially may be coming to the nation's capital to throw gasoline on that fire. We have the reporting today of Kevin O'Connor, senior NBA analyst for YahooSports.com, who is reporting that some sources believe LeBron is slow playing his destination to see if any of his suitors can find a way to land either Anthony Davis or Kyrie Irving, which is the other fascinating piece about this. What O'Connor's continued to report, what several others around the association have reported, is that the only problem with that is that Kyrie Irving and Anthony Davis are not available. The Wizards have been adamant in their desire to keep Anthony Davis around long term. And then the Dallas Mavericks, who have newly, minted coach Dusty May by way of the University of Michigan, he described Kyrie Irving working out as watching Picasso paint. So clearly that guy in that organization, talking about the Dallas Mavericks, clearly in on the pairing of 33-year-old Kyrie Irving and Cooper Flagg, who showed flashes of being a superstar during his rookie campaign last year. But the bigger picture piece is this, right? And this isn't me trying to dunk on LeBron at all. Yeah, I know how I feel about LeBron James. For the first time in a while, LeBron doesn't have total control. For the first time in a while, LeBron is not in total control of this situation. You think about his previous two free agent stops. When he went to Miami, he knew that, hey, I was going to play with Chris Bosh and Dwayne Wade was going to re-sign to this basketball team. When he went to Cleveland, right? It was the Kyrie Irving move, getting him back. And then it was flipping the then number one overall pick to get Kevin Love. So, and then when he went to the Lakers, knew that year one was kind of like a gap year, and then he knew Anthony Davis or something big was coming that very next summer. This time around, when LeBron James is choosing his destination, it seems like, this is kind of why things are kind of taking a little bit longer here. He's not in control of any moves prior to him signing there. He is going to have to sign with a team and accept their roster for what it is. Why is that important? Why is that important to LeBron James? Whether he is willing to admit it or not, whether he's willing to flat out say it, I think LeBron James, clearly, based off of the reporting, based off of what's now most important to him in terms of his next destination, it's not a secret. He is in hot pursuit of championships 5 and 6. Meaning, in the back of his mind, the legacy of Michael Jordan in surpassing that, whether he's going to be direct and say it or not, that is very much in the front of his mind when it comes to his next destination. LeBron James, whether it's fair or not,
whether it's realistic.

0: realistic or not, LeBron James, I think in his heart of hearts, believes that he can catch Michael Jordan from the ring perspective. LeBron's got four NBA championships. If he was to tie Michael Jordan and secure his fifth and sixth NBA championship, I think in LeBron James's mind, the legacy conversation switches up a little bit. But here's the reality of what we found out for damn sure today. We got more confirmation that LeBron James may potentially be a member of the Washington Wizards. Kevin O'Connor reporting that the reason, according to several different sources, the reason that LeBron is slow playing this decision is he wants to see if any of these potential suitors could land either Anthony Davis or Kyrie Irving. Let's look at it for what it is. The Wizards have told you they're not trading AD. We don't know if Kyrie Irving is available in terms of Dallas and whether or not they want to move on from him. The easiest way for LeBron James to fulfill what seems to be, or to check off rather, what seems to be a pretty big box, the easiest way is to come sign with the Washington Wizards. You want to play with Anthony Davis, right? The easiest way to play for him isn't having the Golden State Warriors move heaven and earth to acquire him. It's signing with the Washington Wizards straight up as an unrestricted free agent. And I want to give some credit where credit is due. There's a young brother. I don't know where he's located. I don't even know exactly how old he is. His name is Chase Coburn. The young man was at Fanatics Fest out in New York. Got the chance to catch up with AD. And for the first time, we heard Anthony Davis say, hey, I am kind of in conversations with LeBron about coming to D.C. Before this past weekend at Fanatics Fest, that was not a thing. It wasn't. We had never heard it on the record. Anthony Davis himself came out and said it. Hey, I've had some conversations. Like I've said over the past week and a half, man, I probably sound like a broken record. If the Wizards give Anthony Davis that four-year, $281 million max without securing the services of LeBron James, it would be a major black eye for the organization. And it'd be one of the most head-scratching extensions in recent memory when you consider the track record of Anthony Davis. Is it going to happen? I think so. I do. And I'm not afraid to go where a lot of Wizards fans are, where a lot of other people across the country are afraid to go. I live this 24 hours a day, 7 days a week. I can't fake it. I'm a real deal Wizards fan. So I know to a lot of our national audience out there on our over 200 plus affiliates, they're probably thinking, oh great, the delusional guy's back. The guy with the pipe dream is back in the chair. You can call it a pipe dream all you want. The reality is every passing day that LeBron James is yet to make a decision, the likelihood of him going to Washington or a suitor that's not listed right now increases. It's the reality of the situation, guys. But I do think it's fascinating that LeBron wants to play with Kyrie or Anthony Davis. Rich Paul on the Mind the Game podcast. I think I may have cited the podcast inaccurately. The podcast that they have on Netflix, Max Kellerman, Rich Paul. Good podcast. So good that I don't know the damn name of it. He said on that podcast, though, He said on that podcast, in terms of LeBron James and the decision he's ultimately going to make, man, it's about more than the dollars this time around. That's not the number one thing. And I feel like there's going to be a surprise team here. He also called Kyrie Irving LeBron's dream teammate and the best teammate he's ever had, the best sidekick, the best partner he's ever had. So I understand, you know, LeBron's desire to get back with Kyrie. I get it. But as we're going to find out here, as we roll throughout this program, I hope the priorities of LeBron James isn't messed up. What do I mean by that? I hope he's not prioritizing playing with Kyrie Irving or Anthony Davis. I hope that's not LeBron's number one priority here. I hope his number one priority is winning. I hope his number one priority in the back of his mind, like I continue to say, whether he's going to admit it publicly or not, I hope it's in the back of his mind is what the narrative changes to if he secures NBA championships number 5 and 6. I hope that's what's driving this free agent decision. I hope that is what is keeping LeBron James up at night. I really do. I hope there are no weird ulterior motives that we don't know about that are business related. I hope this is all about ball. The hell with business at this point. You are a business, LeBron. You're one of the most successful athletes off the floor of all time. Let's do and strive for what folks say you can't accomplish. You've reached the top of every mountain in the NBA. You've been all defense. You've been all NBA. You're the game's all-time leading scorer. You've got championships. You've played with your damn son. Now it's time to close the book. Now it's time to begin to get the ink wet, the page wet on the last chapter. Now it's time. And the most important thing in this last chapter, they said your trip to La La Land was centered around Savannah James and her happiness and your ability to maximize yourself off the court. For the love of God, it better be about championships this time around if you're LeBron James. It has to be. Because I can't keep getting called a LeBron sexual for a brother that's clearly lacking in one clear department. And I think we're on the cusp of it, man. I do. I think this decision, like I've said all along, is going to drag out and drag out and drag out. But today is important. Some people are saying they're tired of the LeBron James news cycle. Let me tell you what's happening here in real time. We are microdosing on LeBron James in real time here. We're getting it in small increments, getting testers. Each and every day, there's something new that comes out. I love the way that they're handling it. I think it's the smart play. And I genuinely think LeBron James is exhausting all options. I 1,000% believe the report that came from Kevin O'Connor of YahooSports.com. He is reporting that he's been told by several sources that they believe their opinion on this whole LeBron James matter and why it's taken so long is LeBron is trying to see if any of his realistic suitors, he's trying to see if any of those franchises, could any of them acquire Kyrie Irving or Anthony Davis? If they could do that, whether it's Cleveland getting Kyrie, whether it's Golden State getting Anthony Davis, it would be the potential tipping point in terms of him making a decision for the 2026 season. In exactly 1 hour, I am going to tell you, I've given you the Wizards as the dark horse, right? That's my official dark horse. And my heart is taking me there. Y'all know that. My heart and logic. Right? I know I'm a big Wizards fan. I'd love to see it. But as I've explained over the past several weeks, there's logic behind, you know, the potential of LeBron to D.C. Now that we know Kyrie Irving is in the fold, there's another dark horse destination that hasn't been mentioned. In exactly 1 hour, I will give you that. We appreciate you locking in however you choose to do so. You can listen on one of over 200-plus affiliates out there nationwide on the AM and FM dial here on Westwood One Sports Night. 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We'll get back to the hardwood coming up momentarily. College football and their media days continue. Day 3 of SEC Media Day was underway earlier today. There's one clear winner. Yeah, I know how I feel about Kurt Cignetti. I told you all, I fall asleep at times to the sound of Kurt Cignetti's voice. There's a new coach that has captured my heart, and he resides in the SEC. I'll tell you who that is next here on Westwood One Sports Night. 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
21: Even for people who fall asleep easily, staying asleep can be difficult. You wake up, your mind starts to race, you can't turn those thoughts off. Sleep experts say there are a few things you can try. Cognitive shuffling. That's when you choose a random, impersonal, non-emotional word. Then for each letter of that word, think of as many words that begin with each letter as you can before moving on to the next one. It distracts your brain from stress. It also mimics the fragmented thought patterns that usually occur as you drift off to sleep. Sensory grounding is something else. That's when you work through things you can hear, feel, see, smell, or taste. That helps you to be in the moment instead of dwelling on the past or the future. Or just do a mental walkthrough of a place you know well. Familiar but neutral imagery that can calm the brain. I'm Dr. Sanjay Gupta, helping you live a better life.
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0: up to 3 a.m. Eastern Time. So much to chew on. 49 days away, ladies and gentlemen, from night one of the National Football League season. Kicks off on Sunday Night Football. We'll have you covered. Excuse me. With Sunday Night Football's presentation, but we'll have you covered right here on Westwood One Sports. Super duper excited for that. We'll get into the National Football League coming up in the 12 o'clock hour on the East Coast. We're going to keep things on the gridiron, though. I teased it going to break. Yeah, I know how I feel about Kurt Cignetti. He is somebody to me. I have like a Mount Rushmore of like sports athletic figures that I want to meet, right? Kurt Cignetti is definitely on that list. There may be a new big head on my Mount Rushmore. And his name is Pete Golding, the new head coach for Ole Miss. To me, is a guy that's got plenty of juice, guy that's got plenty of swagger. And it feels like throughout these SEC media days, every time he opens his mouth, he has me ready to run through a damn wall. This guy gets it. And the combination of him and Trinidad Chambliss, I'm intrigued. I know how I feel about Trinidad. I think he is, without a shadow of a doubt, the best quarterback within the landscape of the SEC. And I think Ole Miss is kind of the sleeping giant of the conference. The team that I think has a chance to punch their ticket to the college football playoff that no one's really talking about. Everyone's kind of writing them off within the landscape of the SEC, it feels like, to me at least. But obviously, if you're Pete Golding, you know, you hope to either replicate the success of last year or take it a step further. Obviously, it was a very unique end to the season with the way that they lost in the CFP and then the tumultuous exit of one Lane Kiffin. Pete Golden today, the soundbite that's got America buzzing. Golden talked about his relationship with Lane Kiffin.
1: Look, you know, I get this everywhere we go. So we're on our caravan tour right now with Ole Miss. So we go every Tuesday and Thursday and take a couple players and go around the country. So we go Q&A with everybody. So it's everybody's tell me how you really feel about them. You know, they're like this intimate, you know, environment. But Lane and I are good. Like so, you know, I did not know Coach Kiffin prior to taking the Ole Miss job. I think everybody just assumes Alabama. I wasn't at Alabama when Coach Kiffin was, you know. So I didn't come to Ole Miss because of Coach Kiffin. I came to Ole Miss to be at Ole Miss to raise three kids. So, you know, our relationship really grew in those 3.5 years, and he did a lot for me, and I was very, very appreciative of how he treated me and my family and learned a lot from him. So I have no ill will towards Coach Kiffin. He texts me on a regular basis, and there's certain things that we'll talk about, and there's certain things that we don't talk about. He's very competitive, just like I'm very competitive.
0: I love it. Honesty from Coach Golden. Honestly, and I think when it comes to the landscape of college football and why I love Kurt Cignetti so much and really why that Indiana team was so damn good last year, one, thought they did a brilliant job maneuvering the transfer portal, clearly. And then two, when you have a no, I don't even want to call him a no-nonsense coach. I just think, and this is how I was during my mediocre playing career in high school and college. I wanted a coach. And I'm like this in my professional life, too, as far as my bosses. I want to know exactly where the hell I stand when it comes to work, when it comes to my positioning within the program. I don't want there to be any guessing that has to go on. And based off of the way that Kurt Cignetti ran that Indiana program last year, there was no guessing. The last couple of years, there was no guessing. He set a standard from day one. And it was up to the guys to either fall in line or go play for another institution. That's the type of personality that I think Coach Golding is. And you talk about honesty, you talk about transparency. Showed it to you there with him talking about his relationship with Coach Kiffin. He also gave a quote to David Hale of ESPN. He kind of gave some insight into what he said to Trinidad Chambliss, how he convinced Chambliss not to enter the transfer portal. He said, quote, I said, Google Lane Kiffin. The dude that they would have built a statue of out here 3 days ago, Google his name right now. They wouldn't piss on him if he was on fire. And they're going to do the same thing to you if you decide to leave Ole Miss. First of all, hell of a quote. First and foremost, just to get across what he was trying to say. You know how much you have to hate someone to watch them literally burning and you wouldn't even take a whiz on them to help them out? That's the type of hate. That's the type of hate that exists within college football. That's the type of hate that exists within the landscape of the SEC. But when it comes to this conference as a whole, I believe that the national championship drought continues. I do. I think the national championship drought for the SEC continues in 2026. There are so many teams outside of the conference that I think have a real shot at this thing. And based off of the odds that you see via our friends at the DraftKings Sportsbook, based off the odds that you see, the SEC has got, according to DraftKings, three teams that really have a legitimate shot. Two teams, if we're being frank. That's Texas at plus 750 and Georgia at plus 850. Bulldog fans out there, and I know we got nationwide reach here on our over 200 plus affiliates as well as on YouTube. Bulldog country, please listen up. And during this college football season, this is what you'll learn about me. I don't have an official dog in the fight. I guess I'll have to by the time week zero comes around, because this is a prediction-based industry. But I don't have any dogs in the fight. I call real and fake. And going into 2026, and I even felt this way last year, watching them throughout the college football playoff. Kirby Smart and the Bulldogs don't have an offense good enough to win a national championship. They simply don't. They're great on both sides of the line of scrimmage. We know what they keep on the defensive side, but the reality is they were lucky to get as far as they got last year. That offense is like watching paint dry. It is unimaginative. For as great as Kirby is on the defensive side of the football as a tactician, whatever the hell they're cooking up offensively with this horizontal passing game that they love to run, it's garbage. Of all of the teams that qualified last year for the college football playoff, that Georgia offense was the ugliest, without a shadow of a doubt. And when you look at what they did in the portal, and you look at what they have returning, how do you feel any better? What's the difference between this year's Georgia team and last year's Georgia team? Because as you saw in the CFP, you can't bring a damn pea shooter to an AR-15 shootout. And that's what happened when you ran into Trinidad Chambliss and company. A group that's got real weapons on that side of the football. A group that can score 30 on any given evening. Vegas loves Georgia. They've built a reputation. They've earned preseason accolades. They've earned it. But look at the way that they've went out in the last two college football playoffs, guys. Not enough offense. Bottom line. It's the reality of it. Not enough offense. So that's one of America's sweethearts when it comes to the SEC, is the Georgia Bulldogs. The other team that America loves is a team that I love as well. It is Texas. I think Texas, you want to talk about teams that really went into the portal and kicked ass, bringing in Raleigh Brown, bringing in Hollywood Smothers. They got some dudes, man. Cam Coleman, obviously. We can do a whole 4 hours on Texas and the SEC, but let's be very frank about what's going to make or break 2026 for the Longhorns. I'm not giving away state secrets. I'm telling it to you how a TI is, keeping it 8 more than 92. What was the talk last year with Texas? And what's the talk going into this summer? Arch Manning and his finish last year. Oh, Archie, he was so good at the end of last year. Well, guess what? With the schedule that the Longhorns have this year, Do that garbage you did last year if you want. Start off slow if you want. Don't play well until Halloween if you want, Arch Manning. And you may get benched next year. Got to win if you're Coach Sark at Texas. Too much talent. Too much money on this roster. They've got to have the quarterback be the glue and bring it all together. The other big question mark is this. Because there were some gambles made by the Longhorns. The decision to bring in Coach Muschamp. How will that end up paying off? It's a group that lost some NFL talent, but we know how it is out of Longhorn country. They replenish. They've always got their cup empty and ready to go, first in line at the water cooler. They don't find talent. The question is, though, for the Longhorns, at the quarterback position, can Arch Manning be the guy that brings it all together? And if you really want to get nitpicky with that group, the offensive line's got some question marks as well in terms of what they could be for 2026. The big dark horse, though, as I said to start the segment here, the dark horse team to where if a couple of things go their way, they could be right back where they were a year ago. I look at Ole Miss, man. I do. You bring back Trinidad Chambliss. You bring back Kawhi Lacy. You've got dudes, man. You do. And they're another team that got busy within the landscape of the portal. But I believe Trinidad Chambliss ultimately is going to be the most impactful player in the SEC during 2026. It's why I give them, talking about Ole Miss, a legit shot as a dark horse. I don't know if I'm going to go with one team for the season. I said this a moment ago, too. I don't know if there's one team that I'm going to root for throughout the course of the 2026 season. But there are a couple that I look at and go, yeah, I can see them getting all the way. I feel like Vegas feels the exact same way in terms of the odds. I love Oregon. I love Ohio State. I love Miami. I love Indiana. Yeah, I love the Hoosiers still. I know some people out there saying, what do you mean you like Indiana? What are the Hoosiers going to be? It's another group that I think, hey, depending on what Josh Hoover could be, I know what they've got up front on the offensive line. I know what they got up front on the defensive line. And I know what they brought in by way of the portal. They're another team that I look at and go, yeah, 2026 could be their year. Going into last college football season, did we all feel like it was Ohio State or bust? Was that kind of the conversation around the landscape of college football? This year, maybe I'm out of touch. Hit me up, 310-840-4910, if you think any differently. I don't know if there is a clear-cut national title favorite. I think there's more parity this year in college football than there's been in a long time. And you saw it last year with Indiana. That's true. Indiana came out of nowhere. The big question is, who's going to be this year's Indiana? I named you 8 or 9 teams. All of them, though, I think most college football fans feel like, yeah, those teams have a legitimate shot. Who's going to be this year's Indiana? Maybe it's Ole Miss. 310-840-4910 is the number. A lot more to get to here on West Woodbourne Sports Tonight. Coming up in exactly 22 minutes, an update on the LeBron James sweepstake and a Western Conference dark horse that I'm eager to share with you all. We'll do that coming up in about 22 minutes, top of the midnight hour on the East Coast as we get you up to 3 a.m. When we come back, though, are the Pelicans even trying? And then we got big numbers in from the World Cup. That is next here on Westwood One Sports Night. The American Red Cross needs blood donors now. 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
13: 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I'm Dr. Sanjay Gupta, helping you live a better life.
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0: and Needy. Locked back in with you, fresh off the vacation. Or as I said to open up the show, I had a staycation that I was on. 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Just search Westwood One Sports Tonight on YouTube. You can hit us up and keep the convo going on X as well. It is at NELL_BTP. I want to get to some crazy-ass World Cup numbers here in a second because, I'll be honest, now that it's over, let's categorize the World Cup for what it is. One of the best sports distractions in American sports history. I'm telling you. You know, you all can pretend all that you want. And after I read these numbers, it's going to make me look like an absolute jackass. But you all can pretend all that you want, that you really care about football and soccer. Great. No, you don't. No, you don't. No, you don't. What the World Cup exposed is that you all are a front-running soccer country. That's what it exposed. It also exposed that these major pro soccer leagues out there across the world, they need to do a better job increasing the visibility of the sport. We'll get to the numbers here in a second. I read this earlier, and when I read it, I had to look twice. First and foremost, NBA Central, we all know this NBA account. They're like an aggregator account, but they're the OG NBA aggregator account. So they got some respect in the game. You know what I'm saying? First and foremost, this picture that they used to Joe Dumars as is the most unflattering photo you could ever choose of an executive. If I was Joe Dumars, I would sue. The pose that he's holding screams like, hold the hell on. Because the caption above it points out probably one of the biggest basketball blunders in the NBA this offseason that's gone totally under the radar. The Pelicans last year were 26-56. They couldn't make their own first round pick because they dealt it away the year prior to the Hawks to get Derek Queen. It's no offense to DQ. He a terp. No, we got a strong base in the DMV right now. Relax. But the reality is, after doing what they did last year, after being one of the bottom feeders of the Western Conference, going 26-56, they followed it up with one of the most uneventful offseasons in recent memory. They didn't make a trade. They didn't sign a free agent. 14 of the 15 players that played last year are returning for the New Orleans Pelicans. So no matter how bad, and this was a segment that was made specifically for some suffering NFL franchises and suffering NBA franchises as well. If you're a Jets fan, if you're a Browns fan, if you're a Kings fan, if you're a Bulls fan, if you thought your organization didn't give a rat's ass, if you thought your team was just mailing it in, look at the Pelicans. Could you imagine being a Pelicans fan? The attendance at the Smoothie King Center, despite what Jordan Poole's lying ass was trying to tell you, was piss poor last year. And it's going to be piss poor again this year. They're doing this expansion right now in the NBA. It's coming. We're going to get Seattle. We're going to get Vegas. Why don't we just get one now and send the Pelicans off somewhere? Downright trifling, the lack of activity from Joe Dumars and company this offseason. If you're a Pelicans fan out there, God bless you. I would say your football team gives you something to root for, but they don't either. Sorry. I'm sorry to the city of New Orleans. On to the World Cup, because I thought these numbers were staggering. And you all deserve a pat on the back. And when I say you all, I mean the callers of this show, the rabid sports fans out there across the country. I was totally shocked by this. I said it leading, I remember the day before, 2 days before, I guess, the World Cup started. Full transparency. I didn't even know the thing was happening. Not that I didn't know it was happening. I didn't know it was happening in 2 days. I was very much asleep at the wheel in terms of the significance that it had. But after watching the United States men's national team and their opening round match, it became very clear just how important this tournament was, not just to soccer fans, but to the United States, period, as a country. The TV numbers, though, they're officially in. The World Cup numbers on Fox are staggering. I highlighted some of my favorite ones that I wanted to give to you because there are 10 ridiculous ones here, but I want to give some context to some of these here. So the total number, of minutes watched on Fox, on FS1, and on Tubi, 124.5 billion minutes were watched of soccer. To put that number into context, the entire 2025 Fox NFL regular season totaled 113.2 billion minutes, meaning the World Cup outdrew the entire NFL on Fox slate, guys. You know how ridiculous that is? Think about how short the World Cup was. It kicked the NFL's ass, in theory. Something that I didn't think was possible. If I was to come up here on this platform that I have and tell you all that, hey, I think more people are going to watch the World Cup longer than people watch the NFL on Fox, you would try and have me fired. What does this mean? And I chose that number for a specific reason. What does this mean? It's what I started off the show with, or talked about, or started off the segment with, rather. Clearly, there is an appetite for soccer in this country. There is. Someone's missing the boat. I don't know who's responsible for it. The number one most watched soccer league in the world, I believe, is the Premier League, if I'm not mistaken, right? It's the Premier League. Where's the visibility of it? Why isn't the Premier League doing numbers on whatever platform they're on? Because clearly, right, based off of these numbers, not only is there an appetite for it, what did Denzel Washington say? That brother's starving. They're starving for it. I'm not. You know what I'm saying? I'll take the NFL on Fox all day long, 7 days out of the week, twice on Sundays. But there is a sector of you out there, and I guess sector is kind of underscoring it here. There is a lump sum of you out there who were geeked up about the World Cup and probably deep down in your heart of hearts wish that you got to consume more soccer. Question is, what are the sports leagues, or what is the Premier League in particular, going to do to make that happen? Most importantly, what are our local television stations going to do? When I say local, I don't mean local. I mean our national television stations, your Foxes, your NBCs, etc. There's a bag to be made, people. The big question is, who is going to ultimately secure it? That is the question. A lot more to get to here on Westwood One Sports Night. Youngest and Charles and L. Willingham back in the saddle, fresh off of the staycation. I'm fresh. I'm re-energized. I'm ready to rock. 49 days away from the start of the NFL season, I'll give you my top six NFL storylines heading into training camp coming up in exactly 1 hour. When we come back, though, we started off the show with this. We got to get right back to it, man. We have an update in the LeBron James sweepstakes. There is a dark horse suitor that has emerged in the Western Conference. I'll tell you who next.
1: 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Someone had a birthday.
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19: I read this interesting story the other day, which was written by a colleague of mine, about why so-called, quote, admin nights are the new book club for busy adults. Now, I learned this is a term coined by journalist Chris Collin, who wrote about this life hack in the Wall Street Journal. An admin night is when people come together for a night, a fun night, while holding one another accountable to an assignment. The ones usually considered back burner tasks, the ones that you've been putting off. The person you choose to do an admin night with matters a lot, because that's your accountability partner. That's what one person told us. People love the social aspect because it can bring these boring tasks to light, make them feel more fun, and where you go matters as well. You need to have enough space and hopefully not too many distractions. And again, don't forget to leave some time for fun. I'm Dr. Sanjay Gupta, helping you live a better life.
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Just search Westwood One Sports Night. You can also keep the conversation going with me as well at N-E-L-L underscore B-T-P. We have a lot more to get to. We open up the show with something that was near and dear to my heart. Full disclaimer, my guy Josh Graham, hanging off Kakalaki, hear him on Thursdays, Fridays, Saturdays, and Sundays here on Westwood One Sports. On his program, he has made the decision that LeBron James' name won't be mentioned. That is not what will be happening on this program. As a matter of fact, I actually may incentivize folks. If as much LeBron James chatter and banter as we can get, I may start incentivizing people for it. But no, the reality is we did get an update tonight in the LeBron James sweepstakes, and it came from Kevin O'Connor, formerly of The Ringer, now of YahooSports.com. And the headline on the article reads, "Sources believe LeBron James is slow playing his decision to see if any of his suitors can find a way to land either Anthony Davis or LeBron James." We talked about the Anthony Davis piece of this before this report even came out and earlier throughout the show, right? The Wizards hold all of the cards when it comes to the Anthony Davis piece. On August the 6th, I believe it is. Yeah, August the 6th. Anthony Davis is extension eligible. He can sign with the Wizards a four-year, $281 million max. If the Wizards do that, without having LeBron James' services secured to be a black eye for the organization, I don't see it happening. I also don't see them trading LeBron James either. I don't. The one thing that I've continued to see, the one thing that I continue to think about when it comes to the reporting that we got earlier today from Kevin O'Connor, I think if you're LeBron James, man,

long on this decision because he's trying to give potential suitors the option to acquire Anthony Davis, who is very unavailable for trade, according to Will Dawkins, the GM of the Wizards, or Kyrie Irving, both teammates that he won championships with. I understand the logic if you're LeBron James. I get it. You want to rock with a dude that you know you could trust. AD's not available, though. Kyrie Irving, we don't know if he's available or not. I think he's available for the right price. I firmly believe that. For sure. Now, this is where the Rockets are actually very interesting as a potential suitor. Think about what Kyrie Irving is and where you are organizationally if you're the Dallas Mavericks. I know there are some folks in Dallas that are optimistic about what Kyrie and Cooper Flagg could be long-term. But the reality is, if you could flip Kyrie for assets, you're not winning anything in the Western Conference this year, even with the duo. As much respect as I have for Kyrie Irving and as much respect as I have for Cooper Flagg, you will not accomplish anything of significance within the landscape of the West with those two as your duo. So if you're Dallas, let's get creative here. If you're Dallas, let's find a way to set us up better for the future, which is what matters when it comes to that organization, because Cooper Flagg is going into his second year in the NBA. It's the reality of it. Your timeline, different than 33, 34-year-old Kyrie Irving. Why do I bring up the Rockets? Because the Rockets can give the Mavericks something that's very important to them. They control the Mavericks' 2029 first-round pick. I think that's a very fascinating piece of all this. And some of you are saying, 2029? That's three seasons away. When you are the Mavericks, when you're a team that was in the bottom of the Western Conference, that's young as hell, your future assets matter. Your future draft capital is important. One, so you can draft their own guys. Two, you can flip it into somebody else. The Rockets having control of that pick, I think, makes them a potential suitor for one Kyrie Irving. Because if you're Dallas, you like Kyrie. You may not think your prospects in the West are great with him, but you like what he brings to your organization. You like what he brings for your first-year head coach. So it's not like he has no value. But what's more valuable is your own assets in the future. If you are the Dallas Mavericks, man, get on the phone. If you're the Houston Rockets, rather, get on the phone with Dallas, dangle the 2029 pick, dangle Fred VanVleet in terms of a salary match if you got to, and put yourself as one of the favorites for LeBron James. Could you imagine Kyrie Irving, Amen Thompson, LeBron, Jabari Smith, Alperen Sengun, you got Tari Eason coming off the pine. That's Kevin Durant. Did I even mention Kevin Durant? Did I mention Kevin Durant, guys? I didn't mention KD. So I just gave you a BS lineup, potentially. But think about it. How formidable would that group be in the Western Conference? With Kyrie, Amen Thompson, KD, LeBron, Sengun, Jabari Smith, Tari Eason. Those two be coming off the bench at that point. Come on, man. Everything's bigger in Texas, right? The move should be as well. Here's the other piece of this, though. And kind of where I want to shift the direction of this conversation as we roll throughout this midnight hour on the East Coast right here on Westwood One Sports Night. I'm going to say the quiet part out loud, if we're being honest here. And I alluded to this at the opening of the show. LeBron James is clearly signaling with one, how long this is taking, and then two, the reports that continue to trickle out. LeBron is clearly signaling one, and we've heard this alluded to by a couple of prominent guys.

0: LeBron wants to play a couple more years. I have now moved past the thought of next year, or this year rather, being LeBron's last year. I've moved past that thought. LeBron is clearly signaling that he wants to win, right? And it's not, when I say win, I'm not talking about being the 3 seed in the Western Conference. I'm not talking about being a 4 seed in the West. He wants to compete for championships. That is what this next chapter of LeBron James's career is about. It's not about Savannah. It's not about Zuri. It's not about Bryce. He can bring up the family stuff all he wants. And I understand, obviously, right? When you got something that fine on your arms, you know what I'm saying? She influences decisions. I understand it. She ain't the end-all, be-all here, though. I can tell you that. You know what the end-all, be-all here is for LeBron James? You know what's most important? You know what's at the very tippy top of his list in terms of what matters? Can he win? Can he win? And I don't think it's about how he could win. I think it's about, does he feel like he can compete for a title every chance that he wakes up within that organization? In Houston, with that team, if they get Kyrie Irving, you bet your ass you would be firmly within the title conversation within the Western Conference. That would put Wemby and the Spurs on edge. That would put SGA and the Thunder on notice. That would put the new look Timberwolves on notice. Everybody would realize Houston is a problem. Damn, we have a problem. Houston is a problem. They're a dark horse for LeBron, man. Simply because of how easily they can acquire Kyrie Irving. You look at the other suitors out there that LeBron is interested in, reportedly, right? They all got point guards. Memphis. The Cleveland piece of this is also interesting. Kind of feels like I've left out one of the, we're talking about dark horses here. This is one of the marquee acts talking about the Cavaliers. They're another team that potentially has the assets, right, to go get Kyrie Irving. Could they interest Dallas in a Irving for Harden swap? Because as we found out on the podcast, LeBron's world, as I'm calling it from now on, Rich Paul, Max Kellerman, I love it, by the way. I know there are some people out there that are angry and living that get-off-my-line culture. I love agents talking on podcasts. I love players talking on podcasts. I want information. I want to feel like I'm involved. I want to feel like I'm part of the process, guys. When it comes to a potential Cleveland reunion for LeBron, if they're the team that could get Kyrie, I believe that that would put them in the driver's seat. I truly do believe that. The way that happens, Harden for Irving, straight up. Question is, why would Dallas want that? Well, James Harden's durable. Kyrie Irving's not. So let's start there. But Kyrie, as we know at this point, clearly the better player. I guess that's the big question here as well, right? LeBron clearly has shown an affinity for these two guys. He wants to play with one of those two, talking about Anthony Davis or Kyrie Irving. In the year of our Lord, 2026, are those two dudes good enough to be key cogs, one or two option on a championship team, talking about Kyrie and Anthony Davis? I think Kyrie Irving, for damn sure, when healthy, is still, I mean, let's just be honest here. You all love Jalen Brunson to death. Kyrie Irving, when healthy, is a better basketball player than Jalen Brunson. Argue with somebody you love. Hopefully that's me. So when we're talking about the magnitude and the gravity of a Kyrie Irving, let's not underscore it, guys. Let's not underscore it. It's the reality of it, man. Now, when it comes to what's most important for LeBron, I think whether he wants to be open and honest about it or not, 2026 and beyond, the 25 season, the 26 season, is going to be about whether or not LeBron can win a title. And then more importantly, this is the real elephant in the room. That was my elephant impersonation. It's probably awful. There we go. He wants to catch Michael Jordan. And I know some people are going to view it as you know, low-hanging fruit, for lack of a better phrase. Some people may view it as a pointless conversation. Some people may think that there's no shot in hell. The reality is, whether he is going to admit it publicly or not, he really cares about the legacy piece of this thing, talking about LeBron. And he's trying to catch Michael Jordan. I firmly believe that. And I think if you're a basketball fan, you think it in the back of your mind, but it doesn't feel like it's ever been the driving factor in any decision for LeBron. For the first time in his career, it is. It's not about the money. It's not about baby girl. Talking about LeBron, talking about Savannah or Zuri. It's not about Bryce. All the media stuff that he does, the family bit, and I feel disrespectful almost calling it a bit. It's not a bit. It's things that go into his decision. I get it. It's not as high on the list this time around as I think it's been in previous years. I truly do believe that there's a legitimate shot of him just simply going to the team that gives him the best chance to win. Kind of hit on here over the past several minutes. Legacy is the number one driving factor here. LeBron wants to leave L.A. LeBron ultimately left L.A. because he didn't feel that they could win a championship as currently constructed. He didn't think they had an avenue to become a championship contender. Public opinion is going to differ on this in terms of the question I have for you all at 310-840-4910. You can hit me up on social media with it as well. It is at NELL_BTP. We've asked a similar iteration of this question throughout the course of this LeBron James sweepstakes, but with the new information, let's put it back on the cutting room floor here. It's being reported right now by Kevin O'Connor of Yahoo Sports that several different sources believe LeBron is slow playing this decision in terms of where he's going to sign next. He is slow playing it because he's trying to give any of his suitors an opportunity to land Anthony Davis or Kyrie Irving. To me, clearly signaling what's most important for him this time around. It's about winning. Why is it about winning, though? That's what we haven't really touched on much on this show. Why does he want to win so bad? I'll say the quiet part out loud. He'll never say it. His minion, Rich Paul, will never say it. Max Kellerman will never say it. LeBron James desperately wants to catch and capture NBA championships number 5 and number 6 so that the conversation could go the direction it should have been going for the past decade. He wants to be viewed as the greatest player of all time. And there are a lot of you old head sickos who believe that there's nothing LeBron could do. There's nothing he could do at this point to equal or match the legacy of Michael Jordan. Let's ask that question at 310-840-4910. With the new info that we've got, he wants to play with Kyrie. He wants to play with Anthony Davis. He's willing to wait this thing out to position himself as best as possible. Will LeBron James win a championship in his next destination? And is there anything that he could do to match the legacy of one Michael Jordan? 310-840-4910. We're talking all things LeBron sweepstakes. One of his suitors made a massive, massive blunder on social media. We'll give you the details on that next. This is Westwood One Sports Night.
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0: the big voice guy. I often dub him as the most trustworthy member of the program. It's no shade to Oliver Popular. It's no shade to the super producer that day. He's just never going to lie to you, man. Westwood One Sports Night continues. Odell Willingham back off the staycation. Can I be honest real quick? We're getting to your calls, 310-840-4910. LeBron wants to hook back up with Kyrie and Anthony Davis. I could have used better words there. I know. He wants to get back with his boys. He wants to run it back with either Kyrie or Anthony Davis. According to Kevin O'Connor's sources, Kevin O'Connor, NBA reporter, NBA analyst for YahooSports.com, he is cited several sources that say, yeah, that's why this decision for LeBron is being kind of held up. That's why it's dragging out this long. I also think it's an admission from LeBron what this time around is about. It's not about Savannah. It's not about Zuri. It's not about Bryce. It's not about family, the way that he makes it seem. And I'm not saying LeBron's a liar, even though a lot of you all out there accuse him of being a liar. Like, this is a very weird bit. I don't know if you all are familiar with the LeBron lying bit, where people just think he lies about everything, including the books that he reads. I'm not going to get into it. You all know if you know, you know. I don't think he's lying about the importance of his family with this next decision. I think he is underscoring how insignificant they are in this choice, though. If I'm being honest, this is about legacy, guys. Wake up and smell the coffee. LeBron has accomplished everything you could accomplish in this sport. Honestly, we have reached a point where the only box that he hasn't checked in terms of being the greatest of all time is the hardware. It's the only box that he has yet to check. I think this next decision is about checking that box. I think this next decision is 110% rooted in legacy. 310-840-4910 is the number. Will LeBron James win a title in his next destination? And is there anything that he could do during this final chapter of his career, no matter how long it is there anything he could do to match the legacy of one Michael Jordan? 310-840-4910. I want to get into the Miami Heat's massive blunder coming up here momentarily, but there are some thoughts here on LeBron James on the talking text line. You can hit us up in the YouTube comments as well. I'll start checking those out momentarily. Just search Westwood One Sports Night if you want to watch the program. But let's get to the calls, man. Can we start? Let's start in Indiana with a guy, Craig. He's been on the line the longest. Craig, what's going on, man?
1: What's going on, man? Hope you're having a good evening. And this may be a little hot takey, but I honestly firmly believe this. So, number one, I do not believe that there is anything that LeBron could currently do to catch Jordan or pass him. And on top of that, what I would also argue is that he admitted that he was happy being number two when he uttered the words, "I'm taking my talents to Miami," right? So when he said that to me, that he admitted that he could never be Jordan and that he had to go with Wade and he had to go with Bosh to get those titles.
0: Okay.
1: And at this point, I think we know who LeBron is, right? And if I were to ask you a question, game seven, you could choose one or the other. How many people would choose LeBron?
0: I appreciate the call. That's not what determines whether or not a player's legacy is better than the others. It's just not, for being frank. I realize when I pose this question to you all out on the phones, this is going to be a long night. I don't want to spend an hour talking about legacy when it comes to LeBron James. This is the one thing to me, it is legacy related. This is the one thing to me that I feel like is totally unfair to LeBron. And it's what the last caller said. How in the holy blue hell can you look up and say that there's nothing LeBron could do to match Jordan's legacy? Stop glazing his bald ass. I get so tired of the way you all talk about Michael. I do. I swear for the Lord I do. And I get it. I'm young. I'm wet behind the ears. I don't know anything about basketball. I'm just some failed Division III defensive end. But I know hoop, man. And when it comes to legacy, I just think the world has made their mind up on what LeBron is. And the last caller hit it right on the head. There is nothing that he could do probably to change your minds. But your opinion doesn't always matter. It matters on this program because it's the people show. But in reality, it doesn't matter at all. 310-840-4910. Can we focus more on the first part of this? Is the team he goes to, rather, automatically a championship contender? I believe that to be true, including if he takes his talents to Miami. And according to YouTube, he already is taking his talents to Miami. So the Miami Heat accidentally posted and then deleted a scheduled YouTube live stream titled, quote, LeBron James introductory press conference. It was set for July the 27th. A team spokesperson told Shams Charania of ESPN that the link was mistakenly published while preparing for a possible James signing. I think it's an honest mistake, but it's a big one. I have seen folks on social media, though, Heat fans in particular, you savages, call for the brother's job, saying it's a fireable offense. A mistake? I think it depends on his track record of the office, if I'm being honest. If he's got a history of tripping and making poor decisions, well, maybe they should drug test him. maybe he's sneaking and geeking on the job. But two, like, in your line of work, and I know you guys spent a lot of time last night with our guy Denton Day talking about, you know, getting fired. We're not going to go that far down the rabbit hole, but you all do understand that, like, people make mistakes in the workplace, guys. They do. Do I think the guy should be fired over the mistake on YouTube? No. Was it a big-ass mistake? I could agree, yes. I don't think he's going to Miami, though. That is just me. 310-840-4910. Will LeBron win a title in his next destination, and is there anything he could do to match the legacy of one Michael Jordan? I think he will win a title in his next destination. You all know how I feel about that. And in terms of the legacy conversation, I think it's more than just him winning two more championships, though. I think it's the fashion that he wins them in. I think it's how responsible he is for the championship. And if he wins three, say he gets to seven, then what are y'all going to say? If he gets to seven, then what? Here's the number one argument that I have for this. In the number one way that I choose to go when we have this conversation. I get you all want to poo-poo on him because you don't think he's got the dog. The dog that MJ has. And I get it. I know what you all feel about that. But the bottom line is, what's the point of the game? When Dr. James Naismith was out in, what was it, Kansas? Making basketball up? What was the number one rule? How do you win if you're playing basketball competitively, guys? How do you win? You put the ball in the hole more than the other team does. You score more points than the opponent does. Last time that I checked, I feel like Nipsey Hussle when I said that. Last time that I checked. We're going to talk a little West Coast rap in exactly 1 hour as we look at the verses. That's probably got Californians off their rocker right now. We get YG versus the game tomorrow night, Cali. What's up, man? I'm excited to talk about it. But last time that I checked, guys, LeBron James is the all-time leading scorer in the history of the NBA. Why does that not mean anything to you all when it comes to his legacy? Why does the longevity not play a role into how you all view him? And I know y'all probably think I'm just trying to argue. Y'all probably think I'm trying to, you know, piss people off, get people irritated. That's not what it is. I genuinely would love to know. And if the answer's nothing, it just shows what type of sports fan you are. What do you mean there's nothing LeBron could do? What if LeBron goes out next year and averages 27-8-9 and his team wins the finals and he wins finals MVP? That wouldn't close the gap at all between him and Michael Jordan? So when you say there's nothing he could do, don't just talk out your ass cheeks. Come on, guys. Don't blow smoke at me. I want you to really think about this because I know this audience. We've been doing this show for 7-8 damn months now. I know you all. We family here on Western One Sports Night. We agree on a lot on this show. This is the topic that you all think I'm incompetent on. This is the topic that you all hate to talk about, but you love to talk about it at the same time. 310-840-4910. There's two parts to this, so please answer both when we get to you. Will LeBron James win a ring in his next destination? And is there anything he could do to equal or surpass the legacy of one Michael Jordan? 310-840-4910 is the number. I got Mr. Positive who's been waiting the longest out in Michigan. We'll get to him before we continue this. What's going on, man?
2: Hey, Linnell, boom shakalaka. Number one, yes, he's going to win a championship next team he plays for. Number two, he surpassed Jordan a long time ago. He plays against superior players. And three, when he has Kyrie Irving, I think Kyrie could be two sandwiches short of a picnic. I'm worried about his mental acuity and his commitment to success.
0: Can I stop
2: Davis.
0: You dead in your
2: Come
0: track?
2: On,
0: this
2: Linnell.
0: Is terrible. This
2: Anthony
0: is terrible.
2: Davis is
0: for me as a radio
2: prone.
0: Host to just cut you off like I'm
2: shakalaka.
0: Attempting to do.
2: Everybody go for your dreams.
0: Wow.
2: Thanks, Linnell.
0: Are you kidding me? Just came in and just dropped the mic.
3: He
0: didn't
3: just
0: even let
3: mobbed
0: me cut
3: you on your own show.
0: That was incredible. Do you do this to Stephen A., Greg? Jeez. I always say whenever I'm doing segments here on Sports Talk Radio, because I'm such a professional wrestling mark, I take it as like cutting a promo every time I'm doing a new segment. What was that like comparable to? Mr. Positive he tried to Wally Pitt me in real time. In reality, though, when it comes to this conversation, and I don't want to stick on it too long, I do believe that, whether you all want to admit it or not, America is overly critical of LeBron James, too hard on LeBron James, in my opinion, at least. I think he has become one of the most polarizing athletes in the history of pro sports. That's the difference between him and Jordan. Everybody loved MJ. That's why you all get all up here and lick him like an ice cream cone every chance you get. He was loved and revered by everybody. LeBron's got real haters. Something that Michael Jordan I don't think can relate to. 310-840-4910 is the number here on Westwood One Sports Night. I see the lines are fully loaded. If you're getting a busy signal, keep banging us here at 310-840-4910. Taking your calls on will LeBron win a title in his next destination, and then is there anything he could do to match Jordan's legacy? Your calls on that next here on Westwood One Sports Night.
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30: As a parent, when you send your kid off to school in the morning, you know that they're going to be learning, they're going to be spending time with their friends. But a new study out of UCSF found adolescents are spending an average of 70 minutes of their school day on their phones. Now, some kids will say they need their phones to help with schoolwork, but this study found that they were spending the vast majority of their screen time on TikTok, Instagram, and Snapchat, not really apps that you're going to be turning to for homework help. Now, the study's lead author said, don't blame kids for using their phones at school. Teach them how to resist them. Focus on what they'd get by putting them aside rather than what you're taking away. Explain how phones could hurt their academic performance, and also remind them of this. Nothing takes the place of real face-to-face friendships. I'm Dr. Sanjay Gupta, helping you live a better life.

0: kicking it with you as we get you up to 3 a.m. Eastern time. We will get into the National Football League coming up in the 1 a.m. hour on the East Coast. 49 days away from night one of the 2026 NFL season. I cannot wait for it. I know you all cannot wait for it. We're going to get our fingers dirty, our hands dirty when it comes to the National Football League coming up here in about a half hour or so. Seahawks, Patriots from Seattle to open up the season on Wednesday this year. A little bit different as we have the Netflix special coming up on Thursday. Rams and Niners from Melbourne, Australia. 310-840-4910 is the number. In relation to the National Football League, coming up in exactly 16 minutes, I will bring you a fresh installment of the most highly anticipated power ranking segment in all of Sports Talk Radio. I'll give you Nell's Super Six Pack, my top six NFL storylines entering training camp. So make sure you're sticking around in about 16 minutes to hear that list. I want to get through some of these calls. Kevin O'Connor, YahooSports.com, giving us another wrinkle in the LeBron James sweepstakes. A little bit of a thought on the timeline here. According to several different sources, the reason LeBron may be dragging this decision out is because of his desire to play with two former teammates. He wants to play with either Kyrie Irving, who is now the point guard for the Dallas Mavericks, coming off of an ACL tear. He also wants to play with Anthony Davis. Whether either of those two things come to fruition, to me, is low-key irrelevant. Yeah, I know I think he's coming to the Wizards. AD already plays for the Wizards. This was more confirmation. I wanted to get on here, and y'all lucky didn't they? Love y'all as much as I love y'all. We care about y'all on this program. There was a part during our pre-show meeting where I said I was going to come in here and talk about LeBron to the Wizards for 4 hours. Y'all are going to have to call me Basketball Nostradamus after it happens. I promise you. You think I'm insufferable now? You think I pop it now? You think I'm loud and arrogant, boisterous now? You wait until... I don't even want the damn ink to dry on the contract with LeBron signing in D.C. I may do the shirt. Do the shirt. Do the show in an I was right shirt all damn NBA season. I'm going to put some respect on my name. I knows what I'm talking about. 310-840-4910. Obviously, I'm being facetious. No one knows where LBJ is going, but we do know this. We do know this without a shadow of a doubt. This decision, in terms of where he plays his basketball next, you argue with your cousin, you argue with your grandma, you can argue with your best friend. This decision is strictly based off of legacy. He is tired of all of the garbage conversation that we have about why he's not as good as Mr. Clean. Michael Jordan is Mr. Clean, guys. I don't have to talk about Michael Jordan bad in the process. I can respect his greatness. I appreciate what he did for the game. I don't like why you all got to put LeBron down to big up MJ. That's what I don't like. But the reality is, when it comes to LeBron, I think his next destination, he wins a title. And I think it's about capturing titles 5 and 6. If he's able to accomplish that, if he can tie Michael Jordan in terms of NBA championships, does it change his legacy? Is there anything that he could do, in your mind, to match or surpass the legacy of one Michael Jordan? And then two, do you think he wins a championship in his next destination? I am a lot more confident about the latter in terms of his ability to win a title. I think wherever he goes, he's going to win a title. And if he doesn't, see, we've talked about positive impacts on the legacy. I go back and forth with this. Part of me thinks that LeBron is so established, there's nothing at this juncture that could hurt his legacy. And I believe that to be true. But if he goes to his next destination and loses, well, all of the haters that we have right now on the phone line are going to have more and more ammunition. Brad is in Fresno wanting to check in. Brad, what's going on, brother? Welcome in to Westwood One Sports Night. What you got for us?
1: Hey, I gotta preface this with I am not a LeBron hater.
0: Oh, God.
1: However, there is one number that LeBron cannot surpass.
0: And what's that?
1: And that is that championship finals that MJ has, and it's that zero in the loss column.
0: Guys, can I ask you this? What does that mean that he's never lost in the finals? What does it mean in reality? Why is that? And I appreciate the call. I hope none of you, I hope nobody else swallows their tongue when we ask real questions back about Michael Jordan, because that's what I'm here for, guys. What does it matter that he's undefeated in the finals? So what? And LeBron James is the all-time leading scorer in the history of the damn sport. He's undefeated in life. Jordan's undefeated in the finals. LeBron is undefeated in life. You see his wife? You see his beautiful family? You see what he's done for the city of Cleveland? I've been tired of hearing that Jordan's 6-0 in the finals. Who gives a damn? Who cares? Tom Brady ain't undefeated in the finals. He the GOAT. Why does it? I don't know. Maybe an old head out there on the line will tell me. I don't know. And I'm not trying to be facetious with this. I'm not trying to piss anyone off. It's just how I look at it, man. I know my age got something to do with it. Mr. Pittsburgh. We've never heard from Mr. Pittsburgh. Mr. Pittsburgh, we welcome you in, I believe, for the first time here in the West Loop on Sports Night. What you got for us, man?
2: Hey, my friend, how you doing? It's great to call, and it's great to make this phone call after Mr. Positive, man. First time caller here, and you know what? This is a very great topic. I'm glad you brought this up. And when I look at Jordan and LeBron, first of all, do I think that LeBron can win somewhere else? Possibly, depending on where he goes and how the team is set up. All right, as far as that goes. I mean, he's a great guy, great player. Yes, he could have an opportunity to win. But as far as doing anything with Jordan, no, I don't think so. And I'm going to tell you why. Number one, yes, LeBron has leading scorer in the NBA. But when you look at scoring titles, Michael Jordan 10, LeBron James 1. When you look at defensive player of the year, Michael Jordan 1, LeBron James 0. Now, listen, I'm not saying that LeBron is not great. I have LeBron James as one of my top five players.
0: He's won the DPOY before?
2: In the NBA. But the difference between LeBron and Jordan is that Jordan was an assassin. Okay, that's what he was. When you look at that game six, especially what he did, well, to
0: I appreciate
2: Tom,
0: the call. I got to get to some others. I got to get to some others. We could go. Everyone's got career defining moments. I get it. LeBron does too, though, guys. And this is why this kind of exhausting, and I sometimes dread even going down this rabbit hole and opening up this box, because I know how personal the conversation gets. A lot of you all out there, can I ask to really hear from our 35 and younger crew tonight? Can I make a special request out there on the phone lines, talking text, 310-840-4910? Can I hear from some folks that are 35 and under tonight, that aren't biased and aren't going to pull wool over their eyes when it comes to the career and legacy of one LeBron James and Michael Jordan? Both of those two guys, when we're comparing them. Please. Because I already see how the phone conversations are going to go. It almost makes me reluctant to go back to the phones, if I'm being frank with you, at 310-840-4910. As we ease our way into this 1 o'clock hour on the East Coast, we're going to push the NFL talk back about 10 minutes. I do want to give you all an update on something that I care near and dear about, one of the best video game franchises out there in the world. I gave a pretty significant update for the next installment in their franchise. We'll give you the details on that. Let's hit one call before we go to break. 30 seconds or less. Let's go to Jim in Boston. Jim, what's up, pal?
3: Hey, Lunel, welcome back.
0: Appreciate you.
3: Well, there's a lot of points I could hit on, but in 30 seconds, you know, why can't he just be considered great, both of them? There's so many different ways you could fight your argument. Jordan scored this. LeBron, best all-around player. Longevity. I mean, it's an argument that no matter which side you take, you're going to go back and forth. Now, I'm 60. I ain't your 35-year-old guy, but I know a lot about basketball, too. I've been watching it since I was a kid. And, you know, there was the argument of this guy against that guy, Wilt Chamberlain, Jabbar. Like, what are you going to do? Robert Parrish played the most games in the NBA except for LeBron. So what, is he the greatest? You know what I mean? So you
0: can't use
3: that argument on everything. He's a great player. And yes, Jordan has more championships.
0: Real quick, because we're up against it.
3: You can't really define
0: real quick, because we're up against it. In 5 seconds or less. In 5 seconds or less. Is there anything LeBron could do?
3: You know, so
0: is there anything LeBron could do in your mind?
3: Why can't we
0: all just... Am I, like, muted or something? Like, is there... What the hell? Is there anything... 310-840-4910 is the number. We got a lot more to get to here on Westwood One Sports Night. And if I ticked you off... If I ticked you off trying to make... the case for LeBron James over Michael Jordan. You just wait till we come back from break. We got a fresh installment in one of the best video game series ever. The new cover athletes for NBA 2K have been revealed. I'll give them to you next.
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6: Yep, 50. 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
20: Now seems as good a time as any to remind you, you don't always have to take healthy habits to the extreme. Not only are you unlikely to stick with something that's difficult, even if you can keep it up, it's probably going to be to the detriment of something else. And chances are that something else is more important. So if you're on a quest to improve your health, I promise the basics are going to take you much further. I'm talking about diet, try and be as plant-based as possible, exercise, meaning multiple rounds of cardio and strength training, and sleep. For most people, 7 to 9 hours a night. I'd like to think of these things as sort of a three-legged stool, right? If you're not doing any one of them, it's really hard to keep balanced with the others. The key here is you don't have to strive for perfection. doing anything is going to be better than nothing. I'm Dr. Sanjay Gupta, helping you live a better life.
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Charles and Willingham rocking out with you as we get you up to 3 a.m. Eastern time here on West Woodlawn Sports Night. California, hey, what's up? As we enter, or welcome in, rather, some of our West Coast audience here. Final 2 hours of the program, coming right at you. I ate again before the show tonight. My burp count, we actually need to get a burp counter for football season. There's probably going to be a lot of nights where I eat before the show. Just based off of the way that my day goes. This is so uncomfortable. I got to stop doing this myself. I'm going to get back to you all on the phones here in a second at 310-840-4910. It feels like the news of the night. Kevin O'Connor of YahooSports.com reporting the reason, according to several different sources, the reason LeBron's decision is dragging out so long is he's trying to give potential suitors the opportunity to trade for one Anthony Davis or Kyrie Irving. You all know, I think the Wizards are the dark horse for LeBron because Anthony Davis is there. Anthony Davis, we got a new little wrinkle to this as well. He was at Fanatics Fest, and a young reporter, young content creator, let me not call him a reporter, a young content creator by the name of Chase Coburn, got a little one-on-one interview with Anthony Davis, and he asked AD, hey, LeBron coming to D.C. and Anthony Davis could have just brushed it off to the side. But Anthony Davis said, awkwardly rubbed his beard, gave that cringy smile and said, yeah, we've had some talks. It's kind of like when you're trying to hide from your friends that you, like, got laid by a certain chick. You're like, yeah, I did it. I'm ready to tell anybody. It's kind of how it feels about the LeBron thing. That's how it feels. Like, it's like the worst-kept secret. Or maybe it's a well-kept secret, because I'm the only one with a pulse that actually thinks it's possible. Even my fellow Wizards fan, Denton Day, thinks I am out of my mind when it comes to LeBron coming to D.C. Put all that to the side, though, in terms of, is he coming to D.C. or is he not? Is he going to Kyrie Irving's next destination or is he not? The bottom line is, the fact that that has been reported lets me know what 2026 and beyond is about, baby. It's not about Hollywood. It's not about life after basketball. It's not about enjoying, you know, Zuri's basketball, volleyball season. It ain't about enjoying Bryce's redshirt freshman year at Arizona. Nuh-uh. It's about legacy. It's about hooping. It's about going out and chopping wood and continuing to establish yourself as the greatest basketball player of all time. Whether he's, you know, upfront about it or not, that is what his goal is. You don't play the game this long without having goals, without having milestones that you want to hit. And for LeBron, he has quite literally accomplished everything there is to accomplish outside of that elusive fifth and sixth championship. If he's able to capture that, what does it do for his legacy compared to one Michael Jordan? And I'll take it a step further, right? Is there anything LeBron

0: their cover athletes for this year's edition of the basketball game. And there are three separate cover athletes, and this has been a standing tradition over the past several years that 2K has kind of went to. Cover athletes are going to be Victor Wembanyama in the standard edition. That'll be the one that goes for, you know, market price on your normal next-gen console game, something like $60. The deluxe edition, which gets you all the VC and lets you get your My Player all geeked up, that is going to be Caitlin Clark on the cover of that. So that's really cool. She deserves that. By the way, speaking of Caitlin Clark, if you haven't been keeping tabs on the W and what she's been doing ever since her name was kind of dragged through the mud last week, this is what I love about Caitlin Clark. Say what you want. She's a crybaby. She whines too damn much. I still feel that way, but she's a gamer, dude. She is a gamer. Friday night, Caitlin Clark, 45 points, 10 assists, 4 steals, 6 of 10 from the great beyond. Follows it up tonight with 27 and 11. And oh, by the way, the Indiana Fever, the number one seed right now within the landscape of the Eastern Conference. Caitlin Clark's telling you, hey, I hear all the noise about whether or not I'm the face of the league or not. I can't really do anything about that. All I can do is go hoop. And that's what she's doing, man. And it's leading to W's for the Indiana Fever. The third cover athlete, if he didn't get hurt, I seriously wonder whether or not he'd be more revered in Chicago than Mike. Derrick Rose is going to be the Ultra Edition 2K27 cover athlete. When I think of Derrick Rose, it gets me thinking of like the biggest what-ifs ever in the world of pro sports. The way that Chicago loves him, though, that's why I'm kind of comparing it to Jordan. If Derrick Rose never got hurt, I'm telling you, people would love him more than they love Michael Jordan. I guarantee it. You want to talk about transcending the sport, transcending the game, that explosive, physical, downhill guard that could score with the best of them, one of the youngest league MVPs ever. Brother's a badass, man. Injuries, though, obviously cut Derrick Rose's career short. I'm glad that as he's getting older, we're still celebrating and giving him his flowers and appreciating him for his greatness, man. It's one of the biggest what-ifs in the world of pro sports. I think about him. This is really taking it back a little bit. Brandon Roy. If Brandon Roy's knees never went bad, Brandon Roy was a bucket. 310-840-4910. Is the number here on Westwood One Sports Night. Let's get back to the phones here. Is there anything LeBron can do to match or surpass MJ's legacy? And then two, will he win a ring in his next destination? When I see a caller that goes by Coach, we got to get some. It's Coach Rick out in the Bay Area. Coach Rick, what up, brother? Coach Rick? Rick? What up, Coach? What you got, man? Let's go out there. I got Bert in Baltimore saying good evening to us. Bert, what's up, pal? What you got for us, man? Uh-oh. Bert's connection's off. Hot. Darn it. We'll put Bert back on hold. Let him get his connection right. I know I can go to Myron in Dallas for a strong opinion. Myron is in Dallas. Wanting to check in. Myron, what's up, brother?
1: Yes, sir, you can there. How you doing, Youngin' in Charge? Let me first say welcome back, man. I definitely personally missed you. D-Day, he did his thing as usual. That's the other cat you had I don't know about. But I think D-Day took there, his spot man. As well. But to answer your question tonight, yes, what sir. LeBron should do, in my opinion, is go to Philadelphia. He has the opportunity to win his two championships, to get the two rings, as well as surpass Michael in the form of being one of the top three or four to ever win an NBA title with three different teams. That's shuts another the whole one, yeah. conversation down. And that's all I have to say. With welcome back. Glad to hear you there.
0: Myron, my dog, I appreciate the kind words, man. So Myron brings up a different piece of this conversation that we haven't hit on tonight. That's why I went to him. My guy Myron's known for advancing conversations here on Westwood One Sports Night. If he is to win a championship,

0: relationship with three different organizations in the NBA. Can I be honest? I don't think it's something that fans would credit him for. They would call him a homie hopper, for lack of a better phrase. You know what I'm saying? They would feel, it would go back to the argument of what the other caller said. If him going to Miami was an admission, it'll never be better than Jordan. My ass. I just know that at this point, and you all can, and I see the comments in the chat. I glanced at them for a second. I think it was a guy, Pine Needle, saying that, hey, LeBron did this, or Jordan rather, did this in 10 years. End of story. Doesn't matter how quickly he did it. LeBron's going to do more. That's the thing that he'll never. Imagine if LeBron took a year off. You know how refreshed he would come back? That's the other thing. Y'all GOAT, man, took a whole year off and came back and was washed. Come on, man. You let LeBron take some time off, knowing the way that that brother takes care of his body, he would come back a better basketball player. I guarantee he would. The other piece of this that continues to drive my narrative of LeBron's coming to D.C., he's going to show Michael what a real GOAT does in the nation's capital. Think about it, though. From a legacy standpoint, you bring a championship to D.C., who's got one of the longest championship droughts in professional sports currently. You bring a title to that franchise, LeBron? You better ask somebody. You'll be revered in Chocolate City forever. You may surpass Marion Barry. 310-840-4910 is the number. Here on Westwood One Sports Night, will LeBron win a title in his next destination? And is there anything that he can do to either match or surpass the legacy of one Michael Jordan? Steve is in Fort Worth wanting to chime in. Steve-O, what's going on, brother? Welcome into Westwood One Sports.
1: Yes, sir. Let me ask you a question.
0: Yes, sir.
1: You actually say I'm a LeBron hater. I'm not a LeBron hater. I think LeBron is the second best basketball player of all time. There's no question about it.
0: Okay.
1: People say Kobe. People say Shaq. People say other people. But LeBron is definitely number two. And you asked, is there a way for him to be number one? Yes, there is. I'm a Michael Jordan fan, but I will say this. If he wins and can tie, he actually can equal Jordan. And I'll say it because I was a Joe Montana fan. And Joe Montana had four Super Bowls. When Tom Brady matched the fourth Super Bowl, I could still debate it. The fifth was really tough. The sixth and the seventh, it was impossible.
0: Yeah, it became.
1: So that's how you can actually have LeBron.
0: So what you say? He got to get to. You saying he got to get to seven championships? I appreciate the call. I feel like the goalposts consistently moves when it comes to this conversation. I want to harp on the latter part of what I said when I was talking about NBA 2K. And I believe it with my whole chest. If Derrick Rose doesn't get hurt, well, maybe we're talking about him as the greatest bull of all time. He was that talented. And when you think about what he meant to the city of Chicago, being a Chicago native, coming up through the grassroots, through the high school, etc., can I just be honest? The fact that Derrick Rose has his baby mothers coexisting with one another, they do birthdays together, they're one big happy family. He is the coolest dude in the room. Tom Thibodeau, damn you, brother. Damn you. 310-840-4910. Remember, you can keep the conversation going in the YouTube chat as well. Just search Westwood One Sports Night. Like, subscribe, comment. Do the whole nine, man. We're currently up to what? We're at 21 right now live in the YouTube. So there we go. Getting our numbers up, man. Help us out. Like, subscribe, comment, engage with us. We're going to have some non-sports content because it'll all be centered around the world of sports. We're going to have some YouTube exclusive content coming very, very soon to the channel. So make sure you stick around for that. And we're waiting confirmation, ladies and gentlemen. We may be taking this bad boy. I'll wait before we actually announce that. 310-840-4910. I say all that to say this. Keep calling us. Keep texting us. Keep chatting at us on YouTube. Keep liking. Keep subscribing, man. We're growing this thing each and every day. 310-840-4910 is the number. I do want to bring you a fresh installment of the most highly anticipated power ranking segment in all of sports talk radio. Nell Super Six Pack, my top six NFL storylines as we get geared up for training camp. We had the Cardinals report today. Their veterans were on the practice field. We had the Panthers report today. Their veterans were on the practice field. I know. Two teams that should be preparing for 2027. I totally understand it. But they reported, in lieu of that, we'll bring you a Super Six Pack as we get closer, man. 49 days away from night one of the NFL regular season, Super Bowl rematch, Patriots, Seahawks, Mike Vrabel, Mike McDonald, Drake May, Sam Darnold. I'm geeked up for it, man. We'll get into the NFL coming up here in the next 10 minutes. But let's continue to run through the calls while we got him here. Andrea is in Berkeley wanting to chime in. Andrea, what's going on? Welcome into Westwood One Sports Night.
2: Hi, how you doing?
0: I am amazing. How are you doing?
2: Hello. Can you hear me?
0: I can hear you. What's going on?
2: Hold on.
0: I don't think the callers can hear me. We've had a problem with this all night. I love
2: you. You can hear me now.
0: Can I, Andrea? Can you hear me now?
2: Can you hear me now?
0: We don't got all night now, Andrea. Andrea, I hear you. What's going on?
2: Well?
0: Oh, Andrea. Whoever's grandmother that is.
2: Should I call back?
0: Yes, you should. Say goodbye. 310-840-4910 is now. We're having, this is a live radio show, ladies and gentlemen. You know how we get down. Triple M out in Dallas. Can you tell us what the three M's stand for, brother?
3: So, I grew up watching LeBron James. Like, I'm like two, maybe 3 years younger than him. But I think at his age, if he wins another championship, he will surpass Michael Jordan. Because what was Michael Jordan doing at LeBron's age?
0: Smoking cigars and think about NASCAR endeavors. You damn right.
3: Hello?
0: So clearly there's some sort of problem we're having.
3: I think something's wrong with the call reception. So
0: we're going to put a pause on the calls for a second. Perfect time. If you want to chime in, you can continue to do so at 310-840-4910. We'll figure it out, I promise you. In the meantime and in between time, let's get to it, man. 49 days to go until night one of the NFL season. Seahawks, Patriots. Before we get there, though, we got some business to handle. Most NFL coaches will tell you that what happens in the fall and in the winter, those habits are built right now. Smell that? I can hear the freshly cut grass. Smell the freshly cut grass, rather. I can hear the cleats clicking and clacking on the concrete. NFL training camp is on the horizon. I'll give you my top six NFL storylines heading into training camp next around Westwood One Sports Night.
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0: Here's Linnell Willingham.
1: Yes, indeedy. Bustle One Sports Night continues. Whitney Youngers and Charles Linnell Willingham still kicking it with you as we get you up to 3 a.m. Eastern Time. We're over halfway through the show. We got an hour and a half left to go. Time flies when you're having a good time. We've talked a lot of NBA. If you're on the line, stay there. I want to get your thoughts on the NFL as well. Guys, don't look now, man. Don't look now. We're 49 days away, peeps, from the start of the NFL regular season. Seahawks, Patriots, from Lumen Field in Seattle, the official ring ceremony, inject it all into my veins, guys, because we're here. We have suffered for months, and honestly, shout out to the NCAA tournament, shout out to this World Cup, shout out to NBA free agency, shout out to the NBA draft. We've had some things here along the way that have kind of helped us, you know, row our way down the stream here. It hadn't been totally, you know, terrible throughout what they call the dead period here in this industry. But we're getting ready to jump right into it. Because once we have that first show where it's all football from second one to second 3 minute and 3 hour and 54 second, three hour and 54 minutes rather, once we get to that point, it'll be all football all the time. That's what I'm geeked up for. That's what you all are geeked up for. We'll talk a lot of college football. We'll talk a lot of National Football League. But when it comes to the NFL this year in particular, I said it last week, man. I'm not sure if we've had a season in recent memory where the clear-cut favorite is like so much better than the rest of the pack. The LA Rams, to me, have the best chances to win the Super Bowl. They've got the best odds via our friends at the DraftKings Sportsbook. So, yeah, when it comes to the LA Rams, I think every football fan out there across the country feels like, without a shadow of a doubt, they are the team to beat. I don't remember even during the peak of the Chiefs' run, right? Did we ever feel like no one else had a shot? There was always like Buffalo, could Buffalo get over the hump? There was always the talk of, well, can Lamar and company get over the hump? We watched Joe Burrow actually, you know, take this brother down, talking about Patty Mahomes. But like, even during their run, they never felt invincible. I'm telling you now, this Rams team, especially if they can somehow get Aaron Donald back, and God bless whatever quarterback has to be under center against that defense. But man, they're starting to feel like a title run is inevitable here. It's starting to feel like the Rams, without a shadow of a doubt, are not just going to punch their ticket to the big dance. They're going to win the whole thing. It's rare in pro sports, in the NFL in particular, when you can go up and down a roster, right, and not have a single question about what the hell they are. That's the case right now when it comes to the LA Rams. But you know what? As active as the Rams have been this offseason, trading for Myles Garrett, trading for Trent McDuffie, making the ridiculous decision to draft Ty Simpson, they're not one of the top storylines heading into training camp to me. I'll give you my top six. It is now time for a fresh installment of the most highly anticipated power ranking segment in all of sports talk radio, a fresh installment in L Super Six Pack, my top six NFL storylines as we get geared up for training camp.

0: to it. Number six. Nell Super Six Pack. Top six NFL storylines entering training camp. We'll dip our toe in the water here gently. The coaches that are on the hot seat. We had an NFL record. 10 new head coaches hired this cycle. Yet, there are still some coaches that are going to be on the hot seat going into camp. The following coaches need to have nothing but glowing reviews coming out of their camp program, or else that seat... You hear that? It's sizzling! Dan Quinn, out in Washington with the Commanders. I need to hear rave reviews coming out of the nation's capital. You won 5 games last year, champ. Washington's got to get back in the contender conversation, or there'll be sweeping changes coming in the nation's capital. Shane Steichen with the Indianapolis Colts. I don't know how. I don't know if he's got dirty text messages with Carly Ursay. How the hell did him and Chris Ballard keep his job? They've been totally incompetent, yet they're still employed. Their seat, Taki Hot. Aaron Glenn in New York with the Jets. I know it's not fair. It's the Jets, for crying out loud. But, brother, y'all were terrible last year. Aaron Glenn, to me, is lucky he wasn't one and done. The most interesting coach on the hot seat, if I'm being honest, going into 2026, is actually Zach Taylor of the Cincinnati Bengals. Because think about it, guys. He's got everything you need. Joe Burrow, elite quarterback. The wide receiver group, best duo in football. And most importantly, they revamped their defense. So there really are no excuses for Cincinnati to not be a formidable group coming up in 2026. Number five, Nell Super Six Pack. Top NFL storylines entering training camp. What's up with the new kids on the block, man? I just mentioned it. 10 new NFL head coaches. Look at it through this lens. Who's under the most pressure? And then who's most likely to exceed expectations? Can I be real with y'all? Can I keep it 8 more than 92? The NFL head coach that was hired this cycle that's clearly under the most pressure is John freaking Harbaugh. Oliver Popular, I don't know if you got it ready to go for us. We actually got to hear from John Harbaugh earlier today, and on second listen, I kind of feel like, you know, maybe, just maybe, social media has been a little too tough on Coach Harbaugh. I look at Coach Harbaugh and the Giants as a group that's really dependent on the success of one man, and it's Jackson Dart. But here's the problem with the Giants. When I look at the infrastructure, when I look at Matt Nagy being the offensive coordinator, when I look at the rest of the offensive coaching staff, they've got Brian Callahan on staff. He worked with Joe Burrow, was his offensive coordinator early on in his career. When I look at that group, feel good about Brian Callahan, but he's coaching Joe Burrow. Anybody can coach Joe Burrow. I wonder, by season's end, will the Giants have an answer on who their quarterback is long term? That's my big question. Malik Nabers, his week one status is in doubt. You take Malik Nabers away from that receiving core, Jackson Dart is going to look god-awful. Harbaugh's supposed to be a guy that comes in and fixes culture. We'll see just how improved the Giants' culture is. If today, with him addressing his team, was any sort of, you know, indicator as to how good the culture is, it's probably not very good.
1: Man, yeah, I was excited, nervous, you know? Nervous like before a game almost, Nathan. Get this thing kicked off. Standing up here in front of the New York Giants. The New York Giants. This is a New York Giants sitting in this room. The New York Giants. Wow, it's an honor. It's an honor to stand in front of this room right now. And I know those coaches back there feel the same way, right, coaches?
2: Certainly. Yeah.
1: It's an honor, man.
2: Yeah.
1: Mm-hmm. We've been working, haven't we? We've been working early, we've been late, getting ready for today. Today. Sitting in this chair, in this seat. getting to work, getting started, our beginning. Because this is where it all begins, together.
0: John Harbaugh, the new NFL coaching hire that's under the most pressure, in my opinion. The one that has the best chance to exceed expectations. This isn't my first time saying this on this program. If you follow us nightly here on Westwood One Sports Night, I look at Todd Monken with the Cleveland Browns. Everyone looks at the Browns as a joke. Everyone thinks the Browns are going to be picking near the top of the draft. I don't believe that. Despite what all the fantasy gurus out there want to tell you, I'm going to be very frank. Football is a game that is won and lost on the line of scrimmage. They revamped their offensive line. This defensive front was already one of the most formidable groups in the NFL. Swap out Garrett for Jarrett Verse. Yeah, it's a drop off. But it isn't like Jarrett Verse is a bum. Love what they have in the secondary. My biggest issue with the Lions, excuse me, not the Lions, with the Browns defensively, rather, is Jim Schwartz is no longer there. Will they be as formidable as they were in years past on defense without him being the guy that pushes the buttons? Most importantly, though, Todd Monken with Lamar Jackson in year one led Lamar to the best year that he's ever had as a pro. So Shador, Deshaun Watson, whoever wins the competition, guys, I think they'll be set up for success because of Coach Monken and because of the infrastructure that Andrew Berry and that front office have put in place there with the Cleveland Browns. That's number five, though, in L Super Six Pack. My top six storylines heading into the NFL season. Number six, coach is on the hot seat. Number five, the new kids on the block. Number four, the state of the AFC North, man. One of the most interesting divisions in the NFL as we get geared up for the regular season. There's a lot of change with Coach Minter and Coach McCarthy replacing Harbaugh and Mike Tomlin. The Bengals have finally invested significant resources on their defense. They've got sky-high expectations. We're getting the retirement tour for Aaron Rodgers. And then for the Browns, the forgotten group, the bottom feeder of the division, I think they're going to outkick their coverage and be a lot better than what the general public gives them credit for. I love what they've done up front along the offensive line. I love their weapons. And I think it'll be perfect timing all throughout the course of the 2026 seasons. The Ravens are another team that's basically kind of put up or shut up time for that group. Pivotal year for Lamar Jackson within the landscape of the AFC North. You know what else Lamar hasn't done? That contract extension, it never happened, guys. Something to monitor as we roll throughout 2026. Number three, the quarterback competitions that are going on. We know about the one in Cleveland. We just briefly touched on that. I think whoever comes out as the winner will have success. We got an update on the quarterback competition in Minnesota. I am convinced that Kevin O'Connell hates Minnesota and is trying to get himself fired. He said on the record late last week or over the weekend that the quarterback competition between J.J. McCarthy and Kyler Murray, it's going to run all the way until the end of camp. Vikings fans, I apologize in advance for what I think KOC is about to do. Having those two dudes split reps and not having one guy get a lion's share of them, they're not good enough to function and have success under those circumstances. I doubt it. We'll see what happens, though. And then the quarterback competition, the Southpaw fight that exists in Atlanta. Tua versus Mike Penix. There's a list out there. I believe it was ESPN.com put together the top 10 cores, 25 and younger. And the Atlanta Falcons were near the top of that list. If Shane Steichen can get good quarterback play out of either Tua or Mike Penix, Falcons are going to be frisky in a South division that's wide open. They won four games in a row to end last year. And if it wasn't for the math and them already losing the tiebreaker, they would have made the playoffs a season ago. Do not sleep on what the Atlanta Falcons can be. Do not sleep on the importance of that quarterback competition. Number two, NFL Super Six Pack, top six storylines entering camp in the NFL. How does the marriage of Jalen Hurts and Sean Mannion gel? The Eagles, I said it about a month and a half ago, the Philadelphia Eagles have the widest variance of any team in the NFL. I can see them winning 6 games and picking top 10 within the draft. I could also see them going all the way to California and winning the Super Bowl. So the determining factor, we know it's going to be Jalen Hurts. They got A.J. Brown out the building. They sent Debo down the block. So now Jalen Hurts hopefully can maneuver and not have to tuck his chain around the facility. That defense we know is championship caliber. Question is how will Jalen Hurts and Sean Mannion gel together offensively? Number one, come on, guys. You knew where I was going with this. How healthy is one Patrick Mahomes? Because if he's healthy and able to go right from the get-go, the Chiefs, like they are each and every year, are going to be a force to be reckoned with within the landscape of the AFC. That is Nell's Super Six Pack. My top 6 NFL storylines as we get geared up for training camp. Number 6, the coaches that are on the hot seat, Dan Quinn, Shane Steichen, Zach Taylor, etc. Number 5, the new kids on the block. 10 new NFL head coaches. I think Harbaugh's under the most pressure. I think Todd Monken exceeds the expectations better than anyone else. Number 4, the state of the AFC North, the division that has had stability over the past 20 years. Now they don't all of a sudden. We'll see what happens there. Number 3, the quarterback competitions in Cleveland, Minnesota, Atlanta. Number 2, in terms of top storylines entering camp, the marriage between Jalen Hurts and new offensive coordinator Sean Mannion. How does that work out? And then number 1, the biggest needle mover in the National Football League. No, it's not. It's not Taylor Swift. It is Patrick Mahomes. 310-840-4910 is the number. California, this next segment is made just for you. Hit us up on the talking text line, 310-840-4910. We're getting ready to get the verses that Compton and all of California has been itching for. Tonight is YG versus The Game. Who you got? Take your calls and dish on that next during Westwood One Sports Night.
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18: As a parent, when you send your kid off to school in the morning, you know that they're going to be learning, they're going to be spending time with their friends. But a new study out of UCSF found adolescents are spending an average of 70 minutes of their school day on their phones. Now, some kids will say they need their phones to help with schoolwork, but this study found that they were spending the vast majority of their screen time on TikTok, Instagram, and Snapchat. Not really apps that you're going to be turning to for homework help. Now, the study's lead author said, don't blame kids for using their phones at school. Teach them how to resist them. Focus on what they'd get by putting them aside rather than what you're taking away. Explain how phones could hurt their academic performance, and also remind them of this. Nothing takes the place of real face-to-face friendships. I'm Dr. Sanjay Gupta, helping you live a better life.

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1: This is Westwood One Sports Night. What you're hearing right now is the official anthem of the leaders. The best team in the National League.
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1: Speaking of Major League Baseball, we do have to show some love to the Boston Red Sox and what they were able to accomplish. I'm not tripping. So were you guys messing with me the whole time? I swore that I was reading the... Okay. So the Sox did have their streak ended. They did have their streak ended, and they lost the second half of the doubleheader, which I thought they did. And to me, if there's a team in the American League that's kind of like a dark horse for Mr. Skubal, all of a sudden it feels like the Red Sox. I wouldn't call them a leader in the clubhouse by any measure, but when you go on a run like this ahead of the deadline and you have all of the trends and good things happen to you the way that they are right now for Boston, you kind of push your chips to the middle. The other team that I think clearly should be pushing their chips to the middle is the Washington Nationals. And if you're a Nats fan out there, I understand if you're frustrated. I understand if you're antsy. Paul Toboni, who joins the Sports Junkies out in Washington, D.C. each and every week, gave a little bit of an update on their thought process going into this stretch of play ahead of the trade deadline. And when Luis Garcia is hitting the ball the way that he is, and you think about how pivotal he could be for a contender, maybe the Washington Nationals, who are the best offense in Major League Baseball, maybe they go out and are major buyers at the deadline. They need some relief pitching. And they probably use another starter as well. But we'll see ultimately what happens here as we ease our way to the Major League Baseball trade deadline coming up on August the 3rd. I mentioned Compton. This was for you guys. There is a versus battle that's getting ready to take place tonight out in California between YG and The Game, two of the most respected California rappers of the 2000s. I'm not sure who comes out on top in this thing. My mind, my heart tells me it's clearly The Game. Game's going to wash him, right? But I think YG got some bangers on his hands now, especially if they're allowed to play like features and things of that nature. YG has got some Bapianas. That just sounded weird. I'm never going to say that word again. Bapiana? I'm sorry. Anybody out there that's listening, I'm 28 and I'm cooler than what I just sounded. I promise you. A Bapiana? That sounds freaky as hell for one. But no, YG's got hits. Put the music aside for a second. Just the influence on the area. Talk about Game and YG, both pioneers in the rap game in California. But when it comes to The Game, man, I think he is one of the most underrated lyricists ever. Like, Game is overly slept on in terms of his pen work, in terms of what he is as a wordsmith. I love Game, man. I do. Now, if this was a fight, The Game would whoop YG's ass. That's not what this is about, though. This is about the rap. It's about the music. As I like to say out in Memphis, about the Mersey. But no, man, I'm excited for it. I thought the people of California would be excited about it. I figured this is something big for y'all. Two of y'all heroes going blow for blow. And I actually think, you know, normally when we had these versus battles on paper, right, it seemed a little lopsided. This joint right here seemed right down the middle, man. I can see YG going toe-to-toe with Game. I can. Now, a little disclaimer here. I'm 28, y'all. When The Game really burst onto the scene, I shouldn't have been listening to him. For being honest, I had no business listening to him. But I was. I was. YG, more my speed. I know more YG songs probably than I know Game songs. Even knowing that, I know Game's the better artist. Just is what it is. 310-840-4910. My folks out in Cali, man. massive event going on with two of y'all heroes, YG versus The Game in a versus battle tonight. Who you got? 310-840-4910. You can also react to Nell's Super Six Pack, my top six NFL storylines as we get geared up for the start of training camp. I got Bo out in Cali wanting to check in. Bo, what you got, brother? Welcome in.
3: Hey, what's up, brother?
1: What's going on, man?
3: 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Great sports show. Everything is great. I love what y'all do.
1: I appreciate you, man.
3: So, I'm going to say I'm a diehard Niners fan.
1: Mm-hmm.
3: And for what the Rams have accomplished in their offseason is just...
1: It's ridiculous.
3: Awesome.
1: I hear the... you know what? I'm glad that you're showing us your and letting us hear your angst in real time. That's how you should sound if you're a Niners fan. It's, like, ugh.
3: I remember, like, the Seahawks, big time contender for the Niners. Mm-hmm. Rams kind of weren't there. Now, we got the Seahawks and the Rams. Cardinals were, you know, what I needed. It's the Cardinals. But now we got probably the three best teams in the NFC in one league or one division.
1: I knew it. You Niners fans, man. Y'all are a confident bunch. Ain't no damn way you think the Niners are one of the top three teams in the conference, do you?
3: In the NFC, yes. But...
1: Wow. I disagree, but I'll hear you out.
3: No, I got you. But, I mean, it's...
1: Don't be discouraged games, because right? I agree with you. Now, go ahead, pop it.
3: No, I love my team, and I know it's going to be rough, but... In the NFC, it's going to be rough this year. And that whole thing that's showing out in Atlanta, having two left-handed quarterbacks in the same team,
1: We'll see how it ultimately works out for you, man. I appreciate the call, as always, my brother. 310-840-4910 is the number. Final hour of power! Coming right at you. Here on Westwood One Sportsland, I'm back off my staycation, and I've got takes to give. We're now 48 days away from the start of the NFL regular season. Seahawks, Patriots on a Wednesday night, ladies and gentlemen. From now up until the start of the season, we'll preview each division in the NFL. NFC East is next.
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17: Now seems as good a time as any to remind you, you don't always have to take healthy habits to the extreme. Not only are you unlikely to stick with something that's difficult, even if you can keep it up, it's probably going to be to the detriment of something else. And chances are that something else is more important. So if you're on a quest to improve your health, I promise the basics are going to take you much further. I'm talking about diet, try and be as plant-based as possible, exercise, meaning multiple rounds of cardio and strength training, and sleep. For most people, 7 to 9 hours a night. I'd like to think of these things as sort of a three-legged stool, right? If you're not doing any one of them, it's really hard to keep balanced with the others. The key here is you don't have to strive for perfection. Doing anything is going to be better than nothing. I'm Dr. Sanjay Gupta, helping you live a better life.
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0: Sports Night Youngest in Charge, kicking it with you as I usually do. 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Real deal heavyweight versus battle. YG versus The Game. I got The Game tonight. I know more YG songs, so I'm eager to know who takes home the crown. 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I do see someone wanting to chime in on the YG. I got Corey out in Baltimore wanting to check in. Corey, what's going on, brother?
1: What's up, man? Good morning to you, brother.
0: Good morning to you, man.
1: First of all, let's start off with my Indianapolis Colts, man. Your boy Shane Steichen and Big Head Chris Ballard, I give them four games. And if she don't, fire them, man, I'm telling you right now, man, the season is done. And I'm calling it. I'm calling it. And let's get to this.
0: Real quick before you get to the verses, can I just ask you a quick question? Because it's
1: you know you're
0: a part of the minority of the country being a Colts fan, right?
1: It's okay.
0: I just want to know.
1: My household is diehard Ravens fans, and guess what? I'm all alone, but it's okay.
0: It's amazing. What do you make of the decision they made at quarterback, man? I still believe, and I know Daniel Jones had so much success last year.
1: I told you, man, I am a big fan of you already being under contract, and you play it out, and you get my money.
0: Yeah.
1: They jumped the gun. They had no business signing him to that kind of money, man. He's about to come off this injury. We don't know what he's going to look like, man. And, I mean, Riley Leonard, man, he played a little bit good, though.
0: I want to know why we just gave up on Anthony Richardson. That's my question. I know some things behind the scenes when it comes to AR-15, but
1: I do believe he gave up on himself. You know,
0: I think that's an excellent way to put it. He did not show up for himself.
1: There's a lot of guys out there that are rookies, man. I mean, they play their ass off to get in the position that he was in. I was never a big fan of them even drafting him out of college.
0: Just
1: so
0: I don't know, bro.
1: I don't know.
0: It's going to be fascinating. Real quick before we let you go on the YG and game, what you got?
1: That's what I'm getting to, bro. I don't know if they paying you residuals or what. But I am so upset with Swiss Beats and Timberland for the way that they sold Versus, man. These guys now who's in charge of Versus, man, they just going by names, man. Don't nobody know what YG and Game ain't had an album that was worth anything. Ain't no woe. We don't know nothing about what he has going on. So for us to get on there and watch this stuff, they going to play songs that we never heard of. YG got some songs now. He got a lot of collaborations, bro.
0: Let's be honest.
1: That's why I say, man, I am upset with Timberland and Swiss Beats because they had a thing going. They took people like old school R&B and matched them with other R&B. They took hip-hop and matched it with hip-hop. These dudes, this name stuff, man.

0: So right.
1: Doesn't that sound like me?
0: Well, you're the right man for the job, dealing with all these phone calls and all the different people and all the different ups and downs in sports. So that's a good energy to have.
1: For sure,
0: and what's
1: for
0: really
1: sure.
0: interesting, you know, as above, so below, Mercury is retrograde, and that's the planet that rules communication. So I don't know if you or your listeners were aware of that, but Mercury is, and I think here's the thing, LeBron is waiting to sign his contract till Mercury comes out of retrograde, because it's not a good time to sign any contract.
1: Wait. So yeah. My cousin's all into the astrology, her and her girlfriend she refuses to throw me the alley-oop with. They're all into astrology, and they love that I'm, well, the friend loves that I'm a Scorpio. Can you help me out here? What are you talking about?
0: I'm talking about where the planets are currently.
1: Okay.
0: And Mercury's the planet that rules communication.
1: Okay.
0: And 3 to 4 times a year, uh-huh. it goes retrograde. Mm-hmm. So the latest one was June 29th to July 23rd. And it's not considered an auspicious time to sign any important contracts.
1: So you're saying LeBron can sign as soon as tomorrow then?
0: Well, you know, it's in retro shade. It's still not at its 100%, but it's better than being in
1: retro. We're going to put you on hold. You're going to be our official LeBron James insider for the rest of the summer. We appreciate you as always, man. 310-840. This place is nuts.
2: Did you say retro shade and retrograde? I know there are different kinds of retros. What's going on here?
1: What's happening? Totally at a loss for words. I'll ever damn you. 310-840-4910. We have no more calls, so I'm going to stop giving out the number. You can continue to call in if you want to chime in on our next topic here. I want to preview over the next 8 weeks, right? Next 8 Wednesdays, we're going to preview each division in the National Football League. We got the odds here for the NFC East from our pals at the DraftKings Sportsbook. I believe the NFC East is a 3-team division going into the 2026 season. I believe the Eagles, the Cowboys, and the Commanders are really neck and neck with one another. I don't believe that there is this seismic gap between these three teams. And when I look at this division as a whole, the determining factor is going to be which team has the most offensive defensive balance. What do I mean by that? Which team plays the best complementary football? Because when I look at Philly, Dallas, and Washington, there's major questions on one particular side of the football. So the team that can play the best complementary football, and I know I'm going to sound like an old 75-year-old radio host talking about complimentary football, but that's what it is, man. I tell you all the time, these sports books, these fantasy leagues, they try to confuse you all in terms of what matters in the NFL. I'm a failed Division III defensive lineman, but damn it, I know ball. This game, at the collegiate level, at the NFL level, at the high school level, at the Pop Warner level, it is about offensive line and defensive line play, bottom line. And the one thing that I can say about all three of the teams that I just mentioned, Philly, Washington, Dallas, I like the offensive line and defensive line of each team. Whoever plays the best complementary football, though, is going to win the division. I think Jaden Daniels is probably the guy in this division that moves the needle the most. And I know what last year was. And I know how much last year, you know, he was ravaged with injury. And I get all that. When he was last healthy for a full season, he carried one of the worst rosters in football all the way to the conference championship game. So we know the difference maker that he is when he's healthy. Dak was healthy all last year, still couldn't get Dallas to the playoffs. Why? He wasn't good enough to overcome the shortcomings of the defense. In 24, Jaden Daniels was. But who's going to play the best complementary football? We were just talking about the top storylines. The relationship between Sean Mannion and Jalen Hurts, I think, is going to be insane. So Nick Sirianni

0: spoke to a local Philadelphia outlet ahead of training camp, giving some ins and outs, some nuggets, and trying to tell folks, you know, how things have gone, this transition to Sean Mannion. According to Sirianni, he is yet to beat Sean Mannion to the building, and he's yet to leave the building after him. So Sean Mannion is grinding like hell, doing whatever he can to put himself in position to have success. The bottom line is, though, when it comes to Philly, it's which version of Jalen Hurts are we going to get? But more importantly, which version of this Eagles running game are we going to get? That, to me, was why we saw Jalen Hurts take a significant step back a season ago. I tell you all the time, Jalen Hurts is no better than a baby Birkin bag. He's an accessory. He's like a BBL. He needs the other pieces around him to make it worthwhile. If you ain't beautiful with a BBL, there's no point in having a BBL. If you got a BBL, you look like you chew on bricks. There ain't no point in having the BBL. Jalen Hurts is a BBL. He needs the rest of the features, the eyebrows, the lashes. He needs everything else to come together for Philly to be elite in 2026. I believe in that offensive line. I believe in that defense, which I think is a top five group in football. The question is going to be at quarterback. And that's why I don't think the Eagles are going to win in the division. Out of the three teams that I think have a shot, Washington, Philly, Dallas, Hurts is the quarterback that I trust the least. The great American philosopher Aubrey Drake Graham, on his latest Iceman album that I continue to reference because it is the greatest piece of hip-hop that's currently out right now.
1: You're talking about BBLs. There we go.
0: Oh, God. I mean, I actually opened the door up for him to dunk on you, Drake. I apologize. I know he's probably listening out in the six right now with his Achilles.
1: Man, he be dunking some Oreos and milk. That dude ain't got the BBL big as hell.
0: So they're saying he moved to Texas, Denton. So he's eating Southern food more. He's getting the Southern hospitality. Denton is our resident drinker.
1: Well, he was skinny because of Ozempic. It ain't because he's working out. Now that he ain't on Ozempic, he's not working out. He's just getting large.
0: Oh, God. I was going to give a Drake line before Denton decided to just totally rub his face across the concrete.
1: Well, to be fair, you're probably going to give a game line because he wrote most of Drake's stuff.
0: Wow. Here we go. Man.
1: That's the game's cheat code. He should just play a bunch of Drake songs that he wrote, and he'll beat YG.
0: That's tough. Whenever Denton goes on these attacks of Drake, do you see how it impacts me? I'm a brother that's never at a loss for words. It literally, I get emotional, I get defensive, and then I realize, you know what? He's just trolling Drake. He appreciates his greatness. Denton's got an ear. For radio, music. He's got an ear for everything. The line that Drake said, he said, quote, "I hate the way they paint me, but it hurts just like the Philly Eagles." Is that not a bar, Denton?
1: There's no way you listen to this dude regularly.
0: What do you mean? How is that not a bar? I hate the way they paint me, but it hurts, just like the Philly Eagles. Jalen Hurts wears face paint. You call those elementary. Every time I recite Drake, it literally doesn't act like I'm like reading out of a nursery.
1: I mean, it feels like. Does it not feel like that? Does that not feel like elementary bars? Do you think he watches football? I mean, is he going to give a Cristiano Ronaldo bar in the next album that Universal is going to own?
0: Damn, now he's coming for his pockets. This is where it gets tough. You really didn't think that was Oliver? You heard what I said, right? Drake said, "I hate the way they paint me, and it hurts just like the Philly Eagles," because Jalen Hurts wears face paint. It also has to do with Jalen Hurts being hated as well. It's like a triple entendre, and then trying to downplay it like it's just a one-off. It's like a triple entendre he gave. Jalen Hurts is hated. Philly doesn't like him. That's why they're going back to Dr. Miami. Could use a BBL. Get it? 310-840-4910 is the number. We're previewing the NFC East and have spent way too much time on the Philadelphia Eagles. Like I said, though, I don't think Philly's going to win the division because they have the quarterback that I trust the least. Jackson Dart doesn't count. He's a puppy. He sucks. I trust Dak and I trust Jaden Daniels more. When it comes to Washington and Dallas, in terms of who's more likely to be on top of this division, Commander fans, you all aren't going to love this, but I do think Dallas is a tick better than we are, and here's why. The weapons that they have at their disposal offensively, I believe, are just a little bit better. I have remained steadfast in my belief on this. I love what they have offensively. And then defensively, two groups, and give credit to Stephen Jones out in Dallas and then Adam Peters out in Washington, two organizations that threw hella resources at their clear worst side of the ball. The big question is going to be who gets the better return. I believe it's going to be Dallas. I like Dallas's pass rush as much as I like Washington's, and I like Dallas's secondary a lot better than I like Washington's. But at the end of the day, we have Jaden Daniels. So if you're a Commander fan and you're hearing this, I'm sorry. I'm not a trader. I'm not an industry plant. I'm just a real objective radio host. I like the Dallas Cowboys to win the NFC East coming up in 2026. Our friends at the DraftKings Sportsbooks gives them the second best odds at +235. Their win total set at 9.5. Their Super Bowl odds set at 2,500. Philadelphia's the best in the division set at 1,600. We'll see what happens and who ultimately wins the NFC East. But it is a division that I think is one of the most intriguing in the NFL as we get geared up for the 2026 season. 310-840-4910. If you're out there listening in still, you can call in on anything we've touched on tonight. But specifically right now, I want you to get in your rap bag. YG versus the game tonight versus who do you got? And then our guy Corey in Baltimore said they need to cancel the whole versus series. If you're someone out there that routinely watches these versus battles, what do you think of the current state of what once was the best thing to hit hip-hop? The versus battle got us through COVID, damn it. And now they've kind of flushed it down the toilet. We'll take your calls on that, as well as reset things coming up on the other side of the break. Denton Dale put the show to bed coming up in about a half hour. But when we get back, what I consider to be one of our top stories of the night, we got an update in the LeBron James sweepstake. And one head coach in college football now near and dear to my heart. We'll give you the details on both of those things next here on Westwood One Sports Night.
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24: If you're looking to get stronger, you don't necessarily need a bunch of heavy weights to do that, at least not to start. Body weight workouts, when you do them the right way, can be really effective. Strength and conditioning specialist Dana Santis told us, with body weight training, you create progressive overload by changing joint angles, adding instability, or choosing more challenging variations of the same exercise. Two other factors driving progressive overload are time under tension and muscular fatigue. That means the amount of time your muscles are engaged during a movement, the slower the movement, the harder it will be until you reach the point where you can't do another rep with good form. You want to stop before you collapse. Also, remember this. Pay attention to your breath. So important. Breathe out when you exert force. I'm Dr. Sanjay Gupta, helping you live a better life.

0: p.m. Eastern time. About a half hour left to go on the program. Appreciate you all locking in however you choose to do so. 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And then you can stream the show nightly on YouTube. Just search Westwood One Sports Night. You can stream it on X as well. It is at NELL_BTP. Appreciate you all locking in with us, though, man. About a half hour left to go. Denton Dale put the show to bed coming up here momentarily. What I want to do right now is kind of reset things. We opened up the show talking about something that's very near and dear to my heart, if I'm being honest. What's going to happen with our guy, LeBron James? We got an update on the LeBron James sweepstakes a little bit earlier on in the evening. It came by way of Kevin O'Connor of YahooSports.com, who talked to some sources, and they told him they believe LeBron James is slow playing his decision to see if any of these suitors can find a way to acquire either Kyrie Irving or Anthony Davis. And when I hear that news, it doesn't stun me at all. First and foremost, y'all know, if y'all listen to this show regularly, I have told you till I'm blue in the face, I'm willing to put my damn sports talk radio reputation on the line for it, Slim. I'm telling you, the Wizards aren't being, you know, taken seriously enough as a LeBron destination. And this latest report stamps what the hell I'm saying here. Right? You want to play with AD? What's the easiest way to go play with AD, LeBron? Come to the Wizards. Will it actually happen? We'll see. He could also, or he also wants to play with Kyrie Irving, and there's two ways that could happen. Cleveland swaps Harden, or sends Harden rather, to Dallas in exchange for Kyrie. I would love that team and what they could be in the West with KD, LeBron, Kyrie, Amen Thompson, Jabari Smith. They'd have a formidable group in the West. They would have length, they would have the size, they would have the defense, and they'd have the shooting. The other potential destination, like I said, Cleveland, they can go James Harden for Kyrie. But to me, as we sit here on July the 23rd, what are we, like 2 weeks into the LeBron James sweepstakes? We have no real clarity on where he could ultimately go. Just a bunch of speculation. I love it. I keep telling y'all, we're like microdosing on LeBron James right now. I'm telling you, we're getting a fix, a hit of him every day. Every day, there's something new dropping. I think it's very purposeful. I think it's strategic. And I admire it from Rich Paul and company. I do. The reality of the situation is, though, when it comes to LeBron James, this decision that he's getting ready to make, for the first time in his career, it's all about legacy, right? When he made the decision to ultimately go to Los Angeles, Savannah James was being considered. Is baby girl going to be happy? Am I going to be able to see Zuri play volleyball regularly? Am I going to be able to get out to Bryce's games? So on and so forth. I know he loves his family. He does, and I believe that he does. I don't think he's fronting. I don't think he's capping. I think that's a real dude that really cares about his family. He's not constantly bringing them up to protect an image or fake an image. That's just how he was raised, man, and the type of brother that he is. So I commend him for that. This time around, though, when it comes to his decision, it's all about legacy. Whether he's going to admit it publicly or not, I believe LeBron James is in hot pursuit of Michael Jordan. And I believe the conversation and the decisions that he's going to make moving forward in terms of where he plays next, Michael Jordan will be in the back of his mind indirectly. Because I think LeBron, as you all know, has checked every box, has reached the top of every mountain, right? Has accomplished damn near every milestone you can within the landscape of pro basketball, outside of the hardware piece. Four championships. to me, this next decision is all about capturing title number 5 and title number 6. That's what it's about. For the first time in his career, everything is going to be about the ring. I know what some people are going to say. Well, wasn't he ring chasing before when he went to Miami? No. He went to Miami because he wanted to play with his friends. He went to Miami because it's Miami. I don't think the legacy piece was as big of a piece as it'll be now when it comes to this decision. We took a bunch of calls on this earlier tonight. Is there anything LeBron could do at this juncture of his career to match or surpass the legacy of Michael Jordan? And then wherever he lands up, whether that's $10 or $2, you know, Philly, Golden State, or wherever, do you think LeBron wins another title? Because I know a lot of you all out there, especially if you're listening out in Los Angeles, you're a little bit bitter right now about LeBron. I get it. You feel like he messed up the trajectory of your franchise, whatever. He saved you, by the way, Lakers fans. Don't be delusional. When it comes to his legacy, I think it's more important than he's going to lend, than he's going to let us know. They're going to let us realize, I think, man. I think he cares a lot more about it than we realize. And I think this decision that he's making, the reason it's being phrased as Kyrie and AD, I want to play with those two guys, a.k.a. I want to win. If you want to win, LeBron James, this is my last time doing this publicly as a fan, I promise you. Come to Death Row Records. You want to make money. You want all the women. You want all the cars. You want all the jewelry. Come to Death Row Records. You want the respect of the industry? Come to Death Row Records. LeBron should be a wizard, man. I hope that he is. I hope that he is. That was our first thing that got us cracked off here on Westwood One Sports Night. We also took a trip to SEC Media Day. Yeah, I know how I feel about Kurt Cignetti. I like to call him Sig. That's how close me and Kurt banging nowadays, brother. I call him Sig. That's how close me and Kurt are banging nowadays. We're banging together. We're friends. We're boys. Jesus Christ,
1: guys. Buddy, what are you're banging together?
0: We're banging. We're banging. It's a lifestyle we live. We bangers.
1: You're getting too much into the West Coast themes tonight.
0: I know. But no, man, I love Kurt Cignetti. That Indiana team came out of nowhere last year. Now that we're getting closer and closer to the college football season, I begin to think, well, who's going to be this year's Indiana team? And more importantly, who's going to be this year's Kurt Cignetti? Who's going to be the soundbite that America waits on at the end of each and every Saturday night? I think that soundbite resides in the SEC. And I think it's going to be Coach Golden out of Ole Miss, man. I'm ready to run through a wall for that brother. Sign me up. Him, Trinidad Chambliss. Telling you, baby, I think Trinidad's the best. I don't want to call him the best player in the SEC, because he's not, but he's the best quarterback for damn sure in the SEC. I'm eager to see whether or not Ole Miss can sneak up on some teams coming up here in 2026. But the thing that I love the most about Coach Golding, there's a certain level of like authenticity that he has where I just believe everything that comes out of his mouth. And what I've learned, though, is not to get super swayed by it, because I know how these media days get. It's basically a bunch of word salad. It's trying to convince your SID and your athletic director and your dean. You're trying to convince them that you go hard in the paint, that you're the right guy for the job. It's a lot of machismo talk out at media days in college football. And I think Pete Golden cut the promo of a lifetime earlier today. Every soundbite that I've heard from this brother is just elite. It just is, man. I gets down with Coach Golding. He addressed what I consider to be an elephant in the room. He addressed the relationship between him and former Rebels head coach Lane Kiffin. And Pete Golden, man, kept 8 more than 92 about his relationship with Coach Kiffin.
2: Look, you know, I get this everywhere we go. So we're on our caravan tour right now with Ole Miss. So we go every Tuesday and Thursday and take a couple players and go around the country. So we go Q&A with everybody, so it's everybody tell me how you really feel about them. You know, they're like this intimate, you know, environment. But Lane and I are good. Like so, you know, I did not know Coach Kiffin prior to taking the Ole Miss job. I think everybody just assumes Alabama. I wasn't at Alabama when Coach Kiffin was, you know. So I didn't come to Ole Miss because of Coach Kiffin. I came to Ole Miss to be at Ole Miss to raise three kids. So, you know, our relationship really grew in those 3.5 years. And he did a lot for me, and I was very, very appreciative of how he treated me and my family, and learned a lot from him. So I have no ill will towards Coach Kiffin. He texts me on a regular basis, and there's certain things that we'll talk about, and there's certain things that we don't talk about. He's very competitive, just like I'm very competitive.
0: It's good old-fashioned trash talking is what you heard today at SEC Media Day. I was pretty excited about it. Got my whistle wet kind of for college football. In terms of this year's CFP, last year, like I continue to say, right, Indiana came out of nowhere. I guess I felt this way last year before. Well, no, I didn't, because I thought Ohio State was the clear cream of the crop last year. I was stunned to watch Indiana go on the run that they went on. This time around, right, the team in the landscape of college football currently that has the best odds to win the national title is Ohio State at plus 600. 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Ole Miss plus 3000. Despite those odds from our friends at the DraftKings Sportsbooks, those odds tell you that those odds basically tell you that it's Ohio State, Notre Dame, Oregon, Texas, Indiana, Georgia, and then everyone else. I am here to tell you, one, I think the title job for the SEC continues. Sorry. And then two, I think this 2026 college football season is wide the hell open. I believe there's a list of like, how many teams do I got listed here? 1, 2, 3, 4, 5, 6, 7, 8. I think there's a list of about 8 teams here that could realistically win it. Vegas feels the same way. But, like, I don't think, and maybe there's a list of 9 for me, because I believe the Ole Miss Rebels have a shot. When you've got elite quarterback play the way that they do, I think they're going to be in the conversation. It's going to depend upon, one, can they keep Chambliss upright, and then two, defensively, can they continue to be, you know, a force? But I think, excuse me, right now, DraftKings has Ole Miss at plus 3,000, and they've got Georgia at plus 850. I look at those two teams as eerily similar. I do. That offense for Georgia sucks. That's just the reality of it. I know what Kirby is, and they're always going to have a good defensive front and a good secondary. They're a formidable group on that side of the football, always. If you're a Georgia Bulldogs fan, though, you know it. I know it. The country knows it. That offense is not championship worthy and championship caliber. It's just not. So I think there's a lot of parity this year in college football. I can see LSU, you know, and the way that they abused the portal this summer, I can see them going on a crazy run and ending up in the college football playoff and being one of the last teams standing. I can make the argument if Josh Hoover plays his ass off, I like what Indiana has. I think Coach Sig and company could be right back in the conversation. I think there's more parity this year in college football than there's been in a while, man. And if you're a fan of college football, guess what that is for you? That is a good thing. Got a couple calls here that we want to get to before we wrap things up. Our guy Denton Day going to put the show to bed coming up momentarily. We're going north of the border for the first time tonight. Macaroni Tony, the wildest Canadian in all of the land. Tony, what's going on, brother?
3: How you doing, man?
0: I am doing good, man. Doing good.
3: You know, when I'm listening to you, I enjoy listening, Lynnell, because You don't pull any punches. You give them the shots. Like, you know, you're talking about the best, probably the best talented player in the last 20 years in the NBA. but he seems to be reducing his value by going around. And like you say, he's like doing it in a way where he's kind of like it's like we're waiting on him as if we're on bated breath, and you know it's the next thing. And,
0: He's earned that though.
3: Let me finish it like this. Let me think like this. Gretzky did the same thing. Gretzky left Edmonton. He couldn't win in Los Angeles. He couldn't win in St. Louis. He came to New York. He couldn't win. He even brought his best buddies with him, and it couldn't win. You know, sometimes, you know, you got to come up with a magical season with magical players that love each other, that played at Villanova together. Three of them, they show up in New York, and you get the magic of Brunson and, you know, all these great players that just mesh. But sometimes, you know, Linnell, it's not the superstar like Gretzky or, LeBron. It's not that. It's someone of another value that has a different type of texture.
0: I hear what you're saying. Big picture, I appreciate the call. It's a superstar-driven league. It just is what it is. You don't have a star, you won't win. I get what Tony's trying to say. The other guys play an important role. I totally get that. But make no mistake about it, it is a star-driven league. Chance going to wrap us up on the phones tonight, calling him from out of Alabama. Chance, what's going on, man?
4: Oh, man, I used to love rap music. I'm old school, so I'm pulling for the game. I don't even know the other dude you mentioned. Okay. Man, the game, 15 bars and running. And it takes me back. And if you don't want producers dancing on the videos, raping girls, going to prison, come to death row, where we hang Vanilla Ice from the balcony.
0: Thank you for doing that a lot better than I did, brother. I appreciate you, man.
4: Man, one quick thing, man. I had a football tape. I'm going to change it up, man.
0: Yes, sir.
4: I love LeBron. I am not one of them LeBron haters, man. I love the guy. I think everyone's going to miss him when he's gone. They don't want to admit it or not. I know I will. But, man, there's nothing that guy can do to catch Jordan at this point, man. Jordan's the GOAT. At this point, there is nothing. I mean, 6 NBA Finals MVPs. I mean, I don't want to, go into why, but God, you can't catch that guy. And I've had 2 knocks on LeBron his whole career. 1, he should have done a slam dunk contest. 2, he doesn't have to. I'm not saying he had to, but pull Tom Brady, pull Tim Duncan, take a little bit less, and maybe you could have got one more ring. I'm not saying he had to, but man, I just wish he would have done that, man.
0: Chance, I was excited when you first called. Now, by the end of the call, I'm ready to get off the phone with you. I appreciate you, brother. I'm just messing with you, brother. I appreciate the call, man. We started the show bashing LeBron. Feels like we're ending the show bashing LeBron. How are we really going to end the show, my friend Denton Day, as we put this bad mama jamma to bed? Coming up here next on Westwood One Sports Night.
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0: Sports Night. Here's Linnell Willingham.
1: Yes, indeedy. I'm back, baby. But then I'm off tomorrow until Saturday. So it's like, I came back, I teased it real quick, and then I said, I'm at it again. I'm back, though. It's awesome to be back. Denton Day, Mike Wickett, doing the Lord's work, sitting in. I feel like there's so many like non-sports things that I want to talk to you about. We only have 5 minutes, so I'm going to shut up and let you do your thing. But know that there.
2: What do you want to talk about?
1: I want to talk about pro wrestling, bro. You know, if we could end the show every morning with like a wrestling digest. That was like a suggestion and a nudge to you, by the way, too.
2: All right, Oliver, play the music. All right, let's talk wrestling. What do you want to talk about? It was this or the Odyssey, and I haven't seen the Odyssey. I was just like, everyone won't shut the hell up about the Odyssey.
1: Yeah, isn't the Odyssey that story where the guy has like the eye in the middle of his head?
2: That checks out.
1: I read it in high school. Was it high school? Yeah, it was high school, because they're not going to ask a middle schooler to read the Odyssey. It was the longest book I've ever pretended to read in my life. Like, literally. And my aunt and uncle are listening on the way in, because they told me they've been listening to the show on the way in to work on the replay. I did not read the Odyssey, and I was using Spark Notes. That's why I didn't get a good grade. I actually did get a good grade, though. English reading, I kicked ass. Literature, I was saying that, like, if we had ChatGPT, I'm almost considering going back to school just because I could use AI. At this point, just get all the degrees.
2: Just because,
1: literally. And so my one boy, his student loan payments are a lot higher than mine. He went to a much better institution and just didn't have the tragic life that I had that led to my college being a little bit cheaper. He's thinking about enrolling in courses just to defer his payments.
2: Actually, it's kind of smart. The whole system's going to fall apart anyway. So don't pay him.
1: Well, that's what I'm saying. Like
2: don't pay him. Elon Musk will pay him all eventually.
1: Yeah, I don't know about that, but... Oh, Ellen. Ellen Muske.
2: You said you wanted to talk wrestling.
1: And we haven't mentioned wrestling. I've been watching Unreal. And if you're watching out there on YouTube, first of all, you better be. If you're listening on the radio and you have not made it to our YouTube channel yet, why would you choose to consume the show in just one way when you can consume it multiple ways? Search Whistle One Sports Night. I've been watching Unreal, and I'm 1.5 episodes in. I dubbed Quarterback as the best sports docuseries ever. By the time I get to the end of Unreal, I wonder how close the gap will be. Will they be able to close the gap? I'm loving Unreal, man. And I'm like a super nerdy wrestling fan, so like, there are purists that probably hate the show because of how much info they give away, but I love it, man. When it first came out, were you a fan of it or no? Do you like the concept?
2: I mean, yes and no. I'm like a dork for all that stuff, so I like seeing what goes on behind the scenes. Mm-hmm. That's just kind of my vibe. But they do give away a lot. Like a lot.
1: Like a lot.
2: Like, they really showcase how silly some of the people in creative are. Sometimes I'm like, do you guys really want to throw that in there? Like, you're going to make one of your guys look really poor.
1: So that's the issue that I think WWE currently has. Their creative sucks. They're in a position right now where, from a talent standpoint and like potential world champions, they've got a surplus of talent on the roster. I don't know if you feel the same way about that. I think they've got a surplus of talent.
2: They do.
1: They just, they're continuously holding them back for old hags like CM Punk.
2: Yeah, the problem with WWE is that so much talent, not enough usage of the talent.
1: It's tough, man. I'm eager for SummerSlam coming up in a couple weeks. Seeing Brock Lesnar in a Hell in a Cell should be fascinating.
2: Tom Brady.
1: Top, yeah. Oh, my God, Denton. Oh. I'm so disappointed. How did that slip the rundown? Well, I'm sure Mike Wickett probably hit it on Monday. That was more of a Monday bit, I assume. But damn. So we definitely know the slap was staged now?
2: Yeah.
1: I thought Tom was just savage.
2: No.
1: He should have slapped Alex Gonzalez. That's who he should have slapped.
2: No, he
1: or Alex Guerrero, excuse me.
2: Corporate machine.
1: Yeah.
2: he just pumps out stuff.
1: No, Tom Brady's literally... He's showing us in real time how to do it. That is Mr. Get That Bag and Never Lose It. I'm Linnell Willingham, and this is the end of Westwood One Sports Night. Thank you to Oliver Popular. Thank you to Denton Day. You all, per usual, awesome on the phones. The Drake Toll Show comes your way next. What up, Drake? What up, Pete?
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12: Now seems as good a time as any to remind you, you don't always have to take healthy habits to the extreme. Not only are you unlikely to stick with something that's difficult, even if you can keep it up, it's probably going to be to the detriment of something else. And chances are that something else is more important. So if you're on a quest to improve your health, I promise the basics are going to take you much further. I'm talking about diet, try and be as plant-based as possible, exercise, meaning multiple rounds of cardio and strength training, and sleep. For most people, 7 to 9 hours a night. I like to think of these things as sort of a three-legged stool, right? If you're not doing any one of them, it's really hard to keep balanced with the others. The key here is you don't have to strive for perfection. Doing anything is going to be better than nothing. I'm Dr. Sanjay Gupta, helping you live a better life.
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Just search Westwood One Sports Night. You can also keep the conversation going with me as well at N-E-L-L underscore B-T-P. We have a lot more to get to. We open up the show with something that was near and dear to my heart. Full disclaimer, my guy Josh Graham, hanging off Kakalaki, hear him on Thursdays, Fridays, Saturdays, and Sundays here on Westwood One Sports. On his program, he has made the decision that LeBron James' name won't be mentioned. That is not what will be happening on this program. As a matter of fact, I actually may incentivize folks. If as much LeBron James chatter and banter as we can get, I may start incentivizing people for it. But no, the reality is we did get an update tonight in the LeBron James sweepstakes, and it came from Kevin O'Connor, formerly of The Ringer, now of YahooSports.com. And the headline on the article reads, "Sources believe LeBron James is slow playing his decision to see if any of his suitors can find a way to land either Anthony Davis or LeBron James." We talked about the Anthony Davis piece of this before this report even came out and earlier throughout the show, right? The Wizards hold all of the cards when it comes to the Anthony Davis piece. On August the 6th, I believe it is. Yeah, August the 6th. Anthony Davis is extension eligible. He can sign with the Wizards a four-year, $281 million max. If the Wizards do that, without having LeBron James' services secured to be a black eye for the organization, I don't see it happening. I also don't see them trading LeBron James either. I don't. The one thing that I've continued to see, the one thing that I continue to think about when it comes to the reporting that we got earlier today from Kevin O'Connor, I think if you're LeBron James, man, I get that you love Kyrie. I get that you love Anthony Davis. You shouldn't be prioritizing playing with your buddies. LeBron should be prioritizing winning. And I hope that in the back of his mind he is. I hope that that at the end of the day is what is, you know, priority number one. And AD and Kyrie are just kind of byproducts of that, right? The Wizards, to me, whether you all want to believe it or not, are one of the dark horse destinations for LeBron. Another dark horse organization for LeBron James is the Houston Rockets. Why are the Houston Rockets a dark horse destination potentially for LeBron? Because they have the assets to go get Kyrie Irving from the Dallas Mavericks. So what does the reporting say? The reporting says LeBron's taking long on this decision because he's trying to give potential suitors the option to acquire Anthony Davis, who is very unavailable for trade, according to Will Dawkins, the GM of the Wizards, or Kyrie Irving, both teammates that he won championships with. I understand the logic if you're LeBron James. I get it. You want to rock with a dude that you know you could trust. AD's not available, though. Kyrie Irving, we don't know if he's available or not. I think he's available for the right price. I firmly believe that. For sure. Now, this is where the Rockets are actually very interesting as a potential suitor. Think about what Kyrie Irving is and where you are organizationally if you're the Dallas Mavericks. I know there are some folks in Dallas that are optimistic about what Kyrie and Cooper Flagg could be long-term. But the reality is, if you could flip Kyrie for assets, you're not winning.

I think that's a very fascinating piece of all this. And some of you are saying, 2029? That's three seasons away. When you are the Mavericks, when you're a team that was in the bottom of the Western Conference, that's young as hell, your future assets matter. Your future draft capital is important. One, so you can draft their own guys. Two, you can flip it into somebody else. The Rockets having control of that pick, I think, makes them a potential suitor for one Kyrie Irving. Because if you're Dallas, you like Kyrie. You may not think your prospects in the West are great with him, but you like what he brings to your organization. You like what he brings for your first-year head coach. So it's not like he has no value. But what's more valuable is your own assets in the future. If you are the Dallas Mavericks, man, get on the phone. If you're the Houston Rockets, rather, get on the phone with Dallas, dangle the 2029 pick, dangle Fred VanVleet in terms of a salary match if you got to, and put yourself as one of the favorites for LeBron James. Could you imagine Kyrie Irving, Amen Thompson, LeBron, Jabari Smith, Alperen Sengun, you got Tari Eason coming off the pine. That's Kevin Durant. Did I even mention Kevin Durant? Did I mention Kevin Durant, guys? I didn't mention KD. So I just gave you a BS lineup potentially. But think about it. How formidable would that group be in the Western Conference? With Kyrie, Amen Thompson, KD, LeBron, Sengun, Jabari Smith, Tari Eason. Those two be coming off the bench at that point. Come on, man. Everything's bigger in Texas, right? The move should be as well. Here's the other piece of this, though. It kind of where I want to shift the direction of this conversation as we roll throughout this midnight hour on the East Coast right here on Westwood One Sports Night. I'm going to say the quiet part out loud, if we're being honest here. And I alluded to this at the opening of the show. LeBron James is clearly signaling with, one, how long this is taking, and then, two, the reports that continue to trickle out. LeBron is clearly signaling, one, and we've heard this alluded to by a couple of prominent guys, LeBron wants to play a couple more years. I have now moved past the thought of next year, or this year rather, being LeBron's last year. I've moved past that thought. LeBron is clearly signaling that he wants to win, right? And it's not, when I say win, I'm not talking about being the 3 seed in the Western Conference. I'm not talking about being a 4 seed in the West. He wants to compete for championships. That is what this next chapter of LeBron James's career is about. It's not about Savannah. It's not about Zuri. It's not about Bryce. He can bring up the family stuff all he wants. And I understand, obviously, right? When you got something that fine on your arms, you know what I'm saying? She influences decisions. I understand it. She ain't the end-all be-all here, though. I can tell you that. You know what the end-all be-all here is for LeBron James? You know what's most important? You know what's at the very tippy top of his list in terms of what matters? Can he win? Can he win? And I don't think it's about how he could win. I think it's about, does he feel like he can compete for a title every chance that he wakes up within that organization? In Houston, with that team, if they get Kyrie Irving, you bet your ass you would be firmly within the title conversation within the Western Conference. That would put Wemby and the Spurs on edge. That would put SGA and the Thunder on notice. That would put the new look Timberwolves on notice. Everybody would realize Houston is a problem. Damn, we have a problem. Houston is a problem. They're a dark horse for LeBron, man.

0: simply because of how easily they can acquire Kyrie Irving. You look at the other suitors out there that LeBron is interested in, reportedly, right? They all got point guards. Memphis. The Cleveland piece of this is also interesting. Kind of feels like I've left out one of the, we're talking about dark horses here. This is one of the marquee acts talking about the Cavaliers. They're another team that potentially has the assets, right, to go get Kyrie Irving. Could they interest Dallas in a Irving for Harden swap? Because we, as we found out on the podcast, LeBron's world, as I'm calling it from now on, Rich Paul, Max Kellerman, I love it, by the way. I know there are some people out there that are angry and living that get-off-my-line culture. I love agents talking on podcasts. I love players talking on podcasts. I want information. I want to feel like I'm involved. I want to feel like I'm part of the process, guys. When it comes to a potential Cleveland reunion for LeBron, if they're the team that could get Kyrie, I believe that that would put them in the driver's seat. I truly do believe that. The way that happens, Harden for Irving, straight up. Question is, why would Dallas want that? Well, James Harden's durable. Kyrie Irving's not. So let's start there. But Kyrie, as we know at this point, clearly the better player. I guess that's the big question here as well, right? LeBron clearly has shown an affinity for these two guys. He wants to play with one of those two, talking about Anthony Davis or Kyrie Irving. In the year of our Lord, 2026, are those two dudes good enough to be key cogs, one or two option on a championship team, talking about Kyrie and Anthony Davis? I think Kyrie Irving, for damn sure, when healthy, is still, I mean, let's just be honest here. You all love Jalen Brunson to death. Kyrie Irving, when healthy, is a better basketball player than Jalen Brunson. Argue with somebody you love. Hopefully that's me. So when we're talking about the magnitude and the gravity of a Kyrie Irving, let's not underscore it, guys. Let's not underscore it. It's the reality of it, man. Now, when it comes to what's most important for LeBron, I think whether he wants to be open and honest about it or not, 2026 and beyond, the 25 season, the 26 season, is going to be about whether or not LeBron can win a title. And then more importantly, this is the real elephant in the room. That was my elephant impersonation. It's probably awful. There we go. He wants to catch Michael Jordan. And I know some people are going to view it as you know, low-hanging fruit, for lack of a better phrase. Some people may view it as a pointless conversation. Some people may think that there's no shot in hell. The reality is, whether he is going to admit it publicly or not, he really cares about the legacy piece of this thing, talking about LeBron. And he's trying to catch Michael Jordan. I firmly believe that. And I think if you're a basketball fan, you think it in the back of your mind, but it doesn't feel like it's ever been the driving factor in any decision for LeBron. For the first time in his career, it is. It's not about the money. It's not about baby girl. Talking about LeBron, talking about Savannah or Zuri. It's not about Bryce. All the media stuff that he does, the family bit, and I feel disrespectful almost calling it a bit. It's not a bit. It's things that go into his decision. I get it. It's not as high on the list this time around as I think it's been in previous years. I truly do believe that there's a legitimate shot of him just simply going to the team that gives him the best chance to win. Kind of hit on here over the past several minutes. Legacy is the number one driving factor here. LeBron wants to leave L.A. LeBron ultimately left L.A. because he didn't feel that they could win a championship as currently constructed. He didn't think they had an avenue to become a championship contender. Public opinion is going to differ on this in terms of the question I have for you all at 310-840-4910. You can hit me up on social media with it as well. It is at NELL_BTP. We've asked a similar iteration of this question throughout the course of this LeBron James sweepstakes, but with the new information, let's put it back on the cutting room floor here. It's being reported right now by Kevin O'Connor of Yahoo Sports that several different sources believe LeBron is slow playing this decision in terms of where he's going to sign next. He is slow playing it because he's trying to give any of his suitors an opportunity to land Anthony Davis or Kyrie Irving. To me, clearly signaling what's most important for him this time around. It's about winning. Why is it about winning, though? That's what we haven't really touched on much on this show. Why does he want to win so bad? I'll say the quiet part out loud. He'll never say it. His minion, Rich Paul, will never say it. Max Kellerman will never say it. LeBron James desperately wants to catch and capture NBA championships number 5 and number 6 so that the conversation could go the direction it should have been going for the past decade. He wants to be viewed as the greatest player of all time. And there are a lot of you old head sickos who believe that there's nothing LeBron could do. There's nothing he could do at this point to equal or match the legacy of Michael Jordan. Let's ask that question at 310-840-4910. With the new info that we've got, he wants to play with Kyrie. He wants to play with Anthony Davis. He's willing to wait this thing out to position himself as best as possible. Will LeBron James win a championship in his next destination? And is there anything that he could do to match the legacy of one Michael Jordan? 310-840-4910. We're talking all things LeBron sweepstakes. One of his suitors made a massive, massive blunder on social media. We'll give you the details on that next. This is Westwood One Sports Night.
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0: the big voice guy. I often dub him as the most trustworthy member of the program. It's no shade to Oliver Popular. It's no shade to the super producer that day. He's just never going to lie to you, man. Westwood One Sports Night continues. Odell Willingham back off the staycation. Can I be honest real quick? We're getting to your calls, 310-840-4910. LeBron wants to hook back up with Kyrie and Anthony Davis. I could have used better words there. I know. He wants to get back with his boys. He wants to run it back with either Kyrie or Anthony Davis. According to Kevin O'Connor's sources, Kevin O'Connor, NBA reporter, NBA analyst for YahooSports.com, he is cited several sources that say, yeah, that's why this decision for LeBron is being kind of held up. That's why it's dragging out this long. I also think it's an admission from LeBron what this time around is about. It's not about Savannah. It's not about Zuri. It's not about Bryce. It's not about family, the way that he makes it seem. And I'm not saying LeBron's a liar, even though a lot of you all out there accuse him of being a liar. Like, this is a very weird bit. I don't know if you all are familiar with the LeBron lying bit, where people just think he lies about everything, including the books that he reads. I'm not going to get into it. You all know if you know, you know. I don't think he's lying about the importance of his family with this next decision. I think he is underscoring how insignificant they are in this choice, though. If I'm being honest, this is about legacy, guys. Wake up and smell the coffee. LeBron has accomplished everything you could accomplish in this sport. Honestly, we have reached a point where the only box that he hasn't checked in terms of being the greatest of all time is the hardware. It's the only box that he has yet to check. I think this next decision is about checking that box. I think this next decision is 110% rooted in legacy. 310-840-4910 is the number. Will LeBron James win a title in his next destination? And is there anything that he could do during this final chapter of his career? No matter how long it is there anything he could do to match the legacy of one Michael Jordan? 310-840-4910. I want to get into the Miami Heat's massive blunder coming up here momentarily, but there are some thoughts here on LeBron James on the talking text line. You can hit us up in the YouTube comments as well. I'll start checking those out momentarily. Just search Westwood One Sports Night if you want to watch the program. But let's get to the calls, man. Can we start? Start in Indiana with a guy, Craig. He's been on the line the longest. Craig, what's going on, man?
1: What's going on, man? Hope you're having a good evening. And this may be a little hot takey, but I honestly firmly believe this. So, number one, I do not believe that there is anything that LeBron could currently do to catch Jordan or pass him. And on top of that, what I would also argue is that he admitted that he was happy being number two when he uttered the words, "I'm taking my talent to Miami," right? So when he said that to me, that he admitted that he could never be Jordan and that he had to go with Wade and he had to go with Bosh to get those titles.
0: Okay.
1: And at this point, I think we know who LeBron is, right? And if I were to ask you a question, game seven, you could choose one or the other. How many people would choose LeBron?
0: I appreciate the call. That's not what determines whether or not a player's legacy is better than the others. It's just not. For being frank, I realize when I pose this question to you all out on the phones, this is going to be a long night. I don't want to spend an hour talking about legacy when it comes to LeBron James. This is the one thing to me, it is legacy related. This is the one thing to me that I feel like is totally unfair to LeBron. And it's what the last caller said. How in the holy blue hell can you look up and say that there's nothing LeBron could do to match Jordan's legacy? Stop glazing his bald ass. I get so tired of the way you all talk about Michael. I do. I swear for the Lord, I do. And I get it. I'm young. I'm wet behind the ears. I don't know anything about basketball. I'm just some failed Division III defensive end. But I know hoop, man. And when it comes to legacy, I just think the world has made their mind up on what LeBron is. And the last call that hit it right on the head, there is nothing that he could do probably to change your minds. But your opinion doesn't always matter. It matters on this program because it's the people's show. But in reality, it doesn't matter at all. 310-840-4910. Can we focus more on the first part of this? Is the team he goes to, rather, automatically a championship contender? I believe that to be true, including if he takes his talents to Miami. And according to YouTube, he already is taking his talents to Miami. So the Miami Heat accidentally posted and then deleted a scheduled YouTube live stream titled, quote, LeBron James introductory press conference. It was set for July the 27th. A team spokesperson told Shams Charania of ESPN that the link was mistakenly published while preparing for a possible James signing. I think it's an honest mistake, but it's a big one. I have seen folks on social media, though, Heat fans in particular, you savages, call for the brother's job, saying it's a fireable offense. A mistake? I think it depends on his track record at the office, if I'm being honest. If he's got a history of tripping and making poor decisions, well, maybe they should drug test him. maybe he's sneaking and geeking on the job. But two, like, in your line of work, and I know you guys spent a lot of time last night with our guy Denton Day talking about, you know, getting fired. We're not going to go that far down the rabbit hole, but you all do understand that, like, people make mistakes in the workplace, guys. They do. Do I think the guy should be fired over the mistake on YouTube? No. Was it a big-ass mistake? I could agree, yes. I don't think he's going to Miami, though. That is just me. 310-840-4910. Will LeBron win a title in his next destination, and is there anything he could do to match the legacy of one Michael Jordan? I think he will win a title in his next destination. You all know how I feel about that. And in terms of the legacy conversation, I think it's more than just him winning two more championships, though. I think it's the fashion that he wins them in. I think it's how responsible he is for the championship. And if he wins three, say he gets to seven, then what are y'all going to say? If he gets to seven, then what? Here's the number one argument that I have for this. In the number one way that I choose to go when we have this conversation. I get you all want to poo-poo on him because you don't think he's got the dog. The dog that MJ has. And I get it. I know what you all feel about that. But the bottom line is, what's the point of the game? When Dr. James Naismith was out in, what was it, Kansas? Making basketball up? What was the number one rule? How do you win if you're playing basketball competitively, guys? How do you win? You put the ball in the hole more than the other team does. You score more points than the opponent does. Last time that I checked, I feel like Nipsey Hussle when I said that. Last time that I checked. We're going to talk a little West Coast rap in exactly 1 hour as we look at the verses. This probably got Californians off their rocker right now. We get YG versus the game tomorrow night, Cali. What's up, man? I'm excited to talk about it. But last time that I checked, guys, LeBron James is the all-time leading scorer in the history of the NBA. Why does that not mean anything to you all when it comes to his legacy? Why does the longevity not play a role into how you all view him? And I know y'all probably think I'm just trying to argue. Y'all probably think I'm trying to, you know, piss people off, get people irritated. That's not what it is. I genuinely would love to know. And if the answer's nothing, it just shows what type of sports fan you are. What do you mean there's nothing LeBron could do? What if LeBron goes out next year and averages 27-8-9 and his team wins the finals and he wins finals MVP? That wouldn't close the gap at all between him and Michael Jordan? So when you say there's nothing he could do, don't just talk out your ass cheeks. Come on, guys. Don't blow smoke at me. I want you to really think about this because I know this audience. We've been doing this show for 7-8 damn months now. I know you all. We family here on Western One Sports Night. We agree on a lot on this show. This is the topic that you all think I'm incompetent on. This is the topic that you all hate to talk about, but you love to talk about it at the same time. 310-840-4910. There's two parts to this, so please answer both when we get to you. Will LeBron James win a ring in his next destination? And is there anything he could do to equal or surpass the legacy of one Michael Jordan? 310-840-4910 is the number. I got Mr. Positive's been waiting the longest out in Michigan. We'll get to him before we continue this. What's going on, man?
2: Hey, Linnell, boom shakalaka. Number one, yes, he's going to win a championship next team he plays for. Number two, he surpassed Jordan a long time ago. He plays against superior players. And three, when he has Kyrie Irving, I think Kyrie could be two sandwiches short of a picnic. I'm worried about his mental acuity and his
0: success. Can I stop
2: Davis.
0: You dead in your
2: Come
0: track?
2: On,
0: I know this
2: Linnell.
0: Is terrible.
2: Anthony
0: this is terrible.
2: Davis is
0: for me as a radio host to just cut you off like I'm attempting to do.
2: Everybody go for your dreams.
0: Wow.
2: Thanks, Linnell.
0: Are you kidding me? Just came in and just dropped the mic.
3: He didn't even let me mobbed you on your own show.
0: That was incredible. Do you do this to Stephen A., Greg? Jeez. I always say whenever I'm doing segments here on Sports Talk Radio, because I'm such a professional wrestling mark, I take it as like cutting a promo every time I'm doing a new segment. What was that like comparable to? Mr. Positive he tried to Wally pit me in real time. In reality, though, when it comes to this conversation, and I don't want to stick on it too long, I do believe that, whether you all want to admit it or not, America is overly critical of LeBron James, too hard on LeBron James, in my opinion at least. I think he has become one of the most polarizing athletes in the history of pro sports. That's the difference between him and Jordan. Everybody loved MJ. That's why you all get all up here and lick him like an ice cream cone every chance you get. He was loved and revered by everybody. LeBron's got real haters. Something that Michael Jordan I don't think can relate to. 310-840-4910 is the number here on Westwood One Sports Night. I see the lines are fully loaded. If you're getting a busy signal, keep banging us here at 310-840-4910. Taking your calls on will LeBron win a title in his next destination, and then is there anything he could do to match Jordan's legacy? Your calls on that next here on Westwood One Sports Night.
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0: a.m. kicking it with you as we get you up to 3 a.m. Eastern time. We will get into the National Football League coming up in the 1 a.m. hour on the East Coast. 49 days away from night one of the 2026 NFL season. I cannot wait for it. I know you all cannot wait for it. We're going to get our fingers dirty, our hands dirty when it comes to the National Football League coming up here in about a half hour or so. Seahawks, Patriots from Seattle to open up the season on Wednesday this year. A little bit different as we have the Netflix special coming up on Thursday. Rams and Niners from Melbourne, Australia. 310-840-4910 is the number. In relation to the National Football League, coming up in exactly 16 minutes, I will bring you a fresh installment of the most highly anticipated power ranking segment in all of Sports Talk Radio. I'll give you Nell's Super Six Pack, my top six NFL storylines entering training camp. So make sure you're sticking around in about 16 minutes to hear that list. I want to get through some of these calls. Kevin O'Connor, YahooSports.com, giving us another wrinkle in the LeBron James sweepstakes. A little bit of a thought on the timeline here. According to several different sources, the reason LeBron may be dragging this decision out is because of his desire to play with two former teammates. He wants to play with either Kyrie Irving, who is now the point guard for the Dallas Mavericks, coming off of an ACL tear. He also wants to play with Anthony Davis. Whether either of those two things come to fruition, to me, is low-key irrelevant. Yeah, I know I think he's coming to the Wizards. AD already plays for the Wizards. This was more confirmation. I wanted to get on here, and y'all lucky didn't. Day loves y'all as much as I love y'all. We care about y'all on this program. There was a part during our pre-show meeting where I said I was going to come in here and talk about LeBron to the Wizards for 4 hours. Y'all are going to have to call me Basketball Nostradamus after it happens. I promise you. You think I'm insufferable now? You think I pop it now? You think I'm loud and arrogant, boisterous now? You wait until I don't even want the damn ink to dry on the contract with LeBron signing in D.C. I may do the show in an I was right shirt all damn NBA season. I'm going to put some respect on my name. I knows what I'm talking about. 310-840-4910. Obviously, I'm being facetious. No one knows where LBJ is going, but we do know this. We do know this without a shadow of a doubt. This decision, in terms of where he plays his basketball next, you argue with your cousin, you argue with your grandma, you can argue with your best friend. This decision is strictly based off of legacy. He is tired of all of the garbage conversation that we have about why he's not as good as Mr. Clean. Michael Jordan is Mr. Clean, guys. I don't have to talk about Michael Jordan bad in the process. I can respect his greatness. I appreciate what he did for the game. I don't like why you all got to put LeBron down to big up MJ. That's what I don't like. But the reality is, when it comes to LeBron, I think his next destination, he wins a title. And I think it's about capturing titles 5 and 6. If he's able to accomplish that, if he can tie Michael Jordan in terms of NBA championships, does it change his legacy? Is there anything that he could do, in your mind, to match or surpass the legacy of one Michael Jordan? And then two, do you think he wins a championship in his next destination? I am a lot more confident about the latter in terms of his ability to win a title. I think wherever he goes, he's going to win a title. And if he doesn't, see, we've talked about positive impacts on the legacy. I go back and forth with this. Part of me thinks that LeBron is so established, there's nothing at this juncture that could hurt his legacy. And I believe that to be true. But if he goes to his next destination and loses, well, all of the haters that we have right now on the phone line are going to have more and more ammunition. Brad is in Fresno wanting to check in. Brad, what's going on, brother? Welcome in to Westwood One Sports Night. What you got for us?
1: Hey, I gotta preface this with I am not a LeBron hater.
0: Oh, God.
1: However, there is one number that LeBron cannot surpass.
0: And what's that?
1: And that is that championship finals that MJ has, and it's at 0 in the loss column.
0: Guys, can I ask you this? What does that mean that he's never lost in the finals? What does it mean in reality? Why is that? And I appreciate the call. I hope none of you, I hope nobody else swallows their tongue when we ask real questions back about Michael Jordan, because that's what I'm here for, guys. What does it matter that he's undefeated in the finals? So what? And LeBron James is the all-time leading scorer in the history of the damn sport. He's undefeated in life. Jordan's undefeated in the finals. LeBron is undefeated in life. You see his wife? You see his beautiful family? You see what he's done for the city of Cleveland? I've been tired of hearing that Jordan's 6-0 in the finals. Who gives a damn? Who cares? Tom Brady ain't undefeated in the finals. He the GOAT. Why does it, I don't know. Maybe an old head out there on the line will tell me. I don't know. And I'm not trying to be facetious with this. I'm not trying to piss anyone off. It's just how I look at it, man. I know my age got something to do with it. Mr. Pittsburgh. We've never heard from Mr. Pittsburgh. Mr. Pittsburgh, we welcome you in, I believe, for the first time here in the West Football Sports Night. What you got for us, man?
2: Hey, my friend, how you doing? It's great to call, and it's great to make this phone call after Mr. Positive, man. First time caller here, and you know what? This is a very great topic. I'm glad you brought this up. And when I look at Jordan and LeBron, first of all, do I think that LeBron can win somewhere else? Possibly, depending on where he goes and how the team is set up. All right, as far as that goes. I mean, he's a great guy, great player. Yes, he could have an opportunity to win. But as far as doing anything with Jordan, no, I don't think so. And I'm going to tell you why. Number one, yes, LeBron has leading scorer in the NBA. But when you look at scoring titles, Michael Jordan 10, LeBron James 1. When you look at defensive player of the year, Michael Jordan 1, LeBron James 0. Now, listen, I'm not saying that LeBron is not great. I have LeBron James as one of my top five players.
0: He's won the DPOY before?
2: In the NBA. But the difference between LeBron and Jordan is that Jordan was an assassin. Okay, that's what he was. When you look at that game six, especially what he did, well, to
0: I appreciate
2: Utah,
0: the call. I got to get to some others. I got to get to some others. We could go. Everyone's got career defining moments. I get it. LeBron does too, though, guys. And this is why this kind of exhausting. And I sometimes dread even going down this rabbit hole and opening up this box, because I know how personal the conversation gets. A lot of you all out there, can I ask to really hear from our 35 and younger crew tonight? Can I make a special request out there on the phone lines, talking text, 310-840-4910? Can I hear from some folks that are 35 and under tonight, that aren't biased and aren't going to pull wool over their eyes when it comes to the career and legacy of one LeBron James and Michael Jordan? Both of those two guys, when we're comparing them. Please. Because I already see how the phone conversations are going to go. It almost makes me reluctant to go back to the phones, if I'm being frank with you, at 310-840-4910. As we ease our way into this 1 o'clock hour on the East Coast, we're going to push the NFL talk back about 10 minutes. I do want to give you all an update on something that I care near and dear about, one of the best video game franchises out there in the world. I gave a pretty significant update for the next installment in their franchise. We'll give you the details on that. Let's hit one call before we go to break. 30 seconds or less. Let's go to Jim in Boston. Jim, what's up, pal?
3: Hey, Lunel, welcome back.
0: Appreciate you.
3: Well,
0: man,
3: there's a lot of points I could hit on, but in 30 seconds, you know, why can't he just be considered great, both of them? There's so many different ways you could fight your argument. Jordan scored this. LeBron, best all-around player. Longevity. I mean, it's an argument that no matter which side you take, you're going to go back and forth. Now, I'm 60. I ain't your 35-year-old guy, but I know a lot about basketball, too. I've been watching it since I was a kid. And, you know, there was the argument of this guy against that guy, Wilt Chamberlain, Jabbar. Like, what are you going to do? Robert Parrish played the most games in the NBA except for LeBron. So what, is he the greatest? You know what I mean? So you
0: can't use
3: that argument on everything. He's a great player. And yes, Jordan has more championships.
0: Real quick, because we're up against
3: it. You can't really define
0: real quick, because we're up against it. In 5 seconds or less. In 5 seconds or less. Is there anything LeBron could do?
3: You know, so
0: is there anything LeBron could do in your mind?
3: Why can't we
0: all just... Am I, like, muted or something? Like, is there... What the hell? Is there anything... 310-840-4910 is the number. We have a lot more to get to here on West Football Sports Night. And if I ticked you off... If I ticked you off trying to make the case for LeBron James over Michael Jordan, you just wait till we come back from break. We got a fresh installment in one of the best video game series ever. The new cover athletes for NBA 2K have been revealed. I'll give them to you next.
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23: Across the country right now, at this very moment, there are probably arguments taking place about who's doing more of the housework, the homework, the shuttling of kids from this activity to that. It's true. By and large, women do more of this than men. But doesn't have to be that way. And if you and your spouse can level that playing field, it's going to make both of you and your kids happier. Psychologist Yelena Kecmanovic says this might be how you get there. As hard as it might be at first, try to think of your partner like a teammate, not an adversary. Learn how to do some of the chores your partner does to get a better understanding of how much effort something takes. And finally, take the time to acknowledge what the other person is doing. And every now and then, even express your appreciation. That'll go a long way. I'm Dr. Sanjay Gupta, helping you live a better life.
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It's Charles and O'Willingham rocking out with you as we get you up to 3 a.m. Eastern time here on Westwood One Sports Night, California. Hey, what's up? As we enter, or welcome in, rather, some of our West Coast audience here. Final 2 hours of the program, coming right at you. I ate again before the show tonight. My burp count, we actually need to get a burp counter for football season. It's probably going to be a lot of nights where I eat before the show. Just based off of the way that my day goes. This is so uncomfortable. I got to stop doing this myself. I'm going to get back to you all on the phones here in a second at 310-840-4910. It feels like the news of the night. Kevin O'Connor of YahooSports.com reporting the reason, according to several different sources, the reason LeBron's decision is dragging out so long is he's trying to give potential suitors the opportunity to trade for one Anthony Davis or Kyrie Irving. You all know, I think the Wizards are the dark horse for LeBron because Anthony Davis is there. Anthony Davis, we got a little new little wrinkle to this as well. He was at Fanatics Fest, and a young reporter, young content creator, let me not call him a reporter, a young content creator by the name of Chase Coburn, got a little one-on-one interview with Anthony Davis, and he asked AD, hey, LeBron coming to D.C. and Anthony Davis could have just brushed it off to the side. But Anthony Davis said, awkwardly rubbed his beard, gave that cringy smile and said, yeah, we've had some talks. It's kind of like when you're trying to hide from your friends that you, like, got laid by a certain chick. You're like, yeah, I did it. I'm ready to tell anybody. It's kind of how it feels about the LeBron thing. That's how it feels. Like, it's like the worst-kept secret. Or maybe it's a well-kept secret because I'm the only one with a pulse that actually thinks it's possible. Even my fellow Wizards fan, Denton Day, thinks I am out of my mind when it comes to LeBron coming to D.C. Put all that to the side, though, in terms of is he coming to D.C. or is he not? Is he going to Kyrie Irving's next destination or is he not? The bottom line is the fact that that has been reported lets me know what 2026 and beyond is about, baby. It's not about Hollywood. It's not about life after basketball. It's not about enjoying, you know, Zuri's volleyball season. It ain't about enjoying Bryce's redshirt freshman year at Arizona. Nuh-uh. It's about legacy. It's about hooping. It's about going out and chopping wood and continuing to establish yourself as the greatest basketball player of all time. Whether he's, you know, upfront about it or not, that is what his goal is. You don't play the game this long without having goals, without having milestones that you want to hit. And for LeBron, he has quite literally accomplished everything there is to accomplish outside of that elusive fifth and sixth championship. If he's able to capture that, what does it do for his legacy compared to one Michael Jordan? And I'll take it a step further, right? Is there anything LeBron could do at this juncture to match or surpass the legacy of one Michael Jordan? And then do you think his next destination is a championship destination? I believe wherever LeBron James signs next, he's winning the title. What say you at 310-840-4910? Before we get back to the calls, we did have some massive basketball news that dropped. Massive to me, I guess. And if you're part of the Youngest in Charge movement, I'm a big 2K fan. Last year's edition sucked. They changed the shot meter. I can't make shots. I was playing my brother a couple of weekends ago, man, and at the end of the first quarter, it was 8-4. We both couldn't hit no damn jump shots. It's hard. But the 2K cover athlete is always something that means something to these athletes. And 2K dropped their cover athletes for this year's edition of the basketball game. And there are three separate cover athletes. And this has been a standing tradition over the past several years that 2K has kind of went to. Cover athletes are going to be Victor Wembanyama in the standard edition. That'll be the one that goes for, you know, market price on your normal next-gen console game, something like $60. The deluxe edition, which gets you all the VC and lets you get your MyPlayer all geeked up, that is going to be
Caitlin Clark on the cover of that. So that's really cool. She deserves that. By the way, speaking of Caitlin Clark, if you haven't been keeping tabs on the W and what she's been doing ever since her name was kind of dragged through the mud last week, this is what I love about Caitlin Clark. Say what you want. She's a crybaby. She whines too damn much. I still feel that way, but she's a gamer, dude. She is a gamer. Friday night, Caitlin Clark, 45 points, 10 assists, 4 steals, 6 of 10 from the great.

0: Jordan. If Derrick Rose never got hurt, I'm telling you, people would love him more than they love Michael Jordan. I guarantee it. You want to talk about transcending the sport, transcending the game, that explosive, physical, downhill guard that could score with the best of them, one of the youngest league MVPs ever. Brother's a badass, man. Injuries, though, obviously cut Derrick Rose's career short. I'm glad that as he's getting older, we're still celebrating and giving him his flowers and appreciating him for his greatness, man. It's one of the biggest what-ifs in the world of pro sports. I think about him. This is really taking it back a little bit. Brandon Roy. If Brandon Roy's knees never went bad, Brandon Roy was a bucket. 310-840-4910 is the number here on Westwood One Sports Night. Let's get back to the phones here. Is there anything LeBron can do to match or surpass MJ's legacy? And then two, will he win a ring in his next destination? When I see a caller that goes by Coach, we got to get to him. It's Coach Rick out in the Bay Area. Coach Rick, what up, brother? Coach Rick? Rick? What up, Coach? What you got, man? is that I'm. Let's go out there. I got Bert in Baltimore saying good evening to us. Bert, what's up, pal? What you got for us, man? Uh-oh, Bert's connection's off. Hot, darn it. We'll put Bert back on hold. Let him get his connection right. I know I can go to Myron in Dallas for a strong opinion. Myron is in Dallas wanting to check in. Myron, what's up, brother?
1: Yes, sir, you can there. How you doing, Youngin' in Charge? Let me first say welcome back, man. I definitely personally missed you. D-Day, he did his thing as usual. That's that other cat you had, I don't know about. But I think D-Day took his spot as well. But to answer your question tonight, LeBron should do, in my opinion, is go to Philadelphia. He has the opportunity to win his two championships, to get the two rings, as well as surpass Michael in the form of being one of the top three or four to ever win an NBA title with three different teams. That's just another conversation down. And that's all I have to say. With welcome back. Glad to hear you there.
0: Myron, my dog, I appreciate the kind words, man. So Myron brings up a different piece of this conversation that we haven't hit on tonight. That's why I went to him. My guy Myron's known for advancing conversations here on Westwood One Sports Night. If he is to win a championship with three different organizations in the NBA, can I be honest? I don't think it's something that fans would credit him for. They would call him a homie hopper, for lack of a better phrase. You know what I'm saying? They would feel, it would go back to the argument of what the other caller said. If him going to Miami was an admission that'll never be better than Jordan, my ass. I just know that at this point, and you all can, and I see the comments in the chat. I glanced at them for a second. I think it was a guy, Pine Needle, saying that, hey, LeBron did this, or Jordan rather, did this in 10 years. End of story. Doesn't matter how quickly he did it. LeBron's going to do more. That's the thing that he'll never, imagine if LeBron took a year off. You know how refreshed he would come back? That's the other thing. You all, y'all GOAT, man, took a whole year off and came back and was washed. Come on, man. You let LeBron take some time off, knowing the way that that brother takes care of his body, he would come back a better basketball player. I guarantee he would. The other piece of this that continues to drive my narrative of LeBron's coming to D.C., he's going to show Michael what a real GOAT does in the nation's capital. Think about it, though. From a legacy standpoint, you bring a championship to D.C., who's got one of the longest championship droughts in professional sports currently. You bring a title to that franchise, LeBron? You better ask somebody. You'll be revered in Chocolate City forever. You may surpass Marion Barry. 310-840-4910 is the number. Here on Westwood One Sports Night, will LeBron win a title in his next destination? And is there anything that he can do?

0: to either match or surpass the legacy of one Michael Jordan. Steve is in Fort Worth wanting to chime in. Steve-O, what's going on, brother? Welcome into Western One Sports.
1: Yes, sir. Let me ask you a question.
0: Yes, sir.
1: You actually say I'm a LeBron hater. I'm not a LeBron hater. I think LeBron is the second best basketball player of all time. There's no question about it.
0: Okay.
1: People say Kobe. People say Shaq. People say other people. But LeBron is definitely number two. And you asked, is there a way for him to be number one? Yes, there is. I'm a Michael Jordan fan, but I will say this. If he wins and can tie, he actually can equal Jordan. And I'll say it because I was a Joe Montana fan, and Joe Montana had four Super Bowls. When Tom Brady matched the fourth Super Bowl, I could still debate it. The fifth was really tough. The sixth and the seventh, it was impossible.
0: Yeah, it became.
1: So that's how you can actually have LeBron.
0: So what you say he got to get to? You saying he got to get to seven championships? I appreciate the call. I feel like the goalposts consistently moves when it comes to this conversation. I want to harp on the latter part of what I said when I was talking about NBA 2K. And I believe it with my whole chest. If Derrick Rose doesn't get hurt, well, maybe we're talking about him as the greatest Bull of all time. He was that talented. And when you think about what he meant to the city of Chicago, being a Chicago native, coming up through the grassroots, through the high school, etc., can I just be honest? The fact that Derrick Rose has his baby mothers coexisting with one another, they do birthdays together, they're one big happy family. He is the coolest dude in the room. Tom Thibodeau, damn you, brother. Damn you. 310-840-4910. Remember, you can keep the conversation going in the YouTube chat as well. Just search Westwood One Sports Night. Like, subscribe, comment. Do the whole nine, man. We're currently up to what? We're at 21 right now live in the YouTube. So there we go. Getting our numbers up, man. Help us out. Like, subscribe, comment, engage with us. We're going to have some non-sports content because it'll all be centered around the world of sports. We're going to have some YouTube exclusive content coming very, very soon to the channel. So make sure you stick around for that. And we're waiting confirmation, ladies and gentlemen. We may be taking this bad boy. I'll wait before we actually announce that. 310-840-4910. I say all that to say this. Keep calling us. Keep texting us. Keep chatting at us on YouTube. Keep liking. Keep subscribing, man. We're growing this thing each and every day. 310-840-4910 is the number. I do want to bring you a fresh installment of the most highly anticipated power ranking segment in all of sports talk radio. Nell Super Six Pack. My top six NFL storylines as we get geared up for training camp. We have the Cardinals report today. Their veterans were on the practice field. We had the Panthers report today. Their veterans were on the practice field. I know. Two teams that should be preparing for 2027. I totally understand it. But they reported in lieu of that. We'll bring you a Super Six Pack as we get closer, man. 49 days away from night one of the NFL regular season, Super Bowl rematch, Patriots, Seahawks, Mike Vrabel, Mike McDonald, Drake May, Sam Darnold. I'm geeked up for it, man. We'll get into the NFL coming up here in the next 10 minutes. But let's continue to run through the calls while we got them here. Andrea is in Berkeley wanting to chime in. Andrea, what's going on? Welcome into Westwood One Sports Night.
2: Hi, how you doing?
0: I am amazing. How are you doing?
2: Hello. Can you hear me?
0: I can hear you. What's going on?
2: Hold on.
0: I don't think the callers can hear me. We've had a problem with this all night. I love
2: you. You can hear me now.
0: Can I, Andrea? Can you hear me now?
2: Can you hear me now?
0: We don't got all night now, Andrea. Andrea, I hear you. What's going on?
2: Hello?
0: Oh, Andrea. Whoever's grandmother that is.
2: Should I call back?
0: Yes, you should. Say goodbye. 310-840-4910 is now. We're having this is a live radio show, ladies and gentlemen. You know how we get down. Triple M out in Dallas. Can you tell us what the three M stand for, brother?
3: So I grew up watching LeBron James. Like, I'm like 2, maybe 3 years younger than him. But I think at his age, if he wins another championship, he will surpass Michael Jordan. Because what was Michael Jordan doing at LeBron's age?
0: Smoking cigars and think about NASCAR endeavors. You damn right.
3: Hello?
0: So clearly there's some sort of problem we're having.
3: I think something's wrong with where the call is.
0: We're going to put a pause on the calls for a second. Perfect time. If you want to chime in, you can continue to do so at 310-840-4910. We'll figure it out, I promise you. In the meantime and in between time, let's get to it, man. 49 days to go until night one of the NFL season. Seahawks, Patriots. Before we get there, though, we have some business to handle. Most NFL coaches will tell you that what happens in the fall and in the winter, those habits are built right now. Smell that? I can hear the freshly cut grass. I can hear the cleats clicking and clacking on the concrete. NFL training camp is on the horizon. I'll give you my top 6 NFL storylines heading into training camp next here on Westwood One Sports Night.
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17: We've all been there, in a boring meeting, a long lecture, struggling to stay awake. No matter how hard you try, you nod off, and that is never a good look. Aside from the obvious, making sure you're getting enough sleep, there are a couple quick pick-me-ups that experts recommend before you take your seat. If you have time, you might try to squeeze in a quick nap, just a couple minutes even. That can increase your alertness, or Try to pop outside for a quick walk, get your blood and your hormones pumping, splash some cold water on your face, or grab a cup of coffee, obviously. If you're not a caffeine drinker, even just taking small sips of water throughout your meeting could be enough to keep you awake. Of course, you could also make a point to engage in the meeting. You're not likely to fall asleep while you're actually talking. I'm Dr. Sanjay Gupta, helping you live a better life.
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1: Yes, indeedy. Bus 101 Sports Night continues with the youngest in charge, Linnell Willingham, still kicking it with you as we get you up to 3 a.m. Eastern time. We're literally, well, I guess we're over halfway through the show. We got an hour and a half left to go. Time flies when you're having a good time. We've talked a lot of NBA. If you're on the line, stay there. I want to get your thoughts on the NFL as well. Guys, don't look now, man. Don't look now. We're 49 days away, peeps, from the start of the NFL regular season. Seahawks, Patriots, from Lumen Field in Seattle, the official ring ceremony, inject it all into my veins, guys, because we're here. We have suffered for months, and honestly, shout out to the NCAA tournament. Shout out to this World Cup. Shout out to NBA free agency. Shout out to the NBA draft. We've had some things here along the way that have kind of helped us, you know, row our way down the stream here. It hadn't been totally, you know, terrible throughout what they call the dead period here in this industry. But we're getting ready to jump right into it. Because once we have that first show where it's all football from second one to second 3 hour and 54 minutes. Once we get to that point, it'll be all football all the time. That's what I'm geeked up for. That's what you all are geeked up for. We'll talk a lot of college football. We'll talk a lot of National Football League. But when it comes to the NFL this year in particular, I said it last week, man. I'm not sure if we've had a season in recent memory where the clear-cut favorite is, like, so much better than the rest of the pack. The LA Rams, to me, have the best chances to win the Super Bowl. They've got the best odds via our friends at the DraftKings Sportsbook. So, yeah, when it comes to the LA Rams, I think every football fan out there across the country feels like, without a shadow of a doubt, they are the team to beat. I don't remember even during the peak of the Chiefs' run, right? Did we ever feel like no one else had a shot? There was always like Buffalo, could Buffalo get over the hump? There was always the talk of, well, can Lamar and company get over the hump? We watched Joe Burrow actually, you know, take this brother down, talking about Patty Mahomes. But like, even during their run, they never felt invincible. I'm telling you now, this Rams team, especially if they can somehow get Aaron Donald back, and God bless whatever quarterback has to be under center against that defense. But man, they're starting to feel like a title run is inevitable here. It's starting to feel like the Rams, without a shadow of a doubt, are not just going to punch their ticket to the big dance. They're going to win the whole thing. It's rare in pro sports, in the NFL in particular, when you can go up and down a roster, right, and not have a single question about what the hell they are. That's the case right now when it comes to the LA Rams. But you know what? As active as the Rams have been this offseason, trading for Myles Garrett, trading for Trent McDuffie, making the ridiculous decision to draft Ty Simpson, they're not one of the top storylines heading into training camp to me. I'll give you my top six. It is now time for a fresh installment of the most highly anticipated power ranking segment in all of sports talk radio, a fresh installment of L Super Six Pack, my top six NFL storylines as we get geared up for training camp.

0: to it. Number six. Now Super Six Pack. Top six NFL storylines entering training camp. We'll dip our toe in the water here gently. The coaches that are on the hot seat. We had a NFL record. 10 new head coaches hired this cycle. Yet, there are still some coaches that are going to be on the hot seat going into camp. The following coaches need to have nothing but glowing reviews coming out of their camp program, or else that seat... You hear that? It's sizzling! Dan Quinn, out in Washington with the Commanders. I need to hear rave reviews coming out of the nation's capital. You won 5 games last year, champ. Washington's got to get back in the contender conversation, or there'll be sweeping changes coming in the nation's capital. Shane Steichen with the Indianapolis Colts. I don't know how. I don't know if he's got dirty text messages with Carly Ursay. How the hell did him and Chris Ballard keep his job? They've been totally incompetent, yet they're still employed. Their seat, Taki Hot. Aaron Glenn in New York with the Jets. I know it's not fair. It's the Jets, for crying out loud. But, brother, y'all were terrible last year. Aaron Glenn, to me, is lucky he wasn't one and done. The most interesting coach on the hot seat, if I'm being honest, going into 2026 is actually Zach Taylor of the Cincinnati Bengals. Because think about it, guys. He's got everything you need. Joe Burrow, elite quarterback. The wide receiver group, best duo in football. And most importantly, they revamped their defense. So there really are no excuses for Cincinnati to not be a formidable group coming up in 2026. Number five, Nell Super Six Pack. Top NFL storylines entering training camp. What's up with the new kids on the block, man? I just mentioned it. 10 new NFL head coaches. Look at it through this lens. Who's under the most pressure? And then who's most likely to exceed expectations? Can I be real with y'all? Can I keep it 8 more than 92? The NFL head coach that was hired this cycle that's clearly under the most pressure is John freaking Harbaugh. Oliver Popular, I don't know if you got it ready to go for us. We actually got to hear from John Harbaugh earlier today, and on second listen, I kind of feel like, you know, maybe, just maybe, social media has been a little too tough on Coach Harbaugh. I look at Coach Harbaugh and the Giants as a group that's really dependent on the success of one man, and it's Jackson Dart. But here's the problem with the Giants. When I look at the infrastructure, when I look at Matt Nagy being the offensive coordinator, when I look at the rest of the offensive coaching staff, they've got Brian Callahan on staff. He worked with Joe Burrow, was his offensive coordinator early on in his career. When I look at that group, feel good about Brian Callahan, but he's coaching Joe Burrow. Anybody can coach Joe Burrow. I wonder, by season's end, will the Giants have an answer on who their quarterback is long-term? That's my big question. Malik Nabers, his week one status is in doubt. You take Malik Nabers away from that receiving core, Jackson Dart is going to look god-awful. Harbaugh's supposed to be a guy that comes in and fixes culture. We'll see just how improved the Giants' culture is. If today, with him addressing his team, was any sort of, you know, indicator as to how good the culture is, it's probably not very good.
1: Man, nervous, excited, nervous, you know? Nervous like you're full of game almost, Mason. Get this thing kick off. Standing up here in front of the New York Giants. The New York Giants. This is a New York Giants sitting in this room. The New York Giants. Wow, it's an honor. It's an honor to stand in front of this room right now. And I know those coaches back there feel the same way, right, coaches?
2: Certainly. Yeah.
1: It's an honor, man.
2: Yeah.
1: Mm-hmm. We've been working, haven't we? We've been working early, we've been late, getting ready for today. Today. Sitting in this chair, in this seat. getting to work, getting started, our beginning. Because this is where it all begins, together.
0: John Harbaugh, the new NFL coaching hire that's under the most pressure, in my opinion. The one that has the best chance to exceed expectations. This isn't my first time saying this on this program. If you follow us nightly here on Westwood One Sports Night, I look at Todd Monken with the Cleveland Browns. Everyone looks at the Browns as a joke. Everyone thinks the Browns are going to be picking near the top of the draft. I don't believe that. Despite what all the fantasy gurus out there want to tell you, I'm going to be very frank. Football is a game that is won and lost on the line of scrimmage. They revamped their offensive line. This defensive front was already one of the most formidable groups in the NFL. Swap out Garrett for Jarrett Verse. Yeah, it's a drop-off. But it isn't like Jarrett Verse is a bum. Love what they have in the secondary. My biggest issue with the Lions, excuse me, not the Lions, with the Browns defensively, rather, is Jim Schwartz is no longer there. Will they be as formidable as they were in years past on defense without him being the guy that pushes the buttons? Most importantly, though, Todd Monken with Lamar Jackson in year one led Lamar to the best year that he's ever had as a pro. So Shador, Deshaun Watson, whoever wins the competition, guys, I think they'll be set up for success because of Coach Monken and because of the infrastructure that Andrew Berry and that front office have put in place there with the Cleveland Browns. That's number five, though, in L Super Six Pack. My top six storylines heading into the NFL season. Number six, coach is on the hot seat. Number five, the new kids on the block. Number four, the state of the AFC North, man. One of the most interesting divisions in the NFL as we get geared up for the regular season. There's a lot of change with Coach Minter and Coach McCarthy replacing Harbaugh and Mike Tomlin. The Bengals have finally invested significant resources on their defense. They've got sky-high expectations. We're getting the retirement tour for Aaron Rodgers. And then for the Browns, the forgotten group, the bottom feeder of the division, I think they're going to outkick their coverage and be a lot better than what the general public gives them credit for. I love what they've done up front along the offensive line. I love their weapons. And I think it'll be perfect timing all throughout the course of the 2026 seasons. The Ravens are another team that's basically kind of put up or shut up time for that group. Pivotal year for Lamar Jackson within the landscape of the AFC North. You know what else Lamar hasn't done? That contract extension, it never happened, guys. Something to monitor as we roll throughout 2026. Number three, the quarterback competitions that are going on. We know about the one in Cleveland. We just briefly touched on that. I think whoever comes out as the winner will have success. We got an update on the quarterback competition in Minnesota. I am convinced that Kevin O'Connell hates Minnesota and is trying to get himself fired. He said on the record late last week or over the weekend that the quarterback competition between J.J. McCarthy and Kyler Murray, it's going to run all the way until the end of camp. Vikings fans, I apologize in advance for what I think KOC is about to do. Having those two dudes split reps and not having one guy get a lion's share of them, they're not good enough to function and have success under those circumstances. I doubt it. We'll see what happens, though. And then the quarterback competition, the Southpaw fight that exists in Atlanta. Tua versus Mike Penix. There's a list out there. I believe it was ESPN.com put together the top 10 cores, 25 and younger. And the Atlanta Falcons were near the top of that list. If Shane Steichen can get good quarterback play out of either Tua or Mike Penix, Falcons are going to be frisky in a South division that's wide open. They won four games in a row to end last year. And if it wasn't for the math and them already losing the tiebreaker, they would have made the playoffs a season ago. Do not sleep on what the Atlanta Falcons can be. Do not sleep on the importance of that quarterback competition. Number two, NFL Super Six Pack, top six storylines entering camp in the NFL. How does the marriage of Jalen Hurts and Sean Mannion gel? The Eagles, I said it about a month and a half ago, the Philadelphia Eagles have the widest variance of any team in the NFL. I can see them winning 6 games and picking top 10 within the draft. I could also see them going all the way to California and winning the Super Bowl. So the determining factor, we know it's going to be Jalen Hurts. They got A.J. Brown out the building. They sent Debo down the block. So now Jalen Hurts hopefully can maneuver and not have to tuck his chain around the facility. That defense we know is championship caliber. Question is how will Jalen Hurts and Sean Mannion gel together offensively? Number one, come on, guys. You knew where I was going with this. How healthy is one Patrick Mahomes? Because if he's healthy and able to go right from the get-go, the Chiefs, like they are each and every year, are going to be a force to be reckoned with within the landscape of the AFC. That is Nell's Super Six Pack. My top 6 NFL storylines as we get geared up for training camp. Number 6, the coaches that are on the hot seat, Dan Quinn, Shane Steichen, Zach Taylor, etc. Number 5, the new kids on the block. 10 new NFL head coaches. I think Harbaugh's under the most pressure. I think Todd Monken exceeds the expectations better than anyone else. Number 4, the state of the AFC North, the division that has had stability over the past 20 years. Now they don't all of a sudden. We'll see what happens there. Number 3, the quarterback competitions in Cleveland, Minnesota, Atlanta. Number 2, in terms of top storylines entering camp, the marriage between Jalen Hurts and new offensive coordinator Sean Mannion. How does that work out? And then number 1, the biggest needle mover in the National Football League. No, it's not. It's not Taylor Swift. It is Patrick Mahomes. 310-840-4910 is the number. California, this next segment is made just for you. Hit us up on the talking text line, 310-840-4910. We're getting ready to get the verses that Compton and all of California has been itching for. Tonight is YG versus The Game. Who you got? Take your calls and dish on that next during Westwood One Sports Night.
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29: I read this interesting story the other day, which was written by a colleague of mine, about why so-called, quote, admin nights are the new book club for busy adults. Now, I learned this is a term coined by journalist Chris Collin, who wrote about this life hack in the Wall Street Journal. An admin night is when people come together for a night, a fun night, while holding one another accountable to an assignment. The ones usually considered back burner tasks, the ones that you've been putting off. The person you choose to do an admin night with matters a lot, because that's your accountability partner. That's what one person told us. People love the social aspect because it can bring these boring tasks to light, make them feel more fun, and where you go matters as well. You need to have enough space and hopefully not too many distractions. And again, don't forget to leave some time for fun. I'm Dr. Sanjay Gupta, helping you live a better life.

0: Here's Linnell Willingham.
1: This is Westwood One Sports Night. What you're hearing right now is the official anthem of the leaders. The best team in the National League.
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1: Speaking of Major League Baseball, we do have to show some love to the Boston Red Sox and what they were able to accomplish. I'm not tripping. So were you guys messing with me the whole time? I swore that I was reading the... Okay. So the Sox did have their streak ended. They did have their streak ended, and they lost the second half of the doubleheader, which I thought they did. And to me, if there's a team in the American League that's kind of like a dark horse for Mr. Skubal, all of a sudden it feels like the Red Sox. I wouldn't call them a leader in the clubhouse by any measure, but when you go on a run like this ahead of the deadline and you have all of the trends and good things happen to you the way that they are right now for Boston, you kind of push your chips to the middle. The other team that I think clearly should be pushing their chips to the middle is the Washington Nationals. And if you're a Nats fan out there, I understand if you're frustrated. I understand if you're antsy. Paul Taboni, who joins the Sports Junkies out in Washington, D.C. each and every week, gave a little bit of an update on their thought process going into this stretch of play ahead of the trade deadline. And when Luis Garcia is hitting the ball the way that he is, and you think about how pivotal he could be for a contender, maybe the Washington Nationals, who are the best offense in Major League Baseball, maybe they go out and are major buyers at the deadline. They need some relief pitching. And they probably use another starter as well. But we'll see ultimately what happens here as we ease our way to the Major League Baseball trade deadline coming up on August the 3rd. I mentioned Compton, this was for you guys. There is a versus battle that's getting ready to take place tonight out in California between YG and The Game, two of the most respected California rappers of the 2000s. I'm not sure who comes out on top in this thing. My mind, my heart tells me it's clearly The Game. Game's going to wash him, right? But I think YG got some bangers on his hands now, especially if they're allowed to play like features and things of that nature. YG has got some Bapianas. That just sounded weird. I'm never going to say that word again. Bapiana? I'm sorry. Anybody out there that's listening, I'm 28 and I'm cooler than what I just sounded. I promise you. A Bapiana? That sounds freaky as hell for one. But no, YG's got hits. Put the music aside for a second. Just the influence on the area. Talk about Game and YG, both pioneers in the rap game in California. But when it comes to The Game, man, I think he is one of the most underrated lyricists ever. Like, Game is overly slept on in terms of his pen work, in terms of what he is as a wordsmith. I love Game, man. I do. Now, if this was a fight, The Game would whoop YG's ass. That's not what this is about, though. This is about the rap. It's about the music. As I like to say out in Memphis, about the Mersey. But no, man, I'm excited for it. I thought the people of California would be excited about it. I figured this is something big for y'all. Two of y'all heroes going blow for blow. And I actually think, you know, normally when we had these versus battles on paper, right, it seemed a little lopsided. This joint right here seemed right down the middle, man. I can see YG going toe-to-toe with Game. I can. Now, a little disclaimer here. I'm 28, y'all. When The Game really burst onto the scene, I shouldn't have been listening to him. For being honest, I had no business listening to him. But I was. I was. YG, more my speed. I know more YG songs probably than I know Game songs. Even knowing that, I know Game's the better artist. Just is what it is. 310-840-4910. My folks out in Cali, man. massive event going on with two of y'all heroes, YG versus The Game in a versus battle tonight. Who you got? 310-840-4910. You can also react to Nell's Super Six Pack, my top six NFL storylines as we get geared up for the start of training camp. I got Bo out in Cali wanting to check in. Bo, what you got, brother? Welcome in.
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3: 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Great sports show. Everything is great. I love what y'all do.
1: I appreciate you, man.
3: So, I'm going to say I'm a diehard Niners fan.
1: Mm-hmm.
3: And for what the Rams have accomplished in their offseason is just...
1: It's ridiculous.
3: Awesome.
1: I hear the... you know what? I'm glad that you're showing us your and letting us hear your angst in real time. That's how you should sound if you're a Niners fan. It's, like, ugh.
3: I remember, like, the Seahawks, big time contender for the Niners. Mm-hmm. Rams kind of weren't there. Now, we got the Seahawks and the Rams. Cardinals were, it's the Cardinals. But now we got probably the three best teams in the NFC in one league or one division.
1: I knew it. You Niners fans, man. Y'all are a confident bunch. Ain't no damn way you think the Niners are one of the top three teams in the conference, do you?
3: In the NFC, yes. But...
1: Wow. I disagree, but I'll hear you out.
3: No. I got you. But, I mean, it's...
1: Don't be discouraged games, because right? I agree with you. Now, go ahead, pop it.
3: No, I love my team, and I know it's going to be rough, but... In the NFC, it's going to be rough this year. And that whole thing that's showing out in Atlanta, having two left-handed quarterbacks in the same team,
1: we'll see how
3: kind of wild.
1: We'll see how it ultimately works out for you, man. I appreciate the call, as always, my brother. 310-840-4910 is the number. Final hour of power. Coming right at you. Here on Westwood One Sports Night, I'm back off my staycation, and I've got takes to give. We're now 48 days away from the start of the NFL regular season. Seahawks, Patriots on a Wednesday night, ladies and gentlemen. From now up until the start of the season, we'll preview each division in the NFL. NFC East is next.
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24: I read this interesting story the other day, which was written by a colleague of mine, about why so-called, quote, admin nights are the new book club for busy adults. Now, I learned this is a term coined by journalist Chris Collin, who wrote about this life hack in the Wall Street Journal. An admin night is when people come together for a night, a fun night, while holding one another accountable to an assignment. The ones usually considered back burner tasks, the ones that you've been putting off. The person you choose to do an admin night with matters a lot, because that's your accountability partner. That's what one person told us. People love the social aspect because it can bring these boring tasks to light, make them feel more fun, and where you go matters as well. You need to have enough space and hopefully not too many distractions. And again, don't forget to leave some time for fun. I'm Dr. Sanjay Gupta, helping you live a better life.
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0: Sports Night. Youngest in charge, kicking it with you, as I usually do. Right here on What's Up on Sports Night, a lot more to get into, including your calls per usual. If you're out in L.A., I'm interested to know, like, are you excited about what's going to happen later tonight? A real deal heavyweight versus battle. YG versus The Game. I got The Game tonight. I know more YG songs, so I'm eager to know who takes home the crown. 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Just search Westwood One Sports Night. 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I do see someone wanting to chime in on the YG. I got Corey out in Baltimore wanting to check in. Corey, what's going on, brother?
1: What's up, man? Good morning to you, brother.
0: Good morning to you, man.
1: First of all, let's start off with my Indianapolis Colts, man. Your boy Shane Steichen and Big Head Chris Ballard, I give them four games. And if she don't, fire them, man, I'm telling you right now, man, the season is done. And I'm calling it. I'm calling it. And let's get to this. Versus.
0: Real quick before you get to the verses, can I just ask you a quick question? Because it's
1: you know you're
0: a part of the minority of the country being a Colts fan, right?
1: It's okay.
0: It's all right, though. That's all right.
1: I enjoy it.
0: I just want to know.
1: My household is diehard Ravens fans, and guess what? I'm all alone. But it's okay. Talk to me.
0: It's amazing. What do you make of the decision they made at quarterback, man? I still believe, and I know Daniel Jones had so much success last year.
1: I told you, man. I am a big fan of you already being under contract, and you play it out, and you get my money.
0: Yeah.
1: They jumped the gun. They had no business signing him to that kind of money, man. He's about to come off this injury. We don't know what he's going to look like, man. And, I mean, Riley Leonard, man, he played a little bit good, though.
0: I want to know why we just gave up on Anthony Richardson. That's my question. I know some things behind the scenes when it comes to the AR-15, but
1: I do believe he gave up on himself. You know,
0: I think that's an excellent way to put it. He did not show up for himself.
1: It's a lot of guys out there that are rookies, man. I mean, they play their ass off to get in the position that he was in. I was never a big fan of them even drafting him out of college.
0: I don't know.
1: It's
0: going to be fascinating. Real quick before we let you go on the YG and game, what you got?
1: That's what I'm getting to, bro. I don't know if they paying you residuals or what, but I am so upset with Swiss Beats and Timberland for the way that they sold Versus, man. These guys now who's in charge of Versus, man, they just going by names, man. Don't nobody know what YG and Game ain't had an album that was worth Ain't no woe. We don't know nothing about what he has going on. So for us to get on there and watch this stuff, they going to play songs that we never heard of. YG got some songs now. He got a lot of collaborations, bro.
0: Let's be honest.
1: That's why I say, man, I am upset with Timbaland and Swiss Beats because they had a thing going. They took people like old school R&B and matched them with other R&B. They took hip-hop and matched it with hip-hop. These dudes, this name stuff, man, is ridiculous,
0: You think the concept is cooked?
1: Man, I ain't watching it. I'll wait for you to tell me. Give me the review.
0: I appreciate you, Corey.
1: All right, bro.
0: Enjoy the rest of your morning, brother. 310-840-4910. Always got to take a trip to Baltimore to check in with a guy, Corey. Ricky's in Dallas. What's going on, Ricky? Ricky! No, Ricky. Let's go to Andrea in Berkeley. Do we have her back? Is she good now?
2: Yes, we do have me back. Let's hope it works this time.
0: I say that about all my relationships.
2: There you go. What sign are you, by the way? What's your astrology sign?
0: I'm a Scorpio.
2: Oh, that's intense. Okay.
0: I'm not intense. What you mean? What you mean it's intense?
2: Yeah, no, Scorpio is all about transformation, power, determination, super intense. So, right.
0: Doesn't that sound like me?
2: Well, you're the right man for the job, dealing with all these phone calls and all the different people and all the different ups and downs in sports. So that's a good energy to have.
0: For sure,
2: and what's
0: for
2: really
0: sure.
2: interesting, you know, as above, so below, Mercury is retrograde, and that's the planet that rules communication. So I don't know if you or your listeners were aware of that, but Mercury is, and I think here's the thing, LeBron is waiting to sign his contract till Mercury comes out of retrograde, because it's not a good time to sign any contract.
0: Wait. So yeah. My cousin's all into the astrology. Her and her girlfriend
2: cool.
0: that she refuses to throw me the alley-oop with. They're all into astrology, and they love that I'm, well, the friend loves that I'm a Scorpio. Can you help me out here? What are you talking about?
2: Talking about where the planets are currently.
0: Okay.
2: And Mercury is the planet that rules communication.
0: Okay.
2: And 3 to 4 times a year, uh-huh. it goes retrograde. Mm-hmm. So the latest one was June 29th to July 23rd. And it's not considered an auspicious time to

We have no more calls, so I'm going to stop giving out the number. You can continue to call in if you want to chime in on our next topic here. I want to preview over the next 8 weeks, right? Next eight Wednesdays, we're going to preview each division in the National Football League. We got the odds here for the NFC East from our pals at the DraftKings Sportsbook. I believe the NFC East is a three-team division going into the 2026 season. I believe the Eagles, the Cowboys, and the Commanders are really neck and neck with one another. I don't believe that there is this seismic gap between these three teams. And when I look at this division as a whole, the determining factor is going to be which team has the most offensive defensive balance. What do I mean by that? Which team plays the best complementary football? Because when I look at Philly, Dallas, and Washington, there's major questions on one particular side of the football. So the team that can play the best complementary football, and I know I'm going to sound like an old 75-year-old radio host talking about complementary football, but that's what it is, man. I tell you all the time, these sports books, these fantasy leagues, they try to confuse you all in terms of what matters in the NFL. I'm a failed Division III defensive lineman, but damn it, I know ball. This game, at the collegiate level, at the NFL level, at the high school level, at the Pop Warner level, it is about offensive line and defensive line play, bottom line. And the one thing that I can say about all three of the teams that I just mentioned, Philly, Washington, Dallas, I like the offensive line and defensive line of each team. Whoever plays the best complementary football, though, is going to win the division. I think Jaden Daniels is probably the guy in this division that moves the needle the most. And I know what last year was. And I know how much last year, you know, he was ravaged with injury. And I get all that. When he was last healthy for a full season, he carried one of the worst rosters in football all the way to the conference championship game. So we know the difference maker that he is when he's healthy. Dak was healthy all last year, still couldn't get Dallas to the playoffs. Why? He wasn't good enough to overcome the shortcomings of the defense. In 24, Jaden Daniels was. But who's going to play the best complementary football? We were just talking about the top storylines. The relationship between Sean Mannion and Jalen Hurts, I think, is going to be insane. So Nick Sirianni spoke to a local Philadelphia outlet ahead of training camp, giving some ins and outs, some nuggets, and trying to tell folks, you know, how things have gone, this transition to Sean Mannion. According to Sirianni, he is yet to beat Sean Mannion to the building, and he's yet to leave the building after him. So Sean Mannion is grinding like hell, doing whatever he can to put himself in position to have success. The bottom line is, though, when it comes to Philly, it's which version of Jalen Hurts are we going to get? But more importantly, which version of this Eagles running game are we going to get? That, to me, was why we saw Jalen Hurts take a significant step back a season ago. I tell you all the time, Jalen Hurts is no better than a baby Birkin bag. He's an accessory. He's like a BBL. He needs the other pieces around him to make it worthwhile. If you ain't beautiful with a BBL, there's no point in having a BBL. If you got a BBL, you look like you chew on bricks. There ain't no point in having the BBL. Jalen Hurts is a BBL. He needs the rest of the features, the eyebrows, the lashes. He needs everything else to come together for Philly to be elite in 2026. I believe in that offensive line. I believe in that defense, which I think is a top five group in football. The question is going to be at quarterback. And that's why I don't think the Eagles are going to win in the division. Out of the three teams that I think have a shot, Washington, Philly, Dallas, Hurts is the quarterback that I trust the least. The great American philosopher,

0: rapper Drake Graham on his latest Iceman album that I continue to reference because it is the greatest piece of hip-hop that's currently out right now.
1: You're talking about BBLs. There we go.
0: Oh, God. I mean, I actually opened the door up for him to dunk on you, Drake. I apologize. I know he's probably listening out in the six right now with his with his Achilles.
1: Man, he be dunking some Oreos in milk. That dude, he ain't got the BBL big as hell.
0: So they're saying he moved to Texas, Denton. So he's eating Southern food more. He's getting the Southern hospitality. Denton is our resident drinker.
1: Well, he was skinny because of Ozempic. It ain't because he's working out. Now that he ain't on Ozempic, he's not working out. He's just getting large.
0: Oh, God. I was going to give a Drake line before Denton decided to just totally rub his face across the concrete.
1: Well, to be fair, you're probably going to give a game line because he wrote most of Drake's stuff.
0: Wow. Here we go. Man.
1: That's the game's cheat code. He should just play a bunch of Drake songs that he wrote, and he'll beat YG.
0: That's tough. Whenever Denton goes on these attacks of Drake, do you see how it impacts me? I'm a brother that's never at a loss for words. It literally, I get emotional, I get defensive, and then I realize, you know what? He's just trolling Drake. He appreciates his greatness. Denton's got an ear. For radio, music. He's got an ear for everything. The line that Drake said, he said, quote, "I hate the way they paint me, but it hurts just like the Philly Eagles." Is that not a bar, Denton?
1: There's no way you listen to this dude regularly.
0: What do you mean? How is that not a bar? "I hate the way they paint me, but it hurts just like the Philly Eagles. Jalen Hurts wears face paint." You call those elementary. Every time I recite Drake, it literally, Denton acts like I'm like reading out of a nursery.
1: I mean, it feels like, does it not feel like that? Does that not feel like elementary bars? Do you think he watches football? I mean, is he going to give a Cristiano Ronaldo bar in the next album that Universal is going to own?
0: Damn, now he's coming for his pockets. This is where it gets tough. You really didn't think that was Oliver? Do you think that was, you heard what I said, right? Drake said, "I hate the way they paint me. And it hurts just like the Philly Eagles because Jalen Hurts wears face paint." It also has to do with Jalen Hurts being hated as well. It's like a triple entendre, and Denton's trying to downplay it like it's just a one-off. It's like a triple entendre he gave. Jalen Hurts is hated. Philly doesn't like him. That's why they're going back to Dr. Miami. Could use a BBL. Get it? 310-840-4910 is the number. We're previewing the NFC East and have spent way too much time on the Philadelphia Eagles. Like I said, though, I don't think Philly's going to win the division because they have the quarterback that I trust the least. Jackson Dart doesn't count. He's a puppy. He sucks. I trust Dak and I trust Jaden Daniels more. When it comes to Washington and Dallas, in terms of who's more likely to be on top of this division... Commander fans, you all aren't going to love this, but I do think Dallas is a tick better than we are, and here's why. The weapons that they have at their disposal offensively, I believe, are just a little bit better. I have remained steadfast in my belief on this. I love what they have offensively. And then defensively, two groups, and give credit to Stephen Jones out in Dallas and then Adam Peters out in Washington, two organizations that threw hella resources at their clear worst side of the ball. The big question is going to be who gets the better return. I believe it's going to be Dallas. I like Dallas's pass rush as much as I like Washington's, and I like Dallas's secondary a lot better than I like Washington's. But at the end of the day, we have Jaden Daniels. So if you're a Commander fan and you're hearing this, I'm sorry. I'm not a trader. I'm not an industry plant. I'm just a... It's a real objective radio host. I like the Dallas Cowboys to win the NFC East coming up in 2026. Our friends at the DraftKings Sportsbooks gives them the second best odds at +235. Their win total set at 9.5. Their Super Bowl odds set at 2,500. Philadelphia's the best in the division set at 1600. We'll see what happens and who ultimately wins the NFC East. But it is a division that I think is one of the most intriguing in the NFL as we get geared up for the 2026 season. 310-840-4910. If you're out there listening in still, you can call in on anything we've touched on tonight. But specifically right now, I want you to get in your rat bag. YG versus the game tonight versus who do you got? And then our guy Corey in Baltimore said they need to cancel the whole versus series. If you're someone out there that routinely watches these versus battles, what do you think of the current state of what once was the best thing to hit hip-hop? The versus battle got us through COVID, damn it. And now they've kind of flushed it down the toilet. We'll take your calls on that, as well as reset things coming up on the other side of the break. Denton Day will put the show to bed coming up in about a half hour. But when we get back, what I considered to be one of our top stories of the night. We got an update in the LeBron James sweepstake and one head coach in college football now near and dear to my heart. We'll give you the details on both of those things next here on Westwood One Sports Night.
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15: As a parent, when you send your kid off to school in the morning, you know that they're going to be learning, they're going to be spending time with their friends. But a new study out of UCSF found adolescents are spending an average of 70 minutes of their school day on their phones. Now, some kids will say they need their phones to help with schoolwork, but this study found that they were spending the vast majority of their screen time on TikTok, Instagram, and Snapchat. Not really apps that you're going to be turning to for homework help. Now, the study's lead author said, don't blame kids for using their phones at school. Teach them how to resist them. Focus on what they'd get by putting them aside rather than what you're taking away. Explain how phones could hurt their academic performance, and also remind them of this. Nothing takes the place of real face-to-face friendships. I'm Dr. Sanjay Gupta, helping you live a better life.
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0: 3 a.m. Eastern time. About a half hour left to go on the program. 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Just search Westwood One Sports Night. You can stream it on X as well. It is at N-E-L-L underscore BTP. Appreciate you all locking in with us, though, man. About a half hour left to go. Denton Dale put the show to bed coming up here momentarily. What I want to do right now is kind of reset things. We opened up the show talking about something that's very near and dear to my heart, if I'm being honest. What's going to happen with our guy, LeBron James? We got an update on the LeBron James sweepstakes a little bit earlier on in the evening. It came by way of Kevin O'Connor of YahooSports.com, who talked to some sources, and they told him they believe LeBron James is slow playing his decision to see if any of these suitors can find a way to acquire either Kyrie Irving or Anthony Davis. And when I hear that news, it doesn't stun me at all. First and foremost, y'all know, if y'all listen to this show regularly, I have told you till I'm blue in the face, I'm willing to put my damn sports talk radio reputation on the line for it, Slim. I'm telling you, the Wizards aren't being, you know, taken seriously enough as a LeBron destination. And this latest report stamps what the hell I'm saying here. Right? You want to play with AD? What's the easiest way to go play with AD, LeBron? Come to the Wizards. Will it actually happen? We'll see. He could also, or he also wants to play with Kyrie Irving, and there's two ways that could happen. Cleveland swaps Harden, or sends Harden rather, to Dallas in exchange for Kyrie. I would love that team and what they could be in the West with KD, LeBron, Kyrie, Amen Thompson, Jabari Smith. They'd have a formidable group in the West. They would have length. They would have the size, they would have the defense, and they'd have the shooting. The other potential destination, like I said, Cleveland, they can go James Harden for Kyrie. But to me, as we sit here on July the 23rd, what are we, like 2 weeks into the LeBron James sweepstakes? We have no real clarity on where he could ultimately go. Just a bunch of speculation. I love it. I keep telling y'all, we're like microdosing on LeBron James right now. I'm telling you, we're getting a fix, a hit of him every day. Every day, there's something new dropping. I think it's very purposeful. I think it's strategic. And I admire it from Rich Paul and company. I do. The reality of the situation is, though, when it comes to LeBron James, this decision that he's getting ready to make, for the first time in his career, it's all about legacy, right? When he made the decision to ultimately go to Los Angeles, Savannah James was being considered. Is baby girl going to be happy? Am I going to be able to see Zuri play volleyball regularly? Am I going to be able to get out to Bryce's games? So on and so forth. I know he loves his family. He does, and I believe that he does. I don't think he's fronting. I don't think he's capping. I think that's a real dude that really cares about his family. He's not constantly bringing them up to protect an image or fake an image. That's just how he was raised, man, and the type of brother that he is. So I commend him for that. This time around, though, when it comes to his decision, it's all about legacy. Whether he's going to admit it publicly or not, I believe LeBron James is in hot pursuit of Michael Jordan. And I believe the conversation and the decisions that he's going to make moving forward in terms of where he plays next, Michael Jordan will be in the back of his mind indirectly, because I think LeBron, as you all know, has checked every box, has reached the top of every mountain, right? Has accomplished damn near every milestone you can within the landscape of pro basketball outside of the hardware piece. four championships. To me, this next decision is all about capturing title number five and title number six. That's what it's about. For the first time in his career, everything is going to be about the ring. I know what some people are going to say, well, wasn't he ring chasing before when he went to Miami? No. He went to Miami because he wanted to play with his friends. He went to Miami because it's Miami. I don't think the legacy piece was as big of a piece as it'll be now when it comes to this decision. We took a bunch of calls on this earlier tonight. Is there anything LeBron could do at this juncture of his career to match or surpass the legacy of Michael Jordan? And then wherever he lands up, whether that's Tim Buck or two, you know, Philly, Golden State, or wherever, do you think LeBron wins another title? Because I know a lot of you all out there, especially if you're listening out in Los Angeles, you're a little bit bitter right now about LeBron. I get it. You feel like he messed up the trajectory of your franchise, whatever. He saved you, by the way, Lakers fans. Don't be delusional. When it comes to his legacy, I think it's more important than he's going to lend, than he's going to let us know. He's going to let us realize, I think, man. I think he cares a lot more about it than we realize. And I think this decision that he's making, the reason it's being phrased as Kyrie and AD, I want to play with those two guys, a.k.a. I want to win. If you want to win, LeBron James, this is my last time doing this publicly as a fan, I promise you. Come to Death Row Records. You want to make money. You want all the women. You want all the cars. You want all the jewelry. Come to Death Row Records. You want the respect of the industry? Come to Death Row Records. LeBron should be a wizard, man. I hope that he is. I hope that he is. That was our first thing that got us cracked off here on Westwood One Sports Night. We also took a trip to SEC Media Day. Yeah, I know how I feel about Kurt Cignetti. I like to call him Sig. That's how close me and Kurt banging nowadays, brother. I call him Sig. That's how close me and Kurt are banging nowadays. We're banging together. We're friends. We're boys. Jesus Christ, guys.
1: Buddy, what are you're banging together?
0: We're banging. We banging. It's a lifestyle we live. We bangers.
1: You're getting too much into the West Coast themes tonight.
0: I know. But no, man, I love Kurt Cignetti. That Indiana team came out of nowhere last year. Now that we're getting closer and closer to the college football season, I begin to think, well, who's going to be this year's Indiana team? And more importantly, who's going to be this year's Kurt Cignetti? Who's going to be the soundbite that America waits on at the end of each and every Saturday night? I think that soundbite resides in the SEC. And I think it's going to be Coach Golden out of Ole Miss, man. I'm ready to run through a wall for that brother. Sign me up. Him, Trinidad, Chambliss. Telling you, baby. I think Trinidad's the best. I don't want to call him the best player in the SEC, because he's not, but he's the best quarterback for damn sure in the SEC. I'm eager to see whether or not Ole Miss can sneak up on some teams coming up here in 2026. But the thing that I love the most about Coach Golding, there's a certain level of like authenticity that he has where I just believe everything that comes out of his mouth. And what I've learned, though, is not to get super swayed by it, because I know how these media days get. It's basically, it's a bunch of word salad. It's trying to convince your SID and your athletic director and your dean. You're trying to convince them that you go hard in the paint, that you're the right guy for the job. It's a lot of machismo talk out at media days in college football. And I think Pete Golden cut the promo of a lifetime earlier today. Every soundbite that I've heard from this brother is just elite. It just is, man. I gets down with Coach Golden. He addressed what I consider to be an elephant in the room. He addressed the relationship between him and former Rebels head coach Lane Kiffin. And Pete Golden, man, kept 8 more than 92 about his relationship with Coach Kiffin.
2: Look, you know, I get this everywhere we go. So we're on our caravan tour right now with Ole Miss. So we go every Tuesday and Thursday and take a couple players and go around the country. So we go Q&A with everybody, so that's everybody tell me how you really feel about them. You know, they're like this intimate, you know, environment. But Lane and I are good. Like so, you know, I did not know Coach Kiffin prior to taking the Ole Miss job. I think everybody just assumes Alabama. I wasn't at Alabama when Coach Kiffin was, you know. So I didn't come to Ole Miss because of Coach Kiffin. I came to Ole Miss to be at Ole Miss to raise three kids. So, you know, our relationship really grew in those 3.5 years, and he did a lot for me, and I was very, very appreciative of how he treated me and my family, and learned a lot from him. So I have no ill will towards Coach Kiffin. He texts me on a regular basis, and there's certain things that we'll talk about, and there are certain things that we don't talk about. He's very competitive, just like I'm very competitive.
0: It's good old-fashioned trash talking is what you heard today at SEC Media Day. I was pretty excited about it. It got my whistle wet kind of for college football. In terms of this year's CFP, last year, like I continue to say, right, Indiana came out of nowhere. I guess I felt this way last year before. Well, no, I didn't, because I thought Ohio State was the clear cream of the crop last year. I was stunned to watch Indiana go on the run that they went on. This time around, right, the team in the landscape of college football currently that has the best odds to win the national title is Ohio State at plus 600. Notre Dame's plus 650, Oregon plus 750, Texas plus 750, Indiana plus 800, Georgia plus 850, Miami plus 1100, LSU plus 1800, Ole Miss plus 3000. Despite those odds from our friends at the DraftKings Sportsbooks, those odds tell you that it's Ohio State, Notre Dame, Oregon, Texas, Indiana, Georgia, and then everyone else. I am here to tell you, one, I think the title drought for the SEC continues. Sorry. And then two, I think this 2026 college football season is wide the hell open. I believe there's a list of like, how many teams do I got listed here? 1, 2, 3, 4, 5, 6, 7, 8. I think there's a list of about 8 teams here that could realistically win it. Vegas feels the same way. But, like, I don't think, and maybe there's a list of 9 for me, because I believe the Ole Miss Rebels have a shot. When you've got elite quarterback play the way that they do, I think they're going to be in the conversation. It's going to depend upon, one, can they keep Chambliss upright? And then, two, defensively, can they continue to be, you know, a force? But I think, excuse me, right now DraftKings has Ole Miss at plus 3,000. And they've got Georgia at plus 850. I look at those two teams as eerily similar. I do. That offense for Georgia sucks. That's just the reality of it. I know what Kirby is, and they're always going to have a good defensive front and a good secondary. They're a formidable group on that side of the football always. If you're a Georgia Bulldogs fan, though, you know it. I know it. The country knows it. That offense is not championship worthy and championship caliber. It's just not. So I think there's a lot of parity this year in college football. I can see LSU, you know, and the way that they abused the portal this summer. I can see them going on a crazy run and ending up in the college football playoff and being one of the last teams standing. I can make the argument if Josh Hoover plays his ass off, I like what Indiana has. I think Coach Sig and company could be right back in the conversation. I think there's more parity this year in college football than there's been in a while, man. And if you're a fan of college football, guess what that is for you? That is a good thing. Got a couple calls here that we want to get to before we wrap things up. Our guy Denton Day going to put the show to bed coming up momentarily. We're going north of the border for the first time tonight. Macaroni Tony, the wildest Canadian in all of the land. Tony, what's going on, brother?
3: How you doing, man?
0: I am doing good, man. Doing good.
3: You know, when I'm listening to you, I enjoy listening, Lenal, because you don't pull any punches. You give them the shots. Like, look, you know, you're talking about the best, probably the best talented player in the last 20 years in the NBA. but he seems to be reducing his value by going around. And like you say, he's like doing it in a way where he's kind of like it's like we're waiting on him as if we're on bated breath, and you know it's the next thing. And,
0: he's
3: you
0: earned
3: know,
0: that, might, though. He's earned that, though.
3: Let me finish it like this. Let me think like this. Gretzky did the same thing. Gretzky left Edmonton. He couldn't win in Los Angeles. He couldn't win in St. Louis. He came to New York. He couldn't win. He even brought his best buddies with him, and he couldn't win. You know, sometimes, you know, you got to come up with a magical season with magical players that love each other, that played at Villanova together. Three of them, they show up in New York, and you get the magic of Brunson and, you know, all these great players that just mesh. But sometimes, you know, Linnell, it's not the superstar like Gretzky or, you know, LeBron. It's not that. It's someone of another value that has a different type of texture.
0: I hear what you're saying. Big picture, I appreciate the call. It's a superstar-driven league. It just is what it is. You don't have a star, you won't win. I get what Tony's trying to say. The other guys play an important role. I totally get that. But make no mistake about it, it is a star-driven league. Chance going to wrap us up on the phones tonight, calling him from out of Alabama. Chance, what's going on, man?
4: Oh, man, I used to love rap music. I'm old school, so I'm pulling for the game. I don't even know the other dude you mentioned. Okay. Man, the game, 15 bars and running. And it takes me back. And if you don't want producers dancing on the videos, raping girls, going to prison, come to Death Row, where we hang Vanilla Ice from the balcony.
0: Thank you for doing that a lot better than I did, brother. I appreciate you, man.
4: Man, one quick thing, man. I had a football tape, but I'm going to change it up, man.
0: Yes, sir.
4: I love LeBron. I am not one of them LeBron haters, man. I love the guy. I think everyone's going to miss him when he's gone. Don't want to admit it or not. I know I will. But, man, there's nothing that guy can do to catch Jordan at this point, man. Jordan's the GOAT. At this point, there is nothing. I mean, 6 NBA Finals MVPs. I mean, I don't want to, you know, go into why, but God, you can't catch that guy. And I've had 2 knocks on LeBron his whole career. 1, he should have done a slam dunk contest. 2, he doesn't have to. I'm not saying he had to, but pull a Tom Brady, pull a Tim Duncan, take a little bit less, and maybe you could have got one more ring. I'm not saying he had to, but man, I just wish he would have done that, man.
0: Chance, I was excited when you first called. Now, by the end of the call, I'm ready to get off the phone with you. I appreciate you, brother. I'm just messing with you, brother. I appreciate the call, man. We started the show bashing LeBron. Feels like we're ending the show bashing LeBron. How are we really going to end the show, my friend Denton Day, as we put this bad mama jamma to bed? Coming up here next on Westwood One Sports Night.
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16: We've all been there, in a boring meeting, a long lecture, struggling to stay awake. 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If you have time, you might try to squeeze in a quick nap, just a couple minutes even. That can increase your alertness. Or try to pop outside for a quick walk. Get your blood and your hormones pumping. Splash some cold water on your face or grab a cup of coffee, obviously. If you're not a caffeine drinker, even just taking small sips of water throughout your meeting could be enough to keep you awake. Of course, you could also make a point to engage in the meeting. 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I'm Dr. Sanjay Gupta, helping you live a better life.
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0: Sports Night. Here's Linnell Willingham.
1: Yes, indeedy. I'm back, baby. But then I'm off tomorrow until Saturday. So it's like, I came back, I teased it real quick, and then I said, I'm at it again. I'm back, though. It's awesome to be back. Denton Day, Mike Wickett, doing the Lord's work, sitting in. I feel like there's so many like non-sports things that I want to talk to you about. We only have 5 minutes, so I'm going to shut up and let you do your thing. But know that there.
2: What do you want to talk about?
1: I want to talk about pro wrestling, bro. You know, if we could end the show every morning with like a wrestling digest, that was like a suggestion and a nudge to you, by the way, too.
2: All right, Oliver, play the music. All right, let's talk wrestling. What do you want to talk about? It was this or the Odyssey, and I haven't seen the Odyssey. I was just like, everyone won't shut the hell up about the Odyssey.
1: Yeah, isn't the Odyssey that story where the guy has like the eye in the middle of his head?
2: That checks out.
1: I read it in high school. Was it high school? Yeah, it was high school, because they're not going to ask a middle schooler to read the Odyssey. It was the longest book I've ever pretended to read in my life. Like, literally. My aunt and uncle are listening on the way in, because they told me they've been listening to the show on the way in to work on the replay. I did not read the Odyssey, and I was using Spark Notes. That's why I didn't get a good grade. I actually did get a good grade, though. English reading, I kicked ass. Literature, I was saying that, like, if we had ChatGPT, I'm almost considering going back to school just because I could use AI. At this point, just get all the degrees.
2: Just because,
1: literally. And so my one boy, his student loan payments are a lot higher than mine. He went to a much better institution, and I just didn't have the tragic life that I had that led to my college being a little bit cheaper. He's thinking about enrolling in courses just to defer his payments.
2: Actually, it's kind of smart. The whole system's going to fall apart anyway. So don't pay him.
1: Well, that's what I'm saying.
2: Don't pay him. Elon Musk will pay him all eventually.
1: Yeah, I don't know about that, but... Oh, Ellen. Ellen Muske.
2: You said you wanted to talk wrestling.
1: And we haven't mentioned wrestling. I've been watching Unreal. And if you're watching out there on YouTube, first of all, you better be. If you're listening on the radio and you have not made it to our YouTube channel yet, why would you choose to consume the show in just one way when you can consume it multiple ways? Search Whistle One Sports Night. I've been watching Unreal, and I'm 1.5 episodes in. I dubbed Quarterback as the best sports docuseries ever. By the time I get to the end of Unreal, I wonder how close the gap will be. Will they be able to close the gap? I'm loving Unreal, man. And I'm like a super nerdy wrestling fan, so like, there are purists that probably hate the show because of how much info they give away, but I love it, man. When it first came out, were you a fan of it or no? Do you like the concept?
2: I mean, yes and no. I'm like a dork for all that stuff, so I like seeing what goes on behind the scenes. Mm-hmm. That's just kind of my vibe. But they do give away a lot. Like a lot. Like, they really showcase how silly some of the people in creative are. Sometimes I'm like, do you guys really want to throw that in there? Like, you're going to make one of your guys look really poor.
1: So that's the issue that I think WWE currently has. Their creative sucks. They're in a position right now where, from a talent standpoint and like potential world champions, they've got a surplus of talent on the roster. I don't know if you feel the same way about that. I think they've got a surplus of talent.
2: They definitely do.
1: They're continuously holding them back for old hags like CM Punk.
2: Yeah, the problem with WWE is that so much talent, not enough usage of the talent.
1: It's tough, man. I'm eager for SummerSlam coming up in a couple weeks. Seeing Brock Lesnar in a Hell in a Cell should be fascinating.
2: Tom Brady.
1: Top, yeah. Oh my God, Denton. Oh, I'm so disappointed. How did that slip the rundown? Well, I'm sure Mike Wickett probably hit it on Monday. That was more of a Monday bit, I assume. But damn. So we definitely know the slap was staged now.
2: Yeah.
1: I thought Tom was just savage.
2: No.
1: He should have slapped Alex Gonzalez. That's who he should have slapped.
2: No, he
1: or Alex Guerrero, excuse me.
2: Corporate machine.
1: Yeah.
2: he just pumps out stuff.
1: No, Tom Brady's literally, he's showing us in real time how to do it. That is Mr. Get That Bag and Never Lose It. I'm Linnell Willingham, and this is the end of Westwood One Sports Night. Thank you to Oliver Popular. Thank you to Denton Day. You all, per usual, awesome on the phones. The Drake Toll Show comes your way next. What up, Drake? What up, Pete?
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27: What are the chances you are listening to this while drinking a nice hot cup of coffee? If so, don't let me stop you. For years, we've been reporting on the health benefits of coffee, and that's not going to stop today. A new study, this one out of Harvard School of Public Health, found that coffee and tea could help lower your risk of developing dementia. People who enjoyed 1 to 3 caffeinated cups a day saw the biggest impact. In addition to the caffeine, coffee contains hundreds of bioactive compounds that can influence inflammation, glucose metabolism, vascular function, and oxidative stress. It's also possible coffee drinkers might be doing other things that keep them healthy. Eating a more balanced diet, getting plenty of exercise, sleep, not smoking, or drinking too much alcohol. And finally, staying socially active. I'm Dr. Sanjay Gupta, helping you live a better life.
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0: Good Thursday morning. This is your Sports Monster update. I'm Bill Meade. In Major League Baseball last night and yesterday, Atlanta knocked off San Diego 7-6. Pittsburgh and the Yankees split two games. The Pirates winning the first game yesterday afternoon, 5-3 in 10 innings. The Yankees taking the nightcap 2-0. Kansas City over San Francisco 5-4. Boston and Baltimore split two. The Red Sox winning their 15th in a row, 6-3 in the first game, but then having that 15-game winning streak snapped in the second game as Baltimore knocked off Boston 5-1. It was Milwaukee over the Mets 4-3. Washington shut out Colorado 8-0. Cincinnati over Seattle 5-3. Arizona over the A's 15-5. St. Louis shut out the Angels in a pitcher's duel 1-0. It was Minnesota over Cleveland 10-6. Dodgers over Philadelphia 9-5. Tampa Bay over Toronto 4-2. The White Sox knocked off Texas 4-2. Detroit beat the Chicago Cubs 5-1. And it was Houston over Miami 5-2. SEC Media Days wrap up today in Tampa. The four coaches scheduled to meet the media include Lane Kiffin of LSU, first-year coach Ryan Silverfield of Arkansas, Jeff Levy of Mississippi State, and Steve Sarkisian of Texas. Five-star running back David Gabriel Georges, one of the top players in the 2027 recruiting cycle. That announcement made yesterday in a special ceremony. We'll have more details coming up in the drill in a short bit. And as LeBron James's free agency saga continues, fans are desperate for any scrap of information that can hint at where the league's all-time leading scorer will play next season. So in a video titled LeBron James Introductory Press Conference popped up on the Heat's YouTube channel Tuesday night with a July 27th date, it understandably set off a social media frenzy. But while James may end up returning to Miami, the scheduled video was posted accidentally by the team's social media department. James, 41, is an unrestricted free agent for the first time since 2018 and has been in no rush to decide on his next team. Since informing the Lakers that he would not re-sign with them this summer, well, he's been linked to a number of franchises. Miami, along with Cleveland, Philadelphia, Golden State, and Minnesota, are all among the possible landing spots. That's your Sports Monster update for this Thursday morning. I'm Bill Meade.
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1,700 yards and 27 touchdowns last season. The new headliner in Josh Heupel's 2027 class, Gabriel Georges, is Tennessee's 18th verbal commit and is expected to be an immediate impact player, considering top returning rusher Deshaun Bishop will likely depart for the NFL after this season. Gabriel Georges said, "They are getting somebody that will always try to be better and do my best. This decision was not taken lightly. They made me feel like home, and just be around those people, talking with the strength and conditioning coach, really, I think it's a great fit." Originally from Canada, Gabriel Georges had more than 30 scholarship offers. He spent a weekend at Tennessee last month, where he met with former Vols superstar Alvin Kamara. "I think he's got everything it takes to be the centerpiece of a national title-winning offense," according to 24/7 Sports Director of Scouting Andrew Ivins. Ivins notes that Gabriel Georges embraces his role in pass protection and has positional versatility as a receiving threat out of the backfield. The Atlanta Braves knocked off the San Diego Padres last night 7-6, but it wasn't easy. The Braves scored 6 runs in the bottom of the 8th to take a 7-1 lead to the 9th, and then had to hang on as San Diego scored 5 in the 9th. 7 different Braves had a single RBI last night in the win. The Braves and Padres will wrap up their 4-game stand in Atlanta this afternoon. 12:15 start time down in Atlanta. Getaway day for the Padres. Griffin Canning will go for San Diego. He's 1-8 with a 6.67 ERA. Chris Sale gets the nod for the Braves this afternoon. He is 10-6 with a 2.06 ERA. Appalachian League play last night saw Greenville knock off Burlington 13-11, and it was Bluefield over Johnson City 17-8. Danville at Elizabethton and Kingsport at Pulaski were both canceled. And the Southeastern Conference Football Media Days wrap up today in Tampa. The final 4 coaches scheduled to meet the media include Lane Kiffin of LSU, first-year head coach at Arkansas, Ryan Silverfield, Jeff Levy of Mississippi State, and Steve Sarkisian of Texas will wrap up the 2026 SEC Media Days in Tampa. That's your drill for this Thursday morning. 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I'm Bill Meade. Have yourself a nice and safe Thursday, everybody.

0: Rain showers will linger here through the day today with temperatures in the 70s near 80 degrees this afternoon. Looks pretty quiet tonight, mild 67. And for Friday, much of the day looks quiet. We'll see another chance for showers late Friday afternoon, Friday night. And into the weekend, a chance of scattered rain showers continues, highs in the mid-80s. From Storm Team Low Weather, I'm meteorologist Jeremy Eisenhoff.
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3: Well, a very pleasant good morning and welcome in. It is a Thursday edition of the Morning Monster. I'm Bill Meade in for Jake.

0: Good for an hour, and then at 7 o'clock, he'll be joining us, and of course, Bud joining him as well. Jacob will be, at Westridge High School, continuing his 2026 High School Media Day Tour. Again, Westridge, the Wolves, will be highlighted today, and then tomorrow it'll be a double dip. Tomorrow morning he'll be at Science Hill, and then tomorrow afternoon or during the midday, 12 to 3, he will be down in Greene County talking to the folks down there with the Greene County schools down there, North Greene, West Greene, South Greene, Chucky Doak. So anyway, that'll be tomorrow. But today it is the Wolves of Westridge as the highlight of our Monster Media Days, as the tour continues, and it will continue through next week, Tuesday through Friday of next week. Of course, the big news yesterday, and of course, Jacob was promoting it on the show yesterday when he was originating from Tennessee High, the anticipated announcement yesterday evening of David Gabriel Georges. Outstanding running back out of Chattanooga. Actually, he was originally from Canada and then ended up in Chattanooga, where he played at Baylor School. Much highly sought after running back, and a number of programs. Matter of fact, I believe he had over 30 offers, but the primary offers were from Ohio State, Ole Miss, and Tennessee. And he had the big press conference yesterday and announced he was coming to Tennessee. And this is probably, well, it isn't probably, it is the highest ranked running back Tennessee has been able to sign since Bryce Brown back in the 2009 class. And of course, that was the recruiting there by Lane Kiffin, his season he was in Knoxville. And Bryce Brown, who eventually never really panned out at Tennessee, ended up, what, at Kansas State? He along, like Georges, was the number two ranked running back in that class. And Georges, the number two ranked running back, number 14 ranked overall prospect for ESPN. On 24/7, he was the he was the second ranked running back, but the number 10 prospect in 24/7's class of 2027 rankings. I found it interesting reading comments from the 24/7 director of scouting, Andrew Ivins. Ivins was quoted as saying, he said, I think he's got everything it takes to be the centerpiece of a national title-winning offense. We do not want to stamp running backs as five-star prospects unless we believe that they are true game wreckers, and that is Georges. He compared Georges to Savion Hyder, who's already making plenty of noise this summer at Michigan, and we'll see what he does in his rookie campaign, but I grade Georges higher. I mean, there's a reason why this recruitment became what it did. He's a physical freak that's extremely hard to get on the ground. Everyone around him just raves about him, and he also delivered in key moments against stacked boxes throughout his prep career. Reminds me a little bit of Quinshon Judkins with his running style, but he's kind of one of one. You might recall Judkins started out at Ole Miss before transferring. Ivins also noted that Georges embraces his role as far as blocking and pass protection and can be a receiver out of the backfield. So, he said he is not simply a highly rated prospect. He is a potential instant impact true freshman with future NFL traits. So certainly a big signing yesterday, or commitment yesterday, from David Gabriel Georges. And if you were listening yesterday, when Jacob had Brent Hubbs on from Volquest. Brent pretty much said he pretty much expected him to commit to Tennessee. That seemed to be the way things were heading. And so it was made official yesterday afternoon. David Gabriel Georges committing to Tennessee. And when you consider, of course, this year, Tennessee has a couple of players in Faison Brandon, the quarterback, and Tyreek Keyes, the wide receiver, who are expected to be contributors this year as true freshmen to the Tennessee offense. Matter of fact, you know, Brandon was one of the, was depending on where you looked, he was one of the top two quarterback prospects in the 2026 cycle. Keyes was one of the top receivers in the 2026 cycle. And now you factor in Georges, who is the number two ranked running back in the 2027 cycle. You know, we always talk about the key trios, the key triplets for any team, quarterback, wide receiver, and running back. You know, I think back to the Dallas Cowboys back in the 90s when you had Troy Aikman was a quarterback, Emmitt Smith the running back, Michael Irvin the wide receiver, and that's sort of become a norm for football, especially at the college and pro ranks. Matter of fact, wasn't long ago that CBS on their website ranked the NFL triplets, quarterback, running back, and wide receiver. Well, you look at Tennessee here in this instance, and while certainly you still have Deshaun Bishop, who is expected to be a big contributor this year, coming back. So you got a pretty good trio there. And then Bishop, who will probably be gone next year for the NFL, now you slide Georges into that slot, and we'll see what happens moving forward. The other interesting thing that I found, that he was compared to a wide receiver with running back abilities, which is kind of interesting. But to give you an idea, he's the latest from what has been kind of a pipeline from Canada. Antoine Raymond, the Rutgers running back, Chuba Hubbard, the former Oklahoma State rusher, the running back, and Illinois running back Chase Brown. So, big pickup for Tennessee yesterday as he makes his commitment to Knoxville, basically saying that they made me feel like it was home. He said, I think it'll be a great fit. And the coach, Heupel, made it clear he really wanted to use me as a weapon. And again, when you look at the what the director of scouting at 24/7 Sports had to say, this is a young man who is a game wrecker, physical freak, extremely hard to get on the ground. But then he also says that Georges embraces his role in pass protection and has versatility as a receiver coming out of the backfield. You know, you always hear about the 5-tool baseball player, right? Well, this guy, apparently, Georges, is what you could classify as sort of a 5-tool football player. He's an outstanding running back, tough to get on the ground. He's physical. But the aspect that I think a lot of coaches apparently like about this kid is, okay, we're going to need you. You're not going to be carrying the ball, you know, every time. We need you because when you look at Tennessee's offense, as Heupel said at the media days Monday, we will be and continue to be run-first offense, even though they love to throw it down the field. He likes to extend the field, but he also knows that in order to have the ability to do that, you got to be able to run the football. And this is a big acquisition for the Volunteers moving to 2027. Now, again, still has a senior year in high school. And, of course, Tennessee does have a quality running back in Deshaun Bishop coming back. So, depending on how the quarterback position develops, this could be a very interesting year. And then you factor in next season, potentially, if everybody stays and nobody gets disappointed and jumps into the transfer portal. This is just another step forward for Josh Heupel and this this program. I've also found it interesting what Ivan said about he's had to run against stacked boxes his entire prep career. I mean, that means, you know, if you don't know what that means the opposition's putting, you know, 8-9 men in the box to try to slow this kid down. And obviously, didn't have a lot of success last year. He rushed for almost 1,750 yards, 27 touchdowns, and in his career has rushed for over 2,800 yards and 41 touchdowns. So quite a pickup for Tennessee. And like I said, the biggest running back recruit Tennessee has gotten since 2009 when they got Bryce Brown. Of course, like I said, that was when Lane Kiffin was down in Knoxville. So big day for the Vols football. And, of course, you have what could be one of the more interesting days of the SEC Media Days today down in Tampa. It's the final day, final four coaches. And it all starts off this morning with Lane Kiffin, which should be interesting. Then first-year coach at Arkansas, Ryan Silverfield. Now, what's interesting about Silverfield is welcome to the SEC, coach, because he's got what most people consider to be the toughest schedule in college football this year. Now, they start the season with North Alabama. So that, you know, that should be a win for Arkansas. But then you start running the gauntlet. In week two, non-conference, but it's at Utah. Now, you know, Willingham is no longer at Utah. He's gone to Michigan. But this is a solid program, certainly a program that I think will be competitive this year in the Big 12, and it's at Utah. That won't be easy. And if that isn't tough enough, after you go to Utah in week two, you come back and you host Georgia if you're Arkansas. Now, Tulsa comes to Arkansas on that last Saturday in September, which should be a winnable game for Arkansas, but, you know, Trey Lamb, former ETSU coach, now the coach at Tulsa, coming off a rather, you know, Tulsa had the big win, remember, early in the season against Oklahoma State, but then struggled after that. So you're going to, you're hosting Tulsa. That's a winnable game for Arkansas. But then comes the SEC gauntlet. I mean, you're hosting Georgia. But then 2 weeks later, you're at Texas A&M. You host Tennessee. You're at Vanderbilt. You host Missouri. You're at Auburn. You host South Carolina. And then you end the season at Texas and then hosting LSU. So Utah, Georgia, A&M, Tennessee, Vanderbilt, Missouri, Auburn, South Carolina, Texas, LSU. What a gauntlet for first-year coach Ryan Silverfield, but it'll be interesting to see what he has to say today. And then after him, it is another coach that is facing an interesting year, a crucial year, in Jeff Lebby at Mississippi State. again, we're talking about SEC, so you're running the gauntlet. Mississippi State will start the season at home against Louisiana Monroe, but then they've got road games back-to-back at Minnesota and at South Carolina. Some the other road games and the other road games for Mississippi State this year are at LSU, at Texas, and at Ole Miss on the Friday after Thanksgiving. So, wow. And that's not to mention you get Alabama, Oklahoma, Vanderbilt, Auburn, all coming to Starkville. So, I think Mississippi State will be hard-pressed to come close to a winning season. Same with Arkansas. And then wrapping the SEC Media Days up this afternoon will be Steve Sarkisian of Texas. And it's interesting, they get their first three games at home. Texas State, Ohio State, and Texas San Antonio. That's all three of those games being played in Austin. Their first road game for Texas will be on that last Saturday in September when they come to Knoxville. But when you look at Texas's schedule, you're sitting there and you're going, really? They only play, in essence, four true road games this year. Texas does. Now, they're tough at Tennessee, at Missouri, at LSU, and at Texas A&M on that Friday after Thanksgiving. So certainly tough road games, but they get everything else at home. Of course, Oklahoma is in Dallas. That's supposedly a neutral site. The only thing that makes it neutral is they supposedly sell 50% of the tickets to Texas and 50% of the tickets to Oklahoma. But it is in Dallas. So in essence, Texas only has four true road games this year. Now, granted, like I said, there are going to be stern tests. They come to Knoxville. First time ever that Texas has been to Knoxville. They got to go to Columbia, Missouri. They're at LSU, and they're at Texas A&M. And another interesting little sidebar about this. The Tennessee game is the only road game in the month of September. They play every game either at Dallas or at home in October. They get Oklahoma, of course, at Dallas. Then they get Florida, Ole Miss, and Mississippi State all at home in October. Now, granted, they end the season, three of their four November games are on the road. But this is a schedule for Texas that could be kind of conducive to being successful. Well, they're going to be successful, but maybe very successful. But this will be an interesting year, of course. But those are the four coaches today: Lane Kiffin, Ryan Silverfield, Jeff Levy, and Steve Sarkisian. Should make for an interesting final day down in Tampa. All right, we'll take a break, and we'll be back with more as we continue on the Morning Monster. 7 o'clock. It's Jacob Townsend live from Westridge High School. That's today's stop in our month.
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8: Today, with temperatures in the 70s, near 80 degrees this afternoon. Looks pretty quiet tonight, mild, 67. And for Friday, much of the day looks quiet. We'll see another chance for showers late Friday afternoon, Friday night. And into the weekend, a chance of scattered rain showers continues, highs in the mid-80s. From Storm Team Low Weather, I'm meteorologist Jeremy Eisenzoff.
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0: Back here in the Morning Monster, I'm Bill Meade in for Jacob Townsend, but just for a few more minutes. Jacob joins us at 7 o'clock from Westridge High School, the home of the Wolves, and today's stop on our Monster Media Day tour. 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And their season gets started August 21st. Here on the Monster, Dobbins Bennett football, August 21st. And on AM 910 WJCW, it will be August 21st, the opener of the Boone Crockett coverage with Jacob Townsend over there to send you back the action of that. So all that coming up August 21st, which is what? That'll be, well, let's see, 28 days, right? From tomorrow, 4 weeks from tomorrow, it'll be time to tee it up and kick it off across Northeast Tennessee. And in Southwest Virginia, there will be a couple of Southwest Virginia teams that will be playing in that week zero over in Virginia. Last year, it was, I believe, Rye Cove and Lord Botetourt started the season on week zero. Matter of fact, a couple of games were played. Same sort of deal. I believe Rye Cove and Lord Botetourt will start the season on week zero, which is August 21st over in Virginia. But TSSAA, of course, years ago used to have a week zero. And they decided, yeah, that's kind of dumb. So they went ahead and, you know, we're going to play 11 weeks. It isn't going to be week zero through week 10. It'll be week one through week 11 moving forward. Just sounds, it's sort of one of those things, you know, like kind of bugs me, like soccer. Certain things about soccer, I never understood why the TSSAA called that first weekend week zero. College has now done that. NCAA now calls that last weekend this year in August, the weekend of the 29th, that's their week zero this year. And, of course, ETSU will be starting the season in week zero. By the way, one note concerning ETSU football. It was announced yesterday, officially, by the ETSU Athletic Department that the Tusculum game that was originally scheduled for early in the day, I believe it was a 12 noon kickoff, that one has now been moved to 5:30, just like the first game of the season, Campbell kicking off at 5:30. Now the Tusculum game will kick off at Green Stadium at 5:30. So originally it was going to be an early game, but they've now moved that to 5:30, and that is the September 5th game. That's the game, by the way, that replaces what had been originally scheduled to be North Dakota State. So just a quick note on that. I was reading some more things about David Gabriel Georges, and of course it's a big signing for Tennessee yesterday, or a big commitment from for Tennessee yesterday. But one of the ESPN scouts said that, well, it's Tom Luganville, and I'll tell you a little tale about Tom Luganville. Back a number of years ago, and I don't exactly remember the exact year, but we're talking about more than 20 years ago. Luganville, of course, had just gotten started as one of the top analysts, one of the top recruiting analysts in college football. He was one of the early ones that, you know, went deep into high school prospects. He's tried to become, I guess, the recruiting guru. But anyway, a number of years ago, there was a kid by the name of Jonathan Crompton coming out of high school. And I'll never forget, I was doing my show. It was a remote. We were down at in Greenville. doing a remote on that Friday. And it was the Friday, okay? It was the Friday that it was announced Steve Spurrier was going to become the head coach at South Carolina. And you got to understand something. Crompton's family was over in North Carolina, around near the area where Heath Shuler came from. But anyway, Luganville, apparently when the announcement was made about Spurrier going to South Carolina, made a comment on the internet at that time that, you know what, South Carolina's going to get some players that they ordinarily wouldn't get because of Spurrier. And he went to mention one of them could potentially be Jonathan Crompton. And I, you know, saw this and I mentioned it on my show. And believe it or not, a little bit later on in the show, I get a call from a lady who really just jumps all over me and says, I got news for you. Jonathan Crompton is committed to Tennessee, and he is going to Tennessee. There is no way he's not going to Tennessee and not going to leave to go to South Carolina. And I said, okay, well, okay, but I'm reporting what's being reported by Tom Luganville. And she said, I don't care what Tom Luganville says. I'm Jonathan Crompton's mother, and he is going to Tennessee. I'm going, whoa, okay. We'll leave it at that. So I've always got that little story about Tom Luganville. Anyway, Luganville is the one that posted this scout on Georgia's yesterday. He said Tennessee returns a 1,000-yard rusher in Deshaun Bishop, but there's a high likelihood he will already have moved on to the NFL by the time Georgia's arrives on campus. That opens... I'm really... battling this morning. That opens the door for the home run threat to be a feature back in Josh Heupel's offense in 2027. Georgia's reminds me of former USC running back Joe McKnight. He's built like a wide receiver with running back skills, and he's only going to get bigger and stronger over time, which will really help him in terms of durability and power between the tackles. So Luganville is comparing him to a wide receiver with running back skills. We've already seen another scout say this is a young man that possesses the ability to become a receiver out of the backfield. And the one thing I think that a lot of coaches respect when you're trying to recruit a kid like this is he understands he's also going to be responsible to help protect in pass protection. And this kid is obviously was very much a sought-after recruit. Over 30 schools had offered, but it had come down to Tennessee, Ole Miss, and Ohio State. But like we said earlier, when Jacob had Brent Hubbs on yesterday morning, Brent was pretty adamant. He felt like Tennessee would be the one. And like I said, it's kind of interesting because he's originally from Canada, but you've got this little pipeline from Canada that includes Rutgers running back Antoine Raymond, former Oklahoma State rusher Chuba Hubbard, and also former Illinois running back Chase Brown. So pretty good little pipeline there. But like I said, you've got two five-star players coming in Faison Brandon at quarterback and Tristan Keyes at wide receiver. And now you add this elite running back in the mix next year. And You got to get pretty excited. You got to be pretty excited about this year. I think Tennessee's got a chance if Brandon or McIntyre, whoever the quarterback is, although most people are pointing toward Brandon, could surprise some folks. But next year, just think about, you know, Brandon will have a year under his belt in this offense. Keys will have. And now you bring in this running back. Wow. Yeah, this is some pretty heady stuff for this Tennessee football program. And I guarantee there will be, and you know, rightfully so, this is part of the environment now. This is part of the landscape now. And most of the consensus will be Tennessee probably ante up more money. I mean, that's the deal now, right? It used to be, well, you know, my grandfather and my father played there, or I've just always followed them, or, you know, I've always dreamt of being a player there. Now, that's no longer the big drawing factor, although I will give Georgia some credit that, you know, he made all the right statements yesterday, and he's also, I don't know if you saw it or not, he was not happy with some of the things that were posted on social media leading up to his announcement yesterday, and he let it be known. He let it be known. But he said the decision was not taken lightly, but the thing is, they made me feel like it was home, and he said, I really think it was a great fit. Coach Heupel made it clear that he really wanted to use me as a weapon. Like I said, he had more than 30 scholarship offers, but he spent a weekend at Tennessee last month where he met former Vols running back Alvin Kamara. It's interesting about Alvin Kamara. People forget this. You know, he played when Butch Jones was a coach down there. He was a transfer from Alabama. People forget that. He transferred from Alabama to Tennessee. And one of the biggest knocks I had on Butch Jones when he was down there was when number six was on the field, it was about a 90 to 95% probability that he was getting the football. You very seldom saw Kamara be a decoy. If he was on the field, number six was either getting a swing pass out of the backfield, he was running the ball, but very seldom did you see Kamara used as a decoy. And that was one of the things that kind of bugged me. But he was a solid player. You know, I remember his years at Tennessee, his couple of seasons at Tennessee, and watching him because he did. He seriously got everything out of his ability. And, of course, he went on, has had success in the NFL with the Saints, although I think he's starting to, you know, starting to wear down a little bit. But the other thing that amazed me about Kamara was his loyalty that he showed to Knoxville. This is a guy that started out at Alabama, didn't get to see a whole lot of playing time, transferred to Tennessee where he became a star, and has rewarded that program with his the way he's shown loyalty to the program as a VFL. So, you know, that had to be a pretty interesting in-your-ear kind of thing with Alvin Kamara talking to Georges and being down there where he was able to meet Kamara. But, again, big pickup for Tennessee, and I know Jake will be talking more about it throughout the morning as he originates from West Ridge High School this morning with our latest edition of the Monster Media Day Tour. So that's coming up. Of course, Bud will be joining him as well, and then he'll be in for me later on this afternoon. I know it's been a long week for him. But tomorrow he's got two stops on the tour. In the morning, he will be at Science Hill. And then tomorrow midday or tomorrow afternoon from 12 to 3, he'll be down in Greene County talking about West Greene and South Greene, North Greene, Chucky Doak. Of course, he started the media tour in Greenville last week. So tomorrow he'll be talking about the county schools down in Greene County. But today it is West Ridge and the Wolves, and he'll be talking about the football program and, of course, all the fall sports. And then next week stops on Tuesday, Wednesday, Thursday, and Friday. I believe he wraps things up next Friday at Dobbins-Bennett. I know he's scheduled to be at Sullivan East, David Crockett, and, I shouldn't have done that because I knew I was going to forget one. But anyway, it's a busy couple of weeks as we prepare you for our high school football season. And as always, here on our Cumulus family of stations, we will have high school football for you. The Dobbins Bennett Indians here on the Monster, West Ridge on Nash Icon 104.9 FM, and Daniel Boone and David Crockett on AM 910 WJCW. It's right around the corner. 28 days, 4 weeks from tomorrow. So it's 29 days today. All right, 29 days. All right, that's going to wrap it up for me. Have yourself a nice and safe Thursday. Jacob is next with the Monster Media Days.
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7: Rain showers will linger here through the day today with temperatures in the 70s, near 80 degrees this afternoon. Looks pretty quiet tonight, mild 67. And for Friday, much of the day looks quiet. We'll see another chance for showers late Friday afternoon, Friday night. And into the weekend, a chance of scattered rain showers continues, highs in the mid-80s. From Storm Team Low Weather, I'm meteorologist Jeremy Eisenzoff.
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11: 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Where will he go? 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
1: Good Thursday morning. This is your Sports Monster Update. I'm Bill Meade. In Major League Baseball last night and yesterday, Atlanta knocked off San Diego 7-6. Pittsburgh and the Yankees split two games. The Pirates winning the first game yesterday afternoon, 5-3 in 10 innings. The Yankees taking the nightcap 2-0. Kansas City over San Francisco 5-4. Boston and Baltimore split two. The Red Sox winning their 15th in a row, 6-3 in the first game, but then having that 15-game winning streak snapped in the second game as Baltimore knocked off Boston 5-1. It was Milwaukee over the Mets 4-3. Washington shut out Colorado 8-0. Cincinnati over Seattle 5-3. Arizona over the A's 15-5. St. Louis shut out the Angels in a pitcher's duel 1-0. It was Minnesota over Cleveland 10-6. Dodgers over Philadelphia 9-5. Tampa Bay over Toronto 4-2. The White Sox knocked off Texas 4-2. Detroit beat the Chicago Cubs 5-1. And it was Houston over Miami 5-2. SEC Media Days wrap up today in Tampa. The four coaches scheduled to meet the media include Lane Kiffin of LSU, first-year coach Ryan Silverfield of Arkansas, Jeff Lebby of Mississippi State, and Steve Sarkisian of Texas. And as LeBron James's free agency saga continues, fans are desperate for any scrap of information that can hint at where the league's all-time leading scorer will play next season. So in a video titled LeBron James Introductory Press Conference popped up on the Heat's YouTube channel Tuesday night with a July 27th date, it understandably set off a social media frenzy. But while James may end up returning to Miami, the scheduled video was posted accidentally by the team's social media department. James, 41, is an unrestricted free agent for the first time since 2018 and has been in no rush to decide on his next team. Since informing the Lakers that he would not re-sign with them this summer, well, he's been linked to a number of franchises. Miami, along with Cleveland, Philadelphia, Golden State, and Minnesota, are all among the possible landing spots. That's your Sports Monster update for this Thursday morning. I'm Bill Meade.

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6: 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Five-star running back David Gabriel Georges, one of the top players in the 2027 recruiting cycle, has committed to Tennessee. The top-rated player in Tennessee's 2027 class, the number 10 prospect overall, and the second-best running back in this cycle, chose the Vols over Ole Miss and Ohio State. The leading star at Baylor School in Chattanooga rushed for over 1,700 yards and 27 touchdowns last season. The new headliner in Josh Heupel's 2027 class, Gabriel Georges, is Tennessee's 18th verbal commit and is expected to be an immediate impact player, considering top returning rusher Deshaun Bishop will likely depart for the NFL after this season. Gabriel Georges said, "They are getting somebody that will always try to be better and do my best. This decision was not taken lightly. They made me feel like home, and just be around those people, talking with the strength and conditioning coach, really, I think it's a great fit." Originally from Canada, Gabriel Georges had more than 30 scholarship offers. He spent a weekend at Tennessee last month, where he met with former Vols superstar Alvin Kamara. "I think he's got everything it takes to be the centerpiece of a national title-winning offense," according to 24/7 Sports Director of Scouting Andrew Ivins. Ivins notes that Gabriel Georges embraces his role in pass protection and has positional versatility as a receiving threat out of the backfield. The Atlanta Braves knocked off the San Diego Padres last night 7-6, but it wasn't easy. The Braves scored six

the media include Lane Kiffin of LSU, first-year head coach at Arkansas, Ryan Silverfield, Jeff Lebby of Mississippi State, and Steve Sarkisian of Texas will wrap up the 2026 SEC Media Days in Tampa. That's your drill for this Thursday morning. 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I'm Bill Meade. Have yourself a nice and safe Thursday, everybody.

0: Rain showers will linger here through the day today with temperatures in the 70s near 80 degrees this afternoon. Looks pretty quiet tonight, mild 67. And for Friday, much of the day looks quiet. We'll see another chance for showers late Friday afternoon, Friday night. And into the weekend, a chance of scattered rain showers continues, highs in the mid-80s. From Storm Team Low Weather, I'm meteorologist Jeremy Eisenzoff.
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3: Good Thursday morning to you here in the Morning Monster on 640 WXSMB Sports Monster 101.5 WQTHD2 as well. Jacob Townsend here with you. We'll have Bud with us coming up shortly from the studio later on this morning as well. As we're live from Westridge this morning here on this Thursday on 640 WXSM. And we got a lot to get to this morning. We're going to talk football. We're going to talk basketball, baseball, cross country, a number of other sports as well here with the coaches at Westridge. We continue this morning here on this Thursday, sponsored by Trucordia Insurance, Bloomingdale Baptist Church, and On Center Yoga and Fitness as well. But we start off this Thursday morning with the superintendent of Sullivan County Schools. That is Chuck Carter. Mr. Carter, thanks so much for the time. Good morning. Hope you're doing well.
4: Good morning, Jacob. Thanks for having me here this morning.
3: That's great to have you. It's you got out here at the right time before the rain or even some heat comes in a little bit later.
4: I tell you what, this isn't too bad right
3: now.
4: Yeah,
3: it's a nice morning, yeah. you got plenty of action on the interstate this morning as well over there on I-81. We just saw a few of the coaches and players walk by us a few moments ago talking about the summer wrapping up. School year, I guess, gets started not this coming Monday, but the following Monday for everybody?
4: Yes, sir. August 3rd.
3: A lot to look forward to.
4: Oh, we're ready to roll.
3: Yeah.
4: We got all our principals together. We've been working the last few days and over the last week, and I believe everybody's pumped up and ready to go.
3: Yeah, they don't give you any time anymore. First weekday of August, already getting into it.
4: No, I heard yesterday, I listened to some news and heard Oak Ridge was going back yesterday.
3: Wow.
4: So it's we're lucky to have a couple weeks.
3: I didn't know July was a possibility. but if it's for them, I guess it's coming for everybody else. But for you guys during the summer, what's the for the entire school system, what is the process over the summer for getting ready for the next school year?
4: Well, a lot of planning, a lot of hiring going on after folks retire or make decisions or do other things. We've got a lot of that going on. So, and then a lot of work on getting our data in from

0: year's results and making plans and decisions about what we're going to do this year.
1: Yeah, and obviously both high schools, is we'll be at Sullivan East next Thursday, a week from today, we'll be at Sullivan East. Obviously, both schools here still been doing renovations over the last several years. Still, obviously, Westridge newer school, but still making sure everything's finely tuned. And then Sullivan East, obviously, over the process of the last couple of seasons, updating their football stadium, but also the basketball floor this summer.
0: Yes, and that should be getting finished up anytime.
1: Yeah,
0: we put up a new coat on top of Westridge floor, and also at two of the middle schools, Sullivan Heights and Sullivan Central, both got a little top coat on theirs. So it's been a busy summer.
1: Yeah.
0: There's a lot accomplished and a lot still to go.
1: Over the next couple of weeks at the entire school system, as all the employees get back to work on Monday, as Anthony was telling me earlier, what is it that you guys, as from the sort of the superintendent's office, sort of do over the next week or two before the school year gets underway?
0: A lot of in-service opportunities for our teachers and staff members. Actually got a training for all of our bus drivers, both the Central Bus Company, CNS Bus Company, and our own bus drivers have training. Next week we've got different trainings for our maintenance department, our secretaries, our teachers. Like I said, today and yesterday we've been with our principals, doing a lot of planning work as well. So just a lot of new things come down the pike every summer, so getting everybody ready to go.
1: Yeah, as Chuck Carter, Superintendent of Sullivan County Schools, joining us here on the Monster Morning, on this Morning Monster Media Day, I should say, here live from Westridge High School, sponsored by Trecordia Insurance, Bloomingdale Baptist Church, and On Center Yoga and Fitness. As you look forward to the season, obviously athletics is going to play a major part for both of your high schools in Sullivan County. And certainly I know, as we were talking with Anthony, obviously an exciting time coming for them as ever since Westridge sort of came into the fold, now year number six happening, it's sort of always been an exciting season with this, obviously the stadium, the scenery around this place. It's always exciting once the fall comes around.
0: This this venue, this stadium, is special.
1: Yeah.
0: When you're here on a Friday night, just the lights, the background, the sun setting, it just, it's really a special place and a lot of great atmosphere, both here and at East High School.
1: Yeah.
0: A lot of tradition up at East. So, I'm coming in this morning and seeing all these big guys. I wouldn't want to be on the other side of the ball, and I would feel a little bit more comfort being on that side of the ball.
1: Yeah, Justin's got a good-sized team coming in here this morning, ready for some breakfast and doing a few other things before they have their media day getting underway. I think officially at 9 with the rest of the media. Justin will be joining us at 7:45 later on this hour to talk about the Wolves football team as well, part of 24 Teams in 24 Days, sponsored by Irwin Paint and Body Shop. For you guys on a Friday night with the school system, what is a Friday night like for you? Do you bounce around between the two if you can? Do you sort of choose one for each Friday? How do you handle a Friday night?
0: Well, Jacob, as you know, Sullivan County is a pretty big place.
1: Yeah.
0: And so making it from here to here, you might not get...
1: You lose a lot of football
0: time. You
1: might
0: not get there,
1: So
0: sometimes I have done that, and I'll turn on the radio and listen to the one that I just left until I can get to the one, flip back and forth during commercials and stuff. So that is an exciting time when one team's away. It's a little bit easier. But, of course, being here and at East, it's that Friday night feel. The turf... The lights. We did a little investment there, new lighting up at East. That kind of compares and on the same comparison here at Westridge. And so there's just so much going on. The fans, the families, the staff here at Westridge, big tailgating going on before the game. It's a big event, blow-ups and stuff. So the band marching in. Good feel.
1: Obviously, this sort of during the summer this year for both schools, they've had a lot of changes when it comes to coaches. Obviously, the football coaches remain the same, but for Sullivan East, a new girls basketball coach coming in there for the Patriots. Obviously, for Westridge here, new boys basketball coach, new baseball coach. Obviously, not all of them are strangers, but it's a process of still going through and finding the right person for that. What sort is the role of the superintendent in that at the end of the day once you get to the bottom of it? Because I know we just talked about the fact if you met Josh Peterson the other day, the new baseball coach, you will be with us next hour, I believe, at 8:30. So what is that process for you all when Anthony and also Kim over at Sullivan East are going through trying to find new coaches?
0: Yeah, so the ADs, the head principals, their staff, the assistant coaches, I'm getting input from everybody, the fans, families, the players. And then at the end of the day, like to have the principal in there really involved in that as well. So Dr. Leo, Mr. Hare, and when they come to me and we sit down and talk about it and think about their recommendations. We're always trying to think about the whole child, the student athlete and what's going to be best for that aspect, and also for our school and our community. Who's going to represent us? Who's going to make us proud on Friday night or whatever night it happens to be there on the field of the court?
1: Obviously, with a number of the coaches, whether it's they've obviously being a graduate of Westridge would be a short time for you to be so, but whether it's from one of the other Sullivan County schools or certainly at Sullivan East, a lot of them are all Sullivan East graduates. Does it matter? Is that an important part to you guys of having people who understand Sullivan County and understand what the area means as well?
0: Adding to the legacy is always a great thing, so we can bring back that guy or gal that was born and bred here and took care of things here, and when they were in school, that's really important to us, and so every chance we can, we want to do that.
1: School gets underway August 3rd. That is a Monday morning for Sullivan County Schools across the conference as they're looking forward to a new 2026-27 school year. Superintendent of Sullivan County Schools, Chuck Carter, joining us this morning. And he's decked out. He's got his Westridge hat ready. He's ready for the 2026 football season as well. Chuck, thanks so much for stopping by.
0: Jake.
1: Great to see you as always.
0: Thank you again.
1: Chuck Carter, Superintendent of Sullivan County Schools, joining us here this morning on this Morning Monster Media, live from Sullivan County here at Westridge this morning on this Thursday, sponsored by Tricordia Insurance. 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And Bloomingdale Baptist Church. 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Vacation Bible School at Bloomingdale Baptist Church is next week from 6 to 8 each night. And for more information about getting your child registered for VBS at Bloomingdale Baptist Church, visit its website at www.bbckpt.org. You can also call the church at 423-288-5151. Bloomingdale Baptist Church, located at 3220 Bloomingdale Road in the Bloomingdale community of Kingsport. 7:22 here on this Thursday morning. Got to step out for a break. When we return, I believe the offensive coordinator for the Westridge Wolves, Nick Kopas, will be joining us next as we continue on this Morning Monster Media live from Westridge High School on 640 the BXSM, the Sports Monster.
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10: Rain showers will linger here through the day today with temperatures in the 70s, near 80 degrees this afternoon. Looks pretty quiet tonight, mild 67. And for Friday, much of the day looks quiet. We'll see another chance for showers late Friday afternoon, Friday night. And into the weekend, a chance of scattered rain showers continues, highs in the mid-80s. From Storm Team Low Weather, I'm meteorologist Jeremy Eisenzoff.
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1: 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As we roll along here on this Thursday morning, we're joined by the offensive coordinator for the West Ridge Wolves. That is Nick Hopus here on this Thursday morning. Coach, thanks so much for the time. Good morning. Hope you're doing well.
14: Appreciate you. Glad to be here.
1: What's the offseason like for you guys on the offensive side of the football? What's you guys been working on as you get set for 2026?
14: Well, we've had a great offseason here, and it really started after our last game last season in the weight room. And then, you know, carrying on over into spring practice, you know, we installed our offense, which is a flex bone offense. We installed that last spring. And so, you know, we were really just getting our feet wet with it last year. And then, you know, this spring, coming into this spring, you know, we were able to hit the ground and run with it. So we were further along this spring than we were last with it. And so, you know, we've had a great, great spring and a great summer. Just a great off season. We got a great group of kids, hard-working group of kids. And so I'm excited to see what they can do this year.
1: What did the flex bone offense bring to you all last year?
14: Well, you know, with who we are, you know, we needed to make a change offensively, and that offense allowed us to get our playmakers the ball, you know, and spread it around and be balanced within that offense. And, you know, it really suits our offensive line and who those guys are, you know, as to the spread. So, you know, we love it. Everybody's bought into it. Offensively, we had our best season since the school opened last year. If you look at numbers, so you know, we're just excited to have another year in this offense. And you know, we lost two guys up front, and we lost one of our skill players. But other than that, you know, we're bringing everybody back offensively. So
1: for our listeners this morning who are football fans, but maybe the real X's and O's part of it, they're a little bit behind on. You say flex bone. What do you mean by that?
14: Flexbone's kind of a unicorn these days. You know, you see everybody in America running a spread offense. So we're under center. We have two A backs is what we call them, but they're just slot backs, and it's option football. It's old school option football, inside veer, midline, all of those things. You know, and so in today's game, the modern game, you know, option football is RPO and RSO stuff, where you know it's. It's still the option, but it's kind of a new school version. We're just running the old school version of it.
1: Well, did you have a background in it? Did you guys go and learn this system? What was sort of the obviously you said y'all needed a new offense, but where did it sort of come from as to why you guys chose the flex bone?
14: We did. So Harding University in Arkansas, they're a Division II school, great traditional school. I mean, they've won national championships at that level, and I've coached at that level, and it's really good football. And so we actually they were great to us. They've been great to us. We actually, this off season in February, we went down there as a staff and spent some days with them. And then Carson Newman as well. Yeah. Carson Newman's been great to us as well. And so we really appreciate those two college programs. You know, Harding, we stay on a, you know, in touch on a weekly basis. So they've been great to us, and it's been great.
1: Nick Copas, offensive coordinator for Westridge, joining us here on the Morning Monster and 640 the BXSM, the sports monster. You mentioned a moment ago you have a background in coaching at the college level. Take some of our listeners through what your background is that sort of led you to becoming the OC here at Westridge a couple years ago.
14: So actually, when I graduated college, I got on up there at Emory and Henry University, coached the tight ends my first year, and then transitioned over to running backs my second, became the recruiting coordinator and run game coordinator up there. And it was a great experience. I was up there for 6 years, but the way of the world now in college football, you know, you have two recruiting cycles with NIL and the transfer portal, and so it just got to be a lot. And I made a decision for my family, and Coach Hilton, he was gracious enough to take me in here. I knew I wanted to be back, and Sullivan County's home for me. I went to Sullivan North. I played at Sullivan North. And so so really, I don't want to be anywhere else other than right here at Westridge. And so it was just a great fit.
1: Was Preston on the staff at Sullivan North when you were at Sullivan North, Preston Patrick?
14: Yeah, Preston
1: he was.
14: Okay.
1: Yeah, I figured he was. Yeah. I figured he was. As you look at the team this year, you brought up obviously replacing some guys there. Not a ton, but two on the offensive line, one of your skill position, one of them being, I would guess, Ethan Amix, a pretty good one, right, too, after replace.
14: Yeah, hard to replace Ethan. He was a great football player for us, a great kid. You know, we have two guys right now in Orlando, Mac, and Brody Fields, and it might have to be by committee at that position. We don't know yet. We're still evaluating, but they're two special football players, and we're excited about those guys.
1: When you look at the quarterback position, obviously, I know going into last season, there was a little bit of a competition taking place. I'm guessing Justice is the guy going into this season?
14: Yeah, Justice is our guy. You know, he was a 1,000-yard rusher last year, and we're excited. He's gotten stronger. He's put some weight on, and, you know, he's coming into his junior season, and so we're excited about the things that we would like to see him do.
1: As you get set for the season that's coming around the corner just here in a little bit, August 21st, you guys will travel over to Stone Castle to take on Tennessee High to open up the season. Over the next few weeks, what's the offense working on to get ready for the first game against the Vikings?
14: Well, Tennessee High is a great football team. They're well coached. I got a lot of respect for Coach Holt and all those guys. You know, for us right here, it's, you know, we're worried about getting better every day, and that's what we're worried about, and in the process of that. And so, you know, we're not there yet. We're not ready to play right now offensively, and so, you know, we still got a few weeks to polish things out, sharpen things up, and continue evaluating some players, but we're excited about that.
1: What's the scrimmage schedule like for you all over the next couple weeks to get ready for the actual official season on August 21st?
14: So our first scrimmage will be next Friday against Sullivan East.
1: Okay.
14: And then we'll scrimmage Lakeway. And I believe our next scrimmage is be honest with you, I don't know.
1: That's okay. And maybe you're only two.
14: Taking it a day at a time.
1: Yeah, but you look over the next few weeks for you guys as you look over the season. I know you want to stay sort of in the present, and Tennessee High is the first team up there on the board, but obviously we know the conference schedule is the most important time of the year in the TSSAA. You know what you're going up against: Science Hill, DB, Jeff County, Mo East. When you look at your offense going up against those four teams, how does it suit as you get ready for the play there in Region 1-6A?
14: Well, this is just it's such a deep conference. I mean, you gotta play every single week. I mean, you can't come and not compete. This offense last year, it gave us a chance to compete in every single game. And so it's going to be the same way this year. You know, Science Hill, Dobbins Bennett, Jeff County, they're all loaded, all good football teams, all well coached. And so this offense, you know, we got to be really good in what we do. We got to be really sound, and we got to create explosive plays and be disciplined offensively to give ourselves a chance to compete in those football games.
1: Nick Copas, offensive coordinator for the Westridge Wolves, joining us here on the Morning Monster and 640 WXSMD Sports Monster as they get set for the season to get away on August 21st against the Tennessee High Vikings there for the Wolves. You look at the rest of the offense there before we let you go, Coach. Obviously, we brought up, obviously, Justice at quarterback, who you're replacing Ethan with there in the backfield. Take us through what else you have there on the offensive side of the football for your team there before we let you go, and we get to Justin Hilton here in just a moment after the break.
14: Yeah, absolutely. You know, like I said, we're returning three of our five starters up front, which is Kingston McConnell, Cal Tatum, and then Hayden Music and Peyton Martinez, really. But those guys they've had tremendous growth in the off season, in the weight room, and on the field. And so, you know, we're bigger and stronger up front. And then, you know, when you look at the backfield, we talked about our fullback position. You know, that's still a question mark. You know, we're excited to be able to see, especially as we scrimmage, you know, kind of who's going to step up, and it might be by committee there. But our slot backs, they're all returning, which is Dayton Brown, Isaac McGee, Jackson Price, you know. So we're deeper this year than we were last year. And that coming into this season is what we wanted to do offensively. We wanted to develop depth up front and in the backfield, and you know, at this level of football and 6A football, you have to have at least a two deep, you know. So
1: you mentioned Justice earlier, obviously going into his second year as the starting quarterback, second year in this system. How much is it on the quarterback for the reads on each of those plays and the flex bone and the option system?
14: You know, on a quarterback, if you don't have a smart quarterback, it's hard to run this offense. And Justice is one of the smartest players I've ever been around at the college level and at the high school level. He is very intelligent. It probably gets a lot of credit from his dad. But he's just such a smart football player. And each play, you know, you might be reading a different defender. And, you know, on a few plays, you're reading two defenders. And so you have to know defensive structures, and you have to know, you know, where your reads are, and you got to make those reads in real time, and it's fast. And so he's done a great job with it.
1: Nick Copas, offensive coordinator here for the Westridge Wolves, joining us here on the Morning Monster and 640 WXSM, the Sports Monster. Nick, thanks so much for the time this morning. Good
14: Thank
1: luck
14: you
1: to you
14: so
1: this
14: much.
1: Season.
14: Thanks.
1: Appreciate you. Nick Copas joining us here on the Morning Monster and 640 WXSM, the Sports Monster, 101.5 to WQTH D2 as well. 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They look forward to seeing you soon. 7:37 on this Thursday morning. Got to step out for a break. 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
10: Rain showers will linger here through the day today with temperatures in the 70s near 80 degrees this afternoon. Looks pretty quiet tonight, mild 67. And for Friday, much of the day looks quiet. We'll see another chance for showers late Friday afternoon, Friday night. And into the weekend, a chance of scattered rain showers continues, highs in the mid-80s. From Storm Team Low Weather, I'm meteorologist Jeremy Eisen's off.
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1: Sorry. No. Good. Thank you, Brian. As we're along here on this Thursday morning here on the Morning Monster on 640 the BXSM, the Sports Monster, 101.5 to WQTHD2 as well, as we're here live at Westridge High School this morning, sponsored by Bloomingdale Baptist Church. 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Vacation Bible School at Bloomingdale Baptist Church is next week from 6 to 8 each night. And for more information about getting your child registered for VBS at Bloomingdale Baptist Church, visit its website at www.bbckpt.org. You also can call the church at 423-288-5151. Bloomingdale Baptist Church, located at 3220 Bloomingdale Road in the Bloomingdale community of Kingsport. And as we roll along here in the first hour of the show this morning, we're now joined by the head football coach of the Westridge Wolves. Going into year number 6 for him, year number 6 for the school, that is Justin Hilton, the head coach of the Wolves this morning. Good morning, coach. Hope you're doing well.
23: Good morning. Thanks for coming out.
1: Hey, what's the offseason been like?
23: It's been really, really good. Coach Wampler's done an excellent job in the weight room. Our kids have bought into it. Had a big influx of freshmen come in, so had to revamp the way we did some things. Had 53 freshmen show up that first day. So
1: Nick was telling me, yeah.
23: Yeah, you know, that's just a testament to our middle school coaches of keeping them interested and getting them out and getting those guys in our program.
1: Somewhere around 80 guys on the entire roster. That means over half of them, I should say, is freshmen. It's a young team.
23: Yeah, I mean, they didn't put all the freshmen on the roster, so I think we're like at 103.
1: Wow, okay.
23: Yeah, so, yeah, big makeup. You know, and some of that on the varsity end of it may be a lot of these seniors have played. We were talking about it just the other day. Some of them played 33 games. They started every game since they've been a sophomore. So we got a lot of experience, maybe not as high of numbers in the junior class, but yeah, we're excited about that freshman bunch.
1: 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Talking to Nick a moment ago, obviously we spoke last year about you all moving to that flex bone offense. He, as the offensive coordinator, says success in year one. How do you see it going into year number two?
23: Well, I think that we've grown into the offense as a coaching staff. We understand it more, obviously, our kids do from playing in the system. Glad you were able to get Nick on here. He's a superstar, man, young coach. People have come in and tried to poach him from us and get him to go other systems. He's decided to stay, but he has really become a student of the game of this flex bone, traveled around, talked to people, and feel like we have grown and have answers to things that people have done.
1: As you go through that, obviously, when we spoke last year, you were going through who was going to be the QB. Obviously, we knew that Justice, your son, was a part of that competition. He ends up winning it out, being the QB, having over 1,000 yards there last year as the quarterback, coming back in year number two. How much of a difference can you see as the quarterback for him and as a leader in a second year now, knowing he's the guy going into the season?
23: You know, I think it's a lot. We didn't want to talk about it last year, but a lot of pressure coming in as a sophomore, being my kid, and won the job, did a good job with it. Nick's done a good job of getting him going in the weight room. You know, he played last year at about 128 pounds. Yeah. We probably put more than that on the roster. He's 170 pounds now, so he's put on some muscle, gotten stronger. And in this, if anybody's watched us play, he takes a pretty good beat, and he's going to need that extra weight and strength to hold up.
1: Obviously, we were talking last year, I think it was off the air, about, you know, it's a difficult situation, not only for him, but it's a difficult situation for you as well, when you're going through that with your son being involved in that competition. What was it like once you got out there in the field? And I think most everybody could tell, hey, this is the guy. No matter what his last name is, he's the guy. What was it like going through that process, though, for you as the dad/coach?
23: It was interesting. You know, and a testament to Isaac McGee, who was competing with him. Both of those kids have such high character that it made it easy for them. They both are going to be ready to go at any second. But it is pretty cool to watch your kid go out and earn the position and make a name for himself. And I stepped back and told him it's going to be up to the other guys whether you're going to be the man or not.
1: Justin Hilton, head football coach of the Westridge Wolves, joining us here on the Morning Monster on 640 WXSM, the Sports Monster. Let's talk about the rest of your team, because obviously in the running back room, we know that you're going to have to replace a pretty important player, and Ethan Amick's no longer there. That was obviously a major part of your offense a year ago. We were talking about it there with Nick a moment ago. What do you like about the new backfield there, of what you're having to replace, of what was a very notable player in 2025?
23: You know, Ethan, it's going to be by committee. I'm sure Nick probably said that. Orlando Mack is a big kid. He was injured a lot of last year. He's going to be a name that you're going to see. And then Brody Fields, who's a track guy and played wingback for us last year, had to come in and take snaps against Morristown when Justice went down. But both of those guys will share time. Both are explosive, do different things well. But I really think that they're both going to step in and excel.
1: We were talking with Nick a moment about this offense, and he was telling us, but you guys went down to Arkansas back in February with the Harding University, who sort of is a known school when it comes to the flexbone offense in Division II, went down there as a staff. In those moments as a staff, not only are you learning the offense, but I'm sure there's even though you guys know each other, I'm sure, very well, there's even parts of that where you guys can get to even know each other better with the travel, with the time being down there together in Arkansas. What was that like there in February, going through that entire process, not only offensively, but also just as an entire staff of the offensive side of the staff, getting to know what the system was, but also getting to know each other?
23: 13 hours in the car on the way down there. You get to know somebody pretty well. It was a lot of fun. Got to listen to some stories from some of the veteran coaches and some of the young guys. I was telling them, don't take this for granted, because when I was the young coach looking up to those guys with me, I can just remember how awesome it was listening to them talk. But as far as Harding goes, we learned a lot about offense. But their culture, their brotherhood, their Christian beliefs, the way that they founded their principles, man, it is just something to behold. The way they do things is different. We brought that back and told our guys, we want to be different. We don't want to be like anybody else. And that's kind of what we've been doing.
1: Let's go over the defensive side of the football. Where do you see there with your squad? Obviously, we've talked a lot about the offense because the flex bone obviously garnered a lot of attention last year. Let's talk to us about the defense.
23: Defensively, no, we like to say we're going to be an odd front, but a lot of times we end up with four down. We're going to miss Sam Perry. He was the leader of the defense and got us lined up. We've brought in two new guys at inside linebacker, so they're kind of Jax Brown and Connor and Karsten Toole are growing into that position. We've got a lot of defensive linemen back. You know, and I think one of the returning starters, we listed nine because we did have those nine guys starting at one time. Hayden Music's going to be the keynote on the defensive line. And then in the back, in the secondary, those were the guys that I was talking about. They've probably played 30 games, all of them. They've been playing since they were pups out there and just continuing to get better and understand what we're doing.
1: As you look at the league, obviously we know with the five teams that you guys have signed, so Dobbins, Bennett, Jefferson County, and Morristown East. When you look around the league there, what do you see going into 2026?
23: Well, I mean, Dobbins, Bennett, and Science Hill and Jeff County have been the three front runners, you know, the past couple of years. And with schools with that size of enrollment, you don't expect any drop-off. They should be able to just plug back in and replace. Morristown, I think, is going through some changes and changing some things they're doing schematically. You may see them in the offense that we're in based on what I'm hearing. So, you know, the league is what it is, but we want to go out and put ourselves into position to compete, and our goal is to compete for conference championships and not have excuses. So that's the message that's going to our kids.
1: You obviously begin the season August 21st on the road at Tennessee High. Obviously, that was a wild game here last year because of the weather that played a major part in that one there a year ago. But you then have David Crockett and Elizabethan for your first two home games right after that. So even though the conference obviously is very tough for those three teams in Morristown East you mentioned a moment ago, you're certainly testing yourselves early on in the year. Then obviously you have Hardin Valley right after that with the road trip down to Knoxville to open up the season.
23: Yeah, going into the Stone Castle against Tennessee High, that has turned into a location rivalry. You know, it's been a back-and-forth kind of deal, and a lot of respect for their coaches down there. We're excited about playing that game. And Elizabethan, over the past 10 or so years, I mean, they've won so many playoff games and been in the running for state titles that any time you can get your program with those, it's just going to make you better. And I heard somebody say it the other day, in Tennessee, conference games matter, and you got to get yourself ready for that conference slate.
1: Justin Hilton joining us here on the Morning Monster in 640 WXSM, the Sports Monsters. The way you guys have it sort of set up with the way of only five teams, you've got all four of those games really late in the season. I know you got Morristown West sprinkled in there kind of in the middle, but for the most part, it's really you're playing four of those guys right there at the end of the season in 2026. Obviously, when we spoke last year, the biggest thing of conversation was the playoff restructuring the TSSAA did and a little bit of the different district tables for you all with losing William Blunt. This offseason, it's no surprise what the biggest story of Bennett's been, the transfer rule that's been instituted by the TSSAA. From the coach's perspective, what's your feelings?
23: It has affected other programs much more than it's affected us. We've not had any kids leave, you know, and I think that's a testament to they know that we love them and they want to be part of this program, they want to be part of this community. I've never backed off from the stance of we like homegrown kids. Now, if a kid wants to come in and be a part of us, then that's great. We want them to come in and be part of us, but we take pride in growing our own kids and training them and watching them develop from freshmen to seniors and develop them into good young men.
1: As you look at it there, obviously it's every school kind of looks at it a little bit differently. I know I was talking with Sean last week, and they've brought in some guys. They lost some guys. They've seen sort of the good and the bad of it there with the transfer rule there for some different schools across the area as well. Over the next few weeks, obviously, I know you got some scrimmages coming up over the next couple of weeks before you get that Tennessee High game. What are you guys working on over the next few weeks as obviously school gets started up here in about a week and a half as well there for your team?
23: For us in the preseason, it's always going to be about fundamentals and getting better about what we do. You got to block and tackle, and those are the things we're working on. We like our scrimmages. We've got a three-way with East and Hampton. You know, I think Hampton's got a chance to make a run at winning it all this year in their league. Then we're going to go down to Cherokee, and then we have Lakeway, which Lakeway's brought in some Canadians, and they've brought in some really good players. That should be a big challenge.
1: Yeah. Everybody thought the Baylor school was the only one who did it. down in Chattanooga, but now Lakeway's hopping in there as well and going into the Canadian pipeline there for some players, a part of their football team down the road there. You look at this league for you all. Dobbins, Bennett, Science has obviously had great success recently. We know what Spencer's done there at Jefferson County. What is it about what you guys are trying to do and trying to climb that ladder? I know it's difficult. The enrollment numbers are certainly not quite even when you look across the board. But what is the messaging to the team about trying to climb that ladder there in Region 1-6A?
23: You know, the big thing is we got to knock. I mean, we've beaten Jeff County, but we got to knock one of the other two off. I think when that happens, then you start, it becomes more normalized. But you got to get over that hump. You know, talk about the Sullivan County schools. Yeah. Through the past, been how many years since anybody's beaten Kingsport? So, you know, that is definitely something. We try not to focus on that so much. It's just what the next game is, but it's the elephant in the room. And for us to keep climbing, for us to compete in this league, we've got to do what we can do, and that is get stronger and don't beat ourselves. We're going to try to get faster, but a lot of that stuff is what you get and who shows up. But we need to be strong. We need to take care of ourselves, not turn the football over. And when you do those things, you give yourself a chance.
1: In about an hour and some change, our good buddies with the newspapers and other media is going to be joining here for the media day. What do you think is going to be the biggest thing that the talking points can be today for your football team, talking about the 2026 season?
23: They're going to ask how we're going to replace Ethan Amix. I mean, that's going to be the key question.
1: What was
23: question.
1: My first question? Yeah.
23: So I think that it starts with how are you going to replace the productivity from Ethan Amix, and how's Justice going to handle not having Ethan in there when now the focus may turn to him?
1: Yeah. 24 teams, 24 days, sponsored by Irwin Paint and Body Shop. Head coach of the Westridge Wolves, Justin Hilton, joining us here on this Morning Monster Media Day on 640 WXSM, the sports monster. Coach, good luck to you this season. Right. Always appreciate seeing you. Always appreciate you guys having us.
23: Thank you.
1: Appreciate you. Justin Hilton here with us on this Thursday morning for a Monster Media Day live from Westridge High School here in Blountville. And again, that was part of 24 teams in 24 days, sponsored by Irwin Paint and Body Shop. 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Greg, you want to go ahead and slide in here before we wrap up the hour? We'll go ahead and get to you. As you got here a little early and we got a little bit of time here, we'll try to sandwich you in here at the end of the hour. Greg Taylor, obviously with On Center Yoga and Fitness and so many other things. Greg, it's always good to see you.
0: It's very good
1: as,
0: to see you.
1: Great to see you here. He's obviously got his ETSU mug ready. He's ready for basketball season. I know he'll come up there in the winter. Greg, I'll start off with you. Which of your many endeavors do you want to start with?
0: You know, I was thinking on the way up, who am I this morning? I can't remember. But I wanted to thank you. I wasn't sure if there was a wreck on the interstate or something. You said there was stuff going on the interstate, so I took the back road.
1: Okay, very good.
0: To make sure.
1: There was a lot of action, I could tell, out there this morning when we started off the show this morning with Chuck on Center Yoga and Fitness.
0: Yes,
1: obviously part of that as well. We'll start there since part of that's a sponsorship this morning. Tell
0: yes,
1: us about that.
0: Absolutely. So, believe it or not, we're coming up on our first anniversary.
1: Wow.
0: They're right downtown Kingsport, and we offer a lot of yoga and fitness courses there, classes, and just booming. Everything's going well. We've increased the number of classes. We've got classes all throughout the day, 7 days a week. We've increased the teaching staff to, we have over 20 teachers now, over 40 classes. And as you've been reading all the different classes, we have hot power, 30-30 hot power and restore and deep stretch, all the different things. We even introduced a new prenatal class here just a few weeks ago. So just lots of things going on there. Just very exciting. Lots of people in and out. Memberships increased dramatically. So just really appreciative of all the support and looking forward to another great year.
1: And Center Street Wealth Management as well. Obviously, we talked about it a good bit, obviously, when in the lead-up to the Night of Champions there, which we'll get to the Boys and Girls Club in a moment as well. But Center Street Wealth Management, also part of your endeavors.
0: Yes, sir. We're right next door, and that's how we're able to pull this off and everything. But, yeah, everything is going well there, too. We made a switch over. We're using the Fidelity platform now there at Center Street Wealth Management Group, and business is growing, keeping us busy. And so that's why I'm here early this morning, trying to get rocking and rolling, and got a lot of stuff going on there today, too.
1: And I know you're so involved with the Boys and Girls Club of Greater Kingsport. Obviously, I know you were very heavily involved and a great help to us in getting Grant Williams on with us back earlier this summer in promotion of your all's event that sort of became a kind of a landmark event for all the high schoolers, not only in Northeast Tennessee, Southwest Virginia as well. It's something that people mark on their calendar as it's one of those events now in the year where you go, if it's a major invitation to be invited, and when you're invited, you want to make sure that you're able to get there on that night to be there for the Night of Champions.
0: Absolutely. You know, it's great to first to just get all the student athletes there, give them the opportunity to shine. And, you know, it's just amazing to watch them on the field and everything. But then to just let them feel that and, you know, just get some honor with that and also and everything. But at the end of the day, the event was there to raise money for Boys and Girls Club and to give opportunities for other kids and to see, for those younger kids, to see these guys in high school, you know. So it gives them somebody to look up to, and there's some really outstanding athletes here in our area. So it's a great event, and Grant Williams did a absolutely fantastic job. We want to thank you for taking the time to interview with him. I brought you a program,
1: I appreciate
0: a signed
1: that.
0: Program
1: thank, oh,
0: for
1: thank you.
0: You.
1: I appreciate
0: yes, sir.
1: That.
0: Absolutely. And
23: So I know it was kind of hard getting him on. He's got a crazy schedule.
1: He does.
23: So it took some patience on everybody's part, but it was he was absolutely outstanding.
1: Yeah.
23: So he was a great guy. So
1: once we were finally able to get in touch with him, he was great. He was great that day. We had a chance to talk to him, and I know he's busy. He was getting engaged this summer. He's getting obviously we're still going through some rehab. Obviously, I know he was able to return this past season after the Hornets, but so much other stuff as well.
23: Yep.
1: I'd be remiss before I let you go, Greg. Thoughts on this roster Brooke Savage has brought in for ETSU's men's basketball team this coming winter?
23: Got to meet a few of the guys a few weeks ago, and you know, just I asked him. I said, "Are we a lot taller this year, or have I shrunk?" Because you know, there seemed to be a lot of height in the room and everything. And so, for anybody out there, there is open practice
1: tonight,
23: this evening at Brooke's gym. Both the men's and women's teams will be there. Free pizza and some gifts, door prizes, or whatever. That starts at 6 o'clock there. And also want to throw in one more thing about
1: please.
23: Boys and Girls Club. July 31st is our annual gala.
1: Great,
23: our fundraiser there, and giving away a 2027 red Corvette.
1: Whoa!
23: So opportunities to buy tickets still. You can go to www.kbgc.org.
1: Perfect.
23: Yes, sir.
1: Greg, it's always great to see you. Speaking of the open gym, Brooke Savage will be with me this afternoon at 4:30 to promote that. Brendan Mike Brown at 405. He at 4:30 to promote that this evening, 6 o'clock there at Brooke's gym on the campus. Greg, thanks always for your support.
23: Sir.
1: Always appreciate your help as well,
23: sir.
1: And great to see you this morning.
23: Good to see you. Thank you very much.
1: Greg go Taylor
23: Wolves.
1: With On Center Yoga and Fitness, obviously one of our great sponsors this morning, a part of our Westridge Monster Media Day this morning here on 640, the BXSM, the Sports Monster. 1 hour down, two more to go. On this Thursday, we got Anthony Gregg talking cross country, Josh Peterson talking baseball, Chase Arnold talking boys basketball in the next hour, and from a rumor has it, Bud is back in the studio as well. We got all that coming up as we continue on 640, the BXSM, the Sports Monster.
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3: Good Thursday morning. This is your Sports Monster updates. I'm Bill Meade. In Major League Baseball last night and yesterday, Atlanta knocked off San Diego 7-6. Pittsburgh and the Yankees split two games. The Pirates winning the first game yesterday afternoon, 5-3 in 10 innings. The Yankees taking the nightcap, 2-0. Kansas City over San Francisco, 5-4. Boston and Baltimore split two. The Red Sox winning their 15th in a row, 6-3 in the first game, but then having that 15-game winning streak snapped in the second game as Baltimore knocked off Boston 5-1. It was Milwaukee over the Mets 4-3. Washington shut out Colorado 8-0. Cincinnati over Seattle 5-3. Arizona over the A's 15-5. St. Louis shut out the Angels in a pitcher's duel 1-0. It was Minnesota over Cleveland 10-6. Dodgers over Philadelphia 9-5. Tampa Bay over Toronto 4-2. The White Sox knocked off Texas 4-2. Detroit beat the Chicago Cubs 5-1. And it was Houston over Miami 5-2. And as LeBron James's free agency saga continues, fans are desperate for any scrap of information that can hint at where the league's all-time leading scorer will play next season. So in a video titled LeBron James Introductory Press Conference popped up on the Heat's YouTube channel Tuesday night with a July 27th date, it understandably set off a social media frenzy. But while James may end up returning to Miami, the scheduled video was posted accidentally by the team's social media department. James, 41, is an unrestricted free agent for the first time since 2018 and has been in no rush to decide on his next team. Since informing the Lakers that he would not re-sign with them this summer, well, he's been linked to a number of franchises. Miami, along with Cleveland, Philadelphia, Golden State, and Minnesota, are all among the possible landing spots. That's your Sports Monster update for this Thursday morning. I'm Bill Meade.

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6: 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Five-star running back David Gabriel Georges, one of the top players in the 2027 recruiting cycle, has committed to Tennessee. The top-rated player in Tennessee's 2027 class, the number 10 prospect overall, and the second-best running back in this cycle, chose the Vols over Ole Miss and Ohio State. The leading star at Baylor School in Chattanooga rushed for over 1,700 yards and 27 touchdowns last season. The new headliner in Josh Heupel's 2027 class, Gabriel Georges, is Tennessee's 18th verbal commit and is expected to be an immediate impact player, considering top returning rusher Deshaun Bishop will likely depart for the NFL after this season. Gabriel Georges said, "They are getting somebody that will always try to be better and do my best. This decision was not taken lightly. They made me feel like home, and just be around those people, talking with the strength and conditioning coach, really, I think it's a great fit." Originally from Canada, Gabriel Georges had more than 30 scholarship offers. He spent a weekend at Tennessee last month, where he met with former Vols superstar Alvin Kamara. "I think he's got everything it takes to be the centerpiece of a national title-winning offense," according to 24/7 Sports Director of Scouting Andrew Ivins. Ivins notes that Gabriel Georges embraces his role in pass protection and has positional versatility as a receiving threat out of the backfield. The Atlanta Braves knocked off the San Diego Padres last night, 7-6, but it wasn't easy. The Braves scored 6 runs in the bottom of the 8th to take a 7-1 lead to the 9th, and then had to hang on as San Diego scored 5 in the 9th. 7 different Braves had a single RBI last night in the win. The Braves and Padres will wrap up their 4-game stand in Atlanta this afternoon. 12:15 start time down in Atlanta. Griffin Canning will go for San Diego. He's 1-8 with a 6.67 ERA. Chris Sale gets the nod for the Braves this afternoon. He is 10-6 with a 2.06 ERA. Appalachian League play last night saw Greenville knock off Burlington 13-11, and it was Bluefield over Johnson City 17-8. Danville at Elizabethton and Kingsport at Pulaski were both canceled. And the Southeastern Conference Football Media Days wrap up today in Tampa. The final 4 coaches scheduled to meet the media include Lane Kiffin of LSU, first-year head coach at Arkansas, Ryan Silverfield, Jeff Levy of Mississippi State, and Steve Sarkisian of Texas will wrap up the 2026 SEC Media Days in Tampa. That's your drill for this Thursday morning. 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

0: Rain showers will linger here through the day today with temperatures in the 70s, near 80 degrees this afternoon. Looks pretty quiet tonight, mild 67. And for Friday, much of the day looks quiet. We'll see another chance for showers late Friday afternoon, Friday night. And into the weekend, a chance of scattered rain showers continues, highs in the mid-80s. From Storm Team Low Weather, I'm meteorologist Jeremy Eisenzoff.
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4: 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Jacob Townsend here with you at West Ridge High School. Bud is back in the studio this morning. Good morning, Bud.
5: Hey, Ben, what's going on?
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4: 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They look forward to seeing you soon. And as we start this second hour of the show this morning, we are joined by the cross-country coach here at West Ridge High School. That is Anthony Gregg. Anthony, thanks so much for the time this morning. Good morning. Hope you're doing well.
6: Good morning. I appreciate this. Thank you very much. Appreciate this radio station all the way through from Bud. Bud and I, he don't remember this, but we go quite a ways back
4: as well. Okay.
6: Since he's on there, I had to do a shout-out.
4: Okay.
6: But,
4: all right.
6: Thank you. And this is nice weather.
4: Yeah.
6: And I appreciate this opportunity.
4: Yeah, it is a nice day. We were just talking about the didn't expect this in late July, but it is here this morning for a windy and kind of a cool morning here at West Ridge here in Bluntville on this Thursday morning. We were talking about during the break, young team for you. A lot of freshmen here heading into 2026 for your cross-country squad.
6: We have picked up a plethora of athletes that I feel like that are very much have the potential. Very excited to see. There's a couple of them that I've only got eyes on them a couple of practices this summer because of some of the things that they've got going on. You kind of take a leeway during the summer, yeah. And then you start tightening the reins toward the end of July and getting everything ready. But I'm very excited. I've got a returnee. And as I said earlier, yeah. I'd like to make that plural and get away from the singular aspect. So I'm excited to see what we can do this year.
4: Let's talk about that returnee, obviously a state qualifier there last year as you went all the way down to Memphis there for the state meet a year ago and obviously now hoping to make that for two straight years.
6: Could you believe that? All the way across the state of Tennessee.
4: I'm not sure you can get farther than Bluntville to Memphis on a week.

0: in November, right?
1: They kept asking me. There's a lot of them. Some of the runners down there kept asking me, where is Blountville? And I had to explain to them it's in the upper quarter of East Tennessee.
0: Yeah. Go to Virginia and just sort of pull a mark before you get there. And find it.
1: But, yes, Ashlyn, our returnee, and very excited. Her numbers are better right now than they were at the end of the year, at the end of the season last year. And so we're excited to see if we don't suffer any injuries. She's kind of turned an ankle a couple weeks ago, kind of tweaked it a little bit. But I think she's going to be okay. We've taking it easy in training the last week or so with that, but I believe she's okay. But Ashlyn, Alton Powell, he's a junior. Alton's got a lot of potential, and his numbers are going for cross country. You want them down.
0: And so
1: his numbers are right there with a good opportunity, and I'm excited to see what he can do.
0: You bring up the youngsters as well. Obviously, you got two right there, the returners that are obviously, I'm sure, going to be setting a great example for them going into this season. As we're here into late July and the school year's about to start in about a week and a half, what is sort of this process for you all as this season's about to get underway?
1: I took a hold of them 1st of June and brought them in here. We were going in the evening and ran the month of June in the evening, and I moved the time back to the morning time a couple weeks ago. And so we're getting ready. We're going to Sullivan East next week for time trial, and then this is another curveball to me at Civitan Park in Johnson City. We've got Dobbins Bennett hosting a meet up there, so we're going to go to the second Friday of August, and then we move right in that next week to run for the. For the hills at the South Holston Dam, which is a Sullivan East host, and then we're off and running, per se.
0: As a when you came up the steps earlier this morning, first thing everybody said was, "Hey, you're back!" And it feels like when I was here last year, that was sort of the comments they made to you last year. It's sort of always the question of when are you actually going to go to retirement or you're not? You did retire from teaching, but cross country is still a passion.
1: Cross country is a passion, and I'm going to hold on to it as long as I can. I appreciate Anthony as the athletic director, and we go quite a ways back ourselves. But I appreciate the opportunity and administration through and through of allowing this to take place. I want it, and I'm going to hold on to it as long as they'll let me.
0: Yeah.
1: And I keep asking them, is it okay? And they said, absolutely. So, you know, I'm back.
0: Yeah. They went through a few coaching searches already this season. I don't think they wanted to add any more to him, right? They didn't add an extra tally mark to that list.
1: You know, cross country is so hard to fill.
0: Yeah. 8:17 here on this Thursday morning. Anthony Gregg, the cross country coach here at Westridge, joining us here on the Morning Monster on 640 WXSM, the sports monster as well. For the freshmen, when they're coming in, obviously I know you guys have, I'm sure, probably some middle school teams around with some of the other middle schools in Sullivan County, but I'm sure you're probably still a lot of unknowns. How do you get to know 80% of a roster that is freshmen that's going to be new to this team this year?
1: A lot of their meets were there.
0: Okay.
1: And I try to make myself available, you know, to talk with them, and I did that last year, and I think that helped. And I did meet with several of them that I knew that had some good numbers, and talked with them, and I told them, you know, that I would look forward to seeing them. And so I think with the numbers that we've got coming in, I believe those individuals there were seeing my face, seeing my name quite a bit, and I'm not giving myself, you know, any high praise on that aspect. It was just talking with them, I believe, helped out and eased some of the tension. And so they're in here, and there's two of them that I've really got my eye on, and I think they've got the numbers to prove it. Yeah.
0: You look at it there, we were talking about earlier, but what they sort of bring to you there, I'm sure there's a obviously an inexperience part of that, but there's also, I'm sure, is an extra energy part of that, of a young squad that's coming through with the fact that they've never been through to obviously the high school level like this before. But I'm sure that also, with at least maybe a couple of them, as you said, that maybe if their numbers and what you see, if their potential, could also push even some of the upperclassmen for you.
1: Absolutely. And, you know, Ashland, and that's the thing, I'm trying to get them to run in packs. Yeah. And understand the pack running, and you know, using the old adage there of you know, the more the better, and so they're pushing each other in practice. These boys, there's three boys that are really taking a hold of leading our practices as freshmen, and I've got a couple of young people, juniors there that has ran for me the last couple years, and it's raised their eyebrows. So we'll see. Yeah. I'm not going to give them too much praise yet until I get a couple of meets.
0: Anthony Gregg, cross country coach here for Westridge High School, joining us here on the Morning Monster. We brought up the fact the school year begins for the students about a week and a half, the first Monday of August, August 3rd. Doesn't mean it starts for you. I mean, you'll just be sort of watching them all go off to school. So what's the beginning of the school year like for you, knowing that obviously you're coaching a ton of these student athletes? But obviously, you won't be having to go into school like almost all the other coaches are as teachers as well.
1: Just wave at everybody going by the house. I'm a jack of all trades, master of none. So I do have quite a few
0: other interests.
1: Quite a few things, and some of these that know me very well. Yeah. I know I pastor as well, and I've got a local church. So I've got things I've got to take care of during the day, but I'm there in the afternoon after school, and we'll put the practices together, and looking forward to the Saturday meets.
0: Anthony Gregg, Westridge cross country coach, joining us here on the Morning Monster and 640 the BXSMD Sports Monster. Anthony, thanks so much for the time.
1: Appreciate
0: Always good seeing you. Good luck to you this season.
1: Thank you.
0: Appreciate you. Anthony Gregg joining us here on the Morning Monster on 640 WXSM, the Sports Monster, 101.5 WQTH D2 as well. 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The church is a gospel-centered, scripture-saturated, and community-focused. 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Discipleship groups meet at 4 on Sunday afternoons, and a Wednesday night Bible study gathers at 6 to be refreshed and renewed in the faith. Vacation Bible School Bloomingdale Baptist Church is next week from 6 to 8 each night. And for more information about getting your child registered for VBS at Bloomingdale Baptist Church, visit its website at www.bbckpt.org. 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It is 8:22 on this Thursday morning. We continue with this Westridge Morning Monster Media. After this, as I believe we're going to be joined by the new baseball coach just announced earlier last week here at Westridge. That is Josh Peterson. As we continue in the Morning Monster on 640 WXSM, the Sports Monster.
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12: Rain showers will linger here through the day today with temperatures in the 70s, near 80 degrees this afternoon. Looks pretty quiet tonight, mild 67. And for Friday, much of the day looks quiet. We'll see another chance for showers late Friday afternoon, Friday night. And into the weekend, a chance of scattered rain showers continues, highs in the mid-80s. From Storm Team Low Weather, I'm meteorologist Jeremy Eisenzoff.
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4: 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And as we continue here this morning on the Morning Monster, we're now joined by the new baseball coach here at West Ridge High School. That is Josh Peterson. Coach, first off, congratulations on the new gig. Thanks for joining us this morning, and good morning. Hope you're doing well.
14: Yeah, appreciate you. Appreciate you having me on.
4: Why West Ridge? Why was this the right move for you right now?
14: For me as a baseball guy, you know, I think it's a perfect storm. You've got Mr. Richardson as the AD. He coached 25, 30 years. As a head coach of baseball, our principal, Dr. Leo, also a baseball guy, had his time as, you know, assistant in high school, as an assistant in college. So walking into this position, it seems like the perfect storm that's ready to start brewing and, you know, get going.
4: For those who don't know, Josh was previously the head coach at Volunteer, so you have obviously experience as the head coach in this area. You were also an assistant coach, and before that there in the area as well. So what are you bringing here to Westridge, and what do you see with this baseball program moving forward?
14: I think I bring, youth energy, the ability to promote. I think our guys deserve to have, you know, their logos, their names, their pictures thrown everywhere. The ability to help them get recruited. You know, I've got a lot of connections within the college game, some pro connections as well. So if we got some kids that want to take that next step and play at the next level, I'm very confident that I can make that happen for them.
4: You also obviously jump up into the top classification as well here for Westridge as well, and obviously some stiff competition in that as well there with Roberts Bennett, the Science Hills, and others here in the area. What do you see with this region that you're now jumping into there with Westridge, and what the competition's going to be with those other schools in this area?
14: Oh, well, I mean, Dobbins, Bennett, Science Hill have always been a staple in this conference as well as the region. You know, they go to a sub-state year in, year out. But for me, I think playing that type of caliber of baseball, making sure that our non-conference games aren't slouches, that we're playing guys that we're going to have to compete against, will allow us to get better. Again, I mean, I'm not opposed to taking bumps in the road. Yeah. You know, I think it helps us as a team grow. To see that type of competition and to see how those guys go about their business will help us kind of get to where we want to be.
4: We were talking during the break. Obviously, you guys have tryouts tonight, I believe, for your baseball program. Yeah. So you may not know a ton about what the roster is coming in, obviously, because there's still some things you got to figure out. But I'm sure you know at least some of the pieces that will be, I'm sure, returning from last year as well. What do you see with where the team is right now heading into 2027?
14: There's a lot of potential. With the guys returning, you got quite a few starters that are coming back, you know, especially two guys on the mound that will see significant time, that saw significant time last year. Main thing for me coming in is I need to figure out quick, you know, who our leaders are going to be and how those guys want to lead, whether they want to be vocal, whether they want to lead, you know, by example, being able to cater to those guys to get everybody else to fall on board.
4: Josh Peterson, head baseball coach here now at Westridge High School on 640 the BXSM, the Sports Monster and the Morning Monster. For those who don't know about Josh, obviously played college baseball, Tennessee and Milligan, played professionally as well, but also you played high school baseball here in the area at UNACA. So you went to a smaller school, played baseball there, and obviously was able to take that jump to the college level. You've now coached at two bigger schools compared to that now, Volunteer and now here at Westridge as well. What do you take away from your time in high school there at UNACA, though, that still you carry through here to your coaching career?
14: I mean, at the end of the day, baseball is baseball. You got to kind of keep it simple. You know, at UNACA High School, our coach, A.C. Enzer, he done a very good job of not letting us overthink. And that's something I bring into my coaching career. If our guys are overthinking, we're going to be in trouble, you know. So I try to stay even keel, level-headed, you know, and try to teach our guys to stay even keel, level-headed, not get too high, get too low.
4: You look back at your playing career there at Tennessee, at Milligan as well there in the college level. What did you learn as a college baseball player during your time in Knoxville, but also with the Buffaloes as well, that obviously can help the players now that you're coaching here at the high school level?
14: Work ethic is the biggest thing. I mean, it's hard enough to get to the college level. Then it's, you know, harder to stay at the college level, perform at a very high level while you're there. So work ethic is a big thing, being able to get in the weight room, do your job in the weight room, but also making sure you're working on your craft and fine-tuning the very small detailed stuff that go along with what you do every day on the field.
4: And obviously, we talked about your ties to the professional baseball as well. You had that chance, to sort of that dream for all the guys to get the chance to play professionally there at the major in baseball, I should say, there for you. With that chance, obviously, that you had in your career, what did it do for you as a player, but also during the time, but also still what you take with you now moving forward into the rest of your life as well?
14: It drives me to make sure that the guys I coach have that opportunity if you know, they're good enough to have that opportunity. I think this area, Tri-Cities area, has got a ton of baseball talent, and I'd love to see every one of those guys that have the ability to play at that next level to go to that next level. And yeah, that's kind of where it's our job as coaches to have those contacts, to have that experience, to be able to reach out to the guys we know and get them in to watch our guys. You know, I would love to have, you know, 10, 12 colleges in here and not watching our guys, you know, and watching guys we play. My thing's about spreading, you know, baseball, getting baseball bigger in this area, as well as making sure West Ridge High School gets bigger in this area.
4: Josh Peterson, head baseball coach here at West Ridge, joining us here on the Morning Monster at 640 WXSM, the Sports Monster. We're talking to Anthony earlier before we went on the air. Also, Chuck Carter, the superintendent of Sullivan County Schools, back in the first hour. And I know they obviously had known you. Chuck had said he met you the other day there as well. They talked about your energy that you're bringing, and they said, man, he's young. He's got energy. He doesn't know enough yet to what it's going to be like later on. What are they talking about when they say that? What are they seeing in you when they see that young energy that they're talking about when they talk to you, when they see you, obviously, already, even before the baseball really part of the job starts for you?
14: Oh, man, I mean, I take away from the way I played the game, and that's kind of how I live my life, man. I'm energetic about everything. I don't really let much get me down at all. I'm always a kind of glass-half-full type guy. So walking into any situation, I'm already finding the positives in it. I'm not looking at negatives, and I'm looking to bring more positive and keep building and keep building and keep building. And I think that's something with Dr. Leo that me and him really hit off. You know, he's got a lot of energy as well, right? He's excited about some things going on here at West Ridge, and looking at everything going on in the landscape. I was excited to even apply, you know, to be quite honest. Like I said, this is a perfect storm for every person in the athletic department. I think West Ridge is gearing up to make a run in a lot of different areas.
4: We were talking with Anthony, the cross-country coach, Justin, as well, the football coaches earlier. They've got a lot of freshmen. It's a young squad. For football's got 50-plus freshmen. I think Anthony said over 80% of his cross-country roster is all freshmen. So it's a young group of students coming in here that I'm sure you're going to probably see tonight there for your tryouts as well.
14: I hope so, man. Yeah. I hope so. I hope we have 60 kids. You know what I mean? I mean, that's obviously, you know, we can't keep that many. But I hope 60 kids, 70 kids come out tryouts. You know, I want baseball to be something that is put on the map at West Ridge High School. And a lot of that comes from the football program. Football program's doing well. It typically trickles down.
4: And obviously, basketball's had success here, both on the boys' and the girls' side. Obviously, I know you want to continue that there with baseball as well. There come the spring. Look back at your time at Volunteer. For those, you were most recently the coach here at Volunteer for the last several years. What sort of you take away of what you learned during your time there as a head coach with the Falcons, that first head coaching chance for you in your career that now will carry you into the second opportunity for you at Westridge?
14: Not to focus so much on wins and losses, more focus on the impact you have on your kids. You know, I feel like if you're doing things the right way, going about your business the right way, wins will come by default. But make sure I'm doing right by every kid that I've got that walks into my locker room.
4: Josh Peterson, head baseball coach here at West Ridge High School, joining us here on this Morning Monster. Me, Dave, on 640 WXSM, the Sports Monster, 101.5 WQTHD2 as well, as he is the new man in town here for West Ridge, just hired in just the last couple of weeks as the new baseball coach here for the Wolves, coming from Volunteer. And certainly, Josh, congratulations on the gig. Good luck to you moving forward, man.
14: Appreciate you. Thank you very much.
4: Appreciate you. Josh Peterson joining us here on the Morning Monster on 640 WXSM, the Sports Monster, 101.5 WQTHD2 as well. 836 here on this Thursday morning as we continue here on this Morning Monster on 640 WXSM, sponsored by a number of different sponsors this morning. We already talked about Tricordia Insurance a moment ago, but also On Center Yoga and Fitness. 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When we return after the break, we're talking basketball. Chase Arnold, the new man in town, is the new boys basketball coach here at West Ridge High School, joins us next year on 640 WXSM, the Sports Monster.
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12: Rain showers will linger here through the day today with temperatures in the 70s near 80 degrees this afternoon. Looks pretty quiet tonight, mild 67. And for Friday, much of the day looks quiet. We'll see another chance for showers late Friday afternoon, Friday night. And into the weekend, a chance of scattered rain showers continues, highs in the mid-80s. From Storm Team Low Weather, I'm meteorologist Jeremy Eisenzoff.
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4: 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Bloomingdale Baptist Church, located at 3220 Bloomingdale Road in the Bloomingdale community of Kingsport. It is 8:41 on this Thursday morning as we continue here from West Ridge High School. We're joined by the new boys basketball coach here at West Ridge. That is Chase Arnold. Coach, thanks much for the time. Good morning. Hope you're doing well.
23: Thank you for having me, man. I appreciate you.
4: We obviously had the chance to talk to Chase when he got the job back earlier this spring. Obviously, when we spoke to you, we talked about the fact that you'd been around this program for the last several years there under Coach Dyer, part of coaching the JV team and so much more. Now you've been in the role for the last couple of months. You're going through the summer workouts, summer camps, I'm sure. What's it been like so far?
0: It's been good. We got a bunch of kids that are ready to just get to work, man. I mean, we know what we got to do. We know what we're facing, and we're putting the work in now to hopefully get ready for that by the time it comes.
4: What has the summer been like? I'm sure camps have been involved with that, I'm sure.
0: Yeah, we went to four camps this summer. Okay. We got 16 games for the varsity, 16 for the JV, and 8 for the freshmen. So we got a lot of experience for these guys. Been in the weight room a lot. Yeah. That's been the key, getting in the weight room and getting our three-man workouts in, making sure that we can progress our skills while we're also getting stronger, faster, and all that good stuff. You know what I mean?
4: Yeah. So, obviously, we talked about back in the spring, you guys the last couple of years, really specifically 2 years ago, but even this past year, you guys have been as veteran as any team in the area. The seniors you had in 2025 was just insane for one roster of a year, but you've had a lot of seniors even this past year. So, as I've talked with a lot of the coaches, they've talked about a lot of young rosters. I'm guessing maybe for you all, maybe a little bit young as well going into this year?
0: Yeah, a little bit young. We got a lot. So, we got two seniors, and we got a ton of juniors and sophomores right now, and they're pretty good. I mean, we got a good class of sophomores, and then the freshmen coming up, they're promising. So, not many seniors this year, so most of what we have this year will come back for the first time in a while, so that'll be a good feeling. But we don't want to think of it as a rebuilding year at the same time. We want to just reload, you know what I mean, and just keep rolling.
4: Obviously, when you take over a coach that had been here from the beginning of the school, and John Dyer, and somebody that people have known in the area for so long over the last several decades at Sullivan East and Johnson County before that as well, it's about, I'm sure, kind of trying to find your own identity, because although you're the guy that was working underneath him and getting promoted to that position, people are going to expect you to try to keep a lot of things the same. You got to find what's right for you as well.
0: Yeah.
4: Through the first couple of months you're on the job, how have you found sort of your footing so far here in those kinds of aspects of it? I'm sure you probably really won't even know that until the season gets underway in November.
0: Right. Well, I think with my coaching philosophy, it's not necessarily that we have to do one specific thing. You know what I mean? Offensive, defensively, whatever. I like to be adaptable. So based on the team we have, what's our best traits? What's going to put us in the best situations to win? And so changes from last year, it ain't really much. It's just trying to adapt to what fits this team the best. You know what I mean? And I think we've done that, and now we just got to improve on it and refine it and tune it up a little bit.
4: Obviously, going into this upcoming season, we know in your all's conference there, you've got obviously DB, you got Science 2, you got the two Morristown schools in East and West. When you look at the league, obviously there's a lot of moving and shaking. There's transferring, I'm sure, going on. There was a lot of it last year as well, but also the fact that there's a couple of assistant coaching changes. You're the one head coaching change, as far as I know, they're in that region. When you look at the region that you're going to be going up against, what do you see?
0: They're good. I mean, we knew that. We, you know, coming into it, there ain't no secret. Science Hill, DB, Morristown East, Morristown West. You knew you were going to step into a gauntlet, and you knew what it was going to be. We want to come in no matter what they got on their jersey and just compete every single day, because there's nobody on our conference. Even when you drop down to that other level, you know, Unicoi and Elizabethan and all those leagues, they're tough down there too. I mean, there's nobody around here that's just a win on the schedule. Yeah. So it's going to be a tough year, but we're ready for the challenge.
4: Yeah. Obviously, you guys play consistently a lot of those other teams in those other regions. As you bring up Unicoi County, Elizabethan, Daniel Boone, the David Crockett, Tennessee Highs as well here in the area. Chase Arnold, head boys basketball coach for Westridge, joining us here on the Morning Monster and 640 WXSM, the Sports Monster. Let's talk about some of your team that's going to be coming back, and maybe even some of those new faces that you were talking about a moment ago as you get excited for this upcoming season.
0: Yeah, so I mean, the one returner that had a little bit of playing time last year was Blake Barr. He'll be an upcoming junior. He's my point guard. He's a tough kid, man. I'll tell you, if there's anybody that deserves a good year, it's him, because he has worked his absolute tail off. And then you got some seniors. You got Bo McGee and Hunter Hicks. Those will be your two seniors that we have. Junior-wise, working down that list, I mean, Aiden Cross should be a good player for us. Caleb Burgeon should be a good player for us. Cameron Osdereau, I call him Cheddar Bob, so I almost called him Cheddar Bob.
4: But you can call him whatever you want to.
0: I mean, we got some guys, sophomores, you know, Colton Davidson, Reiner Hayes, and I don't want to miss anybody, but there's more. And these guys, they can play. It's going to be about progressing them, getting them ready. And that varsity experience is a change, you know, because going from high school to college or middle school to high school, that change of the speed, the length, the strength, it all gets a little bit quicker, and you got to make those decisions a little bit quicker. So that's going to be the adjustment at first, but hopefully getting 16 games in this summer at a high level, playing high-level teams, help them, and we can be ready.
4: Obviously, for those who don't know, you also, I believe, used to help coach football as well here at Westridge as well there for Coach Hilton. So you've been around the football team. You've been around a lot of these different sports here at Westridge. Why was high school coaching so important to you to get into coming out of college and getting into life after that there for you?
0: Yeah, for me, it was what changed my life. I mean, I was at a crossroads in my life of either going down the wrong way or going down the right way, and the right way was sports, and that's what pushed me in that right way. So my goal, you know, I want to win every game. Everybody does. If you're in it and you don't want to win, you're in it for the wrong reason, right? But main reason is I want these kids to avoid all the mistakes I've made in the past, avoid all the mistakes I see my friends make in the past, and really just become the most successful version of themselves that they can be. And that's more important than any win-loss column. That's more important than any weight room, any drill that you can do. So that's my goal as a coach mainly. And then the wins will come if you do the right thing and you got the right people by your side. I truly believe that.
4: For you, as we talk about this first year for you as the varsity head coach, we said you've been the JV coach for the last couple of years. Through these camps you've been in, have you sort of gotten used to sitting in the other chair, being the one calling the timeouts, going through the substitutions? Yeah. Has it gotten more comfortable to you?
0: Yeah, well, you know, as far as substituting and stuff like that, there ain't much difference from the JV level to the varsity level. It's just who you're going against. Yeah. That's the difference, right? So, yeah, I felt pretty comfortable stepping into that chair. It's just, you know, it's always awkward looking over and not seeing Coach Dyer.
4: Yeah.
0: I mean, no matter where you go, because he's always been around and he's always there. But I feel comfortable. I'm ready. I think the kids are ready. That's the most important thing. And they're working their tails off. And we'll be ready by the time the season comes. I know that.
4: Do you find yourself saying things and go, nah, that's exactly what John Dyer would have said?
0: Oh, yeah. Yeah. All the time. Yeah. All the time.
4: That's not a bad thing.
0: No.
4: Yeah.
0: If I could be like him, I think it'd be a pretty good thing.
4: You'd have a heck of a career and be a pretty good guy. but you look at it there, I'm sure you, as I said earlier, you want to find your own identity.
0: Yeah.
4: But you've been around him so long. Your players, I'm sure, were around him so often that it's going to be a lot of still, at least for the first, I'm sure, few years, it's going to be still a lot of John Dyer aspects in the program.
0: Yeah, we don't want to change. We just want to adapt.
4: Yeah.
0: Just adapt a little bit. Whatever we got to do with our players, whatever we got to do with our system, we'll adapt. But they're used to doing what we do. So if they're good at it, we're going to keep doing it. You know what I mean?
4: Is he the biggest impression on your coaching career?
0: Yeah, by far. I mean, especially in the later years. Now, you know, obviously I went through middle school playing and high school playing. I had a lot of coaches that touched me down there at that level that, you know, it was special and it changed my life and really wanted me to get into coaching. But as a coach, I don't think there's been anybody that's had a bigger impression on me.
4: Trace Arnold, head basketball coach here at Westridge High School, going into year number one this upcoming season as the head coach of the Wolves. And we'll obviously have all their games coming up on our sister station, 104.9 Nash Icon WKOS. As Brian Moore standing over there to my left at the moment, as usual, talking to a few people there on this Thursday morning. As looking forward to this upcoming season. Chase, good luck to you, man.
0: Thank you, man.
4: Good seeing you. Good luck to you. Great seeing you again.
0: Yep.
4: Chase Arnold joining us here on the Morning Monster on 640 WXSM, the Sports Monster. 8:49 on this Thursday morning as we continue here on this Thursday morning here on 640 WXSM, the Sports Monster. Hey, Brian. Is that Steve? Come on over. As we're going to be joined here by now, Steve Hauser, the minister at Bloomingdale Baptist Church, who's one of our sponsors this morning. We obviously had Greg Taylor, one of our other sponsors with On Center Yoga and Fitness, joining us earlier this morning as well. But now Steve Hauser, the minister at Bloomingdale Baptist Church, here with us on this Thursday morning. Steve, thanks so much for the time. Thanks for supporting our broadcast this morning. It's great to see you.
1: Well, we appreciate the opportunity. It's a great opportunity to be here and to be supporting Westridge.
4: Obviously, for you all, what went through there was, I was talking about you guys earlier this hour, 9:30 Bible study, 10:30 worship on Sundays. Just take people through what a usual Sunday is like at Bloomingdale Baptist Church.
1: Yeah, normal Sundays, you come in, you get greeted by friendly faces and join our Bible studies. But then at our 10 o'clock service, we gather together and we worship, sing, and praise the Lord and spend a lot of time deeply diving into the Word of God. So.
4: And obviously, it was also mentioned discipleship groups at 4 o'clock on Sunday. What is that?
1: Yeah, so we have several different groups that meet at that time. We have a youth group that's meeting at 4 o'clock, and then we have both men and women's groups that are, again, just trying to dive deeply into the Word of God and understand what He means for our lives, you know?
4: And also Wednesday night Bible studies at 6.
1: Yes, sir. Yep.
4: So I got covered from the Sunday mornings all the way through Sunday afternoons and into the Wednesday evenings
1: that's
4: as well.
1: Right.
4: But also something to really look forward to is I know you guys got your vacation Bible school coming up.
1: Yes, yeah. So a lot of the churches did vacation Bible school at the beginning of the summer.
4: Sure.
1: But we decided to have ours at the end of the summer, trying to have a way for families to have one more kind of exciting opportunity for their kids before school starts. So.
4: And take us through what a vacation Bible school with you all looks like. Because every church does a little bit differently.
1: Yeah, yeah. So our vacation Bible school is every day, starting the 27th through the 31st. And we send kids through different stations along the way to learn about God, and then we'll be feeding them dinner each night too. So it's a really awesome opportunity for people that just need a break for the summer, for the end of the summer, or an opportunity for their kids to learn more about God. So
4: For people who want to get their kids involved in a vacation Bible school next week, mm-hmm. how can they do that? What does the timing of all that look like? Take us through that process.
1: You can go to all our socials, so Bloomingdale Baptist Church. If you search us on Facebook or Instagram, you'll find it. But otherwise, you can go to our website at bbckpt.org, and you'll be prompted how to sign up, and there's a form right there on the website to get signed up. So,
4: and that's each weekday next week, 6 to 8.
1: From 6 to 8 each day, both Monday through Friday. All the way through.
4: Perfect. Steve Hauser, pastor at Bloomingdale Baptist Church, joining us here on this Westridge Morning Monster Media. Is Bloomingdale Baptist one of our great sponsors this morning as well? For anyone who wants to find out more information about the church, what's the best way to do that?
1: Yeah, again, go to any one of our socials or our church, but come visit. That's where you get to learn the best way to get to know a church, is to be there and to learn about the people and to hear from the Word of God. So come on out.
4: Steve, great to see you. Thanks so much for stopping by. Yeah. Thanks for supporting our broadcast this morning.
1: Absolutely. Appreciate you.
4: Appreciate you, Steve Hauser, pastor at Bloomingdale Baptist Church, joining us here on the Morning Monster on 640 WXSM, the Sports Monster. 8:53 on this Thursday morning here on the Morning Monster on 640 WXSM. Hey, Bud, back there in the studio, good morning, sir, to you once again. How are you?
2: Hey, man, I'm doing all right.
4: We've had a busy morning so far, obviously, but I just wanted to check in with you here because for those who maybe aren't friends with me and Bud on Facebook, and we're not saying we want you to be friends, we're just saying that, you know, we're out there. I just want to make that clear. We don't want everybody. Wow. It's not open waters. But we were included in a post last night, my friend. I don't know if you saw.
2: I did.
4: Yeah. We should pass this along to the folks because we were given credit for helping sell some sweet deals.
2: Yeah. I think we need to run that up the totem pole here. Make sure
4: they're aware. Yeah, that should include a bonus.
2: Yeah, that should be something included in that. Yeah,
4: I don't want to be, you know, I don't want to be too blunt, but there's no reason to be coy about it. I think it should include a couple extra dollars in my and your bank account. We're being given credit for why our good friend Corey went out there with him and his family to Uptown Cheese Steak. They got the sweet deal, and I've said that before, Bud. I'll say it again. I said it last night there. Nobody sells food like you, my friend.
2: Nobody. I used to sell meat out of the back of a van, for heaven's sakes.
4: Well, you just had to make ends meet. You had to make ends meet.
2: we all have a story to tell,
4: yes,
2: right?
4: Yes, we do. We all have a story, a bird and a bear.
2: You got that number at the start, that number at the end, and in between is the dash.
4: We've heard that before. Yeah. We've heard that before. Yeah. You got to live it out right, man. You got to make the most of it. We got birthdays obviously coming up next hour. We still got a busy final hour coming up as well. We got the principal, George Layout, here at Westridge High School coming up. We got the athletic director here at Westridge, Anthony Richardson, going to join us there in the final hour of the show as well. So we still got a lot to get to here on a Thursday, but birthdays will obviously be a major part of it coming up later on this morning. Always an entertaining time with Bud there on a Thursday morning. We were talking about on Tuesday, though, Bud. David Gabriel George is the big recruit, the running back out of Chattanooga, well, really originally out of Canada, but most recently playing at the Baylor School in Chattanooga. And his commitment that was coming up on Wednesday evening, he does end up choosing Tennessee last night. There's the argument, is David Sanders, is it David Gabriel Georges? It's one of, if not the biggest, certainly recruits in the Josh Heupel era for Tennessee. And one of those guys, and this is something we didn't, I guess, end up bringing up on Tuesday when we talked about it, because we just didn't have enough time to really dive deeply into it, was there's a lot of major pieces to the story, but also a major piece is, you know, I can talk about whether or not you need to invest in a running back if you actually need to spend that much money on a valuable running back. The fact is, if you let a guy of that kind of caliber leave the state of Tennessee, that's something that would have been hanging around Josh Heupel's neck when it came to recruiting for a while. He doesn't let that happen. DGG chooses Ohio State last night. Big recruit for the Vols last night, Bud.
2: He chose Tennessee.
4: Yes.
2: Yeah. I mean, I think so. I think, you know, we talked about that, and I kind of pointed out to you, I realize Tennessee manages to get good production out of just about every running back, or at least every starting running back they have. They always do a good job getting production out of their run game, right? We've seen it from guys who were not necessarily highly recruited or highly starred come in and have great careers there, or great seasons there. But when you get a guy that they're comparing to Adrian Peterson and Herschel Walker, and he's interested, right? You're not just throwing a net out there and hoping to catch him. He wants to come to Tennessee. He's narrowed it down to you and the Buckeyes. Yeah. I think you pursue it. And I realize $2 million is a steep asking price. But, you know, if he gives you the kind of production it sounds like he might be capable of, especially with the uncertain quarterback situation.
4: Yeah.
2: Because I realized that Trapper John was, you know, highly thought of coming out of high school. And I realized the other young man is highly thought of coming out of high school. Neither one of them have given you anything on the field yet. You don't know what you're going to get. And we've seen plenty of highly touted quarterbacks not be what we thought they were going to be. So if you can count on having, and obviously we're looking at it next year, not this year, but if you can count on him being the kind of production at the running game that you think, especially when you consider not only is he an outstanding runner, he apparently really enjoys his role in pass protection, and oh, by the way, he's quite versatile out of the backfield catching the ball.
4: Yeah.
2: So he is a you know, he's several weapons in one. He's not just going to be the guy that says, either hand me the ball or don't expect me to play.
4: Yeah.
2: He's going to be a guy that goes out there and enhances your offense from several different angles, and I think that's huge.
4: Yeah, I agree, and it should be a major get for them. We'll see now what the development of that looks like there moving forward as he chooses Tennessee over Ohio State last night. Ole Miss's hat was on the table, but they were always sort of a third player in a two-team match there between Tennessee and Ohio State at the end. And Tennessee wins a second recruiting battle against the Buckeyes in recent years. They won the David Sanders battle a couple years ago, obviously. They also won, at least at the time, the Legend Bay battle back in December before Legend Bay switched up his mind the next day and said, no, I'm not going to go to Ohio State. It was always sort of known that he wanted to go to Ohio State. His family wanted Tennessee. They sort of worked it around to where he ended up committing to Tennessee at first, and then he had to change his mind. But that all got worked out. But Tennessee's won a couple battles against one of, if not the top programs in the entire country. We're obviously here at Westridge High School on this morning, Monster Media Day here at Westridge on this Thursday morning on 640 the BXSM. And we are sponsored by, as we just spoke there with, obviously the pastor at Bloomingdale Baptist Church, Steve Hauser, Bloomingdale Baptist Church. They're a proud supporter of Westridge. The church's gospel-centered, scripture-saturated, and community-focused. And they've got Vacation Bible School coming up next week, 6 to 8 each night. And for more information, go to their website at bbckpt.org. Media Days officially about to get underway here in just a little bit for Westridge, but you won't believe who I just saw walk in. Jeff Birchfield and Tim Hayes. But
2: oh,
4: it's a big, you know,
2: man.
4: It's a big scene
2: oh,
4: when the Birch and the Hayes come walking
2: Birch
4: through.
2: Birch and Hayes?
4: Yep.
2: Wow.
4: Yep, you know it's a big scene. So it's going to be a big final hour as we continue, man, after this on 640 WXSM, the Sports Monster.
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9: 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A 6-3 victory over Baltimore in Game 1 of a doubleheader yesterday gave the Red Sox their 15th consecutive win, matching the legendary 80-year franchise record set by Ted Williams and company in 1946. The Red Sox would lose Game 2. The streak is over, but it was fun while it lasted. I'm Drake Toll.
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25: Good Thursday morning. This is your Sports Monster update. I'm Bill Meade. In Major League Baseball last night and yesterday, Atlanta knocked off San Diego 7-6. Pittsburgh and the Yankees split two games. The Pirates winning the first game yesterday afternoon, 5-3 in 10 innings. The Yankees taking the nightcap 2-0. Kansas City over San Francisco 5-4. Boston and Baltimore split 2. The Red Sox winning their 15th in a row 6-3 in the first game, but then having that 15-game winning streak snapped in the second game as Baltimore knocked off Boston 5-1. It was Milwaukee over the Mets 4-3. Washington shut out Colorado 8-0. Cincinnati over Seattle 5-3. Arizona over the A's 15-5. St. Louis shut out the Angels in a pitcher's duel 1-0. It was Minnesota over Cleveland 10-6. Dodgers over Philadelphia 9-5. Tampa Bay over Toronto 4-2. The White Sox knocked off Texas 4-2. Detroit beat the Chicago Cubs 5-1. And it was Houston over Miami 5-2. And as LeBron James's free agency saga continues, fans are desperate for any scrap of information that can hint at where the league's all-time leading scorer will play next season. So in a video titled LeBron James Introductory Press Conference popped up on the Heat's YouTube channel Tuesday night with a July 27th date, it understandably set off a social media frenzy. But while James may end up returning to Miami, the scheduled video was posted accidentally by the team's social media department. James, 41, is an unrestricted free agent for the first time since 2018 and has been in no rush to decide on his next team. Since informing the Lakers that he would not re-sign with them this summer, well, he's been linked to a number of franchises. Miami, along with Cleveland, Philadelphia, Golden State, and Minnesota, are all among the possible landing spots. That's your Sports Monster update for this Thursday morning. I'm Bill Meade.
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7: 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Five-star running back David Gabriel Georges, one of the top players in the 2027 recruiting cycle, has committed to Tennessee. The top-rated player in Tennessee's 2027 class, the number 10 prospect overall, and the second-best running back in this cycle, chose the Vols over Ole Miss and Ohio State. The leading star at Baylor School in Chattanooga rushed for over 1,700 yards and 27 touchdowns last season. The new headliner in Josh Heupel's 2027 class, Gabriel Georges, is Tennessee's 18th verbal commit and is expected to be an immediate impact player, considering top returning rusher Deshaun Bishop will likely depart for the NFL after this season. Gabriel Georges said, "They are getting somebody that will always try to be better and do my best. This decision was not taken lightly. They made me feel like home, and just be around those people, talking with the strength and conditioning coach, really, I think it's a great fit." Originally from Canada, Gabriel Georges had more than 30 scholarship offers. He spent a weekend at Tennessee last month, where he met with former Vols superstar Alvin Kamara. "I think he's got everything it takes to be the centerpiece of a national title-winning offense," according to 24/7 Sports Director of Scouting Andrew Ivins. Ivins notes that Gabriel Georges embraces his role in pass protection and has positional versatility as a receiving threat out of the backfield. The Atlanta Braves knocked off the San Diego Padres last night 7-6, but it wasn't easy. The Braves scored six runs in the bottom of the eighth to take a 7-1 lead to the ninth, and then had to hang on as San Diego scored five in the ninth. Seven different Braves had a single RBI last night in the win. The Braves and Padres will wrap up their four-game stand in Atlanta this afternoon. 12:15 start time down in Atlanta. Griffin Canning will go for San Diego. He's 1-8 with a 6.67 ERA. Chris Sale gets the nod for the Braves this afternoon. He is 10-6 with a 2.06 ERA. Appalachian League play last night saw Greenville knock off Burlington 13-11, and it was Bluefield over Johnson City 17-8. Danville at Elizabethton and Kingsport at Pulaski were both canceled. And the Southeastern Conference Football Media Days wrap up today in Tampa. The final four coaches scheduled to meet the media include Lane Kiffin of LSU, first-year head coach at Arkansas, Ryan Silverfield, Jeff Levy of Mississippi State, and Steve Sarkisian of Texas will wrap up the 2020.

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2: Rain showers will linger here through the day today with temperatures in the 70s, near 80 degrees this afternoon. Looks pretty quiet tonight, mild, 67. And for Friday, much of the day looks quiet. We'll see another chance for showers late Friday afternoon, Friday night. And into the weekend, a chance of scattered rain showers continues, highs in the mid-80s. From Storm Team Low Weather, I'm meteorologist Jeremy Eisenzoff.
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5: Do the switch. Okay. We head into the final hour of this Thursday morning here on this Morning Monster Media Day, live from West Ridge High School and 640 to the BXSM, the Sports Monster. 101.5 to BQTH D2 as well. Jacob Townsend with you here. Bud is back in the studio. Good morning, Bud.
6: Well, Bud has stepped out for just a minute.
5: He keeps doing that to me, Bill. I'm going to blame him for that later. 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And as we start off this final hour of the show here on this Thursday morning, we are now joined by the athletic director here at West Ridge High School. That is Anthony Richardson. Good morning, Anthony. Always good to see you, my friend.
7: Good morning. Good to be here.
5: And always thankful for the help you guys give us in doing this show. As we always say, you guys were kind of the leadoff hitter. You were the first ones on this one. Now, it's been several years now.
7: Yep. We started this off, I guess, 6 years ago.
5: Year one, right?
7: Year one. We did it, and then it expanded and made your job a little bit harder, I guess, but I think it's good for the school and good for all the schools that do this.
5: Yeah, I thought it's great, and when I was sitting back in the studio and it was Bobby doing it, I thought it was wonderful.
7: Yes.
5: It's great. It's great. We still got a lot more to go. We're on show number 8 this morning. Still got 6 more to go as we got 14 to come over the next couple of weeks as we're already a little over halfway through here with our Morning Monster Midday schedule this year. We've talked to a couple of them this morning. Obviously, Chase, obviously your new boys basketball coach, stepping in for John Dyer. Obviously, we'll talk about Josh Peterson, your new baseball coach as well, that was just hired. Let's talk about Chase, though, who just joined us at the end of the last hour. John was obviously, when he came in and took over the program to begin this school,

0: After being out of coaching there for a year at the end of his time at Sullivan East, that was a big deal. It obviously gave a lot of stability to the program, but now a younger sort of a new voice into the program that's been around, though, should be a great way to sort of reset and sort of move forward with the boys' basketball program.
1: Yeah, Coach Dyer's, you know, established a good foundation for us, and you know, Chase has been around and seen some things that Coach Dyer did, but he'll have his own way to do things, and kids, you know, he's coached for us, you know, like I said, for all the 5 years, but he's been with the JV and the freshmen some, and each year he's coached these kids just play hard for him, and that's what we're hoping we get out of him at this level. You know, it's going to be a learning curve for him. You know, there's a lot of things that happen that you're not realizing what's going to happen as a head coach, as assistant coach. You sort of don't know what all's going on. You just get to coach and don't have to deal with all the stuff that's not on the court. But Chase will do a great job. He's had a tough summer as far as you know, getting to know the kids. You know, we're young and inexperienced, but he'll get the most out of them each day we go out.
0: And obviously, with the district sort of resetting last year, Daniel Boone moving out, which meant you brought in the two Morristown schools. Obviously, now they're in that five-team the district there with them. Dobbins, Bennett, Science Hill, and then obviously Mo West and Mo East as well. But recently, for you guys, you hire a new baseball coach and bring in a familiar face to a lot of people here in the area. Josh Peterson has spent the last several years a volunteer, played at Unaica, played at Tennessee, played at Milligan, obviously a known name, and really a brings an exciting energy to this baseball program moving forward.
1: Yeah, a lot of energy. He has a lot of energy. It's good. You know, Coach Hoover did a great job for us, you know, the first 5 years. You know, it was hard starting out the school. You know, you never know what you're going to get as far as combining the three schools, but Hoover did a good job, set a good foundation as well, and Josh is ready to go. He's anxious. He's been here every day getting everything ready, and they're going to have some, like a tryout this evening.
0: Yeah, that's what he's telling
1: me. We're a little late on that, but we'll get those kids in here, and hopefully we get the kids coming out and wanting to play.
0: Yeah, as obviously he's had success as a volunteer now coming over here to Westridge, and as he mentioned to me, obviously we know you have a baseball background. Anthony is a guy that coached for a long time, but also George Leo, who we're speaking a little bit, the principal, has a baseball background as well. He was, you can tell, was excited about what baseball means to the people around the athletic department and the school here at Westridge.
1: Yeah, we understand what he's going through. You know, a lot of times you know, we go to some of these AD meetings, and I'm really the only baseball guy there, and it's just different. Each sport's got its own little thing that's different than all the other ones, but if issues come up, then we'll have an understanding of what he's going through and be able to hopefully help him out.
0: As obviously we'll get to football here in a moment, as obviously that's where a lot of the focus is. We're about to start the season. Let's talk about some of these other sports. Obviously, we had Anthony Gregg at the cross-country program. He's got a young roster. He was telling me over 80% freshman there for Anthony in the cross-country program. As he came walking steps over, and Brian said, "You're still here? You hadn't retired yet?" He's retired as a teacher, not as the coach, though, and obviously your program there on that side of things in great hands.
1: Yeah, he's been with us from the get-go here, too. But he does a good job. He's a good mentor to some of these young kids, and hopefully he's developing them for life once they get out here. But had a young runner, Ashley Townsend, I believe. She made it to the state last year. She had to go all the way to Memphis.
0: Memphis, yeah. That's what Anthony was telling me.
1: And I think it's going to be back there again this year. So hopefully she'll get to go and hopefully bring along some of her other teammates. So he does a great job.
0: Yeah. Obviously, volleyball is busy today. I know they're at Science Hill for a play day there for them. Golf, obviously, also not here today as well. But talk about some of your other fall sports going on right now.
1: Yeah, volleyball. I think they're excited about this year. Yeah. I know they've been playing at some play days. They was at DB, I guess, last week. And then they're at Science Hill today and tomorrow. Logan Kemp's head coach there. He does a great job with them, and these young ladies are working hard, and hopefully they'll be able to get down the road.
0: Yeah, and obviously golf about to start as well.
1: Yeah, golf. Yeah, Lacey Logan, she's our golf coach. We've got a good squad. I think Jaden Foster, he made it to the state last year. He's just a junior. So, and we got some other kids that are ready to go. And hopefully, you know, that golf, of course, I coach golf there a little bit south. And you just got to get that four score. It seemed like you get your first three scores in there, and then you try to get that fourth one. If you get that fourth one in there, you got a chance to get down the road, too.
0: Anthony Richardson, athletic director here at Westridge, joining us here on the Morning Monster on 640 the BXS. And we brought up Chase, obviously, in the boys' basketball program, but you've had a consistent face on the girls' basketball side with Christie since the beginning of the school. Obviously, we know the success you had at Sullivan Central before then as well, and that success has continued here.
1: Yeah, Christie does a great job.
0: Yeah.
1: I think she was coach of the year last year. Yeah. Of course, she won't mention that. She's very humble, and she loves her kids, and they work hard, and they play hard for her. We were one game away, I guess, from getting to the sectionals last year. Good group of girls, got a lot of girls back, and are excited about this year. They've had a great summer. I think they just lost two or three games. But hopefully they'll continue to work hard, and Chrissy will just keep doing what she does.
0: Yeah, obviously had a great player last year in Carter Jones as well. That's going to be back once again there for them going into this upcoming season. And you look at it there with spring, Josh Peterson in baseball, but obviously so much other stuff going on in the spring as well.
1: Yeah, you got your boy soccer.
0: Yeah.
1: Coach Wisnett, he does that. Of course, he coaches our girls' soccer
0: in the fall.
1: And then you got your track. Track had a good season this past year. Nick Copas, he was on earlier. He's our head track coach.
0: Okay.
1: And then you got tennis with John Reed Barnes. He was our head tennis coach. He took over for Jim Smith last year and did a great job there. And then our wrestling program in the winter. Andrea Werner, she's our head coach there. She does the boys and the girls. And hopefully we'll continue to send some kids on to the state tournament there.
0: And now, obviously, when you look at football, we've seen a lot of these guys. They're right now taking their team picture over on the visitor side bleachers in the nice new road white uniforms and the coaching staff there for Justin. A big roster of players, 80 guys on that varsity roster. You throw in some more of the freshmen. You got over 100 players involved in football this season there for you all. And obviously, looking forward to what should be an exciting 2026.
1: I think it's going to be a great, great year. They're excited. They've been working hard. I think we've gotten stronger. We look forward to it. You know, we're going to have six home games this year, so hopefully everyone can come out and support us. You know, hopefully we'll win. You know, if we don't, you still got to support us. We got some reserve seats.
0: Yeah.
1: If you're interested in those are just $70 if you want to swing by and purchase those from me. And we also got an activity pass, which is great for all students. It's kindergarten through 12th grade, so it's just $70.
0: Yeah.
1: And that's for everything that we have here on campus, the regular season home game. So
0: through the entire school year?
1: The entire school year. So if you come to ever home football games, that's 60 of your $70 right there. So it's a great thing for the students.
0: Yeah.
1: Sometimes students tell their parents, but sometimes they don't. But hopefully we'll get the word out to them, and it'll help them save a little bit of money.
0: Certainly so. Almost no better place to come to a high school football game at since you guys obviously opened up, had this stadium, and obviously the scenery is amazing with the interstate. We're talking about I did the Daniel Boone game here a couple years ago, and I was up on top of the press box. To watch the traffic go by as you're doing the game is amazing. But up here, obviously, I know you guys have had some people do the broadcast up where we are today on sort of the top of the field house. It just look out this direction is amazing as well. It's just a beautiful place to come watch a football game.
1: It's beautiful. If you've never been here, Friday nights are really good. So I encourage you to come out and support you know this team, these kids. They work hard, and you know if you've never been here on a Friday night, it's exciting.
0: Yeah, August 28th is that first home game against David Crockett. Obviously, the season opens up on the road at the Stone Castle against Tennessee High, and what became a fun rivalry there between the two. I was talking about the guys down in Bristol yesterday.
1: I think it's a good rivalry.
0: Yeah.
1: You know, we're close enough to where we can, you know, compete, you know, and not have to travel too far to get a game.
0: Yeah.
1: But we play them in almost every sport, and I think it's a good
0: game. And obviously Crockett, Elizabeth, and two home games. Daniel Boone's another one September 18th. And then in the region, you get Science Hill and Jefferson County, and another out-of-region game is Morristown West. They're in the latter portion of the season on a Thursday night there on October 1st, as you do get that one Thursday night game in there. It sort of helps. It helps a little bit everybody. I know that's around probably time of fall break as well there for you all, but also official. All this stuff, it sort of takes care of everybody with that one Thursday night game.
1: Yeah, it worked out well for us. You know, it's right before we go into our fall break.
0: Perfect.
1: So, get a little extended fall break there. But it's going to be good. It's an exciting time of year. You know, every time we have you over here, we know that it's almost that time.
0: Right around the corner.
1: Yep.
0: Anthony, thanks always for the time. Appreciate you guys having us as always. Appreciate your help. Anthony Richardson, athletic director here at Westridge High School. We're going to talk to the principal here at Westridge, George Layout, here in just a moment after the commercial break. But as we continue here on this Thursday morning. 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They look forward to seeing you soon. 9:25 on this Thursday morning. We're back with the principal here at Westridge High School, George Layout, after this on 640 WXSM, the Sports Monster.
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11: Rain showers will linger here through the day today with temperatures in the 70s near 80 degrees this afternoon. Looks pretty quiet tonight, mild 67. And for Friday, much of the day looks quiet. We'll see another chance for showers late Friday afternoon, Friday night. And into the weekend, a chance of scattered rain showers continues, highs in the mid-80s. From Storm Team Low Weather, I'm meteorologist Jeremy Eisenhoff.
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0: And as we continue to the final half hour of this Thursday morning on our Westridge Morning Monster Media on 640 WXSM, the Sports Monster, 101.5 WQTH D2, Jacob Townsend here with you. Bud's back in the studio. And as we continue here on this Thursday morning, we're going to be joined by the principal here at Westridge High School in just a moment. But before that, we do want to give a little bit of love to our sponsors, and that is one of them is Bloomingdale Baptist Church, a proud supporter of Westridge. Their church is gospel-centered, scripture-saturated, and community-focused. Pastor Steve Hauser, who joined us last hour, invites you to visit Bloomingdale Baptist Church for Bible study at 9:30 and worship at 10:30 on Sunday mornings. Discipleship groups meet at 4 on Sunday afternoons, and a Wednesday night Bible study gathers at 6 to be refreshed and renewed in the faith. Vacation Bible School Bloomingdale Baptist Church is next week from 6 to 8 each night, and for more information about getting your child registered for VBS at Bloomingdale Baptist Church, visit its website at www.bbckpt.org. You can also call the church at 423-288-5151. Bloomingdale Baptist Church, located at 3220 Bloomingdale Road in the Bloomingdale community of Kingsport. And we are now joined by Dr. George Leo, the principal here at Westridge High School on this Thursday morning. Dr. Leo, thanks so much for the time. Good morning. Hope you're doing well.
15: Good morning. Thank you for having me. I'm super excited to be here and kick off this fall athletic season.
0: Yeah, as obviously the school year gets underway for the students in a little about a week and a half, before we stand for the staff and everybody else. They're coming back in there, a few guys on Monday.
15: That's right. We're right now we're meeting as admin team and coming up with a game plan, and super excited to see everybody come back. You get to the point where you miss seeing those faces, so super excited to get started.
0: Obviously, we spoke to the superintendent, Chuck Carter, earlier on this morning in the first hour of the show, and he was talking about sort of what the summer is like for that sort of side of things. For you all there on the administration side here at the high school, what is the summer like as you get set for the next school year?
15: It's busy. Yeah. I was talking to my administrative team, and the years just kind of fly by, and our lives are designed to check things off. Yeah. And, you know, check the fall, check the winter, check the spring, and then so summertime's it's a downtime, but there's still a lot of work to be done and closing out the school year, and then getting prepared for the new school year.
0: We were talking with Josh Peterson, your new baseball coach, last hour, and he was talking about the fact that he'd came by and met you, and obviously you have baseball ties, obviously Anthony to baseball, as well as a former baseball coach as the AD, and something he brought up was, you know, the excitement of baseball, sort of with the new energy there with the baseball coach as well.
15: Yeah, we're super excited to have Coach Peterson join our coaching staff as a new coach. We also added a new head basketball coach, Chase Arnold.
0: Yeah. He was with us last hour, too.
15: Oh, yeah. That's fantastic. Yeah. Both of those guys, the energy, the youth in them, just the excitement, things they have said and done, you know, just are going to build programs that are just going to bring excitement to our West Ridge community. And I'll say this, our coaches from football, fall, spring, winter sports, our coaches, our quality coaches, second to none. We got some good people. Kids flock to them. They want to be here at West Ridge. We get to the point where kids outside want to come to West Ridge, and it's because of these coaches and their character. It's just amazing. It's fun to be a part of.
0: We were talking with both Justin and Anthony Gregg, the cross-country coach, earlier. They got massive freshman classes coming into the programs. Is that sort of across the board at the school, a massive freshman class coming in?
15: Absolutely. Our freshman group is bigger than our outgoing seniors class, so our numbers are going up here at West Ridge. And just talked to registrar a minute ago, and Miss Hilliard, and she's taken. I mean, she's overwhelmed over there, taking in transfers and from our academics side of things. I mean, we have a lot of things here at West Ridge we offer students in the academic realm as well.
0: Obviously, in athletics, the biggest story of the offseason has been the TSSAA sort of trying to jump in before they could maybe get the politicians to do it for them. They brought in the transfer rule that sort of now is allowing everybody to have at least the one time they can sort of transfer however you want to, for whatever reason you want to, that you're able to do that. From the academic point of view, how do you see that from that perspective?
15: Well, I was thinking about this morning and doing a little bit of journaling myself about the athletics and transfer rules as a student athlete myself. The pride and just that I took, and I know we talking about just a minute ago your alma mater and my high school alma mater. I'm so proud that I've fulfilled my 4 years at that high school in Abingdon, and proud to say my legacy was there, and the memories I have of Abingdon and my high school athletics is just, that's what I carry with me today. It's not the accolades, it's not the notoriety or anything like that. It was those friendships I built. And so the transfer rule to me is a tough one, because we do see people leave and transfer, and it damages the legacy they have at the school they've been at for a long time. And so I'm sad for that part of it. But you know, obviously, you know, we want students, you know, parents want what's best for their children, and that's what they have to ultimately decide.
0: Obviously, the part of that is, we've talked about this with a number of coaches and different administrators over the last several weeks getting ready for the upcoming year, and that is that, you know, there's the good part of sometimes you're bringing in kids, but also there's kids leaving, a part of that there as well. I know at least for Justin's point of view, he told us earlier they've not had anybody leave within their football program. There may be people trying to want to come, but there isn't the departure side of that there for that. That says a lot about, obviously, the school's perspective that people do want to come into Westridge, and the fact that athletics gets a lot of that sort of spotlight on it as to why they want to do that, but there also is the academic point of view as well.
15: Yeah. Well, I mean, that's, like I said, we're second to none in coaches, and Coach Hilton and his character, kids want to play for that guy. And we have a lot of coaches that put their head down and they work, and they're humble. They're not out here yelling and screaming and you know, driving kids to not want to be here. Yeah. Kids want to play for our coaches, and they do it the right way. They build those relationships. They mentor. It goes beyond the courts or the fields. Again, it's a reflection on those coaches out here, and I'll say the same for our teachers. Those relationships our teachers are building in the classrooms, well, these teachers model exactly what our coaches are modeling. So we've got a lot of good things. We've got a great culture here.
0: Over the next couple of days, really, I almost said weeks, but it's not weeks anymore. It's a couple of days that the school year always gets started on August 3rd. Not this coming Monday, but the following Monday. What's next for you all on the administration side, the staff coming in on Monday, of getting ready for the school year?
15: We're going to get ready for these kids to come here. We're super excited. We've got freshman orientation and new student orientation next Friday. So welcoming that those families in and getting them acclimated to the building. And then, you know, we're just excited to get a good fall run going on and welcoming these kids back.
0: Obviously, you look at this scenery here at Westridge, you guys continue, even though it's still a new school, just going to be year number six, there's still obviously still stuff being done to still even improve where it's at right now. Already, even in the early parts of this, I know obviously we're talking about some of the stuff they're still already doing on the football field, making sure there's things that are perfectly still done, even in already this still early stage of this school. I'm sure that goes over into inside the school as well.
15: Absolutely. I mean, we, you know, from an athletic standpoint, we're continuing to build on our football here, looking at upgrading the locker rooms and things of that. Our basketball court just got upgraded. It's beautiful. I can't wait for the students to see that and our community to see that. And then, of course, at our baseball and softball complex out there, we're looking at some ideas from expand on the indoor hitting cages to adding locker rooms out there as well. And academically, our Ballot Health program that we have going on, we're continuously getting more equipment for that are just above and beyond what our kid, you know, that you would think you would see in high school. And so our academics are also building as well. We got our new construction facility that's, I guess it's a year old now, but just a lot of great things going on in our building.
0: George Leo, principal here at Westridge High School, joining us here on the Morning Monster and 640 WXSM, the Sports Monster, 101.5 WQ THD2 as well, here on this Thursday morning here live from Westridge. Friday nights here at this football stadium are special. Six of them are going to be here at home this regular season. I know that's exciting for Anthony from the athletic department point of view, but I'm sure it's exciting for the entire school as well.
15: Oh, it's amazing. You know, I say we're second to none in coaches, but in the air, but if you've not been to a Friday night game here at Westridge, it is just electrifying. It's amazing. These kids play their hearts out on the field, but we have so many people involved in our game day. It's just amazing. We tailgate. We have faculty tailgating. We have families tailgating. It really feels like a college-level event on Friday nights, and we're excited to get it back here, and it's fun. So I encourage you, if you haven't been here, come out here and see a game, and you'll see what I'm talking about.
0: Yeah, it's going to be here right before you know it. Obviously, week one on the road, but week two when David Crockett comes to town August 28th for that home opener there for Westridge here at home stadium here at the Westridge Football Stadium here at Westridge High School here in Bluntville. George, thanks so much for the time. Great
15: Absolutely.
0: To see you. Thanks
15: Thank
0: for having
15: you.
0: Us today, and certainly good luck this upcoming school year.
15: I appreciate it. Thank
0: appreciate you.
15: You
0: so much. George Leo, Dr. George Leo, the principal here at Westridge High School, here with us on the Morning Monster on 640 WXSM, the Sports Monster, 101.5 WQT HD2, as well as we heard today sponsored by Tricordia Insurance. 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And it is 9:40 on this Thursday morning. Got to step out for a break, which means when we return, it's time for Birthdays with Bud. 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
11: Rain showers will linger here through the day today with temperatures in the 70s near 80 degrees this afternoon. Looks pretty quiet tonight, mild 67. And for Friday, much of the day looks quiet. We'll see another chance for showers late Friday afternoon, Friday night. And into the weekend, a chance of scattered rain showers continues, highs in the mid-80s. From Storm Team Low Weather, I'm meteorologist Jeremy Eisenzoff.
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0: 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We're about to get the birthdays with Bud here in just a moment. 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And on this Thursday, July 23rd, we are now just 37 days away until ETSU kicks off the season against the Campbell Camels on August 29th at 5:30 at William B. Green Jr. Stadium in Johnson City, and 44 days until Tennessee kicks off the season on September 5th against the Furman Paladins on September 5th, I should say Saturday, there at Neyland Stadium in Knoxville at 3:30. 37 days for the Bucks, 44 days for the Vols, and that's your countdown to kickoff sponsored by Pilots Golf Course in Johnson City. See their PGA golf professional, Brian Bentley, Pilots Golf Course, 1709 Buffalo Road in Johnson City, or give them a call at 423-434-6250. That's your countdown to kickoff sponsored by Pilots Golf Course in Johnson City. And after what I hear was a major celebration over the weekend over a birthday, it's Bud joining us here for birthdays on the Morning Monster. Good morning, Bud.
1: Hey, man, what's happening?
0: Oh, I'm doing all right. I'm ready for this, man. I just got a message from one of the crack staff. I don't want to say names. Initials may be AG. He says, it's a big show today because you picked up some momentum over the weekend with a big celebration.
1: There was a big celebration to be had over the weekend, a gathering of wonderful people. And that's all that needs to be said. Alan wore a sombrero.
0: I wish somebody took a picture.
1: Someone did.
0: Okay. Well, I need that.
1: Today, Jacob, I don't know if you're aware of this or not. Today is the 23rd day of July.
0: And, I heard about that.
1: And as such, today's birthday times will focus on people who have a birthday today.
0: I like that.
1: And any of you out there listening that have a birthday today and would like to have some names and some noted notables with whom you may drop as you wander through the day, let's get started. As always, in the wonderful wide, wide world of music, who can forget the English rock vocalist David Essex? Giving us a little rock on right now. David Essex is 79 years old today, Jacob.
0: Thank you, David.
1: We keep on moving. We keep on rocking, as it were, in honor of the Canadian guitar player from Bachman Turner Overdrive. File not found. Blair Thornton. There it is. There it is. Blair Thornton.
0: That's the one we remember.
1: 76 years old today. Happy birthday to Blair Thornton. That's, you know, a Bachman Turner Overdrive, widely regarded as Zap Rousdower's favorite band.
0: Oh, really?
1: Yeah. You got that going for him. We'll keep on going here. We get down to this is a little different. This is a slightly different genre, but still some music, none to be less. English musician for Depeche Mode, Martin Gore, is 65 years old today. He can go ahead and go on the draw if he wants to.
0: Yeah.
1: All right, we'll move along as we tend to do. This English-American rock guitarist and songwriter, he was named Saul Hudson when he came out screaming. Now we know him as Slash. From Guns N' Roses, Slash is 61 years old today. A happy birthday. As we skip ahead to further action. All right, moving on. This American bluegrass musician. Oh, come on now. You know, she's an incredible talent. And then she teamed up with Robert Plant for a while. Boy, that's a tour de force right there. But Alison Krauss, the American bluegrass musician, celebrates today. She is 55 years old. Happy birthday to Alison Krauss.
0: I hate to interrupt you, Bud, but you know who's a big Alison Krauss fan?
1: Who's that?
0: Our good buddy Taylor Zarzer, voice of the Titans.
1: And well, he should be. I'm a big fan myself. I think she's
0: actually
1: spectacular.
0: I don't know. He may have said this to both of us. I don't remember. I think he actually may have said this to one of his podcasts. As he drives into home games at Nissan Stadium, he listens to her version of I'm trying to remember which one of the hymns he sings. Come to the Well, I believe.
1: Come to the Well.
0: That she, yeah, yeah. So all right. There you go.
1: Well, how about that? Well, today's her birthday. So if you bump into her out there at Westridge, tell her we all said howdy and wish her well.
0: I don't think she's going to be here, but if so, if I run into her at the Weigels or somewhere, I'll let you know.
1: I know that you will. Moving on to regular average run-of-the-mill celebrities, the kind of folks you may rub elbows with down at the Food Country USA in Fort Chiswell. They got a good deal on creamed corn. Store brand canned creamed corn is on special down at the Fort Chiswell today, so let's take advantage of that. Of course, we would be remiss if we didn't wish American actor Woody Harrelson a very happy birthday. He was on The Hunger Games and Kingpin and True Detective and, of course, Cheers. Woody Harrelson is 65. He can also go on the draw if he chooses to.
0: He's also in those weird commercials with McConaughey.
1: Oh, yeah.
0: Have you seen those?
1: Oh, sure.
0: Yeah.
1: Sure, sure. All right. The Sometimes you wanna go where I say the English actor who played the title character in the Harry Potter series of movies, Daniel Radcliffe. Little Dan, you remember little Daniel Radcliffe, right?
0: Yeah.
1: He's 37.
0: You know he played Weird Al as well in a movie?
1: Yeah. Well,
0: I know you didn't watch that one.
1: I have not seen it, but I understand he did a wonderful job in it.
0: Oh, okay. I didn't know that much.
1: That's so what
0: I
1: knew
0: more
1: told,
0: than I did.
1: So I've been told. But I've got weird friends. All right, moving on. We move on to the wonderful wide, wide world of sports. All right, you need to focus here because I got a pop quiz for you here, Hotshot. This American Major League Baseball shortstop was the 12th overall pick in the 1994 draft out of Georgia Tech. Six-time All-Star, 1997 AL Rookie of the Year, two-time American League batting champion, 2006 Comeback Player of the Year. His first major league hit was a home run. Do you need more?
0: Yeah, keep going.
1: Oh, see, because this is going to give it away. It's the last clue there is. Married to Mia Hamm. Yeah.
0: Are they still married?
1: It just says married. Maybe that's in the past tense.
0: Is that Nomar Garcia Parra?
1: It is Nomar Garcia Parra.
0: Do you think of him as a Dodger? Do you think of him as a Red Sox?
1: It has him listed as simply a Red Sox.
0: Okay.
1: But he also played for the Dodgers and the Cubs, and there was one other. Late in his career.
0: Yeah, and he also was a broadcaster for the Dodgers for a while.
1: Had a cup of coffee elsewhere, but yeah, they just got him listed as a Red Sox. Either way, he is 53 years old today, Jacob.
0: You're kidding.
1: How about that?
0: Doesn't look a day over 49.
1: And finally, we come to the portion of the list where the names contained hereafter have entered into the clearing at the end of their path. We start with the American comedian. It was Larry Bud Melman on the Late Night with David Letterman program, Calvert DeForest. Calvert DeForest was born on this day. All right, we got another pop quiz for you here, Hotshot.
0: All righty.
1: Do this one here. This American Major League Baseball Hall of Fame starting pitcher was a high school classmate with Robert Redford. Is a 9-time All-Star. 3-time World Series champion, 3-time Major League Baseball strikeout leader, 1962 Cy Young Award winner. His wife was a standout collegiate basketball player with UCLA. He spent his career with the Los Angeles Dodgers.
0: Would this be... Yeah, a couple of... I'm going to go Drysdale. Don Drysdale.
1: Don Drysdale was born on this day. His brother Milburn was the bank president in Beverly Hills. Yeah. A lot of people don't know that.
0: Yeah.
1: Old Milburn Drysdale.
0: Is that where, that's where Larry Gatlin had all the gold at, right?
1: That's where Larry Gatlin stored his gold, sure.
0: Yeah.
1: And finally, this American actor was in Capote and Moneyball and The Boogie Nights. He was in the movie The Boogie Nights. Philip Seymour Hoffman.
0: Yeah.
1: Philip Seymour Hoffman was born on this day.
0: In Moneyball, yeah.
1: Okay. Well, there's your list. If you have a birthday today, please feel free to pick any or all of those names and sprinkle them throughout your day. We'll have a whole lot of fun with that. As always, I'd like to thank the members of the crack staff. Red, Reed, Rudy, Russell, Rollo, Ronnie the Bug, and of course, Alan.
0: Hello, Alan.
1: Without whom none of this would have been necessary in the first place as we roll towards next Tuesday. We got to keep the crack staff well fed as they will be in a state of sequesterment in the commissary. So we've got NABs under our contractual obligation. There will also be loose garlic nights. By the way, this is tied to next Friday's sweet deal. In honor of Corey Sanchez. There will be NABs. There will be loose garlic knots. There will be fire cheese curds. Butcher's Block pizza loaded with heavy meats. A PB&J pizza, not like you think. Pepperoni, bacon, and jalapenos. Oh, yeah, you get your choice of those. It will cleanse the palate with a nice tiramisu. Wash it all down with a big ice-choked, pebble-stained glass of Coca-Cola Zero.
0: Thank you, bud.
1: You got it, man.
0: I'm standing up. I'm looking around to see where our old buddies from the newspaper are now. I'm trying to see if I see old Tim Hayes. Hayes may have left. He may have stuck one by me and left. I see Birch. But I'll see if I can find Tim Hayes here in a minute after we're done. Say hello to him. Good friend of the show.
1: Tell him I said howdy as well. Same with Birch. Any of those. That's a good gang hanging out with, man. Yes, I can see why you didn't want to be here today.
0: And you know who else is here?
1: I don't.
0: Brian Moore.
1: Oh, my goodness.
0: And,
2: of course.
0: Well said, Bill. And Brian's here doing all of his interviews for his pregame show this upcoming year. He's been hard at work. And right now I think he's talking to the cheerleading coach.
1: Oh, man.
0: Emily Hamps is who he's talking to right now.
1: Yeah.
0: I have a list of coaches here in front of me. I'm like, I can't sit here and tell you I knew the name wrong.
1: He's keeping you from getting her on your program.
0: No, that's okay. He's taking care of his business.
1: He's got to take care of his business, right?
0: She wasn't on my directory this morning, so that's okay.
1: Oh, my goodness.
0: That's okay. That's all right.
1: Because I'll be honest with you, it seemed like just about everybody else was.
0: Hey, I tried to talk to you earlier this hour, and you weren't there, so hey, what are you going to do?
1: How many different times did you have the SRO on?
0: We did not have the SRO on once. Not once did we have the SRO on.
1: Well, there's still a couple of minutes.
0: We still got a couple of minutes. Can we can we call over and see if that girl's soccer coach from last week is still got a few moments?
1: Bless her heart. Bless her heart. She did great.
0: That one's going to go down in the book one day, my friend.
1: She did great.
0: That's going to be in the book.
1: She did wonderfully.
0: She was great. She was great.
1: Yeah.
0: She was great, but it's always a pleasure.
1: I like to think it always will be, Jacob. You did a bang up job today. I know you're busy for the next couple of weeks, but I'll be honest with you. I look forward to having you back in your regular position.
0: Same here, my friend. Yeah. Same here. And I can tell
1: from the look on Bill's face, he feels the same way. let's get that boy back in here, he said.
0: Yeah, let's get everybody back in their usual spots, please. Thank you. Speaking of which, I'll be in for Bill this afternoon. Brenda Mock Brown, ETSU women's basketball coach at 4:05. Brooke Savage, ETSU men's basketball coach at 4:30 this afternoon. As they've got their open practice tonight at Brooks Gym, you can go out there and meet the men's and women's basketball teams. Also free pizza. You got some other giveaways going to be taking place there. And it is free of charge to go to the event there this evening there at Brooks Gym. Bye, Tim! Tim Hayes is, see you, buddy. As you look at it there, they got that coming up tonight there at Brooks Gym. We'll preview that there within the second hour of this afternoon on Sportsline. Tomorrow morning, we are at Science Hill in Johnson City. Also tomorrow afternoon from noon to 3 in Greenville at Carville Chrysler Dodge Jeep Ram for our Green County show with Chucky Doak, North Green, South Green, and West Green as well. We do want to thank Tricordia Insurance, On Center Yoga and Fitness, and Bloomingdale Baptist Church for being our sponsors this morning here for our show here at Westridge High School. Bud, thanks to you back there in the studio, as well as Bill Mead is for producing and directing the broadcast, as always, there from the Fanatics 101 Studios there in Gray. We'll talk to you tomorrow morning from Johnson City for a Science Hill Monster Media Day, and I'll talk to you this afternoon for Sportsline at 3 o'clock. 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
5: 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I'm Nick Costos.
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0: Lane Kiffin has been on the main stage this morning. They will wrap up with Steve Sarkisian later today. Sark can be a little, maybe interested to see what his take on everything is this time. A lot of pressure, a lot of expectations. We'll go inside Iron Age College Football, talking about SEC Media Days coming up a little later on. Florida, Alabama, or Georgia. Upset of the week with Tyler Wyatt. It's also Ask Us Anything Thursday, 10 o'clock hour during July. You can ask us anything on the text box at 865-656-9900. Brian Rice, Charlie Collier, Eric Ainge will rejoin us tomorrow. But Lane Kiffin filibustered his 30 minutes on the stage.
1: Wait, really?
0: Apparently took no questions.
1: What did he talk about for 30 minutes?
0: One quote quote, we're all going to die.
1: We're all going to, I mean. That's
0: completely out of context.
1: Yeah, but, I mean, I guess that is factual.
0: Yes. On how he deals with perception that he left Ole Miss in the playoffs, quote, I don't deal with it. I don't ever get asked that by recruits or parents. They come and see LSU and the history and power of LSU, and that doesn't even come up. There's no way that's true.
1: Yeah, I just don't think that's... I mean, I imagine it's not on the forefront of a lot of recruits' minds. I don't think it's a continual talking point. I don't think it even comes up with every recruit. But I would have to imagine that there's at least been a question or two.
0: Absolutely no chance that it doesn't come up. Anyway, he rolled through everything, and we'll tell you more about that coming up here in a little bit. Tennessee, with picking up David Gabriel Georges yesterday, has led to Ohio State fan meltdowns, but Ohio State media meltdowns, I think, more than any other. From there on, on Three Sight, quote, the Buckeyes, and this is from a story, not from a message board poster. This is from a story written by Mick Walker. The Buckeyes did this song and dance with Tennessee two cycles ago. For all the success that Tennessee's had historically as a program, it's been a while since they've won anything of significance on the field. They're attacking the recruiting trail to turn things around. As the line goes, desperation is a stinky cologne, but the Volunteers have shown they are more than willing to wear it if that's what it takes to land elite prospects.
1: I don't really get that. First of all, just besides any of the other part about, you know, Tennessee hasn't won, you know, and they did this whole song and dance or whatever else, why are we suddenly acting like it is some sort of, like, moral wrongdoing or travesty that a program is going to pay a really good player a lot of money?
0: When you're allowed to do it now.
1: That is sports in a nutshell.
0: It's not.
1: That has always been sports. We're going to figure out a way to heavily compensate the best players. You know, even back in, like, I don't know, like 1910, you don't think they were giving the best MLB player out there maybe an extra sandwich or like the best steak on the way home, you know, keep him happy. Like, it's, those are sports. And again, like you talked about, it was just a couple of years ago that it was a, not just a talking point, but like a braggadocious talking point for Ohio State. Hey, look, we have a $22 million roster and it's the most expensive roster in college football. And you know what else? If I was an Ohio State fan, I probably would have bragged about that, too.
0: Yes.
1: That would be an exciting thing. It's exciting to be in a position as a program to be able to pay the best talent out there. I don't understand this notion now coming from Columbus that it's a negative that or some sort of a mark against Tennessee that they're willing to spend and perhaps even by a minor margin outspend Ohio State.
0: Contrast that with Pete Golding yesterday at SEC Media Days, asked about tampering. Quote, I don't get into feelings, to be honest with you. We've got a compliance department. They get paid to do their job. They do a really good job. So it's our responsibility to recruit really good players, coach them extremely hard, get them ready to win football games. We're going to continue to recruit really good players, both in the high school market and the portal market. We're going to continue to do it the way we've done it. He continued on. Quote, let's not act like recruiting in college football for the last 100 years is the most moral thing that's ever existed, unquote.
1: Oh, yeah. I mean, that was my whole point before we entered the NIL era, was that we should just continue to do things the way we do, where everyone knows that everyone's getting paid and it's all under the table, and the NCAA knows too, and they kind of just go along with it. And if you get too brazen with it, then sometimes the NCAA will pop you for it to give the illusion of structure, but everyone's kind of okay with everyone else doing it as long as you don't go too far outside of the box. That's the reality I liked, and, you know, I guess I do kind of get the notion that, hey, everyone's cheating, we're going to cheat too.
0: And
1: I mean, you wish that wasn't the case, but from his perspective, what else is he supposed to do when he's in the ultra-competitive SEC and he's responsible for getting an Ole Miss team back to the playoffs, and you have several other teams in the just your own conference alone, on your schedule alone, that are doing similarly shady things in the world of recruiting.

0: And I don't mean this disrespectfully, but it still doesn't quite feel real to me, at least. It still hasn't fully set in, fully haven't fully digested the fact that Indiana ran roughshod through college football last year, undefeated national champions. That still just breaks my brain to think about. And I liked it. I had a good time with it. I was on, I was pounding that Indiana drum when they were 10-2, but still doesn't feel right.
1: And it probably never will, but you know what? They have a chance to be right back there this year. We will come back. Ask Us Anything Thursday fires up once more. Your questions in the text box at 865-6569.
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0: 865-656-9900. Ask us anything. Thursday continues on. May have Jeff Jarnigan come up and join us for a little Ask Us Anything about the station coming up a little later on as well. All right, let's start here. Rod asks, does the School of Moral Fortitude up in Columbus still have a scholarship for DGG's two-star teammate?
1: That was the very first thing I thought about.
0: If I forget the kid's name.
1: I also forget his name.
0: But he should call them today and say, I'm ready to commit. And then let them just wear being the bad guy.
1: Yeah, how many spots do you have now? 105?
0: Yeah.
1: I think you have to give them one of those 105.
0: They wouldn't.
1: You don't think? Because, I mean, now that you're giving out some walk-on scholarships, right, or scholarships to guys that were formerly known as walk-ons to fill out that 105.
0: Yeah.
1: I mean, we decided that he could have some special teams value, right?
0: I tell you. Yeah, fine. If GG wants to go on.
1: I guess if I'm Ohio State, though, you have to consider the relationship with Baylor as a school.
0: Yeah.
1: You know, do you really want to drop that kid's scholarship, or do you just have to eat it so you can keep recruiting Baylor kids, given that they're probably going to continue to pump out 4- and 5-star talent?
0: Maybe.
1: But that was the first thing I thought about was, this is sick. 2027 is going to be a lot of fun. But then the very second thing I thought about was, all right, what happens to his buddy with Ohio State? It's funny that got brought up.
0: It's going to be fantastic. Sam lets us know that Lane Kiffin didn't answer any questions about playing Tennessee at Neyland. We were expecting all week that Lane Kiffin would have some sort of fire, back at Tennessee from media days, and at least thus far from the big stage, he did not. Kind of disappointed.
1: I feel like he's going to get his liners in, his shots in, his Lane Kiffin notable and quotables in during his like sit downs on SEC Network studio shows and maybe with some radio crews. I feel like that's more his space.
0: This note from one of our listeners in Chattanooga. WGOW sports talk host Scott McMahon said he left the radio station at 7 p.m. on Tuesday and was driving to the end of Pineville Road where it connects to Manning Street, huge hill, about a half mile from Baylor. Said he looks over there, and it's DGG running up the hill, shirtless with a weighted vest on, just out running by himself.
1: I mean, if you've seen just what he looks like physically, he looks like a 25-year-old. He looks like prime NFL Saquon Barkley from a physicality standpoint. I mean, he is built unlike most 18-year-olds in the world. So you don't get there unless you're doing things like wearing a weighted vest and running up and down hills on your own time. And,
0: yeah,
1: you know, Chris Lowe had a great profile on him about two weeks ago now on Three, and it went in depth. Just the level of work ethic that you see from him and the mentality as a whole. I mean, I think that's why everyone pretty much assumes he's going to be great. It's not just the talent, it's everything else.
0: In the text box, what are the odds we can get a VFL roundtable once a week on the Sports Animal during football season? Like Ainge Swain, Kay Simon, Ollie Lane? But I feel like Ollie would be the key hold there. That's actually a great idea.
1: Yeah, that is pretty good.
0: Well, you get all their schedules to align.
1: The hard part is the schedules, you know.
0: Getting it in the middle of the day when
1: you've got one guy with four kids and another with multiple kids and multiple jobs and another that has a kid playing high school football not in Knoxville. A lot going on there.
0: But we will we'll lock that into the vault. And, you know, we do a little mix and match with hosts and VFLs on Saturdays as well. And that's always a lot of fun as well. Bruce says, it appears Danny White's on the short list for AD at Michigan. What odds do you put in that happening? Not super high. I don't think, as long as Randy Boyd and Donnie Plowman are the president and chancellor at Tennessee, I don't think Danny White's really even considering anything else. He has one of the better contracts of any AD in the country. I think he has a lot of irons in the fire here as far as things that he has started or are on the road for. So they can put, media can put him on a short list. Michigan can have him on a short list. I think the search firm will return that he's not leaving.
1: I did have that concern, though, just briefly. I mean, naturally you think, hey, we have a really good athletic director, and Michigan is one of those 5 to 10 schools that is in that infinite money range, it feels like, that has, you know, big-time pedigree, not dissimilar to Tennessee. So you naturally go, oh, man, I hope he doesn't want to consider that. But like you're saying, he has so many irons in the fire here. I think he has things that he wants to see through. And there's no real reason to leave Knoxville. He does strike me as the kind of guy that is always wanting the next challenge, the next thing. But I think for him, that's transformed into things like the Neyland Entertainment District just here in Knoxville.
0: That now 7 schools as of today have announced that they want to emulate, even though Tennessee's hasn't opened yet. The only place that I would have serious concern that Danny White would leave for is Notre Dame, because he went there. His father was athletics director there in some of their formative years of taking the next step into the modern era. And when that job opened a couple of years ago, I was concerned, but they decided to go to the entertainment world and pulled one of the chiefs from NBC Sports. So I don't put much on that. Now, I could be wrong, been wrong before. But I just don't see that. Just don't see that happen. Brett wants to know, Charlie, after we told your story of the Odyssey, to see the Odyssey, how was the Odyssey?
1: The Odyssey was sick.
0: Yeah,
1: it was. It was very, very, very, very good.
0: Even though you didn't get to see it on the super fancy screen.
1: Yeah. So okay, they still ended up projecting it onto a screen that size, but it wasn't from the 70mm film.
0: Gotcha.
1: Which was disappointing. Just don't know how you could be one of 40 in the world and not have yours working and not let that be known on the website maybe ahead of time. But yeah, the Odyssey was awesome, and I kind of realized I remembered way less about the Odyssey than I thought, because I got to the last 30 minutes and I don't know how this ends. This is exciting.
0: what was it? Somebody pointed out that one of the cartoon movies was actually, the SpongeBob movie. The original SpongeBob movie was actually based on the Odyssey.
1: It's funny to see the amount of things that I think are at least loosely based on it. I mean, obviously, there are some that are openly based on it, like where, Oh Brother, Where Art Thou?
0: But, yeah.
1: I mean, there are even some that you could argue, like After Hours, for example, is loosely Odyssey based.
0: Josh says, time to get the word out so we don't have another Vescovi-Garantano deal. DGG, in his interview with Austin Price, said his name is George, not Georges. He said he doesn't mind, but his mother gets mad. It's one of those things
1: works
0: where
1: for me.
0: French to English translates, and that makes it easier to say. So, deal.
1: Yeah.
0: I'm glad we get it cleared up.
1: What was it? Did it start Vescovi and then become Vescovi, or was it the other way around? I don't know.
0: I honestly forget.
1: I do, too. Well, David Gabriel George.
0: Done.
1: Those are, like, three of the easiest names on the planet.
0: We've got to remind Eric tomorrow.
1: David Gabriel George. Or DGG.
0: Here's a question. Is the game Call Your Shots or Charlie Call Your Shot? Lee asked that question.
1: It is whatever you want it to be. It is both call, C-A-L-L, your shots, and call your shots, C-O-L-L-I-E-R. I guess on the podcast feed, I title it with my last name instead of call your, so I guess we'll roll with that then.
0: Hey, that's what when you came in, I said, I need a game for Monday and Wednesday, and you said bet, and here we are. Greg says, any chance you could have a dedicated weekly segment for dining recommendations when the Vols have road games this fall?
1: But it would more or less just become a list of what places serve Diet Coke.
0: Yeah, Pepsi restaurants need not apply. Or it would be, where's the Chili's in each SEC town if Charlie's doing it?
1: I do know where Actually, I know where the Chili's in Starkville is. I know where the Chili's in Athens is, in Norman. It's not a bad idea.
0: All right, well, let me give you this quickly. Best one in each one. There's a lot of good places to eat in Atlanta. It depends on where you're staying for the Georgia Tech game. But the original Varsity's like across the interstate. Just go for a walk.
1: Don't go to the Varsity. It's awful.
0: Arkansas.
1: Never been.
0: There is a Doe's Eat House in downtown Fayetteville that is fantastic. Some of the best steak you'll ever have in your life. And their fresh cut French fries are unbelievably good. South Carolina, either the Palmetto Pig for barbecue, it's a barbecue buffet, need I say more, or Polly's Front Porch has some of the best burgers in America.
1: I've yet to find a great meal in Columbia, South Carolina, I'll have to check those out because I've never been there.
0: Texas A&M, there's a half dozen barbecue places. I'm partial, though, to a Texas quick-serve Mexican chain called Rosa's Cafe and Tortilla Factory. It is fantastic, and it's right across the street from the hotel where softball stays. Unfortunately, basketball stays about 5 miles away. It's not really walkable. And then Vanderbilt, if you need restaurant recommendations in Nashville, I don't know.
1: Go to Broadway Brew House, get the chicken nachos, and ask for them to go no chili, add grilled chicken.
0: That's for a sit-down restaurant, and San Antonio Taco Company is just off the Vanderbilt campus.
1: They just sold to private equity this weekend.
0: Oh, no.
1: Yeah. It's like a really big deal. All my Nashville friends are very, very upset.
0: They sold the restaurant or the site?
1: The restaurant.
0: Well, I hope they don't ruin it between now and my 3 trips to Nashville this year with Lady Vol basketball.
1: 3?
0: Belmont, which has been announced. All 3 games have been announced. We're good. Belmont, we play a neutral site game. I think it's Baylor in Nashville, and then Vanderbilt. So I'll get 3 tickets, 3 trips to Satco. Maybe they'll expand it. If they keep it okay, then...
1: I misspoke. It's led in part by a private equity group, but also led in part by Edley's restaurant founder, so... That's good local barbecue. That'll be all right.
0: Well, I hope that they keep it the same and franchise it or something because it's fantastic. All right, we'll come back. More of Ask Us Anything Thursday when we return. 865-656-9900 if you want to join us on the Air Cane Show.
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17: As a parent, when you send your kid off to school in the morning, you know that they're going to be learning, they're going to be spending time with their friends. But a new study out of UCSF found adolescents are spending an average of 70 minutes of their school day on their phones. Now, some kids will say they need their phones to help with schoolwork, but this study found that they were spending the vast majority of their screen time on TikTok, Instagram, and Snapchat, not really apps that you're going to be turning to for homework help. Now, the study's lead author said, "Don't blame kids for using their phones at school. Teach them how to resist them. Focus on what they'd get by putting them aside rather than what you're taking away. Explain how phones could hurt their academic performance, and also remind them of this. Nothing takes the place of real face-to-face friendships." I'm Dr. Sanjay Gupta, helping you live a better life.
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21: With temperatures in the 70s, near 80 degrees this afternoon. Looks pretty quiet tonight, mild 67. And for Friday, much of the day looks quiet. We'll see another chance for showers late Friday afternoon, Friday night. And into the weekend, a chance of scattered rain showers continues, highs in the mid-80s. From Storm Team Low Weather, I'm meteorologist Jeremy Eisenzoff.
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0: We may fire it up again sometime in August, a special fall camp edition. Good way to get some things rolling here.
1: Maybe like a bye week, even. Yeah. Who knows?
0: My mom suggested it be a monthly feature the rest of the year. I think that's a good idea, too. All right. 865-656-9900 if you want to join us. Brian says, when does the G10 demo start? When do they unveil Fulmer and Dickey's statue outside the stadium? I don't know about the statues. They've moved the General Nealon statue. They had to put it in place before they could put the pavers around. I don't know when they're installing the other statues, but it is supposed to be before the first game that they're installed. I don't know if when they will have a ceremony. They may wait for Champions Weekend for that. Good question on the G10 demo. UT, from an athletic standpoint, is supposed to get an update on that here in the coming days. They have some challenges because you you get to a point where you're looking and saying, okay, well, why don't we just wait till the end of football season to do it? Well, then you get into the, well, where are we going to, what are we going to do for parking for basketball? How are we going to adjust that? And then the farther back you push it, the more that it affects the next football season. And so do you wait till the end of this football season, knowing that that means it's likely offline for next football season? What are some of the construction timelines for the whole complex, including the hotel, which has to have a more firm finish date than even the garage does? It's a puzzle, but we don't know the answer to it, and they hope to have some clarity in the next couple of weeks. But UT has, I'm told, several plans behind the scenes for if parking is this, here's what they will offer to donors first. If parking is this, here's what they will offer it. But they're not going to go through that selection process until they know what they have. And so they have to have clarity on that here in the next couple of weeks.
1: Yeah, I mean, at some point you do just have to take your medicine, you know, and accept that there's going to be a period of inconvenience, and it's just about finding the best time to be inconvenienced, which I guess is kind of an oxymoron in its own right. But
0: Michael asks, do you think it's a bad thing for everyone else in the SEC that Kiffin is seemingly locked in here and not up with all these shenanigans?
1: I don't really know if he's not up to his typical Lane Kiffin shenanigans. I think filibustering an entire opening press conference is pretty shenanigan-y from Lane Kiffin. I don't know. I mean, he's still doing his hot yoga and posting his pictures and giving interviews about Ole Miss and everything else. He still seems like Lane to me.
0: Charlie, this one's for you. Brandon asks, how much BYU fan gear is Charlie willing to confess that he owns?
1: All right, let's... Teams in the Big 12 this year, I would rather see win the conference than BYU, just looking at it all on paper. Houston, Kansas, Oklahoma State, UCF, Utah, West Virginia. I would much rather see all of those teams win it than BYU.
0: Okay.
1: But, you know, I just have a soft spot for a program that I feel like it's perennially overlooked, at least here in the last half decade.
0: It was more about how they went about each season rather than being a fan of them as a program.
1: Yes. It just so happens to be they're the team that's been slighted back-to-back years, in my opinion, by the playoff committee. I'm more of not a fan of the playoff committee than I am a fan of BYU. They just happen to be the right place, right time team. Opposite of Brandon Miller.
0: Tater in Knoxville asks, guys, cost not being an issue, what is your key that would make or take UT football to the next level? I don't know that it's something you can buy.
1: I mean, I don't know if it's something you can buy, but at the same time, I think if money's unlimited, you could probably purchase your way past some of the roadblocks that would be there normally. You know, I think if you have a B-tier coach or an A-minus-tier coach, but you also go and maybe spend $20 million more than anybody else, like, I think that guy can probably win a title. But I don't think that... I don't know. I don't think the most important factor for a program's success is something that can be bought, necessarily.
0: Yeah, I think you hire the best coach and staff that you can, and you let them cook. If you... athletic department wise can't just buy the roster, and we've seen at other places, even if the best roster money can buy doesn't guarantee you that you're going to make it past the first round of the playoff, you've got to hire the right guy, believe in that guy, support him, and then let him cook. And that's, I think, what makes it frustrating for fans. Look, it's what makes it frustrating for fans in the NFL too. You know, there's money's no option in the NFL. There's a salary cap that everybody can pay for players, but there's no magic formula to winning other than put the best coaching staff and the best team out there and let it cook. But they have the facilities. They have the fan support. You have. I think you let it cook and it works or it doesn't. Greg says, now that DGG has evolved, do you think recruiting services will drop him to a 3-star? If he'd gone to Ohio State, he'd be upgraded to a 6-star. I think he is firmly submitted as a, as they call it, 5-star plus in the world. But Brandon says, Brian, did the lawyer legal side of you realize that Charlie artfully dodged answering your question?
1: You know, actually, as someone that, I mean, you're a jersey guy too, Brian.
0: Yeah.
1: But
0: yeah, I have a BYU jersey in my collection. It's not wearable.
1: But. I love looking at different apparel and jerseys, yeah, and you know, with like some of the things that different teams do. But I will never purchase anything that's a team I don't have a undying love for.
0: Yeah.
1: So, like, that's, I don't, fair, know. There are some people that are jersey guys like you that just collect cool jerseys. And there's part of me that's like, yeah, I would like to be that guy. But then it's also like, I don't know. I just never want to buy a jersey or apparel or anything else from a team that's not my favorite team.
0: Mike asks, well, first, Mike, I'm not a lawyer. I worked in criminal defense as an investigator, but I'm not actually a lawyer. But you're aware of the situation with the Australian softball pitcher who couldn't get NIL payments. How is DGG going to get NIL money as a Canadian? I don't know the answer to that. I don't know how they've worked around it. I don't know what kind of visa he's on or would be on. I don't know the answer to that.
1: What I do know is that he's not the only one and that colleges have found a way. And I don't know what that way is. I'll be honest. I haven't really been curious enough to like dive super hard into it.
0: I don't know if the rules are a little different for Canadians versus people from anywhere else. I don't know the answer to that. I was wondering that myself, but we've all just kind of been rolling with it. And I'm not sure who to ask, but I'm going to follow up on that because I'm interested myself. Some of the text box from Grant. It's a long time until signing day. Let's hope if the season goes bad, we don't have fans calling for changes to scare commitments into looking somewhere else. I don't think the season is going to go bad, but certainly if it went awry, that would be part of the concern. But you have a young core of this team, a really good recruiting class from this past year, and now a 5-star plus guy committed. I think that's a challenge. Kevin says, Brian, wait on Mike Keith to retire one day and become the voice of the Vols, or go call play-by-play for Alabama for an unlimited amount of money. Well, here's the challenge. If you're in the Senate, somebody asked me about this last week. Talked about, you know, it's tough when you have a more limited dream job. I think the question last week was about disappointment. I could not do it at Alabama specifically. And the good part about that is I believe Alabama knows who they're going to hire next when Chris Stewart retires. And I think Chris Stewart, like Mike Keith, probably has 15 plus years in front of him. So I don't have to worry about it being Alabama. I would go do games at another school for not about the right money, but about the right situation. I would prefer not to, but again, Mike's probably going to do it, you know, 15, 20 years. Like Mike Keith strikes me as the kind of guy that's going to work forever because that's what he loves and he has the energy to do it. And he's kind of like a timeless guy. Like you look at him and you have no idea how old he actually is. Have no idea. You look at Mike Keith right now, he is somewhere between 30 and 60, and you have no idea. Because he has the energy, the ability, and the appearance that's there. So, I don't know what my future holds. Never have, but keep doing this.
1: Well, is Lane Kiffin said your future, like ours and all of the rest of us, does hold death.
0: It does, yeah.
1: That's the one thing that we know Lane Kiffin said this morning.
0: It is inevitable for all of us, but yeah. I don't know. I have a contract that says I'm supposed to do this for at least a couple more years after this one. But you never know. All right, we'll come back. Wrap up your questions on Ask Us Anything.
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17: If you're looking to get stronger, you don't necessarily need a bunch of heavy weights to do that, at least not to start. Body weight workouts, when you do them the right way, can be really effective. Strength and conditioning specialist Dana Santis told us, with body weight training, you create progressive overload by changing joint angles, adding instability, or choosing more challenging variations of the same exercise. Two other factors driving progressive overload are time under tension and muscular fatigue. That means the amount of time your muscles are engaged during a movement, the slower the movement, the harder it will be until you reach the point where you can't do another rep with good form. You want to stop before you collapse. Also, remember this, pay attention to your breath. So important. Breathe out when you exert force. I'm Dr. Sanjay Gupta, helping you live a better life.

0: Ask Us Anything Thursday here on the Eric Haines Show. Brian Rice, Charlie Collier with you this morning. Brandon in Morristown says, Charlie, how did you decide you wanted to do in the sports world? I'm a sports management major, doesn't know how to get started. Really want to coach, but being around sports is the goal.
1: How did I decide what to do in the sports world? I'll be honest, I think I knew that I wanted to be a sports broadcaster at the age of 4 or 5 when I would watch SportsCenter and then try to watch it a second time and mimic them and talk over the highlights myself. So, you know, it's maybe just a little weird. I would make my own like 25-man rosters out of baseball cards and like simulate games in my mind. I mean, that's... I was just weird like that. So I don't know, honestly, I guess.
0: Same.
1: I guess God made it pretty apparent what I wanted and was supposed to be doing. But I guess my answer to that is that, I don't know, trust your gut and trust that he'll also show you what you're supposed to be doing.
0: Take your chances, too.
1: Yeah.
0: When somebody offers something, say yes. Leads us into Jeremy says, can you tell us how Mickey Dearstone's doing, what he's been up to? Yeah, we see him frequently at basketball and softball games, comes and hangs out with us sometimes. Doing great, plays a lot of golf. Occasionally drops a text on the old secret text line. Let him know that he's still listening. But I owe everything to him because talking about taking an opportunity, saying, well, we need somebody to do this. Can you do it tomorrow? And that was yes on doing some softball games, and then it was yes on doing the whole softball season. Starting back in 2013, and the rest is history. So,
1: Brett asked, who is the Texas Tech quarterback and how old is he? It is one Will Hammond. He's, I believe, about to be a true sophomore. He played last year for Baron Morton at times, actually came in during the Utah game and led them to a win, went 13 of 16 for 169 and 2 touchdowns. That was his best performance. Came in relief a couple of other times as well. And he tore his ACL playing last year, but at one point there was talk that he might not give the job back to Baron Morton, former four-star top 225 recruit as well, which all of this makes it all this much, I guess, all the stranger that Texas Tech went through the lengths they did for Brendan Sorsby when I think Will Hammond's pretty good.
0: Jared asks, which SEC venue in any sport has the best hot dog?
1: You know, don't eviscerate me for this one, but I'm not a hot dog guy. I ate too many one time when I was 9 and then just like projectile vomited hot dog pieces. And now I just can't really do hot dogs anymore.
0: I tell you who can answer this question, and it's going to stun a lot of people, is Danny White.
1: Big
0: Danny White
1: guy?
0: Is a huge hot dog at athletic venues guy. And when he's gone on the road with us with women's basketball, he's gotten one from the concession stand. You will see him standing in line at a concession stand at any venue he goes to, including the Women's College World Series. I think he really liked the ones out there, by the way. Ryan asks, what kind of ROI do bigger donors get from their donations? Or super rich ones just want to give money because they want their team to do well? I mean, yeah. I mean, you look at the founder suites, obviously, those are pretty sweet. No pun intended.
1: I mean, I think for some people, there probably is a desire to be able to sit there and watch a Tennessee game with your buddies and know that, A, if they're playing well with a good roster, I'm part of the reason they have that good roster. I mean, I think a lot of it, too, though, it's like me or you or a lot of other people. If we won the lottery, we're probably going to just help our favorite football team win games because we just really like our favorite football team.
0: Yeah, I think that's part of it is... Certainly businesses that buy boxes can write some of that off as entertainment expenses for clients. It's a big deal to be able to bring clients to something like that. But at the same time, yeah, I think motivation number one is enjoying the sport and enjoying the football team more than anything else. Derek says, not a question, but an observation. Recognizing Coach Heupel is a very classy guy to honor Wes Ruckert as SEC Media Day opening. 100%, Derek. Most people know, went to high school with Wes, had known him since I was 14 years old. And also yesterday, earlier this week, I was at the mall and noticed that they, at Dick's, they had some bright Tennessee orange Pumas. Wes was a huge Puma guy, and I immediately thought of the existential crisis he would have of not wanting to buy the team color shoes because he's trying to stay neutral as a reporter, but also how awesome would it be to have Tennessee orange-colored Pumas?
1: Terry said he's a big college basketball guy, and he knows how much college basketball I watch. Who would be on my short list to replace Rick Barnes? I got four names for you.
0: Okay.
1: Josh Schertz, who is at St. Louis, former LMU coach, was awesome there. He signed an extension at St. Louis that could potentially set things up on a good timeline there. TJ Otzelberger at Iowa State. And then I would also love potentially Grant McCaslin from Texas Tech or Brad Underwood from Illinois. That would be my quick four.
0: Nathan asks, how much is a national title worth if you had to put a number on it? I don't know that there's a number.
1: I don't know how to put a number on it.
0: Here's what I know. Tennessee won a national championship in baseball, and you saw the people that turned out for the parade. When Tennessee won a national championship in baseball, my friends at Alumni Hall had their best summer ever by a wide margin just selling baseball national championship merchandise. That's going to be times 40 if you win it in football. So I don't know what the number is, but you're talking about area-changing money. Right, some of the extra ones coming up a little later on, but we start our final hour next with Florida, Alabama, or Georgia.
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3: 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Before you race to the coffee machine, drink a big glass of water. 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Research has shown that proper hydration supports cognitive function and energy levels. At the end of the day, you want to create your very own wind-down ritual an hour before bed, whatever that might look like for you. But again, away from screens if you can. 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That really works for me. I'm Dr. Sanjay Gupta, helping you live a better life.
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10: 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And if you had a brain, you would know that there is no quarterback competition in Minnesota with the Vikings between Kyler Murray and J.J. McCarthy. The Vikings can say whatever they want. It's going to be Kyler Murray as the starting quarterback for Minnesota this season. And when Minnesota declares Murray the starter, I'll pick them to win the NFC North. I'm Nick Costos.
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3: 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I'm Dr. Sanjay Gupta, helping you live a better life.
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0: as well. Tailgate supplies and the famous 50% off sale rack that is at Hound Dogs in the Cedar Springs Shopping Center. Charlie, we're going to, since it's just you and I, I'm going to give you these three stories, and I'm also going to let you play the call your shots that you missed.
1: Oh, cool.
0: So cue the banjo. Story number one, Florida, Alabama, or other. Florida, Alabama, or other. Story number one. Man arrested for DUI after running from crash, saying, I'm not too good at math. Man arrested for DUI after running from crash while saying, not too good at math, unquote.
1: Is this like, sorry, officer, I'm not too good at math, so I couldn't count my drinks properly and accidentally drank more than I thought I did because we got past four and the next number gets confusing? Like, is it that kind of I'm bad at math?
0: Seems that way, yes.
1: Alabama, then. Yeah, this... At least you'd have an excuse if he's from Alabama. I might believe him.
0: We've had a run from this location lately.
1: Oh, is it Canada?
0: Daytona Beach, Florida.
1: Ah.
0: Volusia County has been putting them out lately. A man arrested for driving under the influence after he ran from the scene of the crash in Daytona Beach on July 17th. Body camera video from Daytona Beach PD shows officers locating James Sutherland in age 22. As he appeared to be in an argument with a man outside of a parking garage. Officers asked Sutherland for identification, trying to connect him with a car involved in a nearby crash. Quote, if you want my ID, you're going to get sued, unquote.
1: Fair.
0: He continued that he had not driven that night, but then later mentioned he did not remember hitting a street sign, according to the video. Quote, my car has very bad alignment.
1: I mean, I could see, yeah, if your car was poorly aligned, you know, street signs can maybe get in the way.
0: Just hop out of nowhere. Sutherland then told officers that he had had two shots that night, so officers asked him to perform roadside tests. Officers told him to balance on one leg and count. He responded, quote, I was a little confused on that one. The officer said, what were you confused about? He responds, quote, I'm not too good at math, unquote.
1: I mean, that's fair, you know?
0: He was arrested, charged DUI, leaving the scene of the crash, property damage, and DUI causing damage to property.
1: I do think the whole, like, alphabet backwards thing, is that actually, do they really do that? Is that a real, like, DUI check?
0: I have never been stopped for suspicion of DUI.
1: I don't know. I thought you're law adjacent. I thought you might know if they actually do that or not. Because that one sounds impossible.
0: The walking is more prevalent from videos that I remember watching. Okay. Then.
1: Because, like, I could be sober as a kitten, and you know what? If I get pulled over and they say, hey, alphabet backwards, cuff me. Z, X.
0: Yeah, we're in trouble if I'm trying to get out on the side of the road.
1: Why X?
0: Let's be honest. If I've been sitting, I'm old. If I've been sitting for too long, the walk in a straight line is going to be tough.
1: Yeah, hold
0: for
1: on.
0: Me.
1: Can I stretch my ankle, please?
0: Officer, can I show you the receipts of everywhere I've been to prove to you that I wasn't drinking? Because that's going to be a lot easier than me trying to walk in a straight line on the side of the road when I've been sitting. Story number two, Florida, Alabama, or other. Car thief returns stolen car after finding child inside. Car thief returns stolen car after finding child inside.
1: I mean, this is straight out of a movie scene. Like, you're at a gas station, road trip, chaos, like that type of movie. Maybe it's even like an uncle that's trying to get the baby back across the country or something, and it's a comedy of errors, and the next thing you know, they're at a gas station, they go inside, car's unlocked, someone steals a car with the baby. That's insane. Obviously, you have to return it. I'm going to go Florida here.
0: Yeah, this happened in Brevard County, Florida. Man had to turn around moments after he allegedly stole a woman's car from a gas station because he realized there was a child in the back seat. William Mullins, age 53, from Cocoa Beach, was arrested and booked into the Brevard County Jail for grand theft of a motor vehicle and kidnapping confinement of a child under 13. The sheriff's office responded to a Sunoco gas station on U.S. 1 back on October 14th. The woman told deputies she was inside the gas station when a man, later identified as Mullis, hopped into her vehicle and drove away while her one-year-old was in the back seat.
1: How quickly did he come back?
0: He returned to the gas station immediately after realizing the child's existence.
1: I think he should get, like, half a sentence, you know? Like, I think you should get... You should get 60-second takesy-backsies on nonviolent offenses, I think.
0: The video from the surveillance camera shows Mullis standing in front of the gas station getting inside the vehicle. He then stopped briefly before turning on US 1 before reversing and parking the vehicle back at the gas station. The child's mother opens up the driver's door and talks with Mullis. She said Mullis apologized to her and said he shouldn't have hopped in the car and wouldn't have if he knew there was a child inside the car.
1: Honest guy.
0: In jail. All right, last one. Florida, Alabama, or other. I'll cut you. Woman armed with butcher knife arrested Alabama. In road rage incident. Woman armed with butcher knife arrested
1: I'll
0: in road rage.
1: You.
0: Yelled, I'll cut you. Quote.
1: Yeah, that's Alabama.
0: You're half right, but they're...
1: What?
0: That's why I put in other, because you are right. An Alabama woman was arrested on a felony intimidation charge after pulling out a butcher knife and threatening to cut a man during a road rage incident in Carmel, Indiana.
1: Okay, well, have you been to Carmel, Indiana?
0: Actually, yes, once.
1: Because I can see how Carmel, Indiana can get frustrating to our vehicle operationally challenged brothers and sisters in the state of Alabama. They have more roundabouts than any other city in America.
0: That's the first place I saw a roundabout before they put one in Farragut.
1: They have more than 160 traffic circles.

0: like, cut him in line, like, back in front of him.
1: She's charged with intimidation with a deadly weapon, resisting law enforcement, and disorderly conduct.
0: We did have Michael let us know the alphabet backwards test is more just to see if you can start with Z.
1: Oh, okay.
0: We also had someone that asked, how is she not charged with child endangerment?
1: By going inside, leaving the car?
0: Yeah, the woman that left the one-year-old in the car to get stolen. I guess that's, like,
1: that's fair.
0: Maybe a good point. I don't know. I don't know how babies work. Like, do you get to leave them in the car if it's only, like, 90 seconds? You know, if I'm running in there real quick, here's 20 bucks, put it on pump 5? Or what are the rules there? I'm not sure.
1: I typically do not.
0: Okay. I mean, I don't have one. You know, I was planning on figuring these types of things out before I do get one. Don't worry, but...
1: From the text box, how was Tiger Woods' last DUI not on Florida, Alabama,
0: might
1: or
0: have
1: Georgia?
0: Been, actually.
1: Now that from Dylan. All right, let me give you real quick as we wrap up. Thanks, Hound Dogs, for sponsoring Florida, Alabama, or Georgia each and every Tuesday and Thursday here on the Eric Haines Show. Let me give you Monday. Monday was National. I forget, something day. Anyway, our topic was outdoor nighttime activities.
0: I'm looking at Monday's days. It was Moon Day.
1: Moon Day, that was it.
0: Moon Day!
1: National Moon Day. So favorite outdoor nighttime activities. Okay, number one, drive-in movie.
0: I've never been to a drive-in movie,
1: really?
0: Actually. I love movies. I've always kind of wanted to go to a drive-in movie, and I know that they have one down in Maryville.
1: Yeah, Parkway Drive-In. The general manager actually was listening and thanked us for mentioning.
0: Really? I'm sorry I haven't been. Just know that I've looked at your website and driven past you about a million times and thought, I really want to go there. I need to make a plan. And I've even, like, written down movies and... You know, just so happens to rain that night, or, you know, I got a buddy that's busy or something like that. But I do really want to go, and maybe this summer I'll get that done. I'll put it at 3, though, drive-in movie.
1: Number 2, bonfire.
0: I had a hard 1 and 2 starting this one out, and bonfire was the hard 2. I built a fire pit a couple of months ago. I'm excited to really get the bonfires rolling this fall. I don't know, there's just something about fire. Man has always been attracted to fire.
1: Number 3, nighttime run.
0: Nighttime run.
1: Or walk.
0: Oh, or walk. Okay. Walk is a big improvement.
1: I usually walk the uphill, run the downhill in the neighborhood.
0: You know, running isn't fun. I was going to say it's all right, but no, it's just, it's not fun. It's never fun. There's not one time that running's been fun unless it's. Like on a baseball field or a football. Running is only fun when it's a component of something greater. Nighttime, though, does add a fun element. I like to, you know, go out and run or walk and wander at night sometimes. I'll put it at 4.
1: Okay. Number 4, outdoor dining. You're having dinner outside. This.
0: Man, I've aged it. I've got 1 and 5 open. I'm going to put this at 5, though. I don't like outdoor dining at all. I like outdoor cooking.
1: Yeah.
0: I like to prepare my food outdoors, and then I like to go eat it indoors. I don't like swatting away the flies. I don't like sweating. I don't like to sweat and eat at the same time. I think outdoor eating is one of the more overrated things to do.
1: So then your last one is your number one. Let's go to a football game.
0: Oh, yeah. I think that's a pretty good number one.
1: What was your hard one that I didn't give you?
0: Flashlight tag.
1: Oh.
0: Eli, yeah, I guess looking back, you definitely weren't going to give me flashlight tag. I don't know why I thought that was...
1: Eli won with football game 1, bonfire 2, outdoor dining 3, drive-in movie 4, nighttime run 5. My 5, football 1, run 2, movie 3, bonfire 4, outdoor dining is the hard 5 here.
0: Outdoor dining, I figured you'd be on that same train. Again,
1: yeah,
0: I would like to spend... All of the time preparing the meal outside, sure. You know, and I'll even go post-meal, go sit outside, relax, digest. But I want AC on my back when I'm eating.
1: All right, then quickly, our yesterday was, it's still National Ice Cream Month, but ice cream flavor.

0: flavors I feel like we've done before.
1: Strawberry, number one.
0: Yesterday was also National Mango Day.
1: Oh, I like mangoes.
0: So in honor of National Mango Day, we did your favorite fruits.
1: Hmm.
0: All right, number one, watermelon.
1: That's a three. I used to not like watermelon. Now I do, but it's more of like a refresher than it is just a go-to.

0: The National Weather Service in Morristown has issued a flash flood warning for South Central Blinn County, East Central Monroe County, until 2:15 p.m. Eastern Daylight Time. At 11:14 a.m. Eastern Daylight Time, emergency management reported ongoing water issues near Satico Creek area at the Double Camp campground. Recent rains have produced between 2 and 5 inches over the last 3 to 4 hours. Additional rain is moving in, and flooding is expected to worsen, especially across steep terrain and narrow drainage basins. The expected rainfall rate is 0.5 to 1 inch in 1 hour. Additional rainfall amounts of 0.5 to 1 inch are possible in the warned area. Flash flooding is already occurring. Hazard: flash flooding caused by thunderstorms. Source: emergency management reported. Impact: flash flooding of small creeks and streams, urban areas, highways, streets and underpasses, as well as other poor drainage and low-lying areas. Some locations that will experience flash flooding include Satico, Terryville and Satico Beach. Turn around, don't drown when encountering flooded roads. Most flood deaths occur in vehicles. Be aware of your surroundings and do not drive on flooded roads. Flooding is occurring or is imminent. It is important to know where you are relative to streams, rivers, or creeks which can become killers in heavy rains. Campers and hikers should avoid streams or creeks.
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12: If you're looking to get stronger, you don't necessarily need a bunch of heavy weights to do that, at least not to start. Body weight workouts, when you do them the right way, can be really effective. Strength and conditioning specialist Dana Santis told us, with body weight training, you create progressive overload by changing joint angles, adding instability, or choosing more challenging variations of the same exercise. Two other factors driving progressive overload are time under tension and muscular fatigue. That means the amount of time your muscles are engaged during a movement, the slower the movement, the harder it will be until you reach the point where you can't do another rep with good form. You want to stop before you collapse. Also, remember this, pay attention to your breath. So important. Breathe out when you exert force. I'm Dr. Sanjay Gupta, helping you live a better life.
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21: Single game tickets are available to select season ticket holders right now. The rest will go on sale to the public shortly. Lane Kiffin was on the SEC Network. You did the main podium at SEC Media Days. He is rolling right now. Talked about having deleted all the social apps from his phone and how much happier it made him, but he did not look happy. He did not smile once.
22: He didn't look happy, actually. I don't know. I think you got to let Lane be Lane. It's work for him. It's part of who he is. It's part of the brand. Like, it's going to drive you crazy if you're not on his team, if he's not yours, but part of Lane Kiffin is the trolling on Twitter and the doing hot yoga with co-eds and all the other fun things that he does. Like, that's just Lane. So I don't know. You can't put the dog in the cage for too long, I guess.
21: Yeah, I think him not being him will be a problem.
22: Is this the first time he's had pressure on him to succeed since USC?
21: Yes. And he didn't handle it great at USC.
22: Right? I mean, he got to operate under the radar at Ole Miss for a while, and then once he was finally on the radar, it was because of the work he'd done to build a roster that was set to meet those expectations. So there still, like, wasn't a ton of pressure because he was the reason. I don't know. I guess they've invested so much in you. They believe in you to an insane degree. It's not just Ole Miss or FAU or coordinating Alabama's offense anymore. It's back to you have one of the highest pressure jobs in the sport. I do wonder how that will affect him. Who's under the most pressure in the SEC this year? I think I know my answer would be either Lane Kiffin or Kalen DeBoer.
21: Yeah, I mean, those are the answers. Shane Beamer knows he's going to get fired if he didn't have a big season, but he doesn't seem to be super upset about it. I think it's those two. I think probably more so DeBoer because it's not his first year. But Lane pushing all the chips to the middle of the table here with asking what he asked for from a money standpoint. Now, as you mentioned, people have pointed out, you've spent a lot of money to fire everybody, so you could spend a lot of money to hire him. It adds some extra levels of pressure. And so I think that's going to be a challenge.
22: I do still think I lean Kalen DeBoer, though. I mean, I would be pretty worried about Kalen DeBoer's future. Because, again, I think I've said this a ton. I still do very much believe he is one of the best coaches in college football. And I think he, even if he doesn't, reach the level of success that Alabama needs him to and they move on, I think he'll be very successful wherever he ends up next. But at the same time, like, they went from Nick Saban as their brand and physicality and toughness and all these other things to they brought in a West Coast guy that his teams have not been super tough and his offensive lines have struggled. And now he's not recruiting the state of Alabama very well. Have you seen that in 2027?
21: No.
22: Like 247 Sports, 24/7 Sports, their composite rankings, the top 13 players in the state are committed elsewhere. So I don't know. I just feel like there's still a lot of positive momentum for Kalen DeBoer, and rightfully so, but I also feel like there's kind of a lot of underlying negativity, might not be the right word, but still like a lack of full buy-in, I guess.
21: Lane Kiffin won on the way out the door before we talked to Tyler Wyatt coming up next. Asked if there was another way he could have handled his departure from Ole Miss. Quote, there is another way. I could have not let anyone go back. Ask people how that Georgia game would have gone. I think they should be really appreciative. But I also understand everybody looks at things from where they're at. I don't expect Pete Golding to agree with everything I do, nor would I agree with everything said in press conferences. It's not my job to do what he wants, and it's not his job to do what I want, unquote. Well, that doesn't help you.
22: Arkansas's Ryan Silverfield, quote, what did you say my record was against coaches in this league? 5-1? Thanks. I won't throw the podium at you. Okay.
21: Yep.
22: Come on.
21: Yep.
22: I do. So I don't think Ryan Silverfield was a good hire at Arkansas.
21: But he's come across as the most likable of the new coaches.
22: Think the pendulum's maybe swung a little too far in regards to Silverfield as well.
21: Tyler Wyatt joins us upset of the week coming up next on the Eric Ainge Show.
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12: I read this interesting story the other day, which was written by a colleague of mine, about why so-called, quote, admin nights are the new book club for busy adults. Now, I learned this is a term coined by journalist Chris Collin, who wrote about this life hack in the Wall Street Journal. An admin night is when people come together for a night, a fun night, while holding one another accountable to an assignment. The ones usually considered back burner tasks, the ones that you've been putting off. The person you choose to do an admin night with matters a lot, because that's your accountability partner. That's what one person told us. People love the social aspect because it can bring these boring tasks to light, make them feel more fun, and where you go matters as well. You need to have enough space and hopefully not too many distractions. And again, don't forget to leave some time for fun. I'm Dr. Sanjay Gupta, helping you live a better life.
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9: Today, with temperatures in the 70s, near 80 degrees this afternoon. Looks pretty quiet tonight, mild 67. And for Friday, much of the day looks quiet. We'll see another chance for showers late Friday afternoon, Friday night. And into the weekend, a chance of scattered rain showers continues, highs in the mid-80s. From Storm Team Low Weather, I'm meteorologist Jeremy Eisenzoff.
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21: I want to know from you, certainly LSU's a heavy favorite against Clemson to open the season, but they're beginning to the year with Clemson and a couple of bye games, then Ole Miss and Texas A&M before the calendar turns to October. What does Vegas think of this start to the season for LSU? Ceiling, floor, and could it spiral one way or the other?
15: Yeah, most bookmakers in the desert have plus 160 to make the playoff, but minus 205, no. So they're saying, you know, two out of three times that they do not make the playoffs this season. So, you know, in SEC and LSU fans' eyes, that's probably a disappointing season. Season win total set at 8.5, firmly at every single sports book. Slightly juiced over, minus 115. So you're saying, you know, this is an 8-9 win football team in the SEC. Most years, that's going to at least, you're going to be in the playoff conversation. But yeah, you mentioned the start to the schedule. It's Clemson, and then the number is big, 11.5 available at DraftKings. And I was a buyer on Clemson, anywhere north of double digits. Our number on this one was 4.9. So nearly a touchdown under market. So, we happily played, Clemson there. But then you mentioned, you know, okay, so they go to Louisiana Tech. Louisiana Tech comes to them, rather. They're going to be a 3.5 touchdown favorite there. Our number is 21.2. Ole Miss, though. Ole Miss is going to be around a touchdown favorite. We don't have a game of the year line from any book yet on this one. Our number was 8.3 with Trinidad Chambliss, you know, being able to be the quarterback finally. Tough game there, obviously. And then A&M, That's a road game to Oxford too, so there's a little bit of home field built in there, a couple of points, but neutral, I would still have Ole Miss team around a 4.5 or 5-point favorite. And then A&M comes to Baton Rouge, where DraftKings has a 3 in favor of LSU posted. So you're telling me LSU's a 3-point favorite, basically a pick 'em against A&M on a neutral? That doesn't sound right to me. So I was a buyer in A&M plus 3. Our number is actually A&M favored slightly, 1.5. Neutral, I had A&M just under 5 and had A&M just over a touchdown at home. So was happy to take a key number of 3 there with A&M. So, two of those games are very losable, certainly. They could win They could win all four, but I think they, you know, I think they go 2-2 at worst, but I think 3-1 is probably the likely situation. And, you know, if you're 3-1 through the first four, the schedule doesn't get any easier, and Brian is the problem. They get McNeese State before a road trip to Kentucky after A&M, Mississippi State following Kentucky, but then it's at Auburn, Alabama at home, Texas at home, and then consecutive road trips, one to Knoxville, which could be a huge game for both of these teams, and then a finale against Arkansas, who's kind of down and out. But that stretch from Auburn to Tennessee, those four games, you know, the schedule starts out tough for three of the first 4 weeks, and then there's four really tough ones there to end the season. Depending on how those first four games go, this could be an LSU team that needs to beat Tennessee to, you know, to maybe still be or remain in the playoff conversation. And, you know, it could be a similar game for Tennessee as well. Both teams' 11th game of the season. I think that one's going to be a big one. Alabama and Texas, they have the luxury of playing both of those games in Baton Rouge, but this is, you know, they do have a very, very tough schedule. 8.5 wins feels, you know, I do think 9-3 is probably where they land. And if they get to 9 wins and don't lose to, you know, Louisiana Tech or Kentucky or, you know, maybe Mississippi State, I think 9-3 is probably good enough to get into a playoff bid for LSU.
0: So, Tyler, as talking season kind of comes to a head this week with SEC Media Days, where do you think the biggest disconnect is in terms of SEC team expectations versus your actual projection for them from a numbers standpoint, from a standpoint of what your model tells you?
15: You know, Arkansas has a conference win total up. You can bet it. Any of the major books of 2.5, and it's juiced under -156. I don't see a scenario where this Arkansas team gets the 3 SEC wins. They play Georgia to start the season. They get into the SEC schedule in week 3 against Georgia. They play Tulsa. They have a neutral with A&M as their second game. Pretty safe to say they're 0-2 there. A game with Tennessee, where Tennessee's going to be a touchdown plus favorite there. Likely 0-3. They go to Nashville, which historically has been a game, if you're Arkansas, you feel pretty good about. But this is a different Vanderbilt team, obviously. New quarterback, 5-star kid with a lot of upside, but I still don't have a ton of faith that Arkansas can go on the road and get a win against Vanderbilt. They go back home and have Missouri before a road trip to Auburn. They have South Carolina at Texas and LSU. I mean, where are the 3 SEC wins out of that list? So -156 at under 2.5 wins in the SEC seem like a pretty safe bet. I'm not sure that they win more than one, and would be happy, you know, if we could get a market where there was, you know, 0 or 1 wins. I would be happy to entertain booking either one of those or betting either one. Rather, I just don't see Arkansas making a lot of noise. I think it's just going to be a really, really down year. Season win total 5.5. They start off with Northern Alabama. They go to Utah and, you know, Tulsa. We mentioned. I don't know that they can get to 6 wins either. Utah on the road is going to be tough. North Alabama and Tulsa, I think you could, you know, Tulsa you could safely mark as a win, but I don't know that you put that in permanent marker. And then all the SEC teams that we mentioned, I mean, you know, where do the wins come from? I think this is an extremely inflated betting list for Arkansas. This seems like a team that comes at, you know, 4 wins or something for the season, and 2 of those I think at most are SEC, under 2.5 conference wins and under 5.5 season wins. I think are, you know, I don't want to say that they're stealing money, Charlie, but seems to be almost free.
21: Tyler, what else are you watching here, and how can people catch up with you over these next few weeks as we count down to football season?
15: Yeah, it'll just be college football preview, Brian. Obviously, we get into preseason NFL here before we know it. I know Ainge is excited to talk about betting preseason NFL. it'll just be focusing on college football prep, NFL full season prep, as we get into get past the All-Star break in Major League Baseball, get winding down, and obviously the off season before college football. We need a lot of rest, Brian, because college football season, as you know, never stops.
21: Never, ever stops for us. Tyler, always appreciate the time each Thursday. We'll talk to you again next week.
15: See you, boys.
21: That is Tyler White joining us for Upset of the Week. The Eric Haines Show continues next.
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12: What are the chances you are listening to this while drinking a nice hot cup of coffee? If so, don't let me stop you. For years, we've been reporting on the health benefits of coffee, and that's not going to stop today. A new study, this one out of Harvard School of Public Health, found that coffee and tea could help lower your risk of developing dementia. People who enjoyed 1 to 3 caffeinated cups a day saw the biggest impact. In addition to the caffeine, coffee contains hundreds of bioactive compounds that can influence inflammation, glucose metabolism, vascular function, and oxidative stress. It's also possible coffee drinkers might be doing other things that keep them healthy. Eating a more balanced diet, getting plenty of exercise, sleep, not smoking, or drinking too much alcohol. And finally, staying socially active. I'm Dr. Sanjay Gupta, helping you live a better life.
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0: On this edition of the Eric Haines Show, what have we learned today? And Chum with Charlie is brought to you every day by our friends at Sweet Peas. 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Sweet Peas still smoking after 20 years. Charlie, do you have something for us in your return to the show today? We have not towed the water of the gambling world this week because it's baseball and all.
1: Yeah, there's not a lot of baseball today either, too. You know, sometimes Thursday is that day off. You're coming off the, you know, Monday, Tuesday, Wednesday series. You get that get-out-of-town game. But sometimes Thursday is a little lighter, today being one of those days. Only four games on the schedule. Then we got a fifth that's a makeup from a June 25th rainout. Looking at the Braves and the Blue Jays, though. AL East series here. Blue Jays, four-game losing streak. They've already lost the first three games of this series. Rays going for the four-game sweep. I don't know. I do think the Rays win. I don't love the value there. I'm looking at the under. I feel more confident about this being a low-scoring game than I do the Rays getting that win. Shane Bieber on the mound for the Blue Jays. He's been working his way back from injury, getting stretched out. He's coming off of his best performance of the year, his longest outing of the year as well. I think he continues to build upon that and keeps this Rays lineup in check. But then the Rays have just had the Blue Jays offense's number all year. They've held them to four runs total in the series. I think they continue to keep them in check. So low scoring game, under 8.5, and that's how we chum.
0: All right, what did we learn today?
1: We learned that Tennessee has officially secured the commitment of one David Gabriel George.
0: Indeed they have, and there's the S is there, George, but it's silent, as we learned yesterday.
1: Like Eddie. Hey. That worked pretty well.
0: Like Eddie George. All
1: right, let's
0: go.
1: Do that. Oh, man. Obviously gets a big package, but that big package is not the reason that he is going to Tennessee. You know, I think that's been too much of a talking point both this week and even just in the last, 12 to 24 hours around his commitment is, oh, Tennessee is paying this. Tennessee is paying that. Highest paid high school running back recruit ever. Ohio State was going to do the same thing. Like, were they going to give him as much as Tennessee? No. Were they going to give him a lot of money? Yeah. Like, Tennessee won the recruitment because of other factors. And those are the same factors that have helped them land TK Keys and Faison Brandon and David Sanders. And now you're looking at Tennessee's offense in 2027. Hopefully you have several returning starters that were highly rated recruits in this group. But, I mean, you have the potential to put on the field at one time, guys that at one point or another were ranked number one in their class at their position, at receiver, tackle, quarterback, and now running back.
0: Yeah. We learned that we don't think their Ohio State is going to honor that scholarship offered to his buddy either.
1: They should.
0: Somebody said that they saw on social media that they had already pulled the offer. I don't know that for sure, but I'm... would not be surprised.
1: Who else we have? So we have Ryan Silverfield, I guess, is now speaking.
0: Yes.
1: And then we wrap things up today with Mike Elko.
0: And then Steve Sarkisian.
1: Oh, and Steve Sarkisian. How could I forget? You know, I saw a stat this morning. I texted you. And
0: Elko was yesterday. I'm sorry, because I heard him speak yesterday. But yes, go ahead.
1: I saw a stat, though. Jordan Rogers brought it to the table. I'm still not fully all the way bought in that Arch Manning is just going to be this great elite first-round quarterback like he's supposed to be after all. I think that people are exaggerating how well he played down the stretch last year because relative to the start of the season, it obviously felt really good. Do you know that last year he was in passes between 0 and 10 yards? Arch Manning was last in the SEC in terms of completion percentage and 122nd in the country, completing just 56%.
0: That's wild because downfield his numbers were better, but the short passes are not.
1: Wildly inaccurate.
0: Incredible. Going back to Ask Us Anything Thursday, a couple that we didn't have time to. Adrian says, how do all the recruiting reporters know as much as they do when things are supposed to be close to the vest, like with DGG? Never understood it. The recruiting reporters have, in some cases, great relationships with the players themselves, and they agree to sit on things or slow drip them. They have great relationships with high school coaches, with college coaches, with people in the training world. They are as connected as anybody. This is from the text box. Why is Ramon Foster not returning on the Tennessee football broadcast this fall? Because he is now the color analyst for the Tennessee Titans. For somebody living and working in Nashville on a daily basis, travels a little easier on him. I think the gig is probably profile-wise a little larger. I wouldn't be surprised if Ramon's on in some kind of ESPN or national network role in the next few years. He's really good at everything that he does.
1: Yeah, no, he's excellent. And, you know, lucky thing for me is a Titans and Vols fan. I'll just get to enjoy him on Titans calls instead.
0: That's right. And you can hear those on our sister station, News Talk 98.7. And hope to have a new color analyst for the Vol Network announced in short order. Keith from Bristol says, G10 Weekly Update for concert this weekend. As of yesterday, it's still standing and open and people parking in it. So I would assume that would be the case this weekend. I think you two will make some kind of announcement when it does close. And again, we were asked that by several people today. No firm updated timeline after they got approval later than they anticipated on actually doing the demo. So we'll see where that is, but expecting an update on that here in the next couple of weeks. It's a later timeline than most people would like, but that's the most updated information I have either on or off the record.
1: I saw a headline for a second. Tyreek Hill has no power in his injured left leg 10 months after surgery, and that seems insane.
0: Yeah, posted a workout video on YouTube on Wednesday that showed him discussing his dislocated knee and ligament tears he suffered in week 4 last season. Quote, my left leg is the one I injured. I have no power in my left leg, so I'm trying to regain power in my left leg. It's one day at a time.
1: Yeah, I was pulling up a different article, and that headline just, kind of caught my eye. We didn't talk about this today. I don't know if maybe this is something you guys have hit on in the start of the week, but thoughts on the way out here on former Texas offensive lineman Cole Hudson being granted a temporary restraining order against the NCAA in an age-based eligibility lawsuit. I mean, talking about a guy that was in rookie minicamp that is now trying to come back and be Texas's like fifth or sixth lineman.
0: That's the part of it I don't like. We haven't talked about it yet, but he played 48 games, I believe, over 4 years at Texas. Went through the draft process, went to rookie camps, and now is going to come back. I am sensitive to the people in this class that aren't getting the extra year that we very much would like to for a variety of reasons. But if you've already started and pursued your pro career, you know, I would love to have Carlin Pickens back. She's played an entire pro season.
1: Does this set a precedent, though, now? That's kind of where I was at. I was saying, I don't like this at all, but if it's going to happen, if this precedent's been set, then perhaps it could be used to our advantage, too, maybe? Yeah.
0: That's what I don't know, and that's what I think once you've started your pro career, even though it's because you went on the most recent information, I think you've just done your pro career. But
1: sometimes you're the windshield, sometimes you're the bug, and I think we need to do a better job just letting kids be the bug and deal with it.
0: Amen. Courts, unfortunately, aren't necessarily agree. Eric will rejoin us tomorrow, live from Rusty Wall's Honda. We'll see you then. Josh and Swain are coming up next with more SEC Media Days coverage.
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12: What are the chances you are listening to this while drinking a nice hot cup of coffee? If so, don't let me stop you. For years, we've been reporting on the health benefits of coffee, and that's not going to stop today. A new study, this one out of Harvard School of Public Health, found that coffee and tea could help lower your risk of developing dementia. People who enjoyed 1 to 3 caffeinated cups a day saw the biggest impact. In addition to the caffeine, coffee contains hundreds of bioactive compounds that can influence inflammation, glucose metabolism, vascular function, and oxidative stress. It's also possible coffee drinkers might be doing other things that keep them healthy. Eating a more balanced diet, getting plenty of exercise, sleep, not smoking, or drinking too much alcohol. And finally, staying socially active. I'm Dr. Sanjay Gupta, helping you live a better life.
13: Kevin O'Connor of Yahoo Sports reporting that LeBron James delaying his free agent decision because he's waiting to see if a team could potentially trade for Anthony Davis or Kyrie Irving. The problem? The Wizards don't want to trade AD and the Mavs don't want to trade Kyrie Irving. My daughter would love to do nothing but eat cheese and ice cream all day, but we can't always get what we want. Not even the king, LeBron James. I'm Nick Costos.
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0: 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We'll be here until 3 o'clock this afternoon. So if you're in the area, we would love for you to stop by while we are here. We'll be here until 3 talking Tennessee football and talking about David Gabriel Georges with his David Gabriel George. I need to update and correct the pronunciation. David, with his announcement yesterday, he is now committed to Tennessee.
1: Well, not so fast. We may still be able to pronounce it with the S. That's still up to be, discussed.
0: Well, we'll be putting it in possessive form, David Gabriel Georges' touchdown runs.
1: That's right.
0: For the University of Tennessee. So we will discuss right here, 1832 West Lamar Alexander Parkway in Maryville at Tyler Brothers Farm Equipment, and he normally joins us on Wednesdays to talk Tennessee football recruiting and UT football in general. He joins us today, the day after covering DGG's commitment to Tennessee, and he's been covering the recruiting process throughout. Austin Price joins us.
1: Sorry, I got excited.
0: Well, that's okay. You should be excited. I know our audience is excited to talk to UAP as DGG made it official yesterday. What did you think covering there at Baylor School, DGG's commitment to Tennessee?
2: Very unassuming, very laid back, very low key. You had one orange hat on the table, and that was about it. Now, the after party last night, I think, ended up with a little bit more orange flavor to it, but he's just not a knee kid. I mean, I get this thing took on a life of its own, and fans from both sides had the attention, drawn to this recruitment. But this is a kid who's very reserved, very laid back, does not speak super great English, so he's more reserved because of that. I think when you hear him talk to his friends in French, it's like, okay, all of a sudden the personality starts to come out, even though I don't know what they're saying. You can tell that he's a more engaged in the process because he feels more comfortable talking in his native tongue. And so I think the it's about what I thought it would be as far as the announcement yesterday. Very laid back, very low key. Not a lot of pomp and circumstance. Just very matter of fact. And it was a big day for Tennessee.
1: There was a lot of confidence, I think, from the Ohio State side. You look at their fans, you look at some of the predictions out there. And, hey, rightfully so. This is a team program that's won a championship. They've won at a high level. They put numerous guys in the NFL. But it feels like Tennessee was working on this day for some time, months, years. Kind of walk us through kind of the process from start to finish of how Tennessee invested in DGG and ultimately got him yesterday.
2: Tennessee did a really good job just, building and cultivating relationships. And he felt very comfortable here. Obviously, he's had two teammates that are playing for Tennessee, and he really liked the staff, his family, and he were both very blunt about the fact their best relationship from a head coach perspective is with Josh Heupel. And I just think Tennessee did a really nice job of being very deliberate, consistent, and persistent with a guy who just likes to put his nose down and go to work. And I think that's kind of how Tennessee recruited him. They kind of put their head down and just kind of went to work recruiting him, building a relationship with him, and I think it paid off.
0: Austin Price, VolQuest.com, is with us. You can read his coverage and his colleagues' coverage on the recruitment of David Gabriel George and the commitment that he gave yesterday as well. What can you tell us? What have you found about the Adidas influence and maybe what that might tell us about how it can help Tennessee's recruiting moving forward as they look to continue to build, not just for this year, but beyond in pursuing talent?
2: Yeah, obviously Adidas' contract with Tennessee, was put in place to be able to, help on the NIL side of things. And I think that's a big reason why Danny White went down this road, right? I mean, I think it was to help, continue to build in all sports on the NIL side. And when you talk about, you know, Adidas, like maybe for like older people, they think more along the lines of Nike, but I think a lot of young kids, they love Adidas. And at the end of the day, these kids want the money, right? And if you can, you know, get some money and then, you know, get some NIL payments from Adidas, I think it's going to be natural. I expect them to continue to be heavily involved, not just in football, but other sports as well going forward. And, you know, you go back to a year ago with Tristan Keys. Now a guy like David Gabriel George is, and we'll see who else comes along the path. But, you know, I think Tennessee's going to be happy that they made the move to Adidas, and I think Adidas is going to show them proper love back for doing so.
1: All right. DGG is off the board. I know people still are nervous about whether or not he's actually going to sign, but, you know, his uncle did say that, hey, where we commit to is where we're going. We're not going to be flip-flopping. Now that he's off the board, who else is on the board for Tennessee to possibly land before fall camp starts or before the season starts?
2: To address what you said a second ago, I would not be worried one bit. I think that's about as solid as they come. I mean, is it 100%? No, it's never 100% until they sign, but I'd call it about 98.3. I mean, I think the kid's really locked in with Tennessee. Asa Barnes will come off the board a week from yesterday, so next Wednesday, running back from Martin Westview. Feel like Tennessee's trending there as we head into the official bit, or to the official announcement coming up next Wednesday. And you know, that's a kid who's been undeterred by the recruitment of DGG, likes Tennessee a ton, and feels very comfortable here with Darrell Sims and the running back room. So feel like Tennessee's in a good spot there heading into that announcement again a week from yesterday on next Wednesday. And then after that, we'll see. I think Tennessee will continue to swing at some guys that are committed elsewhere. I think they'll continue to evaluate senior tape as we get the high school football season up and rolling, because at the end of the day, Jason, you look back at last year, J.J. Finch, Carter Gooden, Breeze Carter, all those players ended up flipping later in the process. Now, do I think Tennessee's going to flip, you know, four or five kids this year? Probably not. I think they'll put most of their attention into the transfer portal. But I do think, you know, if a kid has a really good fall and Tennessee wants to kind of go down that road,

0: try to just kind of stay in the moment, stay in the present, but I do appreciate all the nice words everybody's been saying.
1: He's so humble.
2: Yeah, he is. Austin, I would say yesterday and today, you're getting to experience the feeling around town that Jason Swain gets to experience 365 days out of the year. That's what I can tell.
0: I did. I will say, yesterday after the ceremony, I went up to his uncle, John, and I introduced myself. I'd never met or talked to John before. And I said, John, my name's Austin. He goes, I know who you are. And he goes, you've been on the... He goes, what did he say? You've been on the bandwagon since the beginning or whatever about Tennessee and BGG. And I was like, okay, well, I'm glad you you do know it then. But, I mean, sure. I mean, it's, again, like, in this world, you can have it dead right and end up being dead wrong with one phone call late in the game, or vice versa. You can have it dead wrong and then end up being right with a late phone call in the game. So you never take it for granted. You know, this stuff is much harder to recruit or to cover now than it was, you know, 5 years ago. And I got told somebody the other day, you know, in the old days before NIL, and let's not sugarcoat, I mean, money exchanged hands behind the scenes, but it was just much smaller amounts of money.
1: What?
0: You know, I'd say probably 98 out of 100 we were all pretty accurate on. Now it's, you know, probably 85 out of 100, which is a great percentage, right? But there is a greater percentage that you miss on now because of the money component than, you know, 5 years ago. So it's, you know, it's been fun to cover this one. I'm glad it's over. And now we turn our attention to Asa Barnes next Wednesday.
2: Austin Price, VolQuest.com, covering what's going on with recruiting, DGG, and beyond. By the way, is this the last Tennessee versus Ohio State battle in this recruiting cycle, or could there be another?
0: Yeah, we'll see.
2: Okay.
1: Hey, man. I need for it to be a battle every cycle.
2: We're getting one per cycle at least, aren't we? That's, seems that way over the last few years.
1: That's the way it's supposed to be. Yeah, that's the way it's supposed to be.
0: Well, you know, you kind of run through these cycles, so to speak, you know, no pun intended, where it's not like, I don't feel like Tennessee and Auburn went head to head much the last 3 or 4 years, right? Whereas I feel like Tennessee's went head to head with other teams, of which Ohio State or others, mm-hmm. more frequently. And so, but you used to, I bet you have, you know, 7 or 8 years ago, I felt like you went against Auburn for like a bunch of kids every year. And here lately, it feels like Tennessee's not really went against Auburn very much at all. So you kind of, it kind of runs in cycles. And so who you kind of go head to head with, you know, depends on the year, depends on the player, depends on the reach of the team recruiting them, and so on and so forth.
1: Well, the correct answer, Austin, is because Auburn has stunk.
2: Swain.
1: I'm just saying, that's the truth. I mean, I know Austin's great at being great, but it's just that simple. They have stunk. That's why we haven't went head-to-head recruiting against those guys. Just nod, Austin. Everybody can see you.
0: Sure.
2: Austin Price, VolQuest. Hey, before you go, and again, you can check out all the DGG coverage leading up to and then with the announcement yesterday. We're now less than 2 weeks away from the start of fall camp. Media days have gone on this week. Did you take anything away from anything you heard from Tennessee's players or Josh Heupel, who was maybe a little bit more open? He had the Lane Kiffin joke. Anything this week that stood out to you with what was said down in Tampa?
0: I mean, very loose. You know, confident, I would say cautious, but still very loose. I think he likes the changes he's made, both on the defensive side. I think he likes his young talent, and I think he likes what he's done in the weight room in terms of changing to Derek Owings and the impact he's made. So, got to get to the field, got to see how it meshes together and how it produces when the bullets actually start flying. But I think he likes where this team's headed based off of just kind of his demeanor and some of the comments he made.
2: Yeah, that seemed to stand out to us as well in conversation we had earlier in the week. You can go to VolQuest.com for recruiting coverage. Asa Barnes next with his announcement coming up in 6 days, so we'll see how that finishes up with his recruitment. But a big one yesterday, DGG, the five-star running back from Baylor School, announcing his commitment to Tennessee. Austin joins us every week thanks to Colossal Productions. Austin, appreciate your time here to start off today's show. You did a great job with the coverage, and we appreciate all the time you give us here on this show.
1: Proud to know you.
0: Appreciate it, guys. Thank you.
2: Thanks, Austin. 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
1: Auburn stunk. That's why we wasn't recruiting against them. And that's why we've been recruiting more against Ohio State, because we have been better. And you want to be recruiting against Ohio State and the Georgias and the Texases and the Texas A&Ms of the world. I mean, that's the waters you have to swim in against Miami, the teams who are competing for a championship. You have to swim in those waters.
0: Swain, it has been just over 18 and a half hours since David Gabriel George's announcement for Tennessee.
1: Gosh, we doing another countdown?
0: That's a count back.
1: Oh, my gosh. Oh.
0: You're not happy? You're not excited?
1: I'm excited. He's going to look good in that Tennessee orange, man.
0: You don't celebrate five stars?
1: We got to get him out of that red.
0: Yeah, I thought that might sit with you a little wrong.
1: Yeah, I'm ready for him to be in some orange.
0: That's going to be your next call to Adidas. Hey, can you change up the colors down there at Baylor School?
1: No.
0: Talk to Peyton. He's got influence.
1: Yeah, we got to get Baylor to change colors a little bit.
0: Yeah, Peyton's probably going to say something like, this isn't working for us.
1: Yeah.
0: Peyton could pull some strings.
1: It's all right. It's okay. I mean, I think it's okay since Baylor has been so gracious with sending so many players from their school to our school. Got a pipeline going on.
0: There is a nice little connection. The latest, the commitment from DGG, several texts in the text box, Swain, that have lit up saying, DGG,
1: baby.
0: 865-656-9900. If you'd like to send the same message or any others, comments, questions, hit us up as we'll be with you until 3 o'clock this afternoon at Tyler Brothers Farm Equipment. Jason Swain is here. He is a VFL and former Tennessee wide receiver, former top 25 recruit in the country in his own right, just like DGG. We continue the conversation right here on Josh and Swain.
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9: Across the country right now, at this very moment, there are probably arguments taking place about who's doing more of the housework, the homework, the shuttling of kids from this activity to that. It's true. By and large, women do more of this than men. But doesn't have to be that way. And if you and your spouse can level that playing field, it's going to make both of you and your kids happier. Psychologist Yelena Kecmanovic says this might be how you get there. As hard as it might be at first, try to think of your partner like a teammate, not an adversary. Learn how to do some of the chores your partner does to get a better understanding of how much effort something takes. And finally, take the time to acknowledge what the other person is doing. And every now and then, even express your appreciation. That'll go a long way. I'm Dr. Sanjay Gupta, helping you live a better life.
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0: 409 days.
1: Josh.
0: Feels like it's coming up tomorrow.
1: I'm not doing this, Josh, with you. I am not doing this with you. I'm trying to get to game one versus... Who we play? Who we play again?
0: The Paladins of Furman.
1: They're not birds, right?
0: They are not birds. All right. No, no. They will, I guess, fly in. But they were rolling the stadium into Neyland Stadium... Like,
1: hey, they better fly in with the check we about to give them. They should have enough money to fly in.
0: Yeah.
1: I mean, it's just a 3-hour drive. But yeah, they should fly in for sure.
0: So we'll probably not do daily, but we'll check in periodically on how long until David Gabriel George's debut as a Tennessee Volunteer. The fan base, rightfully, I think, fired up with the news yesterday.
1: Great day yesterday. I slept like a baby yesterday. I didn't need really any melatonin yesterday, man. Him picking Tennessee was the melatonin I needed to sleep like a baby. All hands on deck for Tennessee to bring in DGG. And if you're going to win championships, you got to bring in championship-level players. You can have a great system. You can have past success. But at Tennessee, this day and age of college football, your system is not going to win your championship. Players will win you a championship, along with your system, along with your culture, and you need guys who are championship quality as an athlete. And it helps if they are championship character guys, too. And Tennessee is getting that with DGG. So, man, you look at Tristan Keys, you look at David Sanders Jr., you look at Faison Brandon over the last couple of months, Tennessee is recruiting like a championship program.
0: I'll repeat that we never know exactly what an entire roster is going to look like, but you can project the next season with DGG's arrival and find several five stars projected to start for Tennessee. That's at quarterback. That would now be at running back with George's announcement yesterday. And then TK Keys, as you project, David Sanders Jr. Osinda had a five star in one of the services at least last year.
1: Well, that's the best service there.
0: There you go. So that's what you got to have. You got to have depth.
1: Yep.
0: You have to have development. We're going to get to some of that as well, mm-hmm. as the announcement yesterday included a nod to Tennessee's new strength coach. Derek Owings, we knew, was a factor in this recruitment.
1: Sir.
0: And DGG backed that up yesterday.
1: Sir. Josh Ward.
0: Mm-hmm.
1: Josh Heupel did a great job, built a really good relationship with DGG, Darrell Sims, same. But DGG mentioned one coach. He mentioned Derrick Owens. And that's the difference. And you saw Derrick Owens' Instagram message today. What, 12 guys were running 20-something miles per hour last year, and now it's up to 45-plus?
0: Yeah, we're going to get some numbers that will impress you, I think, based on what Derrick Owings shared.
1: That stood out for DGG. And watching DGG, when he was on his official visit, interact with Derrick Owens, that was a huge deal. And we saw a photo of DGG with Derrick Owens. That was a big, big factor, I think, for him, knowing that here's a guy that did it at Indiana, and now he can help me take my game to the next level. So that stood out to me probably the most out of anything, watching his commitment. And I was waiting for like 5 or 10 minutes. It was thousands of people sitting there waiting, man. 3 minutes ago, it was 5,000 people. 5 minutes ago, it was about 3,000 people. People were waiting to see him pick, ultimately, Tennessee.
0: By the way, CBS Sports HQ, they got to it.
1: Oh, man.
0: 5:30 was the announcement. 5:30, they were ready to go.
1: That was perfect.
0: It also seemed DGG himself.
1: He
0: didn't want to spend much time up there. He wanted to get to it, have a little bit of time with his family up there.
1: He was ready.
0: Say what he had planned ahead of time and make the announcement.
1: Yeah. I prefer that.
0: Yeah, that was well executed.
1: Yeah, that's the type of church I like going to. Hey, sir. The game starts in one, all right? Let's get this message, and let's get on to the house. Like, we've been here since 8:30 in the morning. There's no reason for us to be here at 3 p.m., all right? Let's get to the message. That's what DGG did yesterday. I appreciate that.
0: So, you can talk about it now. DGG, he is a Tennessee commitment. We had concern messages at 2:55 yesterday when we signed off the show. Oh, I'm getting a little nervous here.
1: Oh, my stomach is feeling a little queasy. It's a Banner Fall syndrome.
0: We're getting requests for more seating for the Knox Catholic Baylor game. Can they play that one in Neyland Stadium?
1: Well, the biggest question is, can my guys over there at Knox Catholic play with 12 on defense?
0: Are you going to go talk to the team and tell them you do not go low on DGG?
1: That's awkward, man.
0: We're going to play clean today, boys.
1: that's an awkward conversation right there. Woo!
0: We'll continue the conversation. We'll share some of those numbers that Derrick Owings shared. He's proud of the work the Tennessee's football team has put in, now with less than 2 weeks to go until the start of the season. Reminder, there will be a football season before David Gabriel George's first snap as a Tennessee Volunteer. We'll be with you until 3 o'clock in Maryville today. 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
19: Five-star running back David Gabriel Georges announced his commitment to Tennessee yesterday, choosing the Volunteers over Ohio State and Ole Miss. He becomes the 18th commitment in the class of 2027 for Tennessee. He's considered the number two running back in the class and one of the top 15 prospects overall. The Quebec native has rushed for over 2,800 yards in two seasons at Baylor School in Chattanooga, as well as 41 touchdowns. In the NHL, the Chicago Blackhawks have signed free agent forward Patrick Kane to a 2-year contract worth $8 million per year that reunites Kane with the franchise that drafted him first overall back in 2007. Kane was Rookie of the Year that season. He was the Conn Smythe Trophy as playoff MVP in 2013 and the league MVP in 2016. He won 3 Stanley Cup titles during his first stint with Chicago and his second all-time in franchise history with over 1,200 points. I'm Joel Silverberg.
20: 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It's just
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9: Across the country right now, at this very moment, there are probably arguments taking place about who's doing more of the housework, the homework, the shuttling of kids from this activity to that. It's true. By and large, women do more of this than men. But doesn't have to be that way. And if you and your spouse can level that playing field, it's going to make both of you and your kids happier. Psychologist Yelena Kecmanovic says this might be how you get there. As hard as it might be at first, try to think of your partner like a teammate, not an adversary. Learn how to do some of the chores your partner does to get a better understanding of how much effort something takes. And finally, take the time to acknowledge what the other person is doing. And every now and then, even express your appreciation. That'll go a long way. I'm Dr. Sanjay Gupta, helping you live a better life.
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0: Tennessee, so anywhere from the Tri-Cities to the south, especially over the mountains, could see some heavier rain just to the south of us today. But either way, some occasional light rain showers passing through the area, and we'll hit about 80 degrees today, 67 tonight, and then for tomorrow, 83 on Friday, late day showers, maybe a few storms as well. From Storm Team Love Weather, I'm meteorologist Jeremy Eisenzoff.
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4: FE.com. Swain, I saw earlier today on Derek Owings' Instagram account, he marked out the names, but you see the numbers. And he compared the max velocity that was timed for Tennessee's football players last year and for this year. This is most of the roster, and the point is to look at the high-end speed. So last year, there were 12 players in the summer of 2025 that were clocked at a max velocity of 21 miles an hour. No player hit 22 miles an hour. So 12 players were able to get to 21 or above last season. Nobody hit better than 22. This summer, 11 players were clocked faster than 22 miles an hour, and 47 players were clocked faster than 21 miles an hour. So last year, from 12 to 47, getting to at least 21 miles an hour max velocity. And from last summer to this summer, 11 players hit 22 or better.
5: There is a way that you are taught how to run that many of us never get a chance to experience. Like, I didn't really learn how to run. Until I was training for the NFL Combine. You're seeing more and more strength coaches teach guys the mechanics of how to run, how to get the top speed the correct way without overextending yourself and pulling muscles and things like that. You got to be explosive. You got to be big. You got to be strong. And you got to be fast. To have more than double the amount of players running at that speed, man, that's big time. Like, we're going to see the difference in the trenches. Like, we're going to see that. We're going to see the mentality switch and change. But we're going to see the speed change. And how many times have we played teams where there was, you know, Alabama when Nick Saban was there and they brought that team up here when Lane was the OC, and they were running circles around us because they had all those fast receivers?
4: Yeah.
5: Like, you can just tell, hey, man, this team is way faster than us, and we are severely lacking in that department. We're going to see a difference this year because of what Derek Owens and his staff have done. I can't wait to see it, man.
4: You also want it to be a difference when you go up against teams that you're supposed to beat on paper.
5: Yes.
4: When Tennessee goes to Arkansas.
5: It should show
4: Arkansas
5: up.
4: Arkansas should not be able to run with Tennessee.
5: It should show up, 100%. And this is why. Out of all the hires that Josh Heupel has made in the offseason and the changes, a Derek Owens addition, for me, was the best and most exciting because it was going to move the needle the most. The strength coach is the most important person inside of the program besides the head coach. And for me, it's not even close. You're going to see a difference. You're hearing about it right now, but I can't wait for the good people to see it. I can't wait to see it. I've seen guys in person that have transformed their body. Like, I saw Redarius Jackson and Mike Matthews. I got a chance to see some other dudes
4: last week. Marion Dye from a physical standpoint.
5: Yeah, I was looking at him like, son, where's your birth certificate? Are you just, this is the same person that saw last year? Like, I saw how they look. I can't wait to see how they run and play football here in a couple of days.
4: Right. We've talked about this at different times during the offseason. Do not overlook the importance of the hire of Derek Owings and the role that he was brought into play to help Tennessee rebound from last season. That's not to diminish the importance of Jim Knowles. Everybody recognizes the new defense coordinator and his staff play a vital role in what happens. Obviously, the quarterback battle, huge talking point. But Derek Owings and the new strength staff, which he's leading, that is a huge part in what will happen this season and beyond.
5: Jim Knowles can't do his job to the highest level without a guy like Derek Owings. I mean, you look at Ohio State, they got a top five strength coach themselves. And Derek Owings was pretty good when he was there at Ohio State, wasn't he?
4: Yeah.
5: Well, Jim Knowles going to have the best strategy all day long. But if you got slow linebackers and weak defensive linemen and slow secondary, you're still going to get ran past. You're still going to give up points. If you have a unit that in the fourth quarter, when they get a little tired, gives up and they're not tough mentally, they're going to get points scored on them. But when you have a strength coach like Derek Owings that increases the overall team speed, guys are hitting personal gains. They're going to be stronger, faster, and more importantly, they're going to be tougher. It makes Jim Knowles' job a whole lot easier. So, yes, you give credit to Jim Knowles. You understand how important he is. But a defensive coordinator or an offense coordinator is truly not able to do their job to the maximum level without a great strength coach.
4: The physical strength, the mental toughness, if they can combine that.
5: 100%.
4: And they can get back on track.
5: 100%. You know what? I'm about to do me a push-up right here because of Derek Owings. Man, he got me fired up.
4: By the way, you don't think he was fired up to get DGG's commitment?
5: He is fired up.
4: If you're Derek Owings, everything we hear about him,
5: he cool.
4: And then
5: he cool, man.
4: Everything we've learned about Gabriel George's work ethic, his mindset, that's a pretty good combination.
5: Yeah. We're hearing some great things about Derek Owings, man. It's paying off so much right now, but just wait till we hit that field, man. We are going to see it.
4: So Tennessee will begin fall practice coming up in 13 days, Wednesday, August 5th. The 2026 Volunteers will hit the practice field to begin the season. So just a little bit of time to go there, as we are 44 days away from Tennessee kicking off the season against Furman, and then Georgia Tech after that. 2 weeks later, Texas will come to town for the SEC opener Saturday, September 26th. We'll come back for our final segment of hour number one. We'll be with you until 3 o'clock this afternoon, and we will invite you to join us. A number of messages coming in the text box, number of questions, which we will get to at 865-656-9900. Sitting next to Jason Swain, VFL and former Tennessee wide receiver. I'm Josh Warden. We're both sitting in Maryville today at Tyler Brothers Farm Equipment, online at tbfe.com. 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Tyler Brothers Farm Equipment, where we are this afternoon as we continue on Josh and Swain.
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22: A better life with Dr. Sanjay Gupta.
23: I read this interesting story the other day, which was written by a colleague of mine, about why so-called, quote, admin nights are the new book club for busy adults. Now, I learned this is a term coined by journalist Chris Collin, who wrote about this life hack in the Wall Street Journal. An admin night is when people come together for a night, a fun night, while holding one another accountable to an assignment. The ones usually considered back burner tasks, the ones that you've been putting off. The person you choose to do an admin night with matters a lot, because that's your accountability partner. That's what one person told us. People love the social aspect because it can bring these boring tasks to light, make them feel more fun, and where you go matters as well. You need to have enough space and hopefully not too many distractions. And again, don't forget to leave some time for fun. I'm Dr. Sanjay Gupta, helping you live a better life.

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0: This is Josh and Swain. Thank you for being with us. As we are presented by Junk Beyond, we're hanging out in Maryville today. We're at Tyler Brothers Farm Equipment. Jared Engineering right here for us. Always appreciate Jared and Joel back at the studio when you can stack the J's. We got Jason Swain. I'm Josh Ward. That's what we're doing here at Tyler Brothers Farm Equipment.
1: Can't go wrong with some J's, man. The winning formula. Talking about Josh Heupel's program. That is on the rise.
0: Josh Elander reloading for Tennessee baseball this offseason?
1: He is. What are we going to call Rick Barnes?
0: He signs a bunch of players that can knock down the Jays.
1: Oh, okay. All right, there we go. That works. We'll take that.
0: Juke Harris, baby.
1: Harris, baby.
0: 865-656-9900. We were asked in the text box, so now what are we expecting to get from DGG? Are we saying we expect him to be Dylan Sampson in 24 as a true freshman?
1: No, I'm not expecting that. DGG is better than Dylan Sampson. I'm sorry to say that and, you know, alarm people, but, like, when you turn on Dylan Sampson's junior season versus DGG's junior season, like, it's not close.
0: Right, it's a runaway in that respect.
1: DGG is going to be used differently than Dylan Sampson. Dylan Sampson was the bell cow because you didn't really have, you know, anyone else that you felt comfortable with as much as you did with him. And it's, in some respect, he was kind of ran into the ground a lot, right? A lot of carries. The offense wasn't balanced because the passing game wasn't that great. You don't want to put DGG in that situation, even though he might be able to handle it. Like, you don't want to put him in that situation. So you want a more balanced offense. I think he could be more explosive as far as finishing runs. Like, you put him in the open field, not many DBs should be able to tackle him and chase him from behind where he's coming in running a 4.38. He's going to be faster under Derek Owens. So I wouldn't compare him to Dylan Sampson's last year here, because he's going to have more help in the backfield. He's obviously going to be the most talented back, but he shouldn't be used the way Dylan Sampson was used. Like, Dylan was overused in a lot of ways.
0: Right. You still want a group. Every team needs that. That's college, that's the NFL. But it's okay to put big expectations on David Gabriel Jordan.
1: He can handle that.
0: He has them for himself. Tennessee will have them. He's being paid a hefty amount. We don't have to hide from that fact. It's common knowledge at this point.
1: Yeah.
0: So it's not a knock on Dylan Sampson or Deshaun Bishop or many other running backs to say, yeah, that DGG is a better prospect coming in than those guys were when they came into Tennessee.
1: Yeah. Yeah.
0: Or most other running backs going to any other college. There's a reason that Eric Westmoreland is comfortable putting Jamal Lewis's name and Jahmyr Gibbs' name and big-time running backs that have played at the highest level in college in the NFL in the same sentence with David Gabriel George, because he has that kind of talent and they have that kind of expectation for him.
1: And he sees him every day. I mean,
0: yeah.
1: I mean, that, I think.
0: Because Eric has also, he's also pointed out, now, at the next level, DGG will have to prove it because the competition will be tougher.
1: Yeah.
0: So we can point out what everybody recognizes, and DGG knows he'll have a chance to prove it starting next year.
1: Yeah, I would want him to be in a position where it's him and there's a huge drop-off than everyone else, and then we have to give the ball to him 30-plus times to have a chance. I don't want that for him. That's not a winning formula for us. You look at Ohio State 2 years ago, and they had two NFL backs that had Judkins and Henderson. It didn't matter who they had in. They still were productive.
0: Mm-hmm.
1: It just was they had different styles. You know, when Jamal Lewis was here, it wasn't just Jamal Lewis and everybody else. You still had really other, you know, good players, but Jamal was just special. He was just a freak coming in, and that's what DGG is. But you're going to surround him with other really good players in that room, and you have good receivers. You have good quarterbacks. You don't need to give the ball to him 30 times or 20 times. You want him to touch the ball 10 to, you know, 12, 13 times, but you don't want to run him into the ground. So, no, we shouldn't have to, you know, need to use him that much to be successful on offense. But it's good to have him on your team because at any moment he can score a touchdown. Like, that's what makes him so special.
0: And I think Josh Heupel looks at an offense that he believes will be set for DGG to come in and just help take it to the next level. You have a returning quarterback for the first time since 2022 next year. That's the plan, right?
1: It's trending that way. You never know.
0: Heupel didn't say next year, but he did say on Monday, at some point I plan to come back. You're talking about a returning quarterback. This is the fifth straight year with a new starting quarterback. Next year the plan will be that the guy that starts this year, whoever that turns out being, we project Faison Brandon right now, but that's whoever it ends up being this year,
1: that's the plan.
0: That's the guy next year, too.
1: That's the plan, yeah.
0: I don't think Josh Heupel plans on another quarterback battle this time a year from now saying, I don't know who the starter is.
1: That's the plan. That's what you can say in this era, is that that is the plan, but sometimes you just never know because, you know, I expected Nico to be the quarterback in 25. It didn't work out that way, but that's the plan. The plan is for Faison Brandon to be the quarterback next year.
0: You're saying you're concerned that Faison's going to transfer to UCLA in December?
1: No, I am saying that I can't be 100% sure anymore.
0: Are you concerned that DGG and Faison will cancel each other out in the Heisman race here in a couple of years? Is that a concern?
1: That is not a concern at all. I remember when Dak Prescott and Ezekiel Elliott were both up for MVP that one year with the Cowboys. Mm-hmm. Ain't nothing wrong with that. It's not a concern for me.
0: Leinart and Reggie, they just split 04 and 05, right?
1: That's right. That's right. That's what Tennessee can do with these two guys, the talent that they have.
0: 865-656-9900. We have 2 hours to go. Jason Swain's here. I'm Josh Ward, and we are in Maryville at Tyler Brothers Farm Equipment.
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10: Minute. Has anyone's stock dropped more quickly than Eagles quarterback Jalen Hurts? The latest example, the NFL Top 100, voted on by the other players. Hurts dropped 37 spots a year ago, number 19. This year, he comes in at number 56. Just one season removed from winning the Super Bowl, there's a ton of pressure on Hurts to bounce back this season. I'm Rod Sherman.
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0: And hour number two of Josh and Swain. Thank you for being with us. Our most recent text cracks me up, Swain. Fans are ready to go for this upcoming season. As we're at Tyler Brothers Farm Equipment today, here's the text. I don't care if it's DGG, Faison, or Cooper freaking Ranvier. Somebody please just win Tennessee a Heisman. It's been 91 flipping years.
1: I know, that's right.
0: Tennessee fans are eager. Let's get something going here for the team on the field and for the player recognition. Did get a Biletnikoff winner a few years ago.
1: Did get that.
0: So broke through there.
1: Yep. Well, Vanderbilt's better now, so that game obviously is going to matter more.
0: It's a good point. You have mentioned several times, you know, that Vandy game just doesn't mean enough. Hurts the player recognition, so you got what you asked for.
1: No, I didn't.
0: The rise of Vanderbilt football.
1: No, I didn't ask for all that. I didn't ask for that, Josh. I didn't ask for last year. I didn't ask for 2005. I didn't ask for none of that. I'm just saying that the game is going to be more high profile than it was in the past and maybe hurt some of the guys' chances from Tennessee to win the Heisman.
0: No, that is the point you made, which is a good one. When you have rivalry week at the end of the season and you think about the big games that take place, if there's an Alabama player or a Michigan player or Ohio State or whatever, and they're up for award consideration, if they have a big game against a big-time opponent that's going to get all kinds of attention, could help them.
1: Yeah, I remember Cam Newton bringing Auburn back down, 28 points at Alabama or at home versus Bama. But it was a clinic, and he won the Heisman for me before that game. But his performance was unbelievable, and it sealed the deal. RG3's performance against Texas kind of sealed the deal late in the season. So you got to have those games, those moments.
0: Yeah. So Faison, DGG, or Cooper Ranvier? That is a guy that's probably not gotten a ton of attention, but he's a transfer kicker from Louisville, and Tennessee hopes that he will help shore things up.
1: Josh,
0: this upcoming season.
1: Why would he get a bunch of attention?
0: I didn't say that he should. I just said that he probably hasn't, and I'm confident in saying that.
1: Okay. His time will come to get some attention. It's up to him whether it's good or bad. His time is coming.
0: It is Arkansas Day. Tennessee will go to Arkansas. That's where Max Gilbert transferred to this upcoming season. Wish him all the best.
1: Today is Arkansas's day? Media day?
0: Well, I wouldn't call it their day, but they are there today. LSU, Texas, Mississippi State, and Arkansas are there today, day four. It's moving day at SEC football media.
1: Somebody give Ryan Silverfield some flair. Let him ride in on a hog or something, man. They need some juice.
0: I did see this, the quote itself, not the clip. I'm sure it's out there, but his record against coaches in this league was brought up, and he responded, "What did you say my record was against coaches in this league? 5-1. Thanks. I won't throw the podium at you."
1: Yeah, that was weird yesterday. All these people up in arms with Summerall said they didn't know he was joking.
0: Yeah, now he still kept the scowl. Maybe that's why. When I saw it at first, I thought it was an obvious joke, and then after I thought, wait, am I wrong that he wasn't joking because people got so upset over it? People were telling him to chill.
1: I mean, he's intense, but he has that dry.
0: But even Tom
1: humor.
0: Crean got confused. Tom Crean was on Twitter saying, "No, that's not how you should be acting." And you know, I don't.
1: Tone it down, Tom. just relax, Tom.
0: Yeah, everybody's got to take a little bit. Just take a sip of the settle down juice.
1: It's the summer. Relax.
0: Because we mentioned Monday, there were people online saying, "How can Josh Heupel say that? That's not appropriate for a coach to say."
1: Yes,
0: he's joking
1: is.
0: About mustard bottles and golf balls.
1: It's very appropriate. Yeah. It was great that he said that.
0: Yeah, everybody needs to settle down, because if they don't, then coaches are going to say, "Well, why should I joke?" Because it's going to lead to this. So maybe Heupel and Summerall and a little line there from Ryan Silverfield and Pete Golden yesterday. Boy.
1: He's my favorite.
0: Yeah, I think he won the week at SEC Media.
1: Did he get a standing ovation?
0: I saw something about that.
1: What's wrong with you media people?
0: Who's that?
1: You media people, you.
0: Okay.
1: What you give him a standing ovation for being honest? Is that how low the bar is? This is how much coaches have been lying all these years, that when a coach is finally truthful and honest, that you give him a standing ovation? Are we serious?
0: The truth will set you free.
1: Oh, my gosh. This is a Broadway play? Giving a man a standing ovation for just telling the truth?
0: Yeah, I remember 2006. All we were getting was just player speak from that senior class at Tennessee.
1: No, you didn't. You didn't get player speak from me.
0: No,
1: I can promise you didn't get that.
0: It's been a little refreshing to see some jokes. I can't sit up here and call for swear words, but coaches have been comfortable swearing apparently this week at SEC Media Days. So it's having a little fun. Speaking their minds.
1: There's time and place for that. I don't think SEC Media Days is the best time for it, but hey, whatever.
0: Yeah, I don't think the podium. Maybe if you're in like the local smaller section or something like that. And again, we're not talking about F-bombs, things like that, but
1: I mean, it's scripted. Like what you say at Media Days, your opening statements is scripted.
0: Sure.
1: And it's one thing to drop that in the spur of the moment when you're answering the question, you get fired up. But to drop that during the scripted part, come on, that's not necessary.
0: I think it for Tennessee, as an example, is more about just sticking to the message, what they wanted their message as a program to be. You can show personality at the same time. Okay. 2 years ago, it was the first year that Texas was there as a member of the SEC. Remember, there was the who's the real UT conversation, and Cooper Mays had a great answer. He threw a little history out and said, just go check history. Now, people are still being asked.
1: Ariana do that. Ariana ain't bite for that this year.
0: Yeah, at this point, year three, that's a 2024 topic. Cooper was funny with it, though. But we'll see them on the football field. They haven't actually played yet.
1: You media members, man. Now I see what DGG was talking about. Y'all be ashamed of yourselves.
0: Let's see. 2026. You're approaching your 20th anniversary. It's got to be coming up here in the next couple of years as a member of the media. When did you start
1: 20th?
0: Venturing into media? 2008? Kind of a year in between?
1: 16. It's been 16 years.
0: Oh, okay.
1: I'm still getting used to all the dirty prices that y'all use.
0: Man, you got to be careful with that media.
1: Oh my!
0: Careful
1: gosh.
0: With the media. We often say.
1: Oh my goodness, man!
0: Yeah, there was a statement from David Gabriel George after the announcement yesterday.
1: It made me sad, man. Like watching his announcement, it felt like the process that wore him down. I mean, it wasn't like this guy was on social media flip-flopping commitments and acting a fool during his commitments and flashing money. And like, he has been the most humble recruit we've seen of his profile in a very, very long time. And all these folks created these narratives of why he picked Tennessee. Oh, he just picked Tennessee because of the money. Oh, my, a private jet. They're a diva. Oh, you don't want to deal with that family. It's not like they demanded that. They just said, okay. Tennessee is the one who offered it.
0: Mm-hmm.
1: They're supposed to say no. Of course I want a personal transportation to see my son play in a different country. Of course I want that. Of course I want to be paid millions of dollars. Of course, I'm not going to say no to that. Tennessee is the one that was offering to try to win his services. DGG's only fault here is being a great football player who's humble. And he didn't deserve the crap that he was getting, whether he picked Tennessee or Ohio State or anything. Like, you don't deserve that. So it just felt like during the announcement, man, he was just ready to get it over with. And he felt like there was some heavy weight on his shoulders.
0: Yeah, here's what DGG put in his statement following an expression of gratitude, thanks to God, thanks to his family, friends, coaches.

0: information.
1: Kind of sad, man. Supposed to be the best day of your life. All that hard work. I mean, you went to a different country as a teenager, away from your mom and dad, to pursue a dream. Had different barriers. And that was supposed to be a celebration of that sacrifice. And you had to put that statement out on the same day. It's kind of sad, man. I know some folks are like, oh, well, who cares, man? He's making millions of dollars. Everything ain't about money. It's not. There are millionaires who are unhappy. There are millionaires that take their own lives, who are depressed. Money's not everything. Now, it helps solve a lot of issues, right? But it doesn't solve every issue. And it doesn't shield you from every issue either. And I don't care if the guy's signing a $10 million a year deal. The way he was treated as a young teenager celebrating awesome accomplishment, shouldn't have to put out that statement. So, for me, I was kind of sad for him. But happy for him because he's evolved.
0: It is still just football. I recognize football is life, but it is still just football.
1: And football is a game. It's just a game. A game that has changed my life forever.
0: Sure.
1: And put me and my family in a position that we are in right now and been able to make a career out of my football days doing this, talking about the game. But it's still a game.
0: Jason Swain, he is a former football player at the University of Tennessee. He remains a new member of the media. I am Josh Ward, 865-656-9900. If you would like to join us, you can call or text to be part of the show. We're talking about the commitment that Tennessee received yesterday, the announcement from David Gabriel George at Baylor. He announced for Tennessee. Tennessee now 13 days away from opening up fall camp for the 2026 season. We're with you until 3 o'clock this afternoon on a beautiful day here in Maryville. 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
9: Rightful owner. I think we'll have 5 or 10 judges willing to do that here.
10: You know, Charles Woodson's son is now headed to college. Oh, Charles Woodson Jr.
9: All right, Josh. That's cool. That's great info. Thanks for making everybody feel older, Josh.
10: Yep. Well, here, Charles Woodson Jr.
9: Okay, sir.
10: It's part of the 2027 class.
9: Cool. I met Charles Woodson one time in Atlanta. Real cool dude. Hopefully that's okay for me to say. I know we upset that he took Peyton Manning's Heisman, but I mean, he's still a pretty cool good guy.
10: Yeah, there are strong feelings there, obviously, but he was a great player. He and Peyton had tremendous NFL careers, and went to the NFL together, went to the Hall of Fame together. Incredible what both accomplished, Peyton and Charles.
9: Yep.
10: Unfortunate the way it played out, though, of course, with the Heisman.
9: Yeah. Peyton deserved it. I think at the time, though, this was really before I became a fan of Tennessee. I was more of just a fan of college football. Like, I thought it was pretty cool at the time. I was, 14 or so? 14, 13. But I thought it was cool at the time. But now it's terrible. It's the worst thing that ever happened.
10: Can you believe it?
9: Can't believe that happened, man. It's terrible.
10: Yeah, but it will forever be a sensitive subject locally. Now, if Tennessee does produce a Heisman winner, while the Heisman right now comes with negative feelings, that Tennessee player will rightfully be celebrated if he's able to break through and win the Heisman. That's Faison, if that's DGG, if that's maybe Marshall Manning gets it done. 7 or 8 years to bring it back home.
9: It's hard to believe that Josh Heupel won't have at least someone in New York for the ceremony with this offense. I mean, got close with Hendon. The injury certainly hurt his chances. But DGG, Faison, Brandon, I think those two guys have a really, really good shot during their 3 to 4 years here at Tennessee. To find themselves in New York.
10: Yeah, we were already asked, hey, could Faison play 4 years and get all 3 years together, DGG and Faison? I continue to appreciate David Gabriel George's announcement yesterday. He said, my next 3 years of course, coming up after this senior season, but his 3 years in college. His goal is to be in college for 3 years and then in the NFL after that. Trying to predict how many years Faison would be the starter. We're almost year to year in college football with most players, so trying to project what he's going to do in 4 years, I have no idea, but could he? Sure. I mean, Dante Moore came back for another season somewhat unexpectedly at Oregon, but at that point you're talking about, has Faison gotten to the level where he can go to the NFL, and if that's the case, he'd probably want to do that.
9: Well, yeah, Dante Moore did start as a true freshman. Like, Faison Brandon is about to.
10: Right, he's only a one-year starter. This is his second season starting at Oregon. So it would be a different kind of path as well. If Dante had started the last 3 years at Oregon, my guess is right now he's an NFL quarterback.
9: I mean, technically, Josh, Faison could be a five-year starter.
10: He could be.
9: He could be now. I mean, I'm okay with that.
10: Yeah. Josh Heupel might call him up and say, talk to me, Adidas. What can we do here?
9: Hey, I'm all for having players drafted from Tennessee, right? But Eric Crouch, Tim Tebow, these are quarterbacks who are great college quarterbacks that necessarily wasn't great pro quarterbacks, and I'm okay with that. Sign me up for another Casey Clawson. Sign me up. Let's go. I don't need a pro quarterback. I need a great college quarterback. Sign me up. Patrick Mahomes was a whole lot better when he was in the NFL than he was at Texas Tech. Matthew Stafford's pretty good at Georgia, but he was better in the NFL. Give me a good college quarterback. Give me a great college quarterback.
10: Now, Gene said, I don't care about a Heisman. Beat Bama, Vandy, Kentucky, win an SEC championship. Also added, I don't care about natties either.
9: Huh?
10: I don't get that last part.
9: What?
10: Why wouldn't you care about the national championship? Especially if you're calling for an SEC title.
9: What?
10: If you're going to be in
9: the... Is that a typo? That must be autocorrect problems.
10: He said, I don't care about natties either. Maybe he's referring to the ice version. I don't know. I would think you'd care about the national championship if you're winning the SEC.
9: Gene sound like Kalen DeBoer.
10: Yeah, Damian Harris wasn't too happy at CBS yesterday, former Bama running back. When Kalen DeBoer was asked about winning a national championship, is that how your time there will be defined? He did acknowledge, yeah, that's what matters here, but was not exactly adamant, this is what we have to do, win a national title at Bama.
9: Jeez. He said that I'm just focused on helping the people around me be successful or something like that.
10: I could be wrong in my read here, but Kalen DeBoer strikes me as too normal to coach football at Alabama. Too normal as a person.
9: You got to read the room, man.
10: Yeah.
9: You can't say that. You can't say that. You understood the assignment when you took the job. You can't say stuff like that. You got to lean in, man. When they talk about championships, you got to lean in. Our coach does. Our coach leans in.
10: Mm-hmm.
9: He doesn't shy away from the goal being winning a championship. You can't be a coach talking about, oh, yeah, we're not focused on winning a championship. Huh? You don't have to, like, always talk about it, but, like, the standard is the standard.
10: Yeah, in different areas. Josh Heupel sat up there and said, this is the home of Reggie White, Al Wilson, Eric Berry. We're going to play elite defense.
9: Yeah, like that's the standard. You don't have to hammer it every single day, because you can achieve that if you're process driven. There's a difference between being process driven, results driven, and you don't want to every day constantly championship, championship, championship, championship. But when you're asked, hey, what is the goal here?
10: Yeah,
9: you don't shy away from it. It's to win a championship.
10: Yeah, that's okay. Gene followed up, said SEC is more important to me than a playoff championship. I get what he's saying. I would just respond and say, well, you can want both.
9: No.
10: You can care about
9: Josh,
10: both.
9: Josh, stop lying to these people.
10: No, I get it.
9: You don't? No, you don't get it. You don't get it, Josh. There's no reason to say or to think or to feel that a conference championship is more important than a national championship. In no lifetime is that okay. A national championship is always better than an SEC championship. Always, Josh. Stop it. Stop it. You and Gene, stop it. That's enough. We will not tolerate any more of this. Stop. It's over.
10: Here's my tiers of championships. I would do three levels.
9: Tiers of championships?
10: Tier three. Tier one is the highest. Tier three, this is from the SEC standpoint. That's where Tennessee plays. Tier three would be SEC. Tier two would be national championship. Tier one would be the SP Plus.
9: Y'all realize that the SEC ain't won a championship in 3 years?
10: That's what I've heard.
9: Hadn't even played for 1 in 3 years. So this whole, well, the SEC is, you know, winning that is more important than national championship. No, it's not.
10: Yeah, the SEC hasn't won a semifinal game.
9: Yeah.
10: In 3 years.
9: Like, we talking and poking our chest around here like the SEC is the same SEC of 4 years ago. It is not. It is not.
10: We looked at the team recruiting rankings, by the way. The top three right now from the SEC, Texas A&M, Texas, Oklahoma.
9: Sir, can I talk a little bit to you about the recruiting rankings, if you don't mind?
10: They don't matter. Stars don't matter.
9: I wasn't going to say that at all. I do realize the recruiting rankings, how we interpret those, how we look at those is different today because you have NIL and you don't want to dump a lot of money into a bunch of players who have not proven anything yet. And so there's a lot of schools that has spent a lot of money for players that have a lot of stars, haven't proved anything yet, and they're top five in the recruiting rankings. So I'm okay with not being in the top five right now. But the message I got on my phone from ESPN.
10: What'd it say?
9: It was just weird. I wasn't ready for it, Josh. I was not ready for it. 2 hours ago, Notification Center, I get a alert from ESPN. Tennessee surges into top 25 after landing five-star running back Gabriel Georges.
10: Top 25.
9: And I was like, huh? It just read weird. Surge in the top 25 after getting this stud of a player?
10: Yeah.
9: But I had to remind myself because normally I would hold my nose up. I would roll my eyes, like, well, top 25, we should have been in top 15, top 10. But I understand the strategy. I understand what we're doing. I'm totally behind it. The dudes who you feel like are going to be day one guys, we're going to pay you. We're going to pay you. Might not be proven yet, but we're going to pay you if we think you are day one guy. We're going to pay you a lot of money. That's a different strategy than maybe a couple of years ago, and I'm cool with it. But that also means you're going to suffer a little bit in recruiting rankings. But I'm okay with it, too, because we were higher in the recruiting rankings in previous years, and we were paying guys to sit on the bench. And that's just a waste of money. But it was weird. And the Jason Swain 5 years ago would be like, what? Or even 2 years ago, like, what? Surging to the top 25, why were we not there in the first place?
10: If you are going to pay for play, if we're going to acknowledge that it might be that, then you want them to actually play.
9: You want them to.
10: Yep. By the way, we are about accountability on this show and appreciate a couple of texters holding me accountable, Mike and Michael especially. I have to adjust the tiers above the SEC, above the national championship, above SP Plus or FPI, whatever title you might be able to win. The number one championship to strive for, Swain, is the championship of life.
9: Josh, shut up. Shut up. I don't want to hear that. We just got D-G freaking G. We beat out Ohio State for the best running back in the country. I don't want to hear a dang thing about champions of life. You hear me? You hear me? I don't want to hear anything about an SEC championship being better than the national. I don't want to hear that mess. I don't want to hear that mess.
10: You've watched his highlight tape? You saw him break those tackles?
9: On repeat.
10: There's some five-star heart right there.
9: That's more than some five-star heart. Five-star legs, arms, feet.
10: Yeah, there are about five players per play that were on the ground trying to tackle.
9: Exactly.
10: DGG. We'll come back 90 minutes to go, 865-656-9900, to be part of the show as we continue in Maryville, Tyler Brothers Farm Equipment, where we are this afternoon on Josh and Swain.
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16: Five-star running back David Gabriel Georges announced his commitment to Tennessee yesterday, choosing the Volunteers over Ohio State and Ole Miss. He becomes the 18th commitment in the class of 2027 for Tennessee. He's considered the number two running back in the class and one of the top 15 prospects overall. The Quebec native has rushed for over 2,800 yards in two seasons at Baylor School in Chattanooga, as well as 41 touchdowns. In the NHL, the Chicago Blackhawks have signed free agent forward Patrick Kane to a two-year contract worth $8 million per year that reunites Kane with the franchise that drafted him first overall back in 2007. Kane was Rookie of the Year that season. He was the Conn Smythe Trophy as playoff MVP in 2013 and the league MVP in 2016. He won three Stanley Cup titles during his first stint with Chicago and is second all-time in franchise history with over 1,200 points. I'm Joel Silverberg.
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32: What are the chances you are listening to this while drinking a nice hot cup of coffee? If so, don't let me stop you. For years, we've been reporting on the health benefits of coffee, and that's not going to stop today. A new study, this one out of Harvard School of Public Health, found that coffee and tea could help lower your risk of developing dementia. People who enjoyed 1 to 3 caffeinated cups a day saw the biggest impact. In addition to the caffeine, coffee contains hundreds of bioactive compounds that can influence inflammation, glucose metabolism, vascular function, and oxidative stress. It's also possible coffee drinkers might be doing other things that keep them healthy. Eating a more balanced diet, getting plenty of exercise, sleep, not smoking, or drinking too much alcohol. And finally, staying socially active. I'm Dr. Sanjay Gupta, helping you live a better life.
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0: Tennessee, so anywhere from the Tri-Cities to the south, especially over the mountains. Could see some heavier rain just to the south of us today. But either way, some occasional light rain showers passing through the area. And we'll hit about 80 degrees today, 67 tonight. And then for tomorrow, 83 on Friday. Late showers, late day showers, maybe a few storms as well. From Storm Team Love Weather, I'm meteorologist Jeremy Eisenhoff.
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0: Back on Josh and Swain. 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
1: These Ohio State fans get on my nerves, Josh.
0: So the back and forth on the internet continues, is that right?
1: Oh, yeah. I told you during the break that the trash talk between Ohio State fans and Tennessee fans have officially fallen off the rails because now they are debating on which state has the worst drug use. Hey, man, I'm talking about football over here, okay?
0: What are we doing here?
1: I'm talking football. What gets on my nerves is this notion that Ohio State chose their culture over a five-star recruit. Listen, man, that's what you want to tell yourself, go for it. You were willing, Ohio State was willing to pay DGG more than you pay any other running back or player in the history of recruiting above the table or during the NIL era. You also offered a kid thinking that you were going to get DGG, and Tennessee didn't even do that. Ohio State and Ole Miss tried to offer this young man's roommate to try to move the needle. It did not work. I'm sorry, but that screams desperate to me. This notion that kids are just lining up to come to Ohio State just because it's Ohio State, I'm sorry, it's false. Y'all still paying kids. You may be paying kids a little bit less, but you're still paying them. You're still paying them. And I told you yesterday, you go and you look at the top 25 kids in the country, top 50. All of them not going to Ohio State. Kids are going to other places for other reasons. Accept that and embrace that. The Block O that y'all refer to as the zero jersey, it means more to y'all than it does for us. That's a thing for y'all. For us, it's just zero. So, of course, it's you're going to be more reluctant to give a high school player that number because it means more. Yeah, we're going to give it to you, cool, because we don't have that type of tradition around that. But they can't see that. They're so stuck in their fandom. They're so caught off guard by the fact that a kid said no to them and preferred to go to Tennessee. It ain't like this is the first time it's happened. It happened last year with David Sanders Jr. But they are funny to me, man. They are hilarious right now. Trying to cope with the fact that they lost out on a kid. It's funny.
0: It's become quite a sight to see how it's taken off with the online battle. Hey, appreciate the messages in the text box. Scott said the players trying to tackle DGG will have five stars spinning around their head.
1: That's correct. They'll be dizzy.
0: It's a good note by Scott. Yep. We had several messages asking about the pronunciation or making a note on the pronunciation with David Gabriel George's name. Mm-hmm. And I saw yesterday the note and shared it from Stephen Hargis with the Times Free Press in Chattanooga that said he asked David the correct pronunciation of his last name, and he confirmed the S is silent, said it's George. Some people call me Georges, which I don't mind, but if my mom hears it, she might get mad a little bit. So with his French background, the S is silent. David also told another media member recently that it's George's because he's here in America.
1: Correct.
0: And that here the pronunciation with the S would make more sense.
1: Yes.
0: So my guess is over the next several years you will hear both. To George, either appears to be fine. He did say his mom would not like the S being pronounced.
1: Yeah, we're going to allow the best SID in the country, the team over there at Tennessee, Bill Martin, to put the correct pronunciation on utsports.com so that way we can know for sure. But you did have DGG saying both are fine and both is okay. Mom doesn't want the S. Well, we're going to get rid of the S then, because Mama runs the show, right? But there may be a way they pronounce it in their language that's different than how we pronounce it, and it may sound like an S on the end. So that's why we just probably just need to wait. If you want to keep the S, you can. If you want to take it off, you can. But I'm going to wait and hear directly from them. Or we just say DGG.
0: You're covering all bases,
1: yeah,
0: if
1: sure.
0: you say DGG. Yeah, but David himself has acknowledged both. He doesn't mind either, has even said George's works, but also noted that to his mother, take off the S. But yeah, next year when he's in Tennessee, Tennessee will put out its own pronunciation guide, and we'll go by that when he plays football for Tennessee.
1: Correct. Correct. Culture over a five-star. Man, Ohio State fans, boy, y'all something. Y'all are something. Y'all, like, y'all pay each player the same price, same amount. Like, you are something.
0: Yeah, if I can borrow what Ole Miss coach Pete Golding said yesterday, let's not act like recruiting over the last 100 years has been the most moral thing we've seen.
1: Golly, man. The moral high ground that Ohio State thinks they're on when it comes to recruiting. Oh, my gosh, man. It's hilarious to me.
0: With all due respect, it's not like he chose Ole Miss or Mississippi State here. Tennessee has a pretty good history of recruiting. This isn't the first five-star, far from it, that Tennessee's landed. Not even in a battle against Ohio State. When this is in under a previous set of rules, but when the Laramie Tunzel Laquan Treadwell group was going to Ole Miss and the alarms went off, that was for a reason.
1: Yeah.
0: This is a different world.
1: It was like the movie Blue Chips when all the top players went to that one school, Western. Like, hold on now. Hold on. This is different. Y'all signing up to live in Mississippi? Voluntarily? Y'all must be getting paid. And guess what? They were.
0: By the way.
1: Picking Ole Miss ain't crazy because they did almost play for a national championship.
0: Yeah, now that would make more
1: sense. But Mississippi State.
0: No.
1: Good example. Good example, Josh. Yeah,
0: by the way, sure. Ricky Rowe's father would have loved the equipment here at Tyler Brothers Farm.
1: Oh, facts. Equipment. Yeah, Ricky Rowe would have went crazy in here, man. He would have dropped several bags to get some equipment.
0: Yeah, the Rowe family, would have started their own new business. Thanks to Tyler Brothers Farm Equipment. That's where we are today in Maryville. TBFE.com is the website. We're here until 3 o'clock this afternoon next to Jason Swain, VFL, former Tennessee wide receiver. I'm Josh Ward, 865-656-9900. That's how you can be part of the show right here on Josh and Swain.
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17: Back in 2019, I made a documentary for HBO called One Nation Under Stress. And what was true then is still true now. Money and financial problems are consistently ranked as the number one cause of stress in the United States. And a brand new study out of the Mayo Clinic found that worrying about money may age the heart even faster than traditional risk factors. Unlike an acute stressor, such as a short-term work deadline or a brief illness, financial strain is often chronic and ongoing. And because money affects so many aspects of daily life, financial stress can be difficult to escape. Even so, financial stress does not mean you're doomed. Just means you need to double down on the things you know are good for heart health: diet, exercise, sleep, and of course, not smoking. I'm Dr. Sanjay Gupta, helping you live a better life.
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0: Thank you for being with us on Josh and Swain. We've had questions about the podcast feed, and right now you would obviously not be listening to that outlet. 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Kubota, Massey Ferguson, new, pre-owned, they can help you right here at Tyler Brothers. We're in the final segment of hour number two. At the start of the show, we talked to Austin Price of VolQuest about DGG's commitment to Tennessee yesterday. We will bring that conversation back to you in the middle of next hour. I talked to Austin at the very start of the show, as that was the big news item. We're in that slower time. We do have a lot of talking that's taking place. It's SEC Football Media Days. Your guy Lane Kiffin is down there today in Tampa.
1: Down there lying.
0: LSU, Arkansas, Texas, and Mississippi State. The four teams at the final day of SEC Football Media Days.
1: He's down there lying.
0: Did he bring Sam Leavitt with him? That's the new quarterback.
1: No, he said that he didn't bring him because he was leading player-led workouts. That was the reason why he didn't go. But that's not the reason why I said that he was down there lying. He said he doesn't pay attention and sees things on social media. He's gotten off of social media. You know, because Knox, you know, told him to get off social media. So he doesn't see anything anymore. That's what he said.
0: Cold turkey, huh?
1: Yeah, man. Lane Kiffin, the biggest troll in college football, said he doesn't see anything. He doesn't pay attention anymore. Mm-hmm. That's what he said. Lane thinks we stupid.
0: Yeah,
1: I think he thinks we stupid. Yeah. Pete Thamel 4 hours ago tweeted a dude, Lane Kiffin, says he gave up social media after being challenged by his son, Knox. Okay, Lane. He deleted all social media apps. Okay, Lane. He doesn't know what people says. He doesn't pay attention. Okay. Coaches, can y'all stop saying this? That y'all don't pay attention? You're still being told what's being said. No, I'm sorry, Lane. You may be telling the truth this time. But no one believes you, man.
0: Yeah. We know that they know that we know. They know what we said.
1: Yeah, we don't believe you, Lane. You may be telling the truth here, but I'm just telling you I do not believe a word you're saying. Excuse me. With all due respect.
0: Well, of course.
1: Yeah.
0: We did get asked in the text box, has there been another college running back that wore number zero? I can't think of many off the top of my head, but Jalen Wright at Tennessee wore zero. So I'm sure others have as well.
1: But it's not a big deal.
0: Yeah, the number just became allowed several years ago. Yeah, his point was I can only imagine the number of NIL endorsement deals he will get with that number. He's good to go on NIL.
1: I think he's met the quota.
0: Deals are coming in. So
1: I think he met the quota for NIL deals. I don't think he needs any more.
0: Yeah, and as you mentioned, so Ohio State, they once the number zero became allowed, they call it the Blocko. It's Ohio State, and it's after a former Buckeye who helped break the color barrier. So it is a big deal, and I appreciate that.
1: Yeah,
0: they hand out the number in fall camp. So yep. Sonny Styles got the number zero last year in the middle of fall camp. He was a senior leader at linebacker, and that's cool. I respect that totally. That's not a big deal at Tennessee. It's not a thing. So Tennessee was happy to promise that number.
1: That's why you have to sometimes put yourself in the shoes of others so that way you can see their perspective. So if you are an Ohio State fan, before running your mouth, you probably should say, if I was a Tennessee fan or a Tennessee player, would I care about the zero the same way as Ohio State cares about the zero? The answer is no, because we don't have that history attached to the number zero.
0: Mm-hmm.
1: They're giving a zero out to a freshman and ain't proven? That's crazy, man. That's desperate. That's desperate. No, it's not. It's desperate because we don't have the block O like y'all. We don't have that history attached to it.
0: Yeah, if there were a tradition attached to it and Tennessee broke it, that would be a controversial move.
1: LSU in number 7.
0: Right.
1: You know, or Michigan in number 1. Like, that was a big deal. So, like, it's just a regular number for us. So it's not a big deal. I mean, it might be a big deal for Ethan Davis, but you get what I'm saying.
0: But you are not Ethan Davis. We'll come back. 1 hour to go at Tyler Brothers Farm.
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17: Across the country right now, at this very moment, there are probably arguments taking place about who's doing more of the housework, the homework, the shuttling of kids from this activity to that. It's true. By and large, women do more of this than men. But doesn't have to be that way. And if you and your spouse can level that playing field, it's going to make both of you and your kids happier. Psychologist Yelena Kecmanovic says this might be how you get there. As hard as it might be at first, try to think of your partner like a teammate, not an adversary. Learn how to do some of the chores your partner does to get a better understanding of how much effort something takes. And finally, take the time to acknowledge what the other person is doing. And every now and then, even express your appreciation. That'll go a long way. I'm Dr. Sanjay Gupta, helping you live a better life.
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0: Welcome into hour number three of Josh and Swain. Thank you for being with us on this Thursday afternoon. Jason Swain is here, a VFL, former Tennessee wide receiver. I'm Josh Ward, and we are here in Maryville. We're at Tyler Brothers Farm Equipment. They are always busy because they are always helping customers right here, and they can help you with new or pre-owned equipment. The best of the best from Kubota and Massey Ferguson, and John Abbott's been busy today helping folks. How are you?
1: Doing great. And yourself?
0: Yeah, doing really well. We appreciate you having us out again. It's always great to be here, and I know you were just helping a customer a few minutes ago. Tell us about that process of helping people find what they need right here at Tyler Brothers.
1: Certainly. So one of the things that we pride ourselves in doing, instead of just coming, you know, you come into the dealership and us trying to sell you a product, what we try to do is identify what your unique needs are first and foremost, the things that you need in a new piece of equipment, so that when you get your tractor, excavator, skid steer, whatever it may be on your property, farm, or home, that is something that's going to meet your needs, accomplish your goals, and not be too much or too little for that process. So we take time with each customer to walk through that process to see exactly what they need. Instead of rushing them, we get them connected with the machine that's going to most meet their needs.
2: Yeah, Josh mentioned you was helping one customer. I saw you helping multiple customers at one time. That's why you over here breathing hard, man, because you was working during the break.
1: Absolutely. I looked at my phone, and it was 157, so I cut a little bit of a sprint. Not a very fast one, but I come into the dealership. We had five sets of customers here at the same time. Very blessed, very thankful to have a lot of people coming in and allowing us to connect them with their new machine.
0: Yeah, what is it about Tyler Brothers? This is a company here, family-owned for four decades now.
1: Yeah,
0: What is it about Tyler Brothers that makes it a special place and the way you operate and how you help people?
1: So I've been here since 1980, getting ready to conclude our 46th year in business. Family-owned, operated. Our owner is personally involved in our daily operations here at the dealership. So it's one of those things to where, you know, anyone can sell you a piece of equipment, but we're more about making a connection, making a relationship to not only sell you something, but service it, get you your parts. We're thankful to now be selling pieces of equipment to children, grandchildren, and even great-grandchildren of some of our original customers, to have decades of connections and relationships with families, farmers, and our community.
2: What stands out about purchasing a piece of equipment this time of the year, July heading into August? Anything different about this time versus others?
1: Certainly. Got a lot of grass growing, a lot of people wanting to mow. So, you know, this time of year, really our emphasis tends to be on mowers, people wanting to maintain property. Things are hot, so we also sell some units with air conditioning. You know, when I was growing up, I never would have thought I'd see the day where it was a common thing to have tractors with air conditioning and heat, but nowadays that is a norm for our industry. Whether it be construction, skid steer, excavator, climate control. And so right now, that's kind of the main emphasis, being able to people to take care of their land property, whether it be a 500-acre farm or a 0.5-acre yard with a zero turn. A lot of people coming in right now, and thankfully, we've been getting some rain here lately. The drought conditions are tending to subside a little bit. Hay's coming in as well. That's another big part of our business. So in addition to people wanting to keep the grass mowed, we've got people wanting it to grow, then cut it to make hay for their actual livestock as well.
0: Yeah, this equipment here, Swain, it's farm equipment, tractor, yard equipment. It's mindfulness equipment, I would say. You get out on these bad boys, you get your mind right on one of those.
1: Absolutely. A lot of people call it tractor therapy.
0: Yeah.
1: Get out there, you know, and the world kind of just drifts away for a little while. I know at my property, I just have 5 acres, but it's an awesome thing to get out on the tractor, turn the bush hog on, and just let the world drift away for a little bit, just to, you know, focus on the land. It's I can see why people say that. Now we've also got, you know, same may be said for excavators or skid steers as well. It's not only getting your work done, but it's something enjoyable to do as well.
2: Man, I wish I had me one of those, man.
1: We can get you hooked up.
2: I'll be tearing stuff up around my neighborhood.
0: Yeah. you help people if they're not looking to tear stuff up. You help them navigate.
1: Absolutely.
0: You can help them understand.
1: Absolutely. We can, whether it be an excavator and you want to tear something up, dig a great big old hole, or manicure something to make a world-class lawn and landscape, we're able to help you.
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1: Absolutely. Got on staff at all times 4 fully certified technicians, many of them master technicians, with somewhere to the tune of like 75, 80 years of experience in all. On staff at all times to meet people people's needs. Some people take care of their own equipment. We've got the parts department to step in there as well for those who do their own repairs, but at all times we're able to do that service. 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We actually offer instructional training for free, completely no charge as part of their purchase, to where we walk you through not only, hey, here's what it does, how do you do it, and be sure that people are safe and secure when they get their new piece of equipment on their property.
0: So if somebody wants to check out what you have, what's the best way to get started here?
1: You've got three different ways. Number one, please come by and see us. You're not going to find a more friendly, more welcoming staff anywhere. We're open Monday through Friday, 8 to 5, and Saturdays from 8 to 12 noon. Second way is going to be through the internet, 24/7, 365 at www.tbfe.com. 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
0: TBFE.com is the website. That's for Tyler Brothers Farm Equipment. Anything we missed, anything you want to make sure people know before we let you go, John, here at Tyler Brothers?
1: Just come down, see myself. If you're looking for a new piece of equipment, we've got excellent salespeople, Lee and Marty, the finest people around. Just come on down. The only thing we're waiting on is you.
0: You know, we were talking about the number zero. Tennessee got its own zero turn yesterday. He turns this way, that way.
2: Yes, right.
0: DGG is going to wear number zero at Tennessee.
2: Yep. Okay, so, zero turn.
0: Zero turn is the topic today here at Tyler Brothers Farm Equipment.
1: Outstanding.
2: Look at Josh, man. Josh putting on his marketing hat.
0: Yeah,
1: exactly.
0: It works, right?
2: We're going to get DGG out here, man. Vroom, vroom, vroom. Just tearing stuff up and turning.
0: Yeah, he's going to be tearing stuff up. I tell you that much. 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Tyler Brothers Farm Equipment, where we are in Maryville. We love coming out, and we can tell you, great, friendly people out here. John, great to sit down with you as always. Thanks
1: much. Thank you so much for coming down.
0: John Abbott, he and the team will take care of you at Tyler Brothers Farm Equipment. You can call or text in at 865-656-9900 with us until 3 o'clock this afternoon.
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0: And I want a free ride if he's able to get one of these tractors.
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0: That's true. Yeah, we can get a whole group of them.
2: Yeah, we gotta adjust the fee depending on how much you making.
0: Yeah, we'll push it hard.
2: The zero turn. We're gonna get him a deal with a tractor trailer out here at Tyler Brothers. That's a good idea, Josh.
0: Tennessee fan base yesterday got turned up with that announcement.
2: Oh yeah, man, we was happy about that, man. We were locked in. We need that news, man. We really did. It's good news for Tennessee. We've been on a nice little run with the announcement of Adidas and the jersey reveal, and now this commitment. And then next week, Asa Barnes. You gonna do a countdown for Asa Barnes?
0: 6 days to go until Asa Barnes. Another running back Tennessee hopes to add in the 2027 class, as Austin Price, who you will hear from a little bit later coming up, said that Tennessee might be trending there for the running back.
2: Yeah, that's a fabulous young man. I'm a big Asa Barnes fan, man.

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24: Sorry, I got excited.
25: Well, that's okay. You should be excited. I know our audience is excited to talk to UAP as DGG made it official yesterday. What did you think covering there at Baylor School, DGG's commitment to Tennessee?
26: Very unassuming, very laid back, very low key. You had one orange hat on the table, and that was about it. Now, the after party last night, I think, ended up with a little bit more orange flavor to it, but he's just not a knee kid. I mean, I get this thing took on a life of its own, and fans from both sides had the attention, you know, drawn to this recruitment. But this is a kid who's very reserved, very laid back, does not speak super great English. So he's more reserved because of that. I think when you hear him talk to his friends in French, it's like, okay, all of a sudden the personality starts to come out, even though I don't know what they're saying. You can tell that he's a more engaged in the process because he feels more comfortable talking in his native tongue. And so I think the it's about what I thought it would be as far as the announcement yesterday. Very laid back, very low key, not a lot of, you know,

0: not a lot of pomp and circumstance, just very matter of fact, and it was a big day for Tennessee.
1: There was a lot of confidence, I think, from the Ohio State side. You look at their fans, you look at some of the predictions out there. And, hey, rightfully so. This is the team. Program has won a championship. They've won at a high level. They've put numerous guys in the NFL. But it feels like Tennessee was working on this day for some time, months, years. Kind of walk us through kind of the process from start to finish of how Tennessee invested in DGG and ultimately got him yesterday.
0: Tennessee did a really good job just, you know, building and cultivating relationships. And he felt very comfortable here. Obviously, you know, he's had two teammates that are playing for Tennessee, and he really liked the staff. His family and he were both very blunt about the fact their best relationship from a head coach perspective is with Josh Heupel. And I just think Tennessee did a really nice job of being very deliberate, consistent, and persistent with a guy who just likes to put his nose down and go to work. And I think that's kind of how Tennessee recruited him. They kind of put their head down and just kind of went to work recruiting him, building a relationship with him, and I think it paid off.
2: 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You can read his coverage and his colleagues' coverage on the recruitment of David Gabriel George and the commitment that he gave yesterday as well. What can you tell us? What have you found about the Adidas influence and maybe what that might tell us about how it can help Tennessee's recruiting moving forward as they look to continue to build, not just for this year, but beyond in pursuing talent?
0: Yeah, obviously Adidas' contract with Tennessee, was put in place to be able to, you know, help on the NIL side of things. And I think that's a big reason why Danny White went down this road, right? I mean, I think it was to help, you know, continue to build in all sports on the NIL side. And when you talk about, you know, Adidas, like maybe for like older people, they think more along the lines of Nike, but I think a lot of young kids, they love Adidas. And at the end of the day, these kids want the money, right? And if you can, you know, get some money and you know, get some NIL payments from Adidas, I think it's going to be natural. I expect them to continue to be heavily involved, not just in football, but other sports as well going forward. And, you know, you go back to a year ago with Tristan Keys. Now a guy like David Gabriel George is, and we'll see who else comes along the path. But, you know, I think Adidas is going to, you know, I think Tennessee is going to be happy that they made the move to Adidas, and I think Adidas is going to show them proper love back for doing so.
1: All right, DGG is off the board. I know people still are nervous about whether or not he's actually going to sign, but, you know, his uncle did say that, hey, where we commit to is where we're going. We're not going to be flip-flopping. Now that he's off the board, who else is on the board for Tennessee to possibly land before fall camp starts or before the season starts?
0: To address what you said a second ago, I would not be worried one bit. I think that's about as solid as they come. I mean, is it 100%? No, and it's never 100% until they sign, but I'd call it about 98.3. I mean, I think the kid's really locked in with Tennessee. Asa Barnes will come off the board a week from yesterday, so next Wednesday, running back from Martin Westview. Feel like Tennessee's trending there as we head into the official announcement coming up next Wednesday. And, you know, that's a kid who's been undeterred by the recruitment of DGG, likes Tennessee a ton, and feels very comfortable here with Darrell Sims and the running back room. So feel like Tennessee's in a good spot there heading into that announcement again a week from tomorrow, a week from yesterday. On next Wednesday, and then after that, we'll see. I think Tennessee will continue to swing at some guys that are committed elsewhere. I think they'll continue to evaluate senior tape as we get the high school football season up and rolling, because at the end of the day, Jason, you look back at last year, J.J. Finch, Carter Gooden, Breeze Carter, all those players ended up flipping later in the process. Now, do I think Tennessee's going to flip, you know, four or five kids this year? Probably not. I think they'll put most of their attention into the transfer portal. But I do think, you know, if a kid has a really good fall and Tennessee wants to kind of go down that road to potentially try to flip a kid, they absolutely will. So I think there's a handful of guys that they'll continue to evaluate, continue to swing at, and then we'll see where it goes. But really, it should slow down dramatically after next Wednesday.
1: How does it feel to have rose petals thrown at your feet every time you walk somewhere around Knoxville today, Austin? Because, I mean, the love that you've been getting from Vol Nation about how you have covered the DGG recruitment, it kind of feels like, you know, you're getting the Akeem treatment from Coming to America, man. Goodness gracious.
0: Jason, it's never as good as it seems. It's never as bad as it seems. Lord knows I fall just as much as I have success. And so I don't really try to put too much into it. I appreciate the kind words. I just try to do the best I can. And, you know, again, I do appreciate the nice words that people have said to me. But I try not to really dwell on it too much because, you know, in this world, you can easily be wrong next week and, you know, I'll be told I'm an idiot. So I just try to kind of stay in the moment, stay in the present. But I do appreciate all the nice words everybody's been saying.
1: He's so humble.
2: Yeah, he is. Austin, I would say yesterday and today, you're getting to experience the feeling around town that Jason Swain gets to experience 365 days out of the year. That's what I can tell.
0: I did. I will say, yesterday after the ceremony, I went up to his uncle, John, and I introduced myself. I'd never met or talked to John before. And I said, John, my name's Austin. He goes, I know who you are. And he goes, you've been on the... He goes, what do you say? You've been on the bandwagon since the beginning or whatever about Tennessee and DGG. And I was like, okay, well, I'm glad you you do know it then. But, I mean, sure. I mean, it's, again, like, in this world, you can have it dead right and end up being dead wrong with one phone call late in the game or vice versa. You can have it dead wrong and then end up being right with a late phone call in the game. So you never take it for granted. You know, this stuff is much harder to recruit or to cover now than it was, you know, 5 years ago. And I got told somebody the other day, you know, in the old days before NIL, and let's not sugarcoat, I mean, money exchanged hands behind the scenes, but it was just much smaller amounts of money.
1: What?
0: You know, I'd say probably 98 out of 100 we were all pretty accurate on. Now it's, you know, probably 85 out of 100, which is a great percentage, right? But there is a greater percentage that you miss on now because of the money component than, you know, 5 years ago. So it's, you know, it's been fun to cover this one. I'm glad it's over. And now we turn our attention to Asa Barnes next Wednesday.
2: Austin Price, VolQuest.com, covering what's going on with recruiting, DGG, and beyond. By the way, is this the last Tennessee versus Ohio State battle in this recruiting cycle, or could there be another?
0: We'll see.
2: Okay.
1: Hey, man. I need for it to be a battle every cycle.
2: We're getting one per cycle at least, aren't we? It seems that way over the last few years.
1: That's the way it's supposed to be. Yeah, that's the way it's supposed to be.
0: Well, you know, you kind of run through these cycles, so to speak, you know, no pun intended, where it's not like, I don't feel like Tennessee and Auburn went head to head much the last 3 or 4 years, right? Whereas I feel like Tennessee's went head to head with other teams, of which Ohio State or others, mm-hmm. more frequently. And so, but you used to, I bet you, have, you know, 7 or 8 years ago, I felt like you went against Auburn for like a bunch of kids every year. And here lately, it feels like Tennessee's not really went against Auburn very much at all. So you kind of, it kind of runs in cycles, and so who you kind of go head to head with, you know, depends on the year, depends on the player, depends on the reach of the team recruiting them, and so on and so forth.
1: Well, the correct answer, Austin, is because Auburn has stunk.
2: Swain.
1: I'm just saying, that's the truth. I mean, I know Austin's great at being great, but it's just that simple. They have stunk. That's why we haven't went head-to-head recruiting against those guys. Just nod, Austin. Everybody can see you.
0: Sure.
2: Austin Price, VolQuest. Hey, before you go, and again, you can check out all the DGG coverage leading up to and then with the announcement yesterday. We're now less than 2 weeks away from the start of fall camp. Media days have gone on this week. Did you take anything away from anything you heard from Tennessee's players or Josh Heupel, who was maybe a little bit more open? He had the Lane Kiffin joke. Anything this week that stood out to you with what was said down in Tampa?
0: I mean, very loose. You know, confident, I would say cautious, but still very loose. I think he likes the changes he's made, both on the defensive side. I think he likes his young talent And I think he likes what he's done in the weight room in terms of changing to Derek Owings and the impact he's made. So got to get to the field, got to see how it meshes together and how it produces when the bullets actually start flying. But I think he likes where this team's headed based off of just kind of his demeanor and some of the comments he made.
2: Yeah, that seemed to stand out to us as well in the conversation we had earlier in the week. You can go to VolQuest.com for recruiting coverage. Asa Barnes next with his announcement coming up in 6 days, so we'll see how that finishes up with his recruitment. But a big one yesterday, DGG, the five-star running back from Baylor School, announcing his commitment to Tennessee. Austin joins us every week thanks to Colossal Productions. Austin, appreciate your time here to start off today's show. You did a great job with the coverage, and we appreciate all the time you give us here on this show.
1: Proud to know you.
0: Appreciate it, guys. Thank you.
2: Austin Price of VolQuest with us earlier in the show, thanks to Colossal Productions, online at colossalproductions.com. We will come back and continue the conversation, which you can be part of, 865-656-9900. The latest text that we received came from Bayou Bengal fan in Knoxville, and it says, Lane Kiffin is living rent-free in you orange britches-wearing Vols, especially Jason Swain.
1: Yep. Yep.
2: Football season.
1: Whose day today was it?
2: Is near.
1: Media days today?
2: LSU's there today. Yeah.
1: Who's the coach of LSU?
2: Lane Kiffin.
1: Who talked today?
2: Lane did to the media.
1: Oh, okay. Oh, okay. Did we talk about Lane Kiffin yesterday?
2: We didn't.
1: What about the day before?
2: Don't think so.
1: What about Monday?
2: Probably not.
1: Oh, okay. Just checking.
2: You know who we did talk about all three of those days
1: DGG,
2: and today?
1: DGG, baby!
2: He is now a Tennessee commit. We're with you for another 30 minutes. He's Jason Swain. I'm Josh Ward, and we are in Maryville at Tyler Brothers Farm Equipment on Josh and Swain.
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5: Five-star running back David Gabriel Georges announced his commitment to Tennessee yesterday, choosing the Volunteers over Ohio State and Ole Miss. He becomes the 18th commitment in the class of 2027 for Tennessee. He's considered the number two running back in the class and one of the top 15 prospects overall. The Quebec native has rushed for over 2,800 yards in two seasons at Baylor School in Chattanooga, as well as 41 touchdowns. In the NHL, the Chicago Blackhawks have signed free agent forward Patrick Kane to a two-year contract worth $8 million per year that reunites Kane with the franchise that drafted him first overall back in 2007. Kane was Rookie of the Year that season. He was the Conn Smythe Trophy as playoff MVP in 2013 and the league MVP in 2016. He won three Stanley Cup titles during his first stint with Chicago and his second all-time in franchise history with over 1,200 points. I'm Joel Silverberg.
6: This is Condridge Holloway, and it's just
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13: A better life with Dr. Sanjay Gupta.
14: As a parent, when you send your kid off to school in the morning, you know that they're going to be learning, they're going to be spending time with their friends. But a new study out of UCSF found adolescents are spending an average of 70 minutes of their school day on their phones. Now, some kids will say they need their phones to help with schoolwork, but this study found that they were spending the vast majority of their screen time on TikTok, Instagram, and Snapchat, not really apps that you're going to be turning to for homework help. Now, the study's lead author said, "Don't blame kids for using their phones at school. Teach them how to resist them. Focus on what they'd get by putting them aside rather than what you're taking away. Explain how phones could hurt their academic performance, and also remind them of this. Nothing takes the place of real face-to-face friendships." I'm Dr. Sanjay Gupta, helping you live a better life.
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30: Tennessee, so anywhere from the Tri-Cities to the south, especially over the mountains, could see some heavy rain to just to the south of us today. But either way, some occasional light rain showers passing through the area, and we'll hit about 80 degrees today, 67 tonight, and then for tomorrow, 83 on Friday, late day showers, maybe a few storms as well. From Storm Team Low Weather, I'm meteorologist Jeremy Eisenzoff.
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32: 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Junk be gone. The bee's knees of junk removal for two decades.

0: Yesterday, DGG announced his commitment to Tennessee, a five-star running back from Baylor School. High school football season right around the corner, Swain. It is almost here. We are less than 2 weeks away from the start of Tennessee's fall camp, 44 days from Tennessee kicking things off. As pointed out in the text box, we are 44 days away from Tennessee being DGG days away, that being zero, from starting the season.
1: Whatever you just said, Josh, I'm on board with it, man. All this countdown that you're doing, I get confused. So, yeah, I agree with you, or I'm sorry it happened.
0: One of those, I ain't reading all that. So, congratulations, or I'm sorry that happened. Whichever way it goes. Hey, respect to Mike Elko on this. So, yesterday, Texas A&M was at SEC Media Days, and a reporter asked him, how do you keep your players from being satisfied? And he responded,
1: satisfied?
0: I show them our trophy case, and it's empty.
1: Satisfied what? I mean, I guess besides making a lot of money, but that
0: right,
1: money
0: that,
1: thing.
0: That in itself could be satisfactory.
1: There's no one, I think, in college football that should be satisfied. Like, Michigan players won 2 years ago, but I mean, that's a brand new team.
0: Sure.
1: New coach. Ohio State, I mean, them dudes are gone. A lot of those guys are playing in the NFL. So, and then Indiana, a lot of those guys are gone.
0: Some guys are back, but a lot of players are either new or in bigger roles this year. Josh Hoover has nothing to do with what they did last year.
1: So the only reason why you are satisfied as a college football player is because you're making money. That'd be the only explanation that would make any type of sense. But everyone should be hunting the trophy, the ultimate trophy. No one should be satisfied. So I guess it's a good question, but even a better answer from Mike Elko.
0: Better answer, I would say, from Mike Elko. They will make sure you're satisfied as a customer here at Tyler Brothers Farm Equipment. 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Swain, if you would like, I can go ahead and tell you what will happen this upcoming college football season. Would you like to know in advance?
1: You got the script?
0: I've got the simulated script. This is more a percentage of what could happen based on a video game, but ESPN ran 26 simulations.
1: Josh, I'm ready for this season. This is ridiculous.
0: This is prime July content right here.
1: This is ridiculous.
0: If you want to know that we are still in July and we are still waiting on football to start, ESPN story today on the main page, College Football 27 with 26 simulations for the upcoming season. And over the course of those simulations, they had different champions, of course. But according to this, Tennessee performed better than what odds are showing for the upcoming season. In the 26 simulations, Tennessee came out as SEC champion, looks like, four times.
1: Oh, my gosh. What do you think Austin Price is doing right now? You think he's working on his Asa Barnes commitment article to Tennessee?
0: Well, he's up next, right? On to the next one. You think Josh Heupel can't just be satisfied with recruiting for 27, right?
1: No, man. We just bursted into the top 25 with the announcement of GGG. We just vaulted into the top 25, baby.
0: Two teams directly ahead of Tennessee in that ranking, Kentucky and Cal.
1: Oh, man.
0: But it's a different year. Tennessee will have a number of players returning next year. Remember, they're now entering the 5 years to play five era of college sports.
1: Yeah, recruiting is crazy now, man.
0: Also in the simulation, Swain, Tennessee won one of the national championships.
1: How many were there?
0: 26.
1: 26 seasons, huh?
0: Essentially, yeah. This season was played 26 times. Others that won it, this won't make you feel any better. Boise State won one, BYU, South Carolina. Also, Notre Dame and Texas A&M won a single national title.
1: Hmm. I'm trying, Josh. I'm trying.
0: What do you do with this piece of information?
1: So how many days is it till DDG plays Tennessee again?
0: Well, so it looks like he's going to suit up in 409 days. Although Shannon pointed out earlier, if you remove weekends and holidays, we're cutting down that number really well.
1: Oh, man.
0: 44 days from today, Tennessee will play Furman at Neyland Stadium.
1: There we go. There we go.
0: My favorite part is this is the main simulation story. This is the headline story today at ESPN.com. There are 26 simulations of the upcoming season.
1: I mean that's better than talking about what LeBron's going to play, I guess.
0: Would you make of the...
1: Nothing.
0: The, quote, accidental schedule of a press conference to introduce LeBron in Miami?
1: Yeah, I did see that. I did see where... Like moments later, they had a job opening for YouTube specialists within the Miami Heat organization. So I wonder if those two are connected.
0: Well, people are also speculating that there's some shady ongoings with the prediction markets here, that somebody's trying to move the markets.
1: Oh, man, they don't do that.
0: 2026.
1: No one does that.
0: Yeah, who would do such a thing?
1: Yeah, that was crazy. We'll find out when we find out about LeBron.
0: He might have waited because he wanted DGG to have his moment.
1: Well, that would be very commendable because, I mean, other folks don't care about his moment.
0: Yeah.
1: At all. Maybe they'll care about Asa Barnes' moment. Well, actually, no, they don't, because I saw some crystal balls today that had Asa Barnes going to Tennessee. So, kids, no one cares about your moment. Just announce where you're going to go. Because these guys don't care about you having your moment. They don't care about your little surprise. All right? Just tell the world where you're going on some random day. Like, don't even make it at 1 o'clock. Just do it at 11:43. Just out of nowhere. Just do it then.
0: You know what I think you would do if you were top 25 recruit as you were in 03, now in 2026, I think you would tell different media members, recruiting people from different services, different places you're going. I think you would look to find the leaks. Who's going to put up a crystal ball prediction? Who's not? Who's going to respect what you say? Who's not?
1: What are you accusing me of, Josh? You accuse me of playing games and being petty.
0: I think a petty Swain recruit would be the most entertaining of them all. So, yeah, that's what I'm speculating on.
1: If I cared about surprising folks, I would be straight up and honest and say, hey, man, I'm going to talk to you. But after this, like, I'm shutting it down for 30 days, and you'll find out when everybody else finds out. Like, if I cared about it, that's how I would probably approach it. But that's why I got a good relationship with Brent Hubbs and Tim Watts, who covered Alabama, because those guys would call me and, like, I would pick up the phone and I would talk to them. And I guess apparently because of how I handle my interviews, they appreciated it because I gave them good content. I had no idea about the business then like I do now, but I was helpful in them doing their jobs. And it turned into a pretty cool relationship.
0: Yeah, that is cool. I can tell you from the experience I had when I would call recruits that all I cared about was hoping they'd answer my questions, and I would do my best to leave them alone after that.
1: Yeah. I mean, it's something else. But, you know, these young men, I mean, they want the attention, right? And they think that these guys who are calling them has something to do with their stars. And they want those stars. Because I used to ask Hubs, hey, man, why do I only have four stars? Like, what's going on? I remember asking him about it, and he let me know he didn't have anything to do with that. Mm-hmm.
0: The worst I ever felt, I don't remember the exact timeline of events, but Michael Goggins was a tight end prospect, could have played defensive end as well, ended up going to Auburn, but he was kind of flip-flopping on what he was thinking he was going to do, and I remember having to call him multiple times in a day because he told me one thing and then something else happened. I had to call him back. The second call came really late. and his mom picked up the phone, and she was not happy with me, and I understood and apologized to her.
1: Yeah. How late was it?
0: For me, it was very late.
1: Oh, my gosh. What time was it?
0: It was probably after 9 p.m. Maybe after 10, but he was on Central Time, I believe. But I got the wrath of his mom, and I understood. I probably would have been unhappy if I were her, too. I'm sure I wasn't the only one calling. She was probably over it, which I get it.
1: Yeah, my folks were over it. They gave me my own phone line. I thought I was the coolest dude in the school. Yeah, I got my own phone line. Yeah, hit me up on my number. This is my number, Jason Swain, 256-555-555. This is my personal line.
0: I remember refreshing your MySpace page to see if you would announce anything there. We'll come back. We have one segment to go. We'll wrap up the conversation at Tyler Brothers Farm Equipment in Maryville. Next to Jason Swain, I'm Josh Ward. We are presented every day.
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11: We've all been there. 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

0: So look forward to the next time. And, man, time flew today, my guy. We had a good time.
1: We talked a lot about David Gabriel George's commitment to Tennessee yesterday. And, of course, he'll be a part of the 27 class. So he arrives next season. We are less than 2 weeks away from the 2026 Tennessee football team starting up fall camp. They'll do that Wednesday, August 5th. I think we'll hear from Josh Heupel and from some Tennessee players before then, as they had media day earlier this their SEC media day appearance earlier this week. They'll have a Tennessee media day to kick things off the week after next. So it is close. Again, we've had a great time here today at Tyler Brothers Farm Equipment. We're getting closer to the start of the season, which also means every day we're closer to the Covenant Health Big Kahuna Labor Day Festival, Sunday, September 6th. And the next caller, let's go caller number six. Caller number six, the 656 wins.
0: Well, caller number zero. We can't do that.
1: If Joel can figure out a way.
0: We can't celebrate DGG by doing caller zero.
1: Can we, well, I've already said caller number six. So caller number six to 656 wins. We'll figure something out tomorrow. We'll win a pair of tickets to the Big Kahuna Labor Day Festival. Caller number six to 656 wins. We will give away a pair of tickets tomorrow as well.
0: I don't think it's possible to do that, Josh. I'm just kidding. I'm pulling your leg.
1: No, but we could make like a DGG baby is the phrase that we'll pay in a pair of tickets tomorrow.
0: Oh, man, you're such a media expert. So much experience there, Josh. I didn't think about that one.
1: All jokes aside, zero turns a ton of fun.
0: Oh, heck yeah, man. Like, I imagine life without a zero turn once you actually use a zero turn. The big wide turns and terrible looking cuts on your yard, those lines all crooked. Not a good cut at all. I don't know how we used to do it back in the day.
1: No, there's no going back.
0: There's no going back
1: once you make the move right here.
0: 100%.
1: Number one selling compact tractor in the USA, Kubota, right here at Tyler Brothers Farm Equipment. Massey Ferguson and Kubota, they have you covered on what you need, and they can help you with how to use it if you need. TBFE.com is the website. It was also brought up with the way that LeBron has held Dalton Connect back. He owes DGG his moment.
0: Oh, man. Woo. That was a take.
1: When we start tomorrow's show at 12 o'clock, will we know where LeBron's going to play basketball next season?
0: I'm not going to really care, Josh. All I know is that Tennessee is in the top 25 recruiting because of DGG, baby.
1: Okay.
0: And we are how many days away from the next commitment that may include Tennessee? I'm all about countdowns now.
1: When we start tomorrow's show, we will be 5 days away from the next announcement of a Tennessee target, running back Asa Barnes.
0: How long are we away from Josh Ward going to sleep tonight? We are 4 hours, 4 hours away?
1: I wish that we were only a few hours away. I wish I needed one hand, but I'm going to need multiple.
0: Oh, man, I'm messing with you. No, I had a good time today, man. It's always good when Tennessee can celebrate a victory, whether it's on the recruiting trail or in the game of play. And we'll have to wait a couple weeks for those games to be played. But today was definitely a fun day celebrating getting a championship-level player.
1: It all matters. Recruiting matters, transfer portal matters, development matters.
0: All of it matters.
1: But every coach in America will agree, the more talented players you can find, the better chance you can develop them into what you want to be, and that is a champion.
0: And we would rather win a national championship than SEC championship.
1: Yeah.
0: Gene,
1: we appreciate you.
0: We love you, Gene.
1: So how do we finish out? What's the most important championship we're going for?
0: The national championship. That's the goal. There's steps. Like, you got to get to Nashville to go to Memphis.
1: You got to be the best in the state before you can be the best in the conference.
0: That's right. No. Back up. We're not even acknowledging that first part, Josh.
1: Okay.
0: Best in the state. Stop. I don't care what happened in the stadium last year. We're not doing that.
1: We did our best today to bring both a championship mentality for the sports animal and the sports monster. Jared Engineering, thank you. Joel Producing, thank you. Podcasts are back up, by the way. Search Josh and Swain anywhere you get your podcast. Joel, thanks for making that happen. 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
9: The Dodgers beat the Phillies on Wednesday night. Before the game, Shohei Ohtani threw a 30-pitch bullpen session. Ohtani was scheduled to start this week against the Phillies, but was scratched from pitching in Philly due to left knee irritation. Dodgers manager Dave Roberts called the bullpen session, quote, a big sign. LA will need Shohei healthy if they're going to win their third straight championship. I'm Chris Fleck.
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14: 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The Braves take down the Padres this afternoon 6-5 as they take the series 3-1 over San Diego, as the Braves have now won 5 of their first 7 since the All-Star break. The Red Sox 15-game winning streak comes to a close last night as they won the first game of a doubleheader against the Orioles but lost game 2 as their record time 15-game winning streak in the organization's history comes to an end. As we told you at the end of the show yesterday, David Gabriel Georges is committing to Tennessee, as he did yesterday evening in Chattanooga, over Ohio State. That moves Tennessee up in the rankings across most of the recruiting platforms, as they've been moving from 31 to 24 in the rivals rankings today. Tonight, it's ETSU open basketball practice at Brooks Gym in Johnson City there on the campus. Both ETSU women and men will be in action beginning at 6 o'clock until 8 o'clock. Free pizza as well for the fans who show up, as well as some giveaways as well. We'll talk with Brenda Mock-Brown and Brooks Savage in the second hour of the show. Brenda Mock-Brown at 4:05, Brooks Savage at 4:30, about what you can expect tonight at Brooks Gym. ETSU Volleyball earns AVCA Team Academic Award for the 2025-26 year. Lane Kiffin, the head coach at LSU, now spoke at SEC Media Days earlier today. He says he has given up social media for the time being. He's actually been off social media for the last 2 months. His son, Knox, challenged him to stay off social media, so he has to prove something to his son. He has not had his social media apps on his phone for now the last 2 months. Longtime Granger basketball coach Doug McBee, who was also the father of former Tennessee basketball player Skylar McBee, passed away earlier this week at the age of 73. Doug passed away in a rollover tractor accident on his farm in Granger County on Monday. His funeral services will be coming up next week at Blue Springs Baptist Church. Indiana Fever star Caitlin Clark in the WNBA earns a seventh technical foul in the season last night. Another technical foul will be a one-game suspension for Clark. Steph Curry becomes the first active basketball player to have his own exhibit at the National Basketball Hall of Fame, as they are going to launch a new exhibit this weekend dedicated to Steph Curry, representing the first time in the nearly 75-year history that an active player will be honored within the walls with a dedicated exhibit. Carolina Panthers owner David Tepper is investing another $500 million into Bank of America Stadium renovation in Charlotte. This is with hopes to bring a Super Bowl, an NFL draft, and even some games in the 2031 Women's World Cup to Charlotte. According to reports today from Front Office Sports, ESPN is going to launch a new college football show this fall. It will include Josh Pate and the two guys from the Bussin' with the Boys podcast, Will Compton and Taylor Lewan. And Appalachian League schedule tonight, it's Danville on the road to Elizabeth tonight at 6:30. At 7 o'clock, Greenville playing host to Burlington, Kingsport traveling to Pulaski, and Johnson City hosting Bluefield. That's your Monster Sports Update for a Thursday afternoon. I'm Jacob Townsend, in for Bill Meade on 640 WXSM, the Sports Monster.
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27: Scattered showers linger across northeast Tennessee, so anywhere from the Tri-Cities to the south, especially over the mountains, could see some heavier rain just to the south of us today. But either way, some occasional light rain showers passing through the area, and we'll hit about 80 degrees today, 67 tonight, and then for tomorrow, 83 on Friday, late showers, late day showers, maybe a few storms as well. From Storm Team Low Weather, I'm meteorologist Jeremy Eisenhoff.
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14: Jacob Townsend in for Bill Meade here on this Thursday afternoon on 640 WXSM, the Sports Monster, 101.5 WQTHD2, as well as roll along here on this Thursday afternoon. Got a busy Thursday coming up for you here on the show. In hour number two at 4:05, we're going to be joined by Brenda Mock-Brown, the ETSU women's basketball head coach, as obviously they've got their open practice coming up tonight there for the women and the men at Brooks Gym at 6 o'clock. We'll talk about that there with Brenda, as well as what they've done in the offseason with the assessing of the roster and everything else there for Brenda Mock-Brown and the ETSU women's basketball team. She'll be with us at 4:05 in hour number two. At 4:30, right after her, we'll touch the men's basketball coach. Brooke Savage is going to be with us this afternoon there at 4:30. Same thing. They're going to be involved in an open practice tonight at Brooks Gym as well, but we'll discuss some other stuff there with Brooks as we continue on as well. So as we roll along here on this Thursday, that's coming up in hour number two. Then in the final hour of the show at 5:30, we're going to be joined by a guy I like to have on when I'm in for Bill. Mornings don't really work out with him to have him on too often, but we are able to have him on quite often in the afternoon when I'm in for Bill for Sportsline, and that is Jesse Simonton, who's covered college football for a number of years. He's covered Tennessee, the Tennessee beat. He's covered the Florida beat. He's covered nationally for On3 as well. He's now out on his own, and he had an article earlier today, how to spot a college football sleeper team and the top 2026 candidate. We'll tell you who that is coming up there in the final hour at 5:30 when Jesse Simonton joins us in the final hour of the show. So we'll do that. They're coming up in the final hour at 5:30 this afternoon. So a lot to get to here on this Thursday, as well as also we'll touch on a number of other things this afternoon.

high of what I think of the 2026 seasons for LSU, for Arkansas, for Mississippi State, and for Texas. The four schools that wrapped up the SEC media days earlier today are still going on even right now, I guess I should say. They're in Tampa, Florida. So we'll do all that as we continue as well on this Thursday afternoon. And we also take your phone calls at 423-477-1064, 423-477-1064. Toll free outside the Tri-Cities at 866-333-WXSN. That's 866-333-9976. So we'll do all that there as we roll along here on this Thursday. So David Gabriel Georges commits to Tennessee yesterday, as we spoke about there in the final hour. The running back out of Chattanooga there at the Baylor School, the Canadian, the Canada native, I guess I should say. He is Canadian, but he's a Canada native. Therefore, David Gabriel Georges, as he made the announcement official on Wednesday evening there in Chattanooga. And there's a lot to obviously like about this guy. And when it comes down to the end of it, you know, I still have a lot of questions about $2 million investing in a high school running back. I do. I think I've made that clear recently, whether it was on the show yesterday or last week in the Morning Monster. I think I've made it clear that I've got a little bit of questions of that process. There's also this part of it, though, and it's an important thing to note, and that is if you don't get him and he does obviously become a stud, the fact that you let him leave the state of Tennessee would be hung around Josh Heupel's neck for a while. Ask the Philip Fulmer latter portion of the coaching staff what it was like when Harrison Smith left Knoxville to go play at Notre Dame. Now, DGG would not have been leaving Knoxville. He'd been leaving Chattanooga, but still a major orange market there for the Vols inside their home state. That would have been problematic. And if he then went to Ohio State and became the stud that most expect he will be, it would have been even worse. That's the part I didn't bring up as much, and it's an important thing to note, and that is that this is a part of somebody of his caliber. You better grab him inside the state, because when you don't get a guy of that caliber, when you don't get Savion Hyder back in December, the top running back in the 2026 class from Virginia who committed to Michigan over Tennessee, although it came down to the Wolverines and the Vols, when that happens then with a Savion Hyder, it hurts. Because you invested time, you invested resources, you invested a lot into the process of going after Savion Hyder. But it doesn't hurt the same as it would have if DGG had committed to Ohio State yesterday. Because there was the extra wrinkle of DGG was inside Tennessee's footprint around so many that had so much Tennessee ties. Whether it was people on the coaching staff, whether that was people around his family, whether that was his former teammates that were now at Tennessee, whether that's current teammates already committed to Tennessee, all that stuff that would have played a major part into why it would have hurt Tennessee greatly if he had not committed to play for the Vols in 2027 and beyond. It would have been a major factor moving forward there for Josh Heupel and Tennessee. And so now that he has committed to Tennessee, now that's a feather in your cap moving forward into building these recruiting classes. And we're going to talk more about where they're now ranked at coming up, because they were ranked low going into last week. I went through it on Wednesday to where they'd put all their eggs in the DGG basket of saving and salvaging this 2027 recruiting class. Now, there's a couple things that are important to note. One, because of how well they have recruited to the standard of being a top 10 recruiting class or thereabout for the last few years, you may not need as much every single year. Alabama's very low in recruiting rankings right now compared to the other SEC teams. Kalen DeBoer's recruiting class has been at the top in the country over his first few in Tuscaloosa. It may be a pattern of 2027 doesn't need as much in that class as to why they're a little bit lower. Could be the same thing with Josh Heupel and Tennessee as well. Also, it's apparent after watching the way they went after the portal here at the end of this past season and into January earlier this year, they're going to be going into the portal, I think, more often moving forward. Now, that doesn't mean they're going to go in there like a Lane Kiffin coaching staff or Texas Tech or other schools, but they maybe will not be relying as much on their high school recruiting as they have in recent years. And there may be a little bit of an adaptation there for Josh Heupel, his coaching staff, and their recruiting plan moving forward. All that's rolled into
where they were outside the top 30 in every

0: recruiting ranking in the bottom 3, 4, 5 in the SEC in every recruiting ranking as of last week. And so we'll dive into where they are now coming up here shortly, but it is important to note that they are now moving up in no large part to the commitment of David Gabriel Georges on Wednesday afternoon there in Chattanooga. So a big commitment there for Tennessee. And Chad Simmons, who covers recruiting and has for many years now for Rivals and On3, had an article last evening, headline reading, Inside Josh Heupel's Recruiting Formula. 4 big battles, 4 Tennessee wins, 1 more trending. Now, we're going to get to the trending part of that here in just a moment with what they may have coming up still in this 2027 class. But it goes into a few of their major wins they've had recently there for Josh Heupel, one of which was Keshawn Bowman, Brentwood Academy standout, similar to DGG, a player inside the state of Tennessee. Brentwood Academy is Nashville, and he had originally committed to Oregon before flipping to Tennessee. Heupel's authenticity played a major role in that. Bowman told Rivals, quote, he played a huge role in recruiting me to Tennessee. He always would call me to check up on me and would always be about football. I feel like I've built a great relationship with him, and it's still growing. He still checks up on me weekly. Bowman quickly realized Heupel wasn't selling a version of himself, said Simmons. Also, consistency wins. When they got 4-star tight end Malik Howard, see if you recognize this town, Oak Ridge, another Tennessee guy who obviously was expected to end up at Alabama, I should say. But with that, he obviously ended up committing to Tennessee earlier this summer. He had a similar story to say about Josh Heupel when talking to Rivals. Quote, Heupel was huge in my recruitment. He was involved from the start. He's constantly checked up on me throughout the years. And it's been great, I should say, to already learn from him. And that's not the only one. So that's 3 now, including DGG from the state of Tennessee. How about one more? Again, earlier this summer, Deion Cooper, a cornerback star from South Pittsburgh who had previously been committed to Florida State, flipped from the Seminoles to Tennessee. And in saying about Josh Heupel, he's saying his involvement was super big. From the jokes to the serious conversations, he made me feel at home from the jump. Simmons went on to write, Tennessee isn't winning every recruiting battle because of Heupel alone. NIL matters. Facilities matter. Winning matters. Playing time matters. NFL development matters. But when elite prospects consistently point to the same person as the reason they chose Tennessee, it becomes impossible to ignore. Gabriel Georges did it. Bowman did it. Howard did it. Cooper did it. Again and again, recruits describe the same qualities: consistency, authenticity, accessibility, and trust. He goes on to write, Darrell Sims was heavily involved with Gabriel Georges. Kelsey Pope was a big part of Bowman and Cooper landing in Knoxville. The tight ends coach was Kean Howard. Many other staffers played roles too. But for a head coach responsible for leading an SEC contender, calling plays, and managing one of the nation's largest programs, Heupel somehow continues finding time to recruit like a position coach. That approach isn't just helping Tennessee land commits, it's helping the Vols win some of the biggest recruiting battles in the country. And so that's 4 guys inside the state of Tennessee who have all came to Tennessee, or at least committed to Tennessee at this point in time, and have carried a big part of the reason of why about Josh Heupel. Now, let's get to what's next in this 2027 class, because they're not done. A little less than a week from now, next Wednesday, there'll be another commitment announced. Another running back from inside the state of Tennessee. Asa Barnes, who is out of Martin, Tennessee, from Westview High School. He has his final 4 as Tennessee, USC, Arkansas, and Florida State. According to Chad Simmons, he says the Vols have been training for the start of Martin, Tennessee for much of the recruitment, and guess what he says? Heupel is involved. Quote, this is from Barnes, Coach Heupel has always recruited me hard. He's been so involved in my recruitment, it started with him at the beginning. We have talked a lot. Then when I went on my official visit, I spent countless hours with him. Just him and I drove around, and he spent a lot of time with me. He ate with my family, and he has always done a lot to show me that he wants me. Gabriel Georges was commitment number 18 for the Vols in the class, but Heupel wants more, and the Vols have momentum as the race for Barnes wind down. Chad Simmons predicts that he will commit to Tennessee on Wednesday afternoon there in Martin. He is not the only person to make that commitment, as also Steve Wilfong of On3 is made the same prediction that it will be that Asa Barnes will commit to Tennessee next Wednesday. Earlier today, VolQuest wrote an article about what's next for Tennessee in recruiting, and it was mostly about Asa Barnes. Matt Ray, who's a lead writer of the recruiting front there for Tennessee in recruiting for VolQuest, writes, at the running back position, the attention is now on Asa Barnes, who will make his college choice next week. Tennessee has been very clear of DGG and with Barnes as its desires to take two tailbacks in the class. Barnes has been the priority along with Gabriel Georges. Barnes is a 6-foot, 200-pound running back from Westview High School in Martin and has narrowed his list of schools to Tennessee and Arkansas. He was scheduled to see Southern Cal in June but canceled the visit. Tennessee got the final in-person sales pitch when Barnes was in town for its official visits on the weekend of June 19th. The message was simple. Barnes was wanted. He said, quote, I really got to spend a lot of time with Heupel and Coach Sims. They really made me feel wanted here. They really made this thing tough. I'm going to have some thinking to do over the dead period. I plan to make a decision after the dead period, and they definitely made it tough. It's hard to say no to the Vols right now. Barnes has been to Knoxville numerous times, and he's had very candid conversations about how he would fit at Tennessee and the fact that Tennessee was taking two backs in this class. He went on to say about Darrell Sims, the running back coach, quote, Coach Sims is really a down-to-earth guy. He's easy to talk to. What he says is real. I really like that about him. They treat me like family. Coach Sims and Coach Heupel have been consistent with me from the start. They stay in contact, and that relationship is strong, according to Asa Barnes. So the expectation is that on Wednesday, he will make it commitment number 19 for the 2027 class and running back number 2. For the 2027 class, as well as it looks to be coming down to Tennessee and Arkansas there for the Vols and the Razorbacks in the recruitment of Barnes. 3:26 here on this Thursday afternoon. Obviously, DGG's commitment is a big get for Tennessee when it comes to where they now will be ranked in the recruiting rankings. We'll update you where they have moved up to as across the recruiting sites here coming up after the break, as it is 3:26 on this Thursday as we're along here on Sportsline on 640 the BXSM, the Sports Monster.
1: I'm Bill Mead, and I'm joined by Jeff, Brian, and Kevin of Hayworth Tire and Automotive. And guys, I understand you have some big news you want to pass along to the public.
2: Bill, we do, and we just got named the number one tire store in Kingsport by the Times News. 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
11: Scattered showers linger across northeast Tennessee, so anywhere from the Tri-Cities to the south, especially over the mountains. Could see some heavier rain just to the south of us today. But either way, some occasional light rain showers passing through the area, and we'll hit about 80 degrees today, 67 tonight. And then for tomorrow, 83 on Friday, late day showers, maybe a few storms as well. From Storm Team Low Weather, I'm meteorologist Jeremy Eisenhoff.
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0: 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Jacob Townsend in for Bill Meade on 640 WXSM, the sports monster. So, Tennessee's moving up in the recruiting rankings after, obviously, the commitment of David Gabriel Georges last night. We'll tell you that in the Rivals rankings, they were 31 as of last week, Tennessee was as a team. Now they're up to 24. So jumped them up 7 spots, and they are now inside the top 25, therefore Rivals. Now, it is important to note, when you look nationally, that can at times be a little bit misleading, as it's important, I think, to always also look at where they are inside the SEC. So if you're 24th nationally, that means in the SEC, you are at least now up to number 10. So you've at least cracked the top 10. I believe you were 13 in the SEC last week. You are now number 10 in the SEC. So still, it's a light class compared to what Josh Heupel has had in years past, but still getting better there with the commitment of David Gabriel Georges a week ago. Texas A&M not only has the number one class in the SEC currently, they have the number one class in the country, according to Rivals, in their rankings. Now, also, you look at ESPN's rankings, they were not ranked. Now, at the moment, ESPN's only doing a top 25 list. They're not doing their full list yet. They don't go into the deep into the recruiting base until we get closer to the early signing day in December, therefore ESPN. So they have A&M number one as well, and then they have Notre Dame 2, Texas 3, Oregon 4, Oklahoma rounds out the top 5. So that's 3 SEC teams in the top 5. You then also have Florida at number 7, so that's 4. You then have Auburn at 9, that's 5 SEC teams in the top 10. Then you get Georgia at 15, there's 6. LSU 16, there's 7. Ole Miss 17, there's 8. You then also have, let's see, is there anybody before Tennessee? Yes. 23 is Kentucky, so that's 9 SEC teams. And then Tennessee jumps into the rankings at number 24, which means they have the 10th ranked SEC recruiting class, according to ESPN as well. So that is where they stand on ESPN and Rivals at this time. ESPN and Rivals. For 24-7, they also moved up to number 24 in the national rankings there for the 24/7 rankings, and they're also number 10 in the SEC. So fairly consistent. 24th in the country, thereabout, and 10th in the SEC across all three of those major rankings, therefore, for Tennessee in the recruiting rankings after the commitment of David Gabriel Georges on Wednesday. So still not where you want to be at in most years, but obviously at least getting a little bit closer to where you would like to be at come December. Now, again, we'll see what Josh Heupel likes to do with this recruiting class, because it is certainly not at this point been a class that you would certainly, I think, argue that it's been one of his best. It's been a class to where it seems that they're going after specific needs, not a ton of players. Yes, they're going after now, we know, a second running back, and they expect to get that in Asa Barnes next Wednesday, which will be their second back and the number 19 commit in this class. We'll see what Barnes is able to bring to the class when it comes to his ranking there as well, because when you look at the player rankings right now, he is not one, at least at the moment, that is anywhere, obviously, in the conversation of those David Gabriel Georges and the, obviously, Kimon Spell that's going to Georgia, the number one running back in the recruiting class. He is someone that is outside the top 30, 40 backs in the country, currently there for Asa Barnes. According to 24/7, they actually have him ranked number 40 in the country at this time. He's a three-star back, but an in-state back that you'd like to get in there. He's one of those backs that we talked about before that is somebody that is actually who Tennessee usually has success with in the Josh Heupel offensive system. The Dylan Sampsons, the Jalen Wrights, the Jabari Smalls, those kinds of players. A three-star, maybe borderline four coming out of high school, wasn't going to get a ton of love, and then you find him and he ends up rushing for 1,000 yards. That's Asa Barnes' background. That sort of is sort of a pattern of what you've seen with a lot of other backs that Tennessee has had in recent years that have had success in Josh Heupel's system. We'll see if Asa Barnes fits that mold as well there moving forward. I do want to hit one little note here, because Tennessee basketball spoke to the media earlier today there for the Vols. And when they spoke to the media, that included Rick Barnes. And when he was there with the media earlier today, he was asked about Tyler Lundblad, as he has remained on the sideline at this point there for the Vols throughout the early part of practice. He is out due to precautionary reasons at this point with a back injury. But Barnes went on to say about Tyler Lundblad, quote, he has continued to do what he can do. I think anytime you're dealing with your back, it's up to that person. If you've ever had a back injury, you'd understand it. He's been doing the things he thinks he can do without causing any more harm. He went on to add, we don't want anybody to get hurt, but if a guy can probably do it and sustain it and come back, it is him, because he's such a hard worker. He still stayed so involved. I've loved what he's doing during practice, trying to coach guys up and doing what he needs to do. Again, just out of precautionary reasons, we're going to make sure we're going to get him totally healthy. He is kept involved. He will be fine, according to Rick Barnes on Thursday. Obviously, once again, this is the Missouri Valley Conference player that transferred in from Belmont, who has not been able to take part in a ton of Tennessee practices during the summer due to this back injury that he suffered early on, and has now been missing time over the last couple of weeks due to precautionary reasons at this point in the calendar. 3:37 on this Thursday afternoon here, Jacob Townsend in for Bill Meade here on Sports Line 640 WXSM, the Sports Monster. All right, you got to step out for a break. When we return, obviously this weekend is notable, because this weekend in Cooperstown is the Baseball Hall of Fame induction weekend for Carlos Beltran, for Jeff Kent, and for Braves fans, notably, it is Andrew Jones' weekend to be inducted into Cooperstown. Jason Stark, who's one of the great baseball writers in the country, formerly for ESPN and now for The Athletic, did an article earlier today talking about current players, active players, and where they stand right now, in his opinion, in their trek to try to get to Cooperstown at the end of their career. We'll go through that a little bit when we return right here on Sportsline on 640 WXSM, the Sports Monster.
1: I'm Bill Mead, and I'm joined by Jeff, Brian, and Kevin of Hayworth Tire and Automotive. And guys, I understand you have some big news you want to pass along to the public.
2: Bill, we do, and we just got named the number one tire store in Kingsport by the Times News. 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
0: On this Thursday, as we continue here, Jacob Townsend in for Bill Meader on Sports Line 640 WXSM, the sports monster. Carlos Beltran, Jeff Kent, and Andrew Jones going into the Baseball Hall of Fame this weekend on Sunday there in Cooperstown. As always around this time, You want to have the conversation? Okay, active players. Who are the ones that are Hall of Famers? There's several writers that are great on this subject. I'm not sure there's anyone that is better than Jason Stark when it comes to his expertise as, one, a voter for the Hall of Fame as a writer, but also his years as a baseball writer as well with Philadelphia's newspaper, with ESPN, now at The Athletic, his TV work as well over the years. Just does a great job, brings a numbers perspective into it, a historical perspective into it as well. Just really good stuff. I always enjoy reading Jason's work. And he had the Hall of Fame article today, Baseball Hall of Fame tiers for active players. Who has helped their Hall of Fame case? Now, he does this every year. Now, he puts this into sort of a football sort of comparison early on for the first few tiers to where there are players who are already in the end zone, which means you retire today, you're Hall of Famer. Then there are those players that are in the red zone, which means they're getting close. Then there are the across the 50, they're driving. They're moving the chains, which means they're not quite to midfield yet. Their drive is stalled somewhere where it felt like their momentum was taking them there, but now it feels like there's a little bit of a question mark around them. And then he gets into a pitching conversation. There's a starters group. There's a closers group as well. Then there's a catchers group. And then there's a group about future guys, which is get back to me in 3 years, get back to me in 5 years. And then there's a graduated player as well, which is someone who just retired, but is also somebody who will be at some point there in the Hall of Fame, in his opinion. We'll get to that there coming up in just a moment. So let's start off with the nine guys who he say right now, if they retire today, they're Hall of Famers. Justin Verlander, who is retiring at the end of the season. Max Scherzer, who you would think is retiring very soon as well. Mike Trout. Freddie Freeman. Mookie Betts. Aaron Judge. Those six, just rather before we move on any further, those six were in already as of last year as well. He has also now added three more names to this category. Nolan Arenado. Jose Altuve. And Shohei Ohtani. Now, it is important to note, Ohtani has not quite done enough to even be on the ballot. It is an important point to note there. You have to have played 10 years to be on the ballot. He is on year number 9. So he still needs to go another year to be able to actually be on the ballot at some point. But I think we can all agree when you look at his resume that it is well on its way to being on its way to Cooperstown there for Ohtani, and maybe even to a greater, higher class of those players in Cooperstown as well. Here's what he had to say about Arenado and Betts. Arenado and Altuve, I beg your pardon. I was interested by the Arenado conversation. I was like, all right, so he's kind of flown under the radar the last couple of years after being such a great player in Colorado. Went to St. Louis, was really good early. Felt like maybe at this point, maybe he's on the back end of his career. But earlier this week, whether or not you saw or not, Nolan Arenado had his 2,000th career hit. It kind of flew under the radar. But it's an important note for his career statistically. As Jason writes, quote, he roared through the doors of the 2000 hit club this week. I was excited about that because round numbers come in handy when you're writing Hall of Fame columns. At the very least, they provide a great excuse to type out tidbits like this. Do you know how many third basemen in the history of baseball have had 2,000 hits, 10 gold gloves, and 350 home runs? Mike Schmidt and now Nolan Arenado. That's it. How about this? Players, this isn't just third baseman, players who've had 10-plus gold gloves, 3-plus home run titles, and 8-plus all-star team appearances in our career. Willie Mays, Ken Griffey Jr., Mike Schmidt, Nolan Arenado. Just putting those two categories up there make a pretty strong case for Arenado to go to Cooperstown. So, yeah, at the age of even at 35, he is on his way to the Hall of Fame, you would think. And then he writes about Jose Altuve. He said, I spent way too much time thinking about which of these lists Altuve belongs on. Then it hit me. The Cooperstown Stars have already lined up to make this guy a lock Hall of Famer. Let's tell you three names that do so. Carlos Beltran, Jeff Kent, Chase Utley. On Beltran, it's obvious. He was involved in the sign-stealing escapades of the 2017 Astros, as was Altuve. If Beltran's getting in, if it's not enough to keep him out, it should not be enough to keep Altuve out. Then with Jeff Kent and Chase Utley, It's about second baseman. When you look at those two guys' careers compared to Altuve, in almost any category, you would say Altuve has had the better career outside of just Jeff Kent's power numbers over the length of his career. Altuve has as many MVPs with one as Kent and Utley have combined. He has more World Series with two than Kent and Utley have combined with only one. And then also he has massive postseason bonus points, according to Stark as well. But it seems obvious that it will be Altuve in the Hall of Fame. He went on to write about Shohei Ohtani. I was going to keep Ohtani slogging along in the red zone for one more year based on a sheer technicality, what I talked about with him not having 10 years in yet. But he said, I found myself laughing out loud at the absurdity of that. There's nothing else that really needs to be said. In the red zone, these are guys that are knocking at the door and just waiting to punch their way into being locks to the Hall of Fame, but maybe even most likely will end up there anyways. He's got four players. Three of them were on this list a year ago. Bryce Harper, Manny Machado, Paul Goldschmidt. Now, I would argue right now Bryce Harper's a Hall of Famer. I was surprised not to see Harper in the previous list, but he wasn't. Harper, Machado, Goldschmidt, and now Chris Sale, who if you watched the Braves win earlier today, you saw Sale pitch against the San Diego Padres and pick up his 156th career win. Here's what he had to say about Chris Sale in his article. He said about Chris, I love Chris Sale. I also know his career record is now 156-94. And there's been no such thing as a Hall of Famer starter with 155 wins. He was at 155 at the time of this article. Since Dizzy Dean staggered in with 150 on the ninth ballot 73 years ago. So yeah, I got the memo. The wins aren't a thing anymore. But last I checked, they were still in the stat sheet. So it's not quite Sale's time yet. But like Jose Altuve, the stars are lining up for him everywhere he looks, especially in Felix Hernandez's neighborhood. 6 months ago when this ballot cleared, King Felix had just pole vaulted from 20.6% of the vote in his ballot debut in 2025 to 46.1% in year number two. And if that means Hernandez is destined for election someday, Sale is the lockiest lock to join him of any active pitcher alive who isn't named Verlander or Scherzer. Take a look at how Felix's numbers stack up against the ace in Atlanta. But it's Sale's place in history that really propelled him into the red zone. Among all pitchers with at least 2,000 innings, Sale ranks second behind only Clayton Kershaw and WHIP. Then there are those seven top five Cy Young Award finishes. Every eligible pitcher with seven or more is a Hall of Famer, except for Roger Clemens. We know why. So when you look at it there, he's putting Chris Sale at the moment on the 2-yard line, just waiting to punch it in. And once probably Felix Hernandez gets in himself, maybe even as early as next year, it'll be dead certain that, yes, Chris Sale will be a Hall of Famer. The next group is across the 50, which means they're getting closer to the red zone, but not quite there. That's Jose Ramirez, Francisco Lindor, and Salvador Perez. He went on to write about Ramirez, which I thought was interesting. Ramirez is just 5 home runs away from becoming the first third baseman in the 300-homer, 300-steal club, so his ride to Cooperstown is still rocking along on cruise control. Also, he writes about Francisco Lindor. Even in the year where he's practically a non-factor, he still has climbed all the way up to 9th among active players in WAR, according to Baseball Reference. He's at 56.3, and everyone above him is older than he is, which he is obviously 32 years old. So Salvador Perez, who, if you did not see the news, he is now tied with George Brett for the all-time home run leader in Kansas City Royals history. Most homers for a franchise in catcher's history. Only one other catcher can say that, Johnny Bench. 5 gold gloves, 300 homers. Here's another list that won't take long. Bench, Perez, and now Pudge Rodriguez as well. 5 gold gloves, 3 homers, 9 all-star teams, and a World Series MVP. Once again, just Salvador Perez and Johnny Bench can say that. It's obviously a place where he's obviously heading on to in that club as well. Now, there was one player who dropped off the list of across the 50, which we'll get to that there in the drive stalled category in a moment. But I want to get to a few other ones before we move on, and that's the moving the chains, which is these are guys that are moving closer to the 50. They're making progress on their career. Juan Soto, Kyle Schwarber, Yordan Alvarez, Matt Olson, Trea Turner, and Bobby Witt Jr. On Matt Olson there for the Braves first baseman, he says, we're paying way too little attention to Olson's Freddie Freeman-esque trek toward Cooperstown. On one hand, the Braves first baseman isn't there yet. On the other, at age 32, he's sitting on a 135 career OPS, 43.2 BWAR, and a 314 career homer number. Three gold gloves and a home run title as well, and that puts him in more rarefied territory than you probably realized. Since the invention of gold gloves in 1957, only two other first basemen have piled up 300 homers, three gold gloves, a home run title, at least 40 WAR, and an OPS as far above league average as Olsen's through the age 32 season. You've heard of them. One is Eddie Murray, whose plaque has already been chiseled, and the other is Paul Goldschmidt, who's in prime position for a plaque of his own at the end of his career. Excellent company, says Stark. And then there's the drive stalled category. Now, the player that dropped down from being across the 50 to the drive stalled category this year is Vladimir Guerrero Jr. He has moved down to the drive stalled category. But he is not alone. There's also other players who have moved down into that category as well. You look at that, and that is Giancarlo Stanton, Carlos Correa, Alex Bregman, Corey Seager, Corbin Burns, Christian Yelich, and Ronald Acuna Jr. Last hit was June 6th for Acuna this year. Obviously, the injuries of his career have certainly started to rack up as well there for Acuna. And it has made a conversation of where you probably thought he was maybe moving the chains or even getting close to the 50 at a couple different times there for a former MVP, to where there may be a little bit of a question about whether or not that may still be the trajectory of his career. I just thought a really interesting piece today. I just want to bring up a couple of tidbits from it, from Jason Stark of The Athletic. With the Baseball Hall of Fame induction ceremony coming up this weekend, with Andrew Jones, Carlos Beltran, and Jeff Kent going in, with a couple of Braves that maybe still have the possibility of getting there, specifically Chris Sale and Matt Olson that were mentioned in that article. Obviously, a former Brave, Freddie Freeman, I think this is safe to assume, is already a dead certain lock once his career is done to be heading to Cooperstown as well. The question about Freddie, which hat's he going to wear? In the plaque, you got to choose a logo. Now, some have chose no logo. Greg Maddux chose no logo. He didn't want to choose between the Braves and the Cubs. I think Fred McGriff maybe did the same thing. There's been a couple others in recent years. What does Freddie Freeman do? Now, who knows how much longer he continues to play and how long he'll end up playing for the Dodgers. He obviously played longer for the Braves, but he won one World Series with the Braves. He's now won two and maybe more coming there with the Dodgers. Obviously had some major World Series moments with the Dodgers as well. It's a question mark, and we'll see what ends up happening there with Freddie and what he likes to do when that time comes later on. 3:55 on this Thursday afternoon. Jacob Townsend with you on 640 the BXSM. Coming up next hour, Brenda Mock Brown at 4:05, Brooke Savage at 4:30, talking ETSU women and men's basketball. They have an open practice tonight at Brooks Gym, beginning at 6:00 at ETSU. Free to go watch the Bucks practice tonight, and free pizza from Johnny Brusco's as well. We'll be handed out there to the fans who are in attendance this evening there at Brooks Gym at ETSU. So looking forward to that this evening. We'll talk about that there with Coach Mock and Savage in hour number two next. As we continue on Sportsline, Jacob Townsend in for Bill Meade on 640 the BXSM, the Sports Monster.
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19: 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Cardinals quarterback Jacoby Brissett reported to camp yesterday as training camp officially opened for the team. The QB wants a new deal and did not participate the entire offseason. Brissett is set to make just over $5 million, but only $1.5 million of that is guaranteed. The Cardinals drafted Miami quarterback Carson Beck in the third round this year and also have Gardner Minshew on the roster. I'm Adam Abdallah.
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6: Holding on to mostly cloudy skies, flood watches to our south until 8 o'clock. That's over North Carolina. 20% rain chance tonight, 6 to 7 below. Tomorrow, still looking to mix of sun and clouds. A 20% chance for scattered showers, our high 82. Tomorrow night, a few scattered showers and thunderstorms late, 66 or low. And Saturday, mostly cloudy, a 50% chance of scattered thunderstorms, our high 82. From Storm Team 11, Mother and Chief Meteorologist Mark Reynolds.
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0: Good Thursday afternoon. Jacob Townsend in for Bill Mead here on Sportsline on a Monster Sports Update on this Thursday on 640 WXSM, the sports monster. The Braves take down the Padres this afternoon 6-5 as they take the series 3-1 over San Diego, as the Braves have now won 5 of their first 7 since the All-Star break. The Red Sox 15-game winning streak comes to a close last night as they won the first game of a doubleheader against the Orioles but lost game 2 as their record time 15-game winning streak in their organization's history comes to an end. As we told you at the end of the show yesterday, David Gabriel Georges is committing to Tennessee as he did yesterday evening in Chattanooga over Ohio State. That moves Tennessee up in the rankings across most of the recruiting platforms as they've been moving from 31 to 24 in the rivals rankings today. Tonight, it's ETSU open basketball practice at Brooks Gym in Johnson City there on the campus. Both ETSU women and men will be in action beginning at 6 o'clock until 8 o'clock. Free pizza as well for the fans who show up, as well as some giveaways as well. We'll talk with Brenda Mock-Brown and Brooke Savage in the second hour of the show. Brenda Mock-Brown at 4:05, Brooke Savage at 4:30, about what you can expect tonight at Brooks Gym. ETSU Volleyball earns AVCA Team Academic Award for the 2025-26 year. Lane Kiffin, the head coach at LSU, now spoke at SEC Media Days earlier today. He says he has given up social media for the time being. He's actually been off social media for the last 2 months. His son Knox challenged him to stay off social media, so he has, to prove something to his son. He has not had his social media apps on his phone for now the last 2 months. Longtime Granger basketball coach Doug McBee, who was also the father of former Tennessee basketball player Skylar McBee, passed away earlier this week at the age of 73. Doug passed away in a rollover tractor accident on his farm in Granger County on Monday. His funeral services will be coming up next week at Blue Springs Baptist Church. Indiana Fever star Caitlin Clark in the WNBA earns a 7th technical foul in the season last night. Another technical foul will be a 1-game suspension for Clark. Steph Curry becomes the first active basketball player to have his own exhibit at the National Basketball Hall of Fame, as they are going to launch a new exhibit this weekend dedicated to Steph Curry, representing the first time in the nearly 75-year history that an active player will be honored within the walls with a dedicated exhibit. Carolina Panthers owner David Tepper is investing another $500 million into Bank of America Stadium renovation in Charlotte. This is with hopes to bring a Super Bowl, an NFL draft, and even some games in the 2031 Women's World Cup to Charlotte. According to reports today from Front Office Sports, ESPN is going to launch a new college football show this fall. It will include Josh Pate and the two guys from the Bussin' with the Boys podcast, Will Compton and Taylor Lewan. And Appalachian League schedule tonight, it's Danville on the road to Elizabeth tonight at 6:30. At 7 o'clock, Greenville playing host to Burlington, Kingsport traveling to Pulaski, and Johnson City hosting Bluefield. That's your Monster Sports Update for a Thursday afternoon. I'm Jacob Townsend, in for Bill Mead on 640 WXSM, the Sports Monster.
23: Whether you're a student, teacher, or parent, we could all use a little extra cash at the beginning of the school year. 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
31: Now seems as good a time as any to remind you, you don't always have to take healthy habits to the extreme. Not only are you unlikely to stick with something that's difficult, even if you can keep it up, it's probably going to be to the detriment of something else. And chances are that something else is more important. So if you're on a quest to improve your health, I promise the basics are going to take you much further. I'm talking about diet, try and be as plant-based as possible, exercise, meaning multiple rounds of cardio and strength training, and sleep. For most people, 7 to 9 hours a night. I like to think of these things as sort of a three-legged stool, right? If you're not doing any one of them, it's really hard to keep balanced with the others. The key here is you don't have to strive for perfection. Doing anything is going to be better than nothing. I'm Dr. Sanjay Gupta, helping you live a better life.
6: To our south until 8 o'clock. That's over North Carolina. 20% rain chance tonight, 6 to 7 below. Tomorrow, still looking to mix of sun and clouds. A 20% chance for scattered showers, our high 82. Tomorrow night, a few scattered showers and thunderstorms late, 6 to 6 or low. And Saturday, mostly cloudy. A 50% chance of scattered thunderstorms, our high 82. From storm.
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0: Jacob Townsend in for Bill Meade this Thursday afternoon here on 640 WXSM, the Sports Monster, 101.5 WQTHD2 as well. As obviously, I was out on the road this morning at Westridge for one of our Morning Monster media days. Bill was back in the studio backing me up this morning, so I'm back in this afternoon filling in for him as we continue into hour number two on this Thursday afternoon. Obviously, we've told you a couple times, open practice coming up tonight for ETSU men and women's basketball to go over there to Brooks Gym in Johnson City to go check out the Bucks tonight beginning at 6 o'clock until 8 o'clock. Free pizza from Johnny Brusco's. We got all kinds of great opportunities for you to come see, obviously, the teams, but also get some pizza and some other giveaways as well. We're going to talk to Brooks Savage about it from the men's perspective at 4:30, but right now we start off the second hour talking to the women's basketball head coach for ETSU. That is Brenda Mock Brown. Coach, thanks always for the time. Hope you're doing well. Good afternoon.
1: Absolutely. Yeah, doing well, and thanks for having me on.
0: Obviously, Coach, people are, I'm sure, excited to get a chance to see this roster. Obviously, there's a lot of returners for you all. I think eight returners from last year's team that obviously won a share of the regular season title. But there are some new pieces. They may get a chance to see tonight some players in some new roles as well. What can fans expect tonight at Brooks Gym when they look at the women's team?
1: Well, just to give you a little context, when I got a phone call about this open practice, I was on the road recruiting last weekend, and I'm thinking, we're going to be in week three. so I don't know what – I'm not sure what to expect or what to tell the fans to expect because I don't know what to expect yet. We've been, you know, obviously very pleased with our start. I think having eight returners, as you would imagine – really helps. I mean, it's kind of the this is how we do things crew, and they already know you know how we do things, and they can help the newcomers along, and you know that's been great camaraderie already, so I'm glad with the chemistry we're or I'm happy with the chemistry we're building. Tonight I think it is a great opportunity just to meet the players. I mean, you know, when fans come in at 6 p.m., they're obviously going to see us practicing first, and then the men are going to scrimmage some, and then after that, autographs. And that'll be a great opportunity just to interact with our players. Like you said, Jacob, we have eight returners, which is amazing. You know, I think we got a great core, and those players, though varied in their minutes and experience on the court, they all experienced winning a championship last year. And the way we did it, obviously wasn't, it was hard. You know, we had to be quite resilient, and we started off kind of rough in the conference at 0-3, like you and I talked about before. Yeah. But having gone through that experience is just so valuable. You know, lessons learned there, but also just the biggest lesson is it's not always easy, and sometimes you just got to keep staying the course with it. So I'm excited about this season. I'm excited about our newcomers. I think we're bigger. I think that's one of the first things fans will see, like, whoa, you know, we've got a 6'5 kid that transferred from Kentucky. We've got another about 6'6'1 transfer in Sydney James DeRoche. I think she's going to be very impactful. We got her late. She averaged about 10-6 at Eastern Illinois. Lovely Gabriel, a freshman. She's 6'3". And then Lucia France, a sophomore who came on at the end of the season, actually, she's 6'2". So it's a little bit different women's basketball feel. We have not been that big in the past. So I think that's another thing that fans can expect to see today.
0: Was that a big key for you all going into whether it was the portal or high school recruitment that you wanted to add some size to this roster? Or is it just how it kind of played out with the players that you guys went after and then obviously ended up getting commitments from?
1: Well, a little bit of both, Jacob. We lost Megan Downing, Defensive Player of the Year. She's been a 2-year starter for us and a 4-year player in our program. I mean, you can't exactly replace her. But we did want to get a little bit of size in the post. And then Lucia France, she did play a little bit last year, so we already had her, but now she's going to be in a more featured role. If we had a game today, which I'm glad we don't because we certainly aren't ready, but she would probably start at the five. I mean, she has improved leaps and bounds. I mean, we recruited that kid from Michigan a couple summers ago, found her, and knew she needed to be developed, and she just had a great summer before she even got here of putting in the work and making some of the adjustments we asked her to make. So it's obviously helpful. To be a little bit bigger. We rebounded okay last year. I wouldn't say that was one of our strengths in terms of offensive rebounding, so I think we'll be a little bit stronger. But our guard play is a little bit bigger, too. A kid out of Florida, Carlesia Wallace, highly recruited. She's about 6 feet tall, guard, so she brings some size. We have a Venezuelan coming that is not here. Obviously, there's been a lot going on in Venezuela with the earthquakes, but she should be joining us in the fall. Darleska Perez, she's about 5'11". She's playing for her national team right now. So we're going to be a little bit bigger, Jacob, and I'm excited about that. But I didn't want to lose a lot of our speed. And, you know, Alana Tatum, she's going to be an exciting basketball player. I think she's probably, as a freshman coming out of Jacksonville, Florida, one of the most explosive guards already in our league. So she and Emma McCamus, who, you know, fans are very familiar with from around here, because obviously Emma scored a lot of points in high school, 3,000

0: years of her high school career, winning three of them there for Robin Dotson and the Central Warriors over in Wise. But you bring up losing Megan Downing to graduation. Megan was the face of your program the last few years, and you certainly had certainly promoted her as such because of who she was as a player, but also as a leader and a person inside your locker room. So outside of just the player, who do you kind of expect to sort of step into that leadership role? And sort of, if there is that one person you want to call that face of a team, who do you kind of expect that will be this 2026-27 season?
1: That's a great question, Jacob. My answer would be a 3-1. Okay. So it's going to be my juniors. You all know Carmen Richardson, yeah. Okay? All defensive team, has logged the minutes of a senior. Obviously, she's a great leader, a great competitor, is going to be instrumental. She was preseason all-conference last year, did not get that accolade, but did land herself on the all-defensive team. And as you know, we are a great defensive mm-hmm. team, so she will anchor that. Lucy Hood, who was in and out of the lineup, you know, kind of as a role player, but her behind-the-scenes work as a leader is tremendous. And then Jaden Harper, a surprise player for us last year a little bit. I think averaged a point her freshman year, comes into her sophomore season, almost 8 points a game, one of our most efficient offensive players. That junior class going into year three has been here longer than any other. So even though we've got Sydney James DeRoche as a graduate transfer, this is her first year here. Danny Lopez is somebody obviously who came on at the end of the season, a fun player to watch. You know, she's the step back three behind screens kind of kids. She's got that European flavor from Spain, so she's going to be great. And we do have another senior in Janessa Boyd. But those juniors, Jacob, have been here longer than any of those three seniors. So I think it's going to be a combination. But I would call those juniors the core of our program.
0: Obviously, I know Carmen was somebody you talked about a lot last year, somebody who she missed a couple of last second shots last year earlier in the season, earlier in conference play, and some close losses. But you kept saying that she's the player you're going back to 10 out of 10 times, and you did. And she hit some big ones late in the year last year there as a sophomore. What have you seen with her during the offseason of what she has developed with the offensive game specifically? As you said, obviously already a terrific defensive player, but also with those leadership roles that she'll obviously been having sort of placed on her shoulders this upcoming season as well.
1: Yeah, well, Carmen is one who plays with passion and sometimes emotion, a lot of emotion. So something I've asked her to work on that I think will help play out in her skill set and will manifest there is just working on that mental aspect. I love her competitive level, but understanding how to keep that in check and regulate that, because she can get so competitive and so into the game that we've all seen those players and competitors. You know, you'd rather tell a player to slow down than giddy up, and I'd never have to tell Carmen to slow down. So I've worked with her, and we've talked a lot about her being a leader and modeling that calm, cool, collected behavior when need be, because people are watching her. You know, like you said, face of the program, has logged more minutes than anybody in an ETSU jersey than anybody on the roster. So a lot of what we've worked on is the mental aspect. And then what I would ask her to do is, you know, I thought she improved in terms of her technique, her three-point shot improved, but we've got to get that percentage up and get her overall offensive efficiency to be just a little bit better than it was last year as a sophomore.
0: Brenda Mock-Brown, head coach of the ETSU women's basketball team, joining us here on Sportsline on 640 the BXSM, the Sports Monster. The open practice tonight, along with the men's team at 6 o'clock at Brooks Gym. Free to all to show up, also free pizza. You're going to have a chance for autographs there with the players as well afterwards, some giveaways as well this evening there at Brooks Gym. To go back to the portal, you only went out there and got a couple of players. You didn't have to go out and get a ton with eight returners, obviously, and you obviously had a number of already high school commits as well. With the two you brought in there through the portal, with Elsa from Kentucky and Sydney, as you brought up a moment ago, from Eastern Illinois, with the success you had in the portal to certainly a good extent last year for Nala with Danny as well that you mentioned in 2025, what was it you were specifically looking for, whether it was player-wise or personality-wise, in who you wanted out of the transfer portal this past offseason?
1: We needed points. I think if everybody looking at the end of the season, if you even were just a fan evaluating, you know, we don't want to take our defense for granted. We've got to work on that every year, but it seems we've been able to establish that as part of our identity. So who can come in as a veteran who has experience, you know, high shot, you know, volume, efficiency too. And Sydney James, I think last year I would call her definitely a high volume shooter and a natural scorer. her shot quality, you know, we had a conversation about that when we were recruiting her, but they were asking her to do a lot.

0: honestly, her team, her first 3 years at Eastern Illinois was great. They were really, really competitive. Last year, they did not have a good year. She was, you know, up there, I think their second leading scorer, but probably some of the shots she was taking were forced, not really in rhythm. So we saw great potential in her, Jacob, because she is that old school. She's going to play the five for us some, okay? So, and we're putting in a little bit different system this year offensively, running a little bit more five out. She can shoot the three, so she's going to be versatile and really tough matchup. So, and she's going to be a bigger guard when we slide her into that four or that, you know, guard role, and she's smart enough to do both. High basketball IQ. So she sort of filled that, hey, we need to go in the portal and get a gal who can really come in and impact, similar to the way a not different positionally, but the way Anala came in and was an all-conference player. That's what we would like. Whether she gets that or not, that's the kind of player we were looking for in Sydney James. And then, okay, again, what's out there and that we feel like we can get that fits us stylistically, something we don't have, and also the character and the leadership piece. And Elsa Vadfors from Sweden, really kind of it was an unknown gem. I think she's going to be great. She's not an SEC post player. She was at Kentucky, but learned a lot there, did develop, and I think will eventually be somebody who can be very impactful because of her size. She's got good hands, pretty good strength, endurance. Yesterday, as a 6'5 kid, we were running our conditioning fitness test, and she was finishing second to Emma McCamus.
1: Wow.
0: So can you imagine a 6'5 kid that's just busting it? And it's, you know, I mean, she's just gifted athletically. So she just needs to learn a little bit more about what we expect and get a little bit more physical. But I think she was a great pickup out of the portal, and it's hard to find a 6'5 kid with hands at our level that can impact the game.
1: Obviously, you brought it up earlier with the offensive part of it. It's easy to look at the scoreboard at the end of these games and see that maybe at times the offense was getting stalled, not only this past season, but even in past years as well. You can see some examples of that. You mentioned a moment ago you're changing up a little bit of the system to a five out at times this upcoming year. How did you and the coaching staff go into this offseason trying to dissect what needs to happen with the offense moving forward to sort of take those next steps? You obviously want to share of the league this year, but obviously take those next steps you want to take specifically in Asheville at the end of the season.
0: Sure. When you're evaluating your season, I think you look at, is it coaching? Is it personnel? Is it a combination of both? What did we fill some of those gaps in recruiting? We were top 50 in the nation and generating open catch and shoot shots. So our offense generated the shots. We've got to make some of those shots. So I don't think we need to throw out, you know, all of what we're doing offensively. We needed to tweak. And then we also needed to look at what we were able to get in the portal, Sydney James, and what suits her if we're running her at the five. And that's why we wanted to adjust some things. The other piece, people don't really think about this, but we even explain this in recruiting. If you come to watch our games, we're not walking the ball up the floor. We are creating our defense because I don't want to call us pack line. That's not how I teach it, because we are personnel specific and we will get out and deny and face guard and some of those kinds of things. But it creates a lot of single-digit quarters and shot clock violations, right? So when you come and watch us, the defense slows both teams down.
1: Yeah.
0: So we're taking possessions away from our opponent. And, you know, kind of an unintended consequence of that is that we are also going to get less possessions because we are taking so long. It takes opponents so long to score on us. So some of it's a little bit – we're not as slow as the possessions would indicate. It's a lot of that is our defensive style, which impacts the pace of the game. So, you know, it's not that I'm saying, you know, you can see Anala. If you watch clips of Anala, I mean, she's clearly going in transition and she has that freedom, and I give our kids the freedom to do so. So sometimes that's not so much our offense as it is our defense. We got to make shots, Jacob. I know that sounds simple. I guess I'm just a real good coach. You got to make shots. We got to get the right people taking the right shots, and then we got to hit them. You know, we got to hit them. So we're only looking for 2 or 3 points per game.
1: And you look at one thing for what you go, and obviously during this offseason of college basketball, one of the biggest news in the sport has been the expansion of the NCAA tournament. Obviously, the men's tournament, even from the SoCon perspective, has gotten a lot of attention in that conversation because of some comments by the commissioner back in the spring about what he would like to see with the league in those first kind of round games that are now being expanded. From the women's basketball perspective, it's expanded quickly. It was only at 68 teams for a few years, now going to 76. You've been around the sport for a while now, coached at a couple different spots, obviously played at Wake Forest as well. Your thoughts on the expansion of the NCAA tournament from the women's basketball side of things to 76 this upcoming year?
0: Yeah, I mean, I think it's interesting. I don't know that I've just had this passionate point of view on it, Jacob. You know, especially the way they've designed it with the play-in games coming in the obviously staying with the 16 and then adding a couple of 15 play-in games. And I think it was the 12 seed or the 11 seed. So what I think you're going to have, I don't know that it's going to impact us that much, except that we might be the SoCon representative. It's probably going to be in one of those play-in games now instead of, you know, like Samford was this year. They were in a play-in game. It's going to be really hard to work out of those for us. Otherwise, I think what you're going to see is maybe a couple more mid-majors, but probably some more Power Four schools that are going to get bids. So I don't have a strong opinion on it. You know, older coaches, and I'm 48, sometimes we kind of, do we really need to change that? But this is where we are. I mean, a lot has changed, right? I mean, we're paying players. We're changing rosters every year. I mean, a lot has changed. So, yeah, why not? Let's just have more teams in the NCAA.
1: Brenda Mock-Brown, head coach of the ETSU women's basketball team, joining us here on Sportsline 640 WXSM. Open practice tonight in just about an hour and a half, a little bit more than 90 minutes, about 95 minutes from right now, 6 o'clock at Brooks Gym. You go and watch both the women and the men's team. Women will practice first, followed by the men. Then you'll get a chance to get autographs from both teams afterwards there at around 8 o'clock. Pizza for all attendees as well. It's free of charge to go and free pizza as well. And there will also be some giveaways this evening there at Brooks Gym. Brenda Mock-Brown, thanks for the time as always, Coach. It's always great to talk to you. Looking forward to seeing the team out there tonight at Brooks Gym.
0: Appreciate it. Thanks for having me on, and go Bucks.
1: Thanks, Coach. 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We'll step out for a break. When we return, it's Brooks Savage talking ETSU men's basketball as they get set for that same open practice this evening at Brooks Gym as well as roll along on this Thursday on 640 WXSM, the sports monster.
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16: Reporting under mostly cloudy skies, flood watches to our south until 8 o'clock. That's over North Carolina. 20% rain chance tonight, 67 to 70 low. Tomorrow, still looking to mix of sun and clouds. A 20% chance for scattered showers, our high 82. Tomorrow night, a few scattered showers and thunderstorms late, 66 your low. And Saturday, mostly cloudy, a 50% chance of scattered thunderstorms, are high 82. From Storm Team 11 Weather, I'm Chief Meteorologist Mark Reynolds.
1: This Thursday afternoon. Thank you, Mark. As we continue here on Sports Line 640, WXSM, the Sports Monster, as well as also 101.5 WQT HD2 as well. As we continue here on this Thursday morning. All right, so 4:31 here on this Thursday afternoon. Hopefully, Brooke Savage will be with us here in just a few moments here on the show as we continue on this Thursday. Obviously, we just got done talking with Brenda Mock Brown as you got the open practice tonight there for the Bucks and the women and the men tonight at Brooks Gym. You obviously look at the moves that Brenda Mock Brown made in the offseason. Not a ton that they had to go out there and get in the portal because they already had three or four different high school commits already had in the roster. You had eight players returning. There wasn't a ton to go out there and grab for them in the portal, but you obviously hear that they went out there and got two players they think are going to be real assets to them there in the portal from Kentucky and from Southern Illinois. You get your first chance to see that little bit of the roster there this evening at 6 o'clock at Brooks Gym there with the ETSU women's basketball team. But it is 4:32 here on this Thursday afternoon, and coming up tonight, it is obviously another open practice there for ETSU's women, followed by the men tonight at Brooks Gym. And now joining us here on Sportsline is the head coach of the ETSU Bucks. That is Brooke Savage. Good afternoon, coach. Doing well?
17: What's up, man? Yeah, doing pretty good. How about you?
1: Doing well. Doing well. It's always good to talk to you. Obviously, tonight, the first real chance for the fans to get a look at what this team looks like in some sort of extent. I know it's not going to be, obviously, the perfect example of who this team will be in 2026-27. For the fans who do show up there tonight at Brooks Gym for some free pizza and some free basketball to watch in July, what will they see this evening?
17: Yeah, I think it's a pretty cool event to be able to get the fans be able to see the new players and see the improvements in the returners and so it'll be good. We'll play. We'll come on and play after the women. We'll get on about 6:30 and get up and down some, and so they'll get to see kind of what we're doing offensively and defensively and get a look at the new guys. But I like this group a lot. We talented. We can score. Got a long way to go in the toughness department, but we'll get them there. But it'll be fun. I've really enjoyed coaching this group this summer, and got a great, like I said, great group of guys. They've really gelled well so far, and a lot of like-minded group. They play the right way. Haven't really had to coach sharing the ball and things like that. So that's always a plus. I think we're probably further along at this point than we were last year, but still a long way to go.
1: You bring up, obviously, still a bit to go in the toughness department. For you and your staff, what's that process going to be like over the next few months of getting this team where you want it?
17: Oh, a lot of friction. yeah, you know, we haven't done much of that this summer. I wanted to get right to offense. You know, we had a really good offensive year last year. I mean, we had the highest rated offense in school history, you know, as far as you can go back, you know, being in the KenPom era. I mean, we were 116, which is a really good number, but you see like such an offensive boom coming out of COVID just across college basketball in the country. I think that's just, you know, players are better from a skill standpoint. I think just across the board, the boom of the five-out offense, I think you see it all over the place now. But, you know, we had a historic year offensively, from effective field goal percentage to the highest rated, you know, offensive efficiency. We had the highest two-point percentage in school history, the lowest turnover rate, the highest free throw percentage. And so we had some really bright spots offensively, but, you know, still an area to improve in. You know, I think we were finished, I don't know, third or fourth in the league, but, you know, the team, just to show you how much offense has really boomed in the last, you know, handful of years, we are the fourth-rated offensive league. But the team, like, just going back to my last year here as an assistant before COVID, you know, the team that finished first in our league was Chattanooga in offense in 2020. They would have finished ninth this year in offense in our league. And so it's just, you know, trying to keep pace with that. And staying on the cutting edge, watched a lot of NBA, on Synergy, but a lot of the playoffs, you know, so been a real deep dive study this offseason and trying to keep pace offensively in the league and continue to get better.
1: And you bring up the success of the offense last year, yet if people watched Richmond Weaver's interview with you with the SoCon Fast Break, and we had Richmond on the show in the Morning Monster, you did a great job with that. You guys were the first team up with his sort of summer tour of the Southern Conference this year. And in the interview, you mentioned the fact that at the end of the season, you kind of looked inside yourself and was like, what did we not do enough of on the offensive end last season? Even with all the success of, you look at the records of what you've done in program history, conference rankings, all that stuff, you're still looking at yourself. Where does that come from with you, Brooks? Where does that sort of itch come to where it was a really successful season, obviously not the night and the ending that you guys wanted, but the first thoughts went to what could we have done better on offense? Where does that itch come from, even though knowing every stat you look at says that you guys were as good as maybe any team in the program's recent history has ever been?
17: Yeah, I hated the headline, the little attention grabber, the teaser. I hated it. I thought it was incredibly out of context. But the quote was more speaking to just kind of probably how I'm wired, how we are wired, you know, and just the process of what goes into getting better and improving and keep pushing yourself. Because I think we're at the point now where we've had a good bit of success, and I think that to try to keep yourself from getting comfortable and letting off the gas, I think that's how you have to be. I take it, you know, really hard, personally, just in self-reflection of like, man, I should have called this here. This would have been better. We should have done more of this. Like, I think that is part of chasing greatness and trying to pursue and compete for championships. That's just how I'm wired. It's the gift and the curse. So that's just part of it. You know, I just think back to, you know, just some of the things that we could have done better along the way. And so we've, you know, just try to learn from that stuff and keep moving. And like, we had great success offensively as a team individually. But, you know, we've got to keep going. And like I said, it's a high-powered offensive league. There's great coaches in this league. So we've got to continue to get even better. I think we've built a real identity on the defensive side of the ball. And, you know, leading the league in defensive efficiency the past 2 years and ranked really high nationally in some of those categories. But we've got to continue to to be the best we can on both sides, and that's just part of it. And I'm really pleased with where we're at. Like I said, done a lot of studying, went to Vegas for summer league, and got a chance to meet with some NBA guys, but a lot of it comes back to personnel too. I feel like we've got a different level of offensive competency this year, even as good as some of those guys were last year. Jordan McCollum has taken a huge step. Hopefully people will get to see that tonight. He's playing incredibly well. But B.J. Ward and Cooper and they've been really good. And, across the board, everybody's had their moments. But, I just feel like we've got a lot of shooting on the floor and a lot of offensive competency at all five spots. And so just continue to move in that direction. And, so far, so good.
1: Brooke Savage, head coach of the ETSU Bucks, joining us here on Sportsline 640 WXSM, the Sports Monster. You bring up BJ. When I was over there watching you guys first work out, that was a player that you looked over about midway through the first 15 minutes, and you went, hey, he's pretty good. And you sort of pointed at him, and then they got the mic on you for a couple of social media videos, and one of the sound bites he caught was you telling Doc Sander, your AD, your boss, saying, hey, that BJ Ward guy's pretty good. For this point guard transferring in from obviously Southeast Missouri. We know how much the point guard's important, what you guys do. It seems like he gives a little bit of an extra gear than maybe what you guys have had in that position the last couple of years offensively, as you're bringing up there. What have you seen so much of him over the last few weeks since you've gotten him on the floor with the rest of the guys in these workouts about what you guys expected he would be out of the portal, but what you're now seeing in person here wearing blue and gold in Johnson City?
17: Just incredible completeness. He's the most complete player we've had at that position. And as good as Kimari was, he probably leaned a little bit more two guard at times. I think we really got him going when we moved him off the ball towards the end of the year. But as good as Q was, like, BJ's got incredible feel for the position. And that's a rare find nowadays. These guys do so much one-on-0 stuff, just so much working out not as much probably free play. Everything they play is really structured. So to have the feel that he has at that position is really rare. And he's calling his own plays. I mean, it's like having a catcher, that's calling his own pitches. Like, he's getting guys organized. He can communicate at a high level. Terrific passer. Make an open shot. He can really facilitate efficient offense. And so his feel for the position, he's a natural pusher, which is not something that we've had. And so we're going to play a little bit more up tempo, especially with, more handlers in the backcourt. But he's just got a great feel. And you think you kind of have a good understanding of what you're getting when you evaluate him. But until you really get him in person, you don't really know for sure. But it was pretty evident really fast that he's got a high IQ, a really good understanding of offense, and just a great natural feel.
1: Obviously, a lot of focus on the portal once the season comes to a close, where a lot of the fans put their focus at. But you also brought in two high schoolers as a part of this class. Obviously, Colt Bussey had been been committed for a while, I should say, there for y'all since the previous fall. But obviously, Elton E.J. Smith was a late add there from Dallas. We talked to you about him a little bit right when you guys were coming out of the summer, getting ready for the workouts, of what he sort of brings to you all. And it looks like a guy that he does not look like a freshman, obviously, there for Elton. He looks developed. He looks much bigger than what you would expect out of guys at his age. What have you seen out of the two freshmen here early on for Colton Elton in their workouts there with you guys?
17: Been really pleased, probably pleasantly surprised. I thought they were good players, but they've exceeded expectations. Elton's a real physical presence. He's got to adjust to the college game in terms of just the speed at which it's played at and the physicality and the demands of how hard you got to play. But he's made great improvements this summer. He's probably, I don't want to get ahead of myself, but he's one of the best passing front court players I've probably ever coached.
1: Wow.
17: He can really, really pass and make plays out of the short roll and pick and roll. Like, he's impressive in that area. Just got to get in great shape and continue to learn and get better. But in these, five and a half, almost 6 weeks here, he's really impressed. And, he can really rebound. So he does some good things. Hedging is probably not natural for him at this point. And so we just got to continue to work on him, getting out on the floor and feeling comfortable in those situations. But really good young player, excited about him. And Colt has been terrific. He can make shots. think he's shooting right at 40% from three in live play during practice. Really smart player, just smart, tough, skilled. You know, he's just a late bloomer. Like, he don't even shave yet. I mean, and so he's got so much ceiling to him. Like, he's going to be so good in time. And, you know, so excited about both of them. You know, and really good to have a couple young players that are going to compete to play as we move into the fall.
1: Obviously, you bring up obviously getting the cohesiveness of this unit. Obviously, I know that began with their work with you through the Brooke Savage camp back in earlier in June. But I know you guys have done some other team bonding events. They went to Soakey Mountain, the water park down in Pigeon Forge or Sevierville earlier this summer. You guys went to Bristol Motor Speedway recently as well. What's this process over the last few weeks been through getting these guys to know each other, not only on the floor, but also outside of that in some other experiences there for them since they've came to the Tri-Cities?
17: Yeah, it's been cool. We've been able to do some things outside of the gym to kind of have some shared experience and get to know one another in a non-competitive environment. I think it's been really cool. I tried to plan some things that are you know, really specific to our region. Bristol Motor Speedway being such a huge part of our community, wanted to get them out there to check that out in person. We had a great time out there, and Jerry and his team were great. And then we went to the water park, and that was cool just to be able to see, you know, what East Tennessee has to offer. Cause we have, you know, we have guys from 13 different states and foreign countries. So we've got a really diverse group of guys from all over the place, and just kind of wanted to show them what this part of the country is all about from that standpoint. And they'll get that inside Freedom Hall, but it's good to get them out in the area and do some stuff together as a team. And we work really hard during the week. And so being able to have a little fun, it's not game 7 on July 21st or whatever today is. So, you know, having a little fun in the summertime and getting to build that chemistry.
1: You mentioned this as well to Richmond before we let you go. You mentioned this to me earlier in the summer while your Knicks were winning the NBA title that you were very happy to gloat about during that run there for New York. And that was that while you were watching the NBA playoffs in the finals specifically, you've just decided you're not going to talk to the refs this season. You're sticking by your guns on that. It's been about a month and some change since that statement. We're still a few months away from the season. You're sticking by the declaration that Brooke Savage will be using the silent treatment with the officials in 2026-27.
17: I wouldn't call it silent treatment. I mean, I'll be friendly,
1: okay.
17: But I'm not going to get, it's not, it'll be different.
1: Okay.
17: It'll be different. You know, always going to have our players backs and fight for them, but it'll be different, you know? And so just gotta, I don't think that, I think for any coach, I mean, maybe the greats can do it, but it's distracting. It's part of kind of what we try to preach in our program. You know, I don't want those guys talking to them. And so I, you know, I got to try to be about it too. And, you know, I don't think that they're good enough to call a good game when, you know, we're all over them as coaches either. So I think it probably benefits everybody. And, but yeah, it'll be different. You know, it'll be different. Yeah. But I did get very, heated at the NBA officials, the way the game was being called, letting them be so physical with Brunson and not calling some of the stuff on Wemby. But hey, we got it done anyways.
1: Yeah.
17: And you know, the Knicks are champs. Knicks in five.
1: Who would have thunk it? 16-2 in the playoffs there for New York. Or 16-3. They won obviously 15 of their last 16, I should say, there in the playoffs. Wasn't there a game last year on the road that where you sat down like until like the first media timeout? Was it Furman or Greensboro where you did not even stand up for the first few minutes of a road game last year? Sort of threw a little bit of a audible out there for yourself this past season.
17: Yeah, I sat down a little bit more.
1: Yeah.
17: You know, as your team gets better, you tend to not be on the refs as much and can sit down a little bit more and let them do their thing. But I can't sit down for very long. I get a little antsy.
1: Yeah,
17: got to be up in the action.
1: Yeah.
17: But yeah, it'll be different. You know, just as we continue to make steps in our program and as we continue to get better and better and. And so I hope everybody can come out tonight and get a look at us. Not a whole lot going on, I don't think, right now. It's kind of a downtime for sports. The Orioles are hanging in there.
1: They are. Three games back in the wild card. So.
17: Yeah, we're hanging around. We stink, but we're hanging in there.
1: You're not the only one who stinks in the American League. You got good company over there in the rest of the AL that's keeping you in the hunt there in the wild card, even being three games under 500 there for Baltimore. Brooke Savage, head coach of the Bucks, joining us here on Sports on 640 the BXSM. Open practice tonight, 6 o'clock is when it begins with the women. Men will be out on the floor about 30 or so minutes after that there at Brooks Gym and ETSU. Come watch both teams practice, meet the players, get autographs afterwards, pizza for all attendees as well from Johnny Brusco's. It's free of charge, free pizza, and there will also be some giveaways there as well this evening. Brooks, thanks always for the time, and we'll see you tonight over there at Brooks Gym this evening.
17: All right, see you in a little bit. Thanks, man.
1: Appreciate you, Brooks Savage, joining us here on Sportsline on 640 the BXSM, the sports monster. 449 on this Thursday, got a NASCAR today from MRN coming up. Also, a certain guy on social media, I got his name over here, Matthew Winnick. He has ranked out every D1 transfer that transferred to another D1 school. So we will tell you how he graded those guys in the, this is basketball, in the portal this offseason for the five ETSU D1 transfers, as well as the three guys from ETSU that went D1 as well. We'll tell you that as well as we continue here on Sportsline.
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33: I read this interesting story the other day, which was written by a colleague of mine, about why so-called, quote, admin nights are the new book club for busy adults. Now, I learned this is a term coined by journalist Chris Collin, who wrote about this life hack in the Wall Street Journal. An admin night is when people come together for a night, a fun night, while holding one another accountable to an assignment. The ones usually considered back burner tasks, the ones that you've been putting off. The person you choose to do an admin night with matters a lot, because that's your accountability partner. That's what one person told us. People love the social aspect because it can bring these boring tasks to light, make them feel more fun, and where you go matters as well. You need to have enough space and hopefully not too many distractions. And again, don't forget to leave some time for fun. I'm Dr. Sanjay Gupta, helping you live a better life.
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0: I'm Susie Armstrong. 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
0: Coming off a drought-busting NASCAR Cup Series win at North Wilkesboro, Joey Logano is ready to battle for another victory in Sunday's Brickyard 400 at Indianapolis Motor Speedway. Considered an aggressive driver by some, the Team Penske pilot shared how that stance can keep you in the fight.
4: A lot of times the aggressive racer excels, whether that's on restarts or strategy-wise too as well. It seems like if you're willing to risk a lot, you can find yourself in position to win it. That same person also can be on the other side of it, tore up or missed the strategy completely and finished 25th. But it is definitely a place where you're willing to take some risks because one, it's Indy, but two, it's very challenging to make passes later on in the run.
0: I'm Susie Armstrong. This is NASCAR Today on the Motor Racing Network.
1: Thank you, Susie. 4:55 on this Thursday. Jacob Townsend in for Bill Mead here on Sportsline on 640 WXSM, the Sports Monster. So I was saying this for Matthew Winnick. He's a college basketball, kind of one of those analyst guys, has their own stuff on the side with a couple different websites from time to time as a freelancer. But he ranked out, or he graded out, I should say. He graded out every Division I transfer that ended up transferring to another Division I school in men's college basketball this past season. He released this earlier today. And in that ranking, he obviously included five guys that transferred into ETSU and three guys who transferred out of ETSU. How did he grade these transfers? Well, let's look at the five newcomers. B.J. Ward, we obviously spent some time talking about there with Brooke Savage moments ago, the new point guard. He's given it a C+, saying Southeast Missouri's point guards Rob Martin and Philip Russell were both incredible and went on to have great careers post-OVC, and Ward was next in line last year and was just very okay after two sub-100 Ort seasons. Fine passer, fine shooter, really small, which makes his rim numbers pretty awful. Capable dribble creator who should be able to operate ETSU's offense at a moderate level and definitely shares some similarities to last year's point guard Jalen Smith. But Jalen Smith was way better finisher, better rim finisher, I should say, on a higher three-point attempts as well. Just not sure about this, talking about B.J. Ward. It's a little negativity there with Ward. With Jaden Cooper, the transfer guard from South Alabama, he gives it a C. He says ETSU whooped USA last year, and Cooper was USA's best player in that one. Has only ever played zone in Division I, so the D is a total question mark. Offensively, was not used as a playmaker whatsoever, a pure scorer, solid floor spacer, but not a great shot creator. Ideally, I'd like a bit more proven shooting production from my 6'2 guard, who isn't a playmaker and has never played man-to-man D in college basketball, but can get red hot. And then also Trevor Hennig, transfer guard from Weber State. He also gives that a C. Very shaky shooting numbers, he says, in his two D1 seasons, though. That is regarded as a strength. Not a main creator, has off-ball size, but not strong or a great defender. Was a significant net negative both seasons at Weber State. Just a bench player to me, says Winnick. And then he has Marcus Marion, the transfer forward from Wake Forest, which he gives a B to. Saying extremely positive on-off numbers last year, but the caveat is he played way more in non-con than in league play. Purely an off-ball player, 39 shots in 41 career games, capable rebounder and versatile defender. I have no reason to believe he won't be effective in those areas moving down a level. Should probably take fewer threes at his new stop, but I think he's more than capable of contending for a starting big man slot. And then Tyron Mason, the transfer from UT Arlington, a wing, which he gives a B-. capable straight line driver and finisher with plus athleticism and a good wing length. Not much of a shooter, but not horrible. Would have liked to pop him to pop a bit more defensively, especially on elite defensive team. Excellent rebounder, especially offensively. Energy guy on the wing. Nice add. Then for the three guys who left, Blake Barkley going to Grand Canyon. He gives it a B-. Jalen Smith going to UMKC. Remember, he also committed to Kent State at first, but ends up at UMKC. He gives it an A. Saying about Smith, on a team that only has three guys who aren't freshmen, it's probably wise to have a steady senior point guard, and that's exactly what Kansas City got in Smith. The passing was elite at UNF and just average at ETSU with him splitting ball handler duties with Struthers. He's been a terrific dribble scorer and rim finisher his entire career, though the three ball can be a tad inconsistent. Small, but a capable defender who's always looking for steals. He's analytically sound and more than capable of running the show on a young team. Very key add. And then Isaiah Sutherland, who transferred to Wisconsin Green Bay, he gives it a B. He gave Blake Barkley a B-, Sutherland a B. Did we watch those two guys last year together? Okay, just want to make sure. I liked Isaiah. It's a little bit surprising. We'll see how it plays out. Just one man's opinion there on his thoughts on the transfers in and out of ETSU. 2 hours down, one more to go here on a Thursday. On the Sports Monster, we got Jesse Simonton joining us at 5:30 to talk Tennessee football, as well as more in the final hour of a Thursday. Jacob in for Bill on Sportsline on 640 WXSM.
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6: Yesterday, the Boston Red Sox fell one game short of setting a franchise record 16-game win streak as they lost the second game of a doubleheader to the Baltimore Orioles 5-1. Winning the first game and getting to 15 games tied a franchise record dating back 80 years to 1946. The Red Sox were the worst team in the American League and the second worst team in all of baseball at one point, and now hold a wild card spot in the playoffs. I'm Adam Abdallah.
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10: Holding on to mostly cloudy skies, flood watches to our south until 8 o'clock. That's over North Carolina. 20% rain chance tonight, 67 to low. Tomorrow, still looking to mix of sun and clouds. A 20% chance for scattered showers, our high 82. Tomorrow night, a few scattered showers and thunderstorms late, 66 or low. And Saturday, mostly cloudy, a 50% chance of scattered thunderstorms, our high 82. From Storm Team 11, Mother and Chief Meteorologist Mark Reynolds.
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1: Good Thursday afternoon. Jacob Townsend in for Bill Meade here on Sportsline on a Monster Sports update on this Thursday on 640 WXSM, the sports monster. The Braves take down the Padres this afternoon 6-5 as they take the series 3-1 over San Diego, as the Braves have now won 5 of their first 7 since the All-Star break. The Red Sox 15-game winning streak comes to a close last night as they won the first game of a doubleheader against the Orioles but lost game 2 as their record time 15-game winning streak in their organization's history comes to an end. As we told you at the end of the show yesterday, David Gabriel Georges is committing to Tennessee, as he did yesterday evening in Chattanooga over Ohio State. That moves Tennessee up in the rankings across most of the recruiting platforms, as they've been moving from 31 to 24 in the Rivals rankings today. Tonight, it's ETSU open basketball practice at Brooks Gym in Johnson City there on the campus. Both ETSU women and men will be in action beginning at 6 o'clock until 8 o'clock. Free pizza as well for the fans who show up, as well as some giveaways as well. We'll talk with Brenda Mock-Brown and Brooke Savage in the second hour of the show. Brenda Mock-Brown at 4:05, Brooke Savage at 4:30, about what you can expect tonight at Brooks Gym. ETSU Volleyball earns AVCA Team Academic Award for the 2025-26 year. Lane Kiffin, the head coach at LSU, now spoke at SEC Media Days earlier today. He says he has given up social media for the time being. He's actually been off social media for the last 2 months. His son Knox challenged him to stay off social media, so he has to prove something to his son. He has not had his social media apps on his phone for now the last 2 months. Longtime Granger basketball coach Doug McBee, who was also the father of former Tennessee basketball player Skylar McBee, passed away earlier this week at the age of 73. Doug passed away in a rollover tractor accident on his farm in Granger County on Monday. His funeral services will be coming up next week at Blue Springs Baptist Church. Indiana Fever star Caitlin Clark in the WNBA earned a 7th technical foul in the season last night. Another technical foul will be a 1-game suspension for Clark. Steph Curry becomes the first active basketball player to have his own exhibit at the National Basketball Hall of Fame, as they are going to launch a new exhibit this weekend dedicated to Steph Curry, representing the first time in the nearly 75-year history that an active player will be honored within the walls with a dedicated exhibit. Carolina Panthers owner David Tepper is investing another $500 million into Bank of America Stadium renovation in Charlotte. This is with hopes to bring a Super Bowl, an NFL draft, and even some games in the 2031 Women's World Cup to Charlotte. According to reports today from Front Office Sports, ESPN is going to launch a new college football show this fall. It will include Josh Pate and the two guys from the Bussin' with the Boys podcast, Will Compton and Taylor Lewan. And Appalachian League schedule tonight, it's Danville on the road to Elizabeth tonight at 6:30. At 7 o'clock, Greenville playing host to Burlington, Kingsport traveling to Pulaski, and Johnson City hosting Bluefield. That's your Monster Sports Update for a Thursday afternoon. I'm Jacob Townsend, in for Bill Meade on 640 WXSM, the Sports Monster.
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32: A better life with Dr. Sanjay Gupta.
33: Back in 2019, I made a documentary for HBO called One Nation Under Stress. And what was true then is still true now. Money and financial problems are consistently ranked as the number one cause of stress in the United States. And a brand new study out of the Mayo Clinic found that worrying about money may age the heart even faster than traditional risk factors. Unlike an acute stressor, such as a short-term work deadline or a brief illness, financial strain is often chronic and ongoing. And because money affects so many aspects of daily life, financial stress can be difficult to escape. Even so, financial stress does not mean you're doomed. Just means you need to double down on the things you know are good for heart health. Diet, exercise, sleep, and of course, not smoking. I'm Dr. Sanjay Gupta, helping you live a better life.
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10: Far south until 8 o'clock, that's over North Carolina, 20% rain chance tonight, 67 your low. Tomorrow, still looking to mix of sun and clouds, a 20% chance for scattered showers, our high 82. Tomorrow night, a few scattered showers and thunderstorms late, 66 your low. And Saturday, mostly cloudy, a 50% chance of scattered thunderstorms, our high 82. From Storm Team 11 Weather, I'm Chief Meteorologist Mark Reynolds.
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1: Jacob Townsend in for Bill Meade here on this Thursday afternoon, heading into the final hour of the show on this Thursday here on Sportsline on 640 WXSM, the Sports Monster. Jesse Simonson will join us next, coming up at 5:30, as we'll talk Tennessee football with him, as he had the article today on his Substack reading, How to Spot a College Football Playoff Sleeper Team and the Top 2026 Candidate. We'll tell you who he says it is. We'll get to that there coming up at 5:30 later on this hour. But as we start off this final hour of the show, it is time for our Piles Golf Course Countdown to Kickoff. 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And on this Thursday afternoon of July 23rd, we are now just 37 days away until ETSU kicks off the season against the Campbell Camels on Saturday, August 29th at William B. Green Jr. Stadium at 5:30. And 44 days away until Tennessee kicks off the season on September the 5th at Neyland Stadium in Knoxville against the Furman Paladins at 3:30. 37 days for the Bucks, 44 days for the Vols. And that's your countdown to kickoff. 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And that's your countdown to kickoff, sponsored by Pinos Golf Course in Johnson City. 4:13 here on this Thursday afternoon. All right, so we've done this all week. As the SEC Media Days have continued, they wrap up now in Tampa this evening. We have went through my sort of thoughts on who these teams are as of right now on July 23rd. There are four teams remaining that were the last four teams to come to Tampa today. That was Arkansas, Mississippi State, Texas, and LSU. So let's start off with the Razorbacks and first-year head coach Ryan Silverfield in Fayetteville. Ryan obviously had success at Memphis, not probably to the success level that the Memphis fans wanted after what Justin Fuente and Mike Norvell were able to do there with the Tigers, but yet still had success there. And it is interesting. He gets hired by Arkansas, and it's very seen as, I would compare it to, when Josh Heupel was hired by Tennessee. A coach

schedule, I should say, this upcoming season. What is the expectations for an Arkansas team that's been pretty bad the last couple of years? The Sam Pittman era ended with a very, very, very poor ending in 2025, which obviously led to him being fired before the end of September. So you look at their schedule this year. They open up against North Alabama. That should be a win. They then travel to Utah in week two. That's interesting. Remember, Utah's a new head coach as well. It's no longer Kyle Whittingham with the Utes. He's now at Michigan. It's his former defensive coordinator, Morgan Scally, who's the head coach there for Utah. New look team, new look quarterback. What's to expect? I don't know. I'll take the home team, though. Let's give that as a loss to Arkansas. Then remember, they're not happy about this turnaround. They have to play late at night in Salt Lake City against Utah. Then the following week, they have to play Georgia at home with an 11 a.m. local kick against the Bulldogs. They're not pleased in Fayetteville. I would say understandably to an extent, but hey, the money from ESPN's pretty good. That's a loss. They then welcome in Trey Lamb and the Tulsa Golden Hurricanes. If you didn't see the article earlier this week, just want to note this for a moment. The Athletic put all of what they project as the starting QBs at the FBS level this upcoming season in different tiers and ranked them 1 through 135, whatever the number is now of FBS teams in college football. Faison Brandon, the expected starting quarterback for Tennessee, according to them, I believe was ranked 76th on the list of a tier of an unknown but expected to take a jump, I think was how they described it. Number 77 right behind him, Baylor Hayes, the former ETSU Buck, now Tulsa Golden Hurricane quarterback, there for Trey Lamb in the American Conference. Let's say Arkansas beats Tulsa, they're 2-2. They then travel to Texas A&M, that's a loss. Tennessee comes to town, I would think Tennessee wins that game, but Fayetteville's an interesting place, isn't it? Don't we know that by now? At Vanderbilt should be a loss. Missouri at home, is that a possibility for a kind of a big win early there for Ryan Silverfield in year one? Possibly, but probably unlikely. At Auburn, that seems like probably a loss. South Carolina, you lose that game if you're Shane Beamer. That's dangerous. And then a wrap up with at Texas and home against LSU. That's a rough schedule in year one there for Ryan Silverfield. Tough to find wins. Tough to find SEC wins there for the first year head coach of the Razorbacks. For Mississippi State, they've got a coach going into year number three for Jeff Lebby in Starkville. Somebody they like, somebody I think they truly believe in. But there is a question of, okay, yeah, but when is it going to actually happen, pal? Let's just be honest. If you think Jeff Lebby and Mississippi State is going to be a bottom team in the SEC once again this year, which I think is a fair expectation of this team, let's be fair. Now, Kamario Taylor's a quarterback that people like. They think he's got good promise, all that stuff. But still, this is a QB that's barely started games for them that's taken over this year as their starter. Isn't there a conversation about the hot seat with Jeff Lebby? It feels like it's not being talked about enough nationally to me. But yes, I think there is one there in Starkville with Jeff Lebby going into year three. They open up against Louisiana Monroe. That should be a win. They then travel to Minnesota. That's a 3:30 CBS game. Mississippi State back on CBS in week two. They're in Minneapolis against the Gophers. I'll say that's a loss. At South Carolina should be a loss. Then they get Missouri and Alabama at home in back-to-back weeks. Are they winning either of those? Probably not. At LSU should be a loss. Home against Oklahoma should be a loss. At Texas, loss. Vanderbilt, Auburn, Tennessee Tech all at home. Can you find ways to win two of those? Can you find a way to win two? Beat Tennessee Tech and FCS team, and can you beat Auburn or Vanderbilt? If you could somehow win all three, great. That momentum may carry you all the way to 2029 as their head coach in Starkville. Tough to find a lot of wins. At Ole Miss in the Egg Bowl on the Black Friday. If Minnesota, let's just say they lose all these road games. Minnesota, South Carolina, LSU, Texas, Ole Miss. That's 1, 2, 3, 4, 5. Four of which in the SEC. Let's say they lose to Alabama, Oklahoma at home. There's 7 losses on the year. Oh, what, you still have Missouri, you still have Auburn, you still have Vanderbilt on your schedule as well, yet still in Starkville. I don't think there's enough conversation about the hot seat around Jeff Lebby. I understand. I appreciate they believe in him. I understand and appreciate all that. If he goes 4-8 or 3-9 this year, which is a real possibility, I just don't know how you bring him back for year number four right now there if you're the folks in Starkville.
Texas.

0: Yep. A lot of focus on the Longhorns once again. All the expectations of 2025 didn't live up to them. Now what in 2026? Well, let's look at it here for the Longhorns. Texas State to win, Ohio State at home week two. Do they get revenge? I think they do. I'll take the home team in that game. We'll see what happens. UTSA in week three is a win. I think they come to Knoxville and win. Oklahoma, I think they lose in Dallas. They beat Florida, beat Ole Miss, beat Mississippi State, all three teams at home later on in October. Travel to Missouri. That's listen to these 2 weeks there right in a row in November. They've got Missouri and then LSU back-to-back in road games. Do they get out of that 2-0? I doubt it. Not in the SEC, I don't think. I think they lose at least one of those two road games. Probably LSU if you're trying to choose one that's more likely, but don't rule out Como. There's the Fighting Chris's may give them a battle there for the Tigers. And then you have Arkansas at home and then a road game to Texas A&M. I'll give them both wins in that matchup. I think they're probably somewhere around 10-2, 9-3. And if they're 10-2, they're a playoff team. If you're 9-3, get ready to have a long wait for Selection Day. And then there is Lane Kiffin at LSU in his first season. Obviously, so much attention on this team. I'm not sure there's enough attention on this schedule, specifically in the month of September. Home game against Clemson. I think they win it, but it's not a lock. Then Louisiana Tech comes to town, the Fighting Sonny Cumbies. At Ole Miss, home against Texas A&M. I've already told you yesterday, I think they lose in Oxford. I do think they come back home and beat A&M. I think they leave September 3-1, 1-1 in the SEC. Then they got McNeese at Kentucky, Mississippi State at Auburn in the month of October. They should go 4-0. Lane Kiffin's history tells us maybe keep an eye on 3-1, but let's say they go 4-0. So that means they're 7-1 going into November. They're 4-1 in the SEC. They're probably ranked somewhere in the top 10 in the country. All kinds of excitement. And then Alabama comes to town November 7th. That feels like a game Kalen DeBoer wins. It just does. Look at Kalen DeBoer's record against these top coaches and the top teams in the country. That just feels like, to me, a game DeBoer finds a way to win. I'll take the Crimson Tide in Death Valley. Even at night, they're in Death Valley. What's the old story with Bill Curry? When Bill Curry was head coach at Alabama, I don't remember the player's name, but there was a player that they were getting ready for a road game at LSU. And he was trying to tell the team how tough it is to go in the Death Valley and all these different things. And the player just keeps chiming up. Coach, no, I'm talking here. And Bill just keeps going and going. And the player just keeps raising his hand going, coach. And Bill Curry just keeps going and talking about how tough it is to go to LSU. And then finally Bill goes, what? And the player goes, the Tide don't lose in Baton Rouge. What? The Tide don't lose in Baton Rouge, coach. And guess what? They didn't lose. It's a small handful of times I can remember it. 2022 is one that comes to mind. Remember, even in 2011, when they lost Alabama to LSU in that game of the century, that was in Tuscaloosa. 2019, Tua versus Burrow, LSU win in Tuscaloosa. Now, 08, when Nick Saban had his return, where was that game at? Yeah, you know where it was. The game was in Baton Rouge. Just keep that in mind that it's not, it's a big place to play for a lot of people. It's not for everybody. Alabama's actually had some pretty good success in that place. It's not been where opponents have dreams of came to die, Les Miles or Ed Orgeron or Brian Kelly. And I don't think it's going to happen there for Lane Kiffin and Kalen DeBoer that night either as well. I'll take Alabama in Baton Rouge there in early November. Texas, I think they win that game. I do. I think they bounce back. And then at Tennessee, what happens in that game? The storylines around it write themselves, but what really happens? I think there's a good chance Tennessee wins that game. If you're telling me out of the four games I got to choose, I think there are probably losses. Which one I think they win? I think there's a good chance Tennessee wins that game. At Arkansas should be a win as well. I think they're around 9-3. I don't know if they're a playoff team, but I think they're around 9-3 there for Lane Kiffin and the Tigers. 5:24 here on a Thursday as we continue on Sportsline 640 to BXSM. How to spot a college football playoff sleeper team? Jesse Simonton will tell us. He'll tell us why he thinks that may just very well be this season. Tennessee. 5:24 on a Thursday. PRN's Garage Pass is next. We got the Jesse Simonson. Excuse me.
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6: Denny Hamlin has won 7 Crown Jewel races, but never the Brickyard 400. Here's Denny Hamlin previewing Indy.
21: Yeah, I mean, it's certainly one that I'm focused on and want to run well at. It's such a execution racetrack where it's like, you know, your Sunday result has a lot to do with what happens during practice and qualifying and all those things. So, and then, you know, conversely, it's like, well, where do I finish this week? That will decide where I go out next week. And so you got to have it all put together. And it's certainly one where, you know, our team is going to be prepared and hopefully, you know, I bring our best.
6: Roger Penske owns the Indianapolis Motor Speedway. And for Ryan Blaney, he wants to get a win for the boss man.
22: When you sign up to race for Mr. Penske, you know that that's an important place to him. It's not talked about in the shop. It's just known. And now, you know, that he's owned the Speedway for the last handful of years, it's even more, I wouldn't say pressure to win there, but it's more of a known in our building that, you know, if you can win at the boss's track, that means a lot to him. That got him into racing when his dad took him there when he was a kid. Like, that's, you just know the meaning behind that place to him. And then obviously as a driver, you want to put your name on there. So big weekend. I hope we can deliver for him. We got to catch up to the IndyCar guys who are kicking our butt at that place on their track record at Indy 500. So hopefully we have something for them next weekend and be the coolest thing to share victory lane moment and kissing the brakes with Roger. That'd be a heck of an experience.
6: Those are just two of a field full of highly motivated drivers who I know want to kiss the brakes at the end of the Brickyard 400. Tune in to the action on the IMS Radio Network. For PRN's Garage Pass, this is Andrew Curling.
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24: Holding on to mostly cloudy skies, flood watches to our south until 8 o'clock. That's over North Carolina. 20% rain chance tonight, 6-7 your low. Tomorrow, still looking to mix of sun and clouds. A 20% chance for scattered showers, our high 82. Tomorrow night, a few scattered showers and thunderstorms late, 66 your low. And Saturday, mostly cloudy, a 50% chance of scattered thunderstorms, our high 82. From Storm Team 11, Weather and Chief Meteorologist Mark Reynolds.
0: Thank you, Mark. 5:32 here on a Thursday. Jacob Townsend in for Bill Meade here on this Thursday afternoon on 640 WXSM, the Sports Monster, 101.5 WQHD2 as well. Got about 30 minutes left in the show. Coming up at the end of the show, we're going to hit on some NASCAR breaking news over the last several minutes that we'll get to there at the end of the show later on this hour. But as we go into the final half hour of the show, we're joined by Jesse Simonton, who's covered college football for a long time, now does it through his Substack page, as well as also his X account, at Jesse R. Simonton. He had the article earlier today, how to spot a college football playoff sleeper team and the top 2020-26 candidate. Inside the checklist that identifies college football's prime sleeper candidates and why Tennessee is the 2026 prototype. Jesse joining us here now on Sportsline this afternoon. Good afternoon, Jesse. Thanks so much for the time. Hope you're doing well.
25: Doing well. Thanks, Jacob.
0: Let's talk about this piece, Jesse. Why do you believe Tennessee is that top sleeper in college football going into 2026 for the college football playoff?
25: Well, you know, I think it takes the right, you know, kind of concoction to kind of determine and delineate what is a true sleeper. You know, I've kind of outlined, I think, 9 or 10 checkpoint lists that, you know, you can't be basically too good, but you got to be good enough. You got to be kind of, you know, have a recent history of success, but coming off a down season, certainly kind of having like an intriguing, tantalizing quarterback battle that features a couple former blue chippers, you know, that have mostly potential and no real resume. So then you kind of add up some of this stuff, an off-season upgrade on the coaching staff. But the team has to obviously be flawed enough, you know, to them not merit, you know, top 10 consideration or be one of these, you know, true national championship contenders. And so when you start checking all these boxes, you can name some of these other, you know, some teams that maybe cross off a lot of these things. I think Florida's a team like that. I think Virginia Tech's a team like that. USC with kind of what they have, you know, in kind of a put up or shut up season with Lincoln Riley. But when you just kind of added everything up, it just kind of, Tennessee checked every box. And so, you know, they have the O-line continuity. They have some standout skill guys. The, you know, coordinator upgrade. We'll see what happens with Jim Knowles. Historically, you know, his defenses that are hyper-aggressive take some time to really kind of marinate and need a season or two for these players to kind of learn the system. But the fact that he's brought multiple guys with him from Penn State, can that kind of help, you know, assuage some of those you know, growing pains? We'll see. So when it kind of checked all the boxes, Tennessee was just kind of, there's plenty of, you know, sleeper candidates, but in terms of a college football playoff sleeper, I think Tennessee is kind of the prime one for this fall.
0: Why do you think it is they're a little bit off the radar to an extent? Because as you bring up, they've got so much of the returning talent back. Offensive line, you'd think, is improved. Defense has to be improved compared to what it was last year, you would think, to an extent. No matter whether or not Knowles takes it to an elite level, or not, probably is a little bit too far of expectation, but you would think it's at least improved. And you know that even though there's a question at quarterback, at this point, isn't there some sort of confidence that whoever Josh Heupel has in that position, his system, his style, his coaching, ends up having success at that position? Why is it, do you think, that they are flying under the radar to an extent going into 2026?
25: Well, I would push back that I think it's to say that you could just assume that they're going to be better defensively is still there's a leap there that we need to see a proof of concept. You know, again, Jim Knowles, everywhere he's been, he's had success. Whether that Oklahoma State, Ohio State, or even Penn State, his defenses did have some issues in year one. And so the fact that Tennessee has basically replaced that entire secondary, they're relying on some new guys up front. You know, they've been very, you know, magnanimous about how they've handled the kind of Coleman situation, but the fact that they went out and paid, you know, allegedly north of, you know, close to $2 million for a guy who now is not going to suit up for them at one of the most key positions, I think, does kind of dent their overall ceiling on defense. However, as you noted, the offensive line, I think, you know, you bring back four starters, five guys with a lot of experience. The quarterback production, I think you certainly have a much lower floor because of the inexperience with McIntyre, and or I think Faison Brandon's ultimately going to win the job. But the ceiling is so much higher than what Joey Aguilar could have offered a year ago. And so when you add that up and you say, hey, this offense was producing, you know, 40-point games with regularity, that's where, you know, the upside is. The other pushback, I would say, of why I think their skepticism – And rightfully so with Tennessee, is that a year ago they didn't beat a single team with a winning record. And this season, the schedule, although you do get a lot of opportunities at home to make marquee statements or kind of pull off some really big upset wins, you're talking about a schedule that features Alabama, LSU, you know, coming to Rocky Top. You're also at you're going to go to Texas A&M. You know, I said, what, there's another,
0: Texas.
25: Auburn and Texas, also come, to UT. And so there's a lot of big games on that slate, which merits a lot of opportunities to kind of emerge from this sleeperdom into kind of, you know, a team that everyone's talking about, you know, at some point in September. But you could also, you know, find yourself on the wrong end of a couple games where suddenly ball fans are souring pretty quickly on what could be another down year.
0: What is a fair expectation in your mind for 2026 with that schedule, with what will be a freshman quarterback in some sort of variety at quarterback? I think most people at this point expect it's Faison Brandon, the true freshman, but still could obviously be the redshirt freshman in George McIntyre. What do you think is a fair expectation for Tennessee in 2026 for Tennessee fans going into year number six for Josh Heupel?
25: Well, Tennessee fans certainly expect, because they made the playoff and had the big run a couple of years before that, when they were all the way, you know, ranked number one and beat Alabama. I think it's fair to say, hey, you know, this should be a 9-win program. Now, because they're starting a first-year quarterback, You know, when you look at the teams that have made the college football playoff, there have not been in this 12-team format these last two seasons. It's only a handful of programs out of those 24 teams, individual teams, that have, you know, started a freshman at quarterback. Julian Sand was one of them a year ago, but, you know, he had a lot more support and talent around him. So we'll see. I think 8-4, 9-3, depending on what that 8-4 looks like, 9-3 maybe is probably a little more digestible, because that means you probably are beating, you know, one of Texas, Alabama, or LSU, and then maybe you do, you know, kind of shock the Aggies on the road. And so that would be enough, especially with kind of what, you know, Tennessee has put in terms of resources recruiting for the 27. I think it's a lot about, you know, bridging, you know, who do they find the guy at center, and then, you know, pairing, you know, that with the big splashy recruit that they just got the other day.
0: Jesse Simonson joining us here on Sports Final 640, the BXSM, the Sports Monster. One of those pieces of your formula to be a sleeper team was a coach who is well-liked but not considered elite. Certainly a fair characterization of Josh Heupel at this point of his career. It's been interesting this offseason to see how different pundits have ranked out the 16 coaches in the SEC. And in a number of them, Josh is teetering right around that mid-mark of somewhere between 7 to 10. And in a lot of them, actually outside the top 8, which means he's in the bottom half of the SEC, behind the likes of a Clark Lea or an Eli Drinkwitz, who've obviously had a lot of success at schools that maybe don't have quite the history that obviously Tennessee does there for them in Columbia and Nashville, respectively, for those two guys. Where is a fair ranking for Josh Heupel? To where is he underrated at this point in the SEC? Is he properly rated? It feels like we're about to do an old SVP and Russillo segment, but you look at it there for Josh Heupel right now going into year number 6. Where is a proper rating for him among SEC coaches going into 2026?
25: Yeah, I mean, I think that I would say that Josh Heupel is probably properly rated. If I was, you know, off the dome, if I was slotting coaches in, I think he's much closer to that, like, 4 to 6 or, you know, 7 range than he is, you know, 3. But if he's low, if he's like 8, 9, 10, I think that's too low. You know, I think he's certainly done enough navigating Tennessee kind of, you know, out of the McDonald's paper bag mess that was the Jeremy Pruitt era. But last year was a low. And I think that, you know, how they lost to Vanderbilt and Illinois to end the season has left a sour taste that maybe has, you know, dented him on some of these rankings. I think it probably also benefits, though, in terms of these lists a little bit, that, you know, there's just been so much turnover and change in the SEC. A lot of guys at the bottom that are filling up these lists, the John Sumrals, the Golishes, you know, Silvers, you know, Silverfields, Levies, you know, these guys, Stein, you just haven't seen them yet.
0: Yeah.
25: And so it's much harder to kind of, you know, rank those guys when their resumes just aren't what, you know, Heupel is. But I would have Heupel right around, you know, again, that, like, I think he's right in the mix there with, you know, Elko, you know, I think I would slot him, even though Venables made the playoff a year ago. Yeah. I would have Josh Heupel like a little bit ahead of Brent Venables, but somewhere in that, you know, 4 to 7, 8 range probably.
0: And you look at it there, obviously you mentioned the big recruit they got yesterday, David Gabriel, Georgia's one of the top running backs in the country in the 2027 class, one of the top players in the country, obviously the top player in the state of Tennessee. I know recruiting's not exactly what you dive into there, Jesse, but just the effect of getting a guy that was so highly touted, highly coveted among so many schools, and specifically, obviously, coming down to the Tennessee and Ohio State battle. And they've won now a couple of these recently. David Sanders, about a year and a half ago, they also won the offensive lineman will most likely be the left tackle this year for Tennessee as a sophomore. What does that mean for Josh Heupel on the recruiting front and sort of the momentum of that there for this program moving forward for him to where, yeah, there's a little bit of a downslide of where the season ended in year 5, but still obviously still being able to make big moves in recruiting moving forward with a move like getting David Gabriel Georges on Wednesday?
25: Yeah, I mean, it obviously is a statement on the trail to beat out Ohio State, and I know that Tennessee had to put up a pretty penny to get said running back, and the NIL compensation is you know, reportedly among the highest ever, specifically for a guy at that position. It is interesting, I think, from a macro perspective, specifically when you're talking about Tennessee, that the system that Josh Heupel runs, this veer and shoot, that they would invest so heavily in a running back. Now, it's kind of that this is going to sound weird saying that when I think it's a little bit of a misnomer where everyone thinks that Tennessee is this pass-happy team, but the way the offense actually best operates is to run first, to be able to, you know, run dead down the middle, and then you have the wide hashes. But because specifically how they do the alignments and what they ask their offensive line to do, to invest that heavily in a running back position versus the style that Ohio State runs versus even, let's say, if the Georgia doesn't pay for these sorts of players, but the pro-style system that Georgia runs, it would at least make more sense. So I think strategically, roster budget-wise, I think that's a very interesting decision that Tennessee decided they were willing and wanted and needed to invest in this. But, you know, on a again, I think that's kind of getting a little granular. On a macro level, the fact that they beat out Ohio State for one of the top players, you know, and have kind of continued some recent recruiting momentum, specifically on the offensive side with Faison Brandon, with David Sanders, like you said. They got Tristan Keyes, a receiver, freshman receiver they're hoping kind of contributes this year. I think you add all that up, they're certainly building a lot of nice pieces there on that side of the ball.
0: Before we let you go, Jesse, I'd be remiss if I didn't ask you a little bit more of a wider SEC question at the end of SEC Media Days today. Obviously, a lot of attention today on the two teams of LSU and Texas. Obviously, Georgia is going to be a heavy favorite in this league as well. We'll find out what the predictions are tomorrow. But obviously, they're the team that continues just to live in Atlanta come early December there for Kirby Smart and the Bulldogs. Right now, as you look at the season, who are those top teams, in your opinion, in the SEC in 2026?
25: Yeah, I mean, I think I've said this kind of throughout the offseason. It's a tier of Georgia and Texas, depending on, you know, what your favorite flavor of ice cream is there between those two teams. Then I would probably have, you know, that next tier. I think you're talking about the Alabama, the LSU, the Texas A&M. Depending on how you view Oklahoma, you know, there's a lot of folks that think that they could be, you know, a real contender this year. I think a lot of that is determinative of what do you get out of John Mateer. Is he 2024 John Mateer that he was not in the SEC, you know, and then he got banged up a year ago. I certainly believe in that defensive line. If they can't run the ball, though, I'm skeptical about where that team's going to land. I think their schedule is a little more difficult, too. So I think they would be in that next tier. Then you got your Tennessee, I think, probably kind of sitting by themselves, probably. I'm remiss. I mean, I think Ole Miss is certainly in that top tier, too. You know, Pete Golding's a guy that, you know, some folks have maybe slept on, but they may have, not maybe, I think they do have the best, you know, running back quarterback combo in the country, and that's going to lead them, you know, to a lot of wins. Can they, you know, continue to kind of resupply some of that defense? I think that's kind of the question mark there. So we'll see. But, I mean, I think you're talking about there's as many as seven or eight teams in the SEC that, you know, depending on how the schedule shakes out, thinks that they could be a playoff team.
0: Jesse Simonson joining us here on Sports Line on 640 WXSM, the Sports Monster, on this Thursday afternoon. Once again, his latest piece up on the Substack, How to Spot a College Football Playoff Sleeper Team and the Top 2026 Candidate, inside the checklist that identifies college football's prime sleeper candidates and why Tennessee is a 2026 prototype. Follow him on X at Jesse R.E. Simonson there on X as well. Jesse, thanks so much as always for the time. Always great to talk to you as we're looking ahead of this college football season, and appreciate you joining us this afternoon.
25: Thanks for having me, Jacob.
0: Appreciate you, Jesse. Jesse Simonson here with you on this Thursday afternoon on Sportsline 640 WXSM, the Sports Monster. 5:48 here on this Thursday. Got to step out for one final break. We're back after this to wrap it all up on a Thursday.
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3: What are the chances you are listening to this while drinking a nice hot cup of coffee? If so, don't let me stop you. For years, we've been reporting on the health benefits of coffee, and that's not going to stop today. A new study, this one out of Harvard School of Public Health, found that coffee and tea could help lower your risk of developing dementia. People who enjoyed 1 to 3 caffeinated cups a day saw the biggest impact. In addition to the caffeine, coffee contains hundreds of bioactive compounds that can influence inflammation, glucose metabolism, vascular function, and oxidative stress. It's also possible coffee drinkers might be doing other things that keep them healthy. Eating a more balanced diet, getting plenty of exercise, sleep, not smoking, or drinking too much alcohol. And finally, staying socially active. I'm Dr. Sanjay Gupta, helping you live a better life.
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0: .52 on this Thursday, wrapping it up here on Sports Line 640 to the XSM, the Sports Monster. News here that came in the last hour. And that is that in NASCAR, as they get set for the Brickyard 400 this weekend, Alex Bowman, and it was expected there was going to be some news on this, and I know we had Deb on the show on Monday, and Anthony had asked about Alex Bowman, and Deb had given us the answer last week. I think it was either last week or 2 weeks ago that Alex had felt comfortable about his future with Hendrick Motorsports. News today, Alex Bowman will return to Hendrick Motorsports' number 48 car for 2027, but that will be his final season, as he'll be retiring following the 2027 season, as his decision to race one more year and then step away from NASCAR stems from a trio of reasons that all found themselves intertwined. First, Bowman emphasized he never intended to have a full-time racing career that lasted into his 40s. When Bowman first signed with Hendrick in 2017, he recalls having a conversation with a financial advisor who asked him, "How long are you going to race for?" "The first thing I said was, I'm not doing this past 35, Bowman said. "I have a lot of things I want to do in my life that I can't do while I'm driving." Second, Bowman's body has suffered a high degree of attrition throughout his racing career, and he's conscious of the toll those injuries have taken. He missed 5 races with a concussion in 2022 and was out for 3 races in 2023 after breaking his back in a sprint car crash. And the 2023 back injury continues to bother him today. Obviously, earlier this season, he was out for a number of races due to vertigo earlier this year in 2025. And then as you look at the third and final reason there for Bowman, let's see here. Come on. One, two, and number three. Come on, let's write correctly here, Jeff. Jeff Gluck is who The Athletic has the article there for up on this. Ultimately decided to return for one more season after finding flashes of success upon getting back into the seats. Wanted to end his career on a better note than this year. He also had an understanding that a premature departure would leave the team in a bind before a suitable replacement for the number 48 car was available. Hendrick has no obvious immediate replacement available, and next year's crop of free agent drivers would be more enticing for Hendrick to potentially lure a star worthy of one of NASCAR's most coveted seats. But even if he was still in full perfect health, Bowman said this is still roughly the time on which he envisioned the end of his full career. That's because his third reason for retirement was perhaps the most important. Bowman desires a more normal life, is excited to be a father. He got engaged to fiancée Chloe Henderson in December and has long felt the glare of the spotlight in an intense and at times detrimental manner for his mental health. So, with all that in mind, Alex Bowman will race in 2027 for Hendrick, and then he will be done, as he'll retire after that from full-time racing following the 2027 season. Jordan Bianchi of The Athletic is reporting that on an article about who should replace Bowman, that all eyes are on Connor Zilich at this time as options. Now, it should be noted, unlike the last time Hendrick raided into free agency waters, culminating with the team signing Kyle Larson, who since won two Cup Series championships, this search will be more straightforward. The focus will not center around Chase Briscoe, Ross Chastain, Shane Van Giesbergen, or Bubba Wallace, all of whom currently have contracts set to expire at the end of the 2027 season or options needing to be exercised. Instead, there is just one name Hendrick is focusing on, Connor Zilich, the just-turned 20-year-old in his rookie season of Trackhouse Racing and who, despite a rocky first year in Cup, has many within the garage believing he possesses the kind of talent that one day will see him holding the Cup Championship trophy. The pursuit of Zilich by Hendrick has already begun in earnest, according to multiple industry sources familiar with the situation, but not authorized to speak publicly, including a recent meeting between Hendrick and Trackhouse regarding Zilich's availability. Nothing is known to be signed, and Zilich is to remain with Trackhouse in 2027 to fulfill the final year of his contract before possibly reaching a deal for Zilich to drive with Hendrick beginning in 2028. Some of those sources even consider it to be a lock that Zilich ends up with Hendrick in the number 48 car. But there's some news there as they get set for the Brickyard this coming weekend. Obviously, don't forget, you have the open practice tonight for ETSU basketball beginning in just a few moments at 6 o'clock there at Brooks Gym in Johnson City. It goes until 8 o'clock. You'll get to watch the men and the women up there with that obviously this evening at Brooks Gym. Thanks to Brenda Mock Brown and Brooke Savage for joining us earlier on in the show to promote that. Also tomorrow morning, Monster Media Days continue. We'll be live in Johnson City at Science Hill from 7 to 10 a.m. there with Stacey Carter and the Hilltoppers. And then tomorrow afternoon from noon to 3, a midday Monster Media Day live from Greenville at Carville Chrysler Dodge Jeep Ram for the Greene County Media Day. We'll talk to the head coaches at Chucky Doak, Billy Kaler, the head coach at North Greene, Eric Tilson, head coach at South Greene, Sean Jones, and the new head coach at West Greene, Caleb Slover, tomorrow afternoon there on the Midday Media Day, along with some of the athletic directors as well. 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Talk to you tomorrow morning there on the Morning Monster in the Midday at noon. I'll be back in for Bill come Tuesday next week after our Monster Media Days get back underway on Tuesday morning. Bill will be in with you on Monday afternoon. Tomorrow afternoon is Jim Rome at 3 o'clock here on the Sports Monster. 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
14: This is the last year for a while for the 49ers to try and win a Super Bowl, and I just can't trust their aging stars. Don't get it twisted. I think Brock Purdy is the 10th best QB in the NFL, but relying on George Kittle fresh off an Achilles tear, Mike Evans off an injury-plagued year, and Fred Warner and Nick Bosa coming off season-ending injuries, there's too many ifs for the Niners to have a great season. It'll be a coaching miracle by Shanahan if they make the playoffs again. I'm Pat Boyle.
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22: Holding on to mostly cloudy skies. Flood watches to our south until 8 o'clock. That's over North Carolina. 20% rain chance tonight. 6 to 7 your low. Tomorrow, still looking to mix of sun and clouds. A 20% chance for scattered showers. Our high 82. Tomorrow night, a few scattered showers and thunderstorms late. 6 to 6 your low. And Saturday, mostly cloudy. A 50% chance of scattered thunderstorms. Our high 82. From Storm Team 11 Weather and Chief Meteorologist Mark Reynolds.
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27: Well, we're filling in for Brad and Pat. They are off the rest of the week. But Pete and I have you covered. We are going to talk a ton of college football today. Media Day is going on for a couple of the conferences. Also, a ton of NFL previews. We've got Clay Harbor, former NFL player, joining us a little later on in the show. And Riley Donald is going to preview the Iowa Hawkeyes. He writes for the Iowa site on SI. And we'll talk to him. We'll do some Big Ten previews. We'll do some hot or cold later on. All sorts of things here on the show. If you want to call in or text throughout and give us your takes on our takes, 310-840-4910. Pete, good evening, my friend. How are you?
28: I'm banished to the basement here. Like,
27: yeah,
28: I'm,
27: I can see that.
28: Yeah, so like, not only are we not in the studio, so we can't like get food sent to us here or anything like this. Tomorrow, if you were on tomorrow, which I will be, I will be doing this from a more tropical location from downtown Chicago right before I go out drinking. But tonight, because I've been informed by my family that they hear everything I say and I'm very loud from my home office, where you would have gotten a delightful background. Instead, you're getting pretty much 20 years of stuff about my basement that I don't use here. So plus it's like 4 degrees down here. But other than that, I'm fine.
27: Other than that, you're doing great. Yeah, I see the games, the puzzles, the old school treadmill. You got it all down there, Pete. You're working.
28: Basically, all this is coming your way. I've got 20 years of like little of girl stuff that I'm going to bring in, yep. You know, as your daughter gets a little older. It's all yours. It's a bunch of, actually, it's, you know, American Girl stuff over here, which I'm sure, you know, take. It's probably worth something. Yeah, so there you go. So you're
27: seriously
28: good.
27: That stuff gets
28: go
27: expensive.
28: Shopping while you're here. Exactly.
27: All right, deal.
28: Yes. Girls are very expensive. I'll warn you this in advance.
27: I'm already learning a little bit of that. What's your tropical destination downtown Chicago you're hosting from tomorrow?
28: The Midtown Hotel is where I'm going to be at tomorrow.
27: Oh, nice. Midtown Athletic Club?
28: Exactly. So I'm going to spend my day scouting out. I'm going to see if I can do this poolside, if possible, but do this right. Do this the right way, as opposed to being down here with, you know, all this. But various trophies and other things. But yeah, so but of course it's not going to be as much fun as it's going to be on with you tonight. And obviously, you know, come on, we're bringing a Clay Harbor here. You know, it's going to be the most beautiful show in the history of BetMGM. What are we talking about here?
27: It really is. I mean, Clay takes it up a notch, right?
28: He's got to kick it up to our level at that point.
27: That's you know what, Pete? I like the way you're thinking. That's right. But anything on Riley? Is Riley helping us out the show out at all, Pete?
28: Or yeah, he's a beautiful man. Well, all Iowa right. People are, you know, you know.
27: That right there is true. Monty is an Iowa guy. And he's on the show with us. beautiful man, Monty. You're beautiful as well. And Brandon, some of Brandon's kids go to Iowa. So we got a full Iowa show here today.
28: I do dig the color scheme. I like the dark yellow and black. I've always kind of thought it was a sharp uniform, good colors. It's good stuff. So you look good in it. Yeah, it's all right.
27: Yeah, so that's our hard-hitting analysis on Iowa football this year. Really good-looking people out of Iowa City and great.
28: Boring great colors, team. Black and gold. They score 1 point a game, and they punt a lot, but they look good doing it. There's Iowa football there. But yeah, that's all coming next week. By the way, the whole world is descending upon Chicago next week. You know, between Lollapalooza, there's a big giant card-collecting show, and the Big Ten Media Days are all going to happen, going to kind of converge at once. I'm hoping to get Kurt Cignetti at Lala. I think that's got to be the storyline of the next week, where if he's really going to be doing this. But no, it's all happening because we're now careening towards football season. There's no baseball really happening today, and God, there's not much else. The World Cup's over, so we're just going to talk football type stuff as much as you want to talk about.
27: Which is, that's what I'm excited to do is like a full show. Well, not full show. We'll touch on a couple other things, but a lot of football here today, Pete. And we got to start with some news out of Carolina this afternoon. Nick Skorton tore his ACL, or that is it's been reported. He suffered a torn ACL. According, he's going to get a second opinion, but that's a big blow for the Panthers. They were counting on him.
28: It's still torn.
27: Right? Like, you either tear opinion, your dome.
28: Yeah.
27: An ACL, that's a long recovery.
28: I've had two of them. Give me your second opinion. No, it's really torn. That's you either tear it or you don't. Yeah, so good luck, Nick.
27: Good luck, Nick. He's supposed to be opposite of Jalen Phillips and making that pass rush good for Carolina, but that's not going to be the case anymore because he's out and apparently went down in like a wet field this afternoon. I don't know if it was, the sprinklers were going on a little too long or if it was raining in Carolina, but that's brutal to slip on a wet field in training camp, tear your ACL. And now the Panthers defense that was kind of middle of the road, 16th in total defense last year. That's a big blow to that side of the ball.
28: It is, and it's one of those things where I don't know if you have any injuries or anything like that, but it's like my whole body just tense. Having had it twice in two different various sporting things, it sucks. It's just a painful thing. You can still walk on it. It's always my thing that drives me nuts about broadcasts when they're like, well, he's walking off the field. He must be okay. No, it's not. I mean, I tore it up my first time playing softball. I played the rest of the game. I mean, you can still do stuff on a torn ACL. And Curtis Rourke of Indiana played half a season on the torn ACL. Doesn't mean like Skorton can do it. But yeah, it's one of those things that it's ridiculously bad luck. And this is the time of year where, it's the last thing you want is for all these, practices all the time. Anytime you get out there on the field, coaches like to, say, oh, we got to get battle hard and get ready for the season. Well, if you do it in the way he did it, well, it's just really brutal bad luck. And it stinks for the Panthers because Skorton's great. He's a great pass rusher. He's one of those guys, like you said, on the other side of Phillips. And all of a sudden that's something that can be foundational for the next several years for them. And he can come back from it. It's just going to take him a year to do it.
27: Well, and for Carolina, Taylor Morton, the right tackle, is out. Just reported he's got blood clots in his lungs. And who knows the timetable for that? I mean, that sounds absolutely brutal and scarier than tearing your ACL, having blood clots in your lungs. So, a couple big blows for Carolina where we talked earlier on in the week that Carolina has a great shot at winning that division again because it is the NFC South and it's not the most competitive division, but losing a couple key pieces, all of a sudden the depth gets tested in Carolina.
28: But it's got to get better, though, right? I mean, you can't – the whole point is when you have all these high draft picks, when you're these, bad teams, you've got to assume that at some point the South's going to get stronger.
27: Yeah, you would imagine. But I mean, it's been a couple years. I mean, Saints are supposed to be on the up and up with Tyler Shuck, but, that's just been the talk. I need to see it on the field, and we saw it for, four or five games maybe to end the season? But, let's see it for a full season of Tyler Shuck really going out there and showing a franchise-changing quarterback.
28: And that's speaking of injuries, that's the thing. He was the guy. I mean, he was around college for so long. He was Justin Herbert's either backup or the other way around, way back in the day. And then he bounced around to several spots because that guy had all the tools. He was just always hurt, and that was the knock. That's why he fell. But he had number one overall draft pick tools, and he showed it. When he's healthy, he can be really, really good. But now New Orleans has to, like you said, they have the rest of the pieces around them. I mean, Tampa Bay is going to be fine. It's an odd year last year where things just didn't quite work. And Atlanta, at some point, they'll have to the quarterback situation's got to be better. But they've got obviously Bijan in the running game, and that defense keeps looking for pass rushers. So you're right. For Carolina, it's not a great team, but there's a foundational piece that's going to be hard to replace.
27: Yeah, I was starting to feel good about the Carolina Panthers after last year and going into this one, but that doesn't make me feel all that great. Go ahead.
28: No, just a professional segue here. They could have the shortest quarterback crew in the room in the league if they get Pavia now. He's on
27: Pavia. Yeah, Pavia released, let go, cut, whatever you want to call it, by the Ravens. I mean, Pete, you said it before you got on air. Like, it's almost as if 5'4" quarterbacks just don't work in the NFL.
28: He's small. I mean, he's
27: Bryce Young barely works in the NFL. Bryce Young has better tools. Bryce Young's a better player, but like the height, Kyler Murray, like look at those types of players. It's a massive disadvantage to be that height. And Pavia is even smaller.
28: Yeah, you're a heightist. You're an anti-heightite, right? Is that what you're saying here? I have to agree. Like, I've always, you know, doing all this and seeing all the college quarterbacks like I do, I am a fan of the 6'5", 240-pound, you know, the Cam Newton, Josh Allen, Andrew Luck-sized guys who just look like they can take shots and just look like they're just a little more sturdy. Now, that said, Bryce Young's pretty durable. I mean, just being, you know, Baker Mayfield's only 4'6". I mean, so, like, it doesn't mean that you're not durable if you're not big. But it just, you'd rather have the guys who look a little more sturdy. Look, Pavia is just a baller's baller, and I'm actually sort of shocked. I thought he would be one of those guys that once you get him in camp and he makes things happen, he is accurate, he can move, and he was just in college at New Mexico State and then at Vanderbilt, he was just one of those guys who just sort of made stuff happen and was usually the best player on the field. He's got a deep arm. They had, you know, getting the ball deep was not a problem for them. He was experienced enough to be able to handle it right away, but obviously the Ravens did not like something in him that right away. And so to be cut now means like, nah, that's just not happening. So good luck to you.
27: We're not even wasting our time evaluating you. We already know. Well, let's not waste your time either. That's what that tells me.
28: Pretty much. But yeah, so what's their quarterback room? It's, you know, Lamar Jackson's obviously the guy, Tyler Huntley, Skylar Thompson is, you know, he's okay. I mean, you're telling me Pavia can't beat out, you know, Joe Feitano. I mean, from UConn. I mean, all right. But all right, let's see what he's going to resurface somewhere. He's just too much of a character. He's too exciting. He's too good. You know, he's Johnny Manziel without the Manziel. And so he's going to pop up. He's going to get a look at someone's camp at some point.
27: Yeah, the Browns will take him. The Browns just take any quarterback. They like to fill that quarterback room.
28: That would be the perfect spot
27: for him.
28: I do radio hits in the Cleveland station every Thursday during the season. And I was telling him before it happened, like, the best thing that could happen to you would be to get Sanders, to get him, get Shador coming in there, because that's just going to make you have stuff to talk about forever with this team. And to have, you know, to have Shador Sanders and to have Dylan Gabriel and Deshaun Watson, you're right. Bring in Diego Pavia. And just that's where Hard Knocks has to be. And just put it all in that quarterback room and say, we're going to find a quarterback and just dump them all and then get Arch Manning next year. But yeah, again, he's going to be one of those guys who surfaces somewhere. I think it's probably more like one of the, I don't even know. Is it the XFL? No, what's the other league? I should actually know this.
27: The UFL?
28: Okay. I'm guessing you could bet
27: or
28: on
27: CFL?
28: It.
27: So
28: I'm guessing I should. Okay. And the CFL, definitely. But the UFL, the one that plays in the middle of the afternoon, that's in somewhere, yeah. They always play games.
27: I don't know. I get so confused because it feels like the UFL fails and then they bring the XFL and then that fails and they bring back the UFL. I don't know. It just feels, I know it hasn't been, but in my mind, it's like they just flip flop and just rename some of the syllables and it's a new.
28: I always want to. I don't mean to dog it. I mean, it's great that, you know, it's jobs for people and it's, you know, nice. It's some fun stuff to do. But I like always the fans who are all geared up with their, you know, whoever they are. Like, I have a lifelong, you know, Birmingham, you know, Barons fan or whatever they are. That's a minor league baseball team, isn't it? But it's just, yeah, the Javi is going to end up somewhere. They're going to promote him because he's going to go out there and he's going to throw for a gajillion yards a game and be a blast. But yeah, I mean, he's a fun player. He's also 45 years old, as well as being smallish. So maybe it just all didn't work out. And obviously Baltimore didn't, you know, see something in him.
27: Yeah. Who isn't 5'4", though, Pete? Fernando Mendoza. He's actually 6'5", 220.

0: They've been through camp since they were born. They've been through all the training sessions. They've been in the Manning passing academies. They've all done everything. They've been almost overcoached at this point. So the only thing you can do is throw him out there, get him beaten up, but let him see the at bats. Let him see the games happening. And, you know, the idea of like, oh, well, this guy got beaten up his first year and really not. Well, that means he wasn't good. You know, it's hard to play quarterback in the NFL. Most of them are going to bust. You got to know whether right away, whether Fernando's the guy or not. And if he's going to be the guy, well, let him go out there and just sling it a million times a game and see what you got. But I mean, you know, Kirk Cousins, maybe you'll win a game or two, but you're not winning the Super Bowl this year if you're Las Vegas. So get your guy out there and let him go. But yeah, the other crazy part about this is that's why you come out early. Is that's 4 years, $52 million. I was wondering, that's not a lot. That's pretty cheap, actually, for a quarterback. Now, for the 4 year, $52 million, you'd kill for that if you're like the Mountain West and for your media rights, because he's going to make more than the entire conference. But it's not the $50-60 million a year that the Joe Burrows and the Jalen Hurtses are going to make in the world. That's where he's going to get to.
1: Yeah, his next contract will be the massive, massive one, right?
0: If he's good. Yeah, if he's good.
1: Yeah.
0: And that's sort of the point.
1: I think he's going to be good. I think he's going to be one of those quarterbacks that pans out in the league. Whether or not he starts, we're going to see him at some point this season. He's going to get plenty of reps, plenty of games under his belt. And I could see him being not a Jaden Daniels type player in terms of their play style, but the fact like Jaden Daniels had a great rookie season. Drake May, great rookie season. Caleb Williams a little bit up and down, but like you saw flashes of things. I think that's going to be more of what Mendoza is versus like Carson Beck. Pete, he just signed his rookie deal with Arizona. Now he's the backup right now, unless Jacoby Brissett decides not to, you know, figure out a contract with Arizona. But Carson Beck, his rookie deal, 4 years, $7.5 million. That's a nice little stretch off of the $52 million that Mendoza just signed.
0: I'm just going to say that might be the better deal. I love Carson Beck. I mean, I always have. I mean, everyone forgets that he, before the shoulder problem that had suffered in the SEC championship a couple of years back, he was the presumptive number one pick. He was the guy with all the tools, all the talent, everything in the big arm, everything right there. He was going to be it. And then he hurt his shoulder and he didn't quite have the same zip back. He was great last year, but you could see it in actually the final pass of his career. You could see what was missing. Had he put a little more oomph under that last pass, it doesn't get picked off. Miami probably wins the national championship. And that is caused lost in the Indiana's awesome narrative, and I get yelled at for this. But, like, he got picked off because he just didn't quite have the arm. But he is a really nice quarterback prospect in a year where there were bad quarterbacks in this draft. You know, Ty Simpson is not the guy you want, is that number two quarterback off the board. So you're getting Carson Beck on the cheap here, where that's a guy who will be the starter at some point this season. I like him.
1: Well, he could be starting very early on with this Jacoby Brissett drama that we will dive into a little bit later on in the show. But we got to take a break because coming up on the other side, Riley Donald covers the Iowa Hawkeyes for Iowa on SI. He joins us next right here on BetMGM Tonight.
2: 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Future Hall of Famer Mike Evans joins a talented roster. 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
13: As a parent, when you send your kid off to school in the morning, you know that they're going to be learning, they're going to be spending time with their friends, but new study out of UCSF found adolescents are spending an average of 70 minutes of their school day on their phones. Now, some kids will say they need their phones to help with schoolwork, but this study found that they were spending the vast majority of their screen time on TikTok, Instagram, and Snapchat, not really apps that you're going to be turning to for homework help. Now, the study's lead author said, "Don't blame kids for using their phones at school. Teach them how to resist them. Focus on what they'd get by putting them aside rather than what you're taking away. Explain how phones could hurt their academic performance, and also remind them of this. Nothing takes the place of real face-to-face friendships." I'm Dr. Sanjay Gupta, helping you live a better life.
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1: Pete Butek, Kate Constable here with you on BetMGM Tonight, talking a bunch of college football this evening. We're going to preview the Big Ten and what we can expect with the top teams in that conference. One of those teams, it's not going to be at the very top, but, I mean, they're going to win eight games this year, Pete, because they win eight games pretty much every year. And that is the Iowa Hawkeyes. And so we're going to bring in someone who covers the Iowa Hawkeyes, Riley Donald. He covers them for Iowa on SI. Riley, appreciate you taking the time to join us tonight. Is this going to be another eight-win season for the Iowa Hawkeyes?
2: Hey, Kate, Pete, thanks for having me on. I mean, if we're looking at the schedule on paper, I mean, it's hard to see anything else but a floor of 7-5, a ceiling of 9-3, and I mean, are we ReliaQuest or Music City Bowl bound to get 8-4?
1: That's what it feels like every year.
3: Are you going to beat Iowa State or not? That's basically where this starts, because if you look at the Big Ten schedule for them, it is a bear. Northern Illinois might be the worst team in college football. Northern Iowa, you got to pull that one down. And then it's that middle one against Iowa. That's the one that you got to get by, because this is not a good Iowa State team, at least to start the season.
2: No, and I think this is a year. Iowa had a stranglehold on the Cyhawks for a while. They slipped up lately. But more so than what Iowa's bringing to this game, it's what Iowa State may not be bringing. That roster is completely turned over. They went with Matt Campbell to Penn State. Jimmy Rogers is in there now. New quarterback, new starters all over the field. And this thing's back in Kinnick Stadium at 7:30. It is a night game in Kinnick Stadium, which can't be remiss. I think this is a year Iowa, despite how close this game often is, might win this one handily and should get out to a 3-0 start with those wins over Northern Illinois and Northern Iowa, as you mentioned.
3: So by handily, you mean 6-3 is basically
2: we might see a 20 points out of Iowa in the Cyhawk game. So prepare yourselves for that one.
3: It really is crazy. Iowa State, like, I think really, I'm not over, like, I think they took Campbell took like 25 Cyclones with him to Penn State. He took all the good ones.
2: I want to say it. There's 46 new transfers in constructing that roster, which has got to be at least half of that team right now. It's a complete remake in Jimmy Rogers' first year.
1: Well, yeah, it's about time Iowa got a win over Iowa State. It's been, well, last year. But Riley, if we're talking, I mean, Iowa's offense and how explosive it's going to be this year, which of the two quarterbacks, there's a quarterback battle going on, Jeremy Heklinski and Hank Brown, which of those two quarterbacks gives Iowa the most chance at having, and I'm being facetious with the explosive, we all know that that's not happening.
2: Right.
1: Which quarterback gives Iowa a better shot at winning football games?
2: Yeah. I think both bring different things to the table, right? Jeremy Heklinski is a little shorter, a little bit twitchier, and has a bit more of a live arm. He's going to push it down the field. He can give you a little bit more of some of that Iowa spread option you saw last year with Mark Gronowski that Tim Lester turned to get an advantage in the box and get the quarterback running. Downside with Heklinski is he does trust his arm quite a bit. And rumblings from spring ball where, while he trusted, he can run into trouble. He can turn the ball over, which for Iowa and Kirk Ferentz is a mortal sin to have turnovers. But on the other side, Hank Brown, a little bit more experienced, a little bit more of your prototypical taller, stand-in-the-pocket quarterback build. He's going to be more of, I hate to use this term, but for lack of a better term, he's going to be a bit more of your game manager. Going to hand it off, hit some play-action throws, not make that back-breaking mistake.
3: Who in the recent history of Iowa football has not been a game manager? game managers, there has not been a – you just had Gronowski, the best, you know, the winningest quarterback literally in the history of college football, and he managed games until that – as much as anybody. That just goes along with the – that's cost of doing business for being an Iowa quarterback.
2: It's what they expect from an Iowa quarterback. Hand it off, hit the play action, flat route to the tight end, and don't turn it over. Going into the year, though, push comes to shove, I think Jeremy Heglinski gets the nod week one. He fits a little bit more of Tim Lester's motion-oriented, shotgun, different looks type of offense. But, man, I think if he does get into trouble, forces some stuff early in the year and presses, there's got to be a short leash to turn to Hank Brown, as much as Kirk Ferentz hates switching quarterbacks.
3: Well, if he doesn't rip up Northern Illinois to start the season, that's, you know, which means going, you know, 10-14 and, you know, not turning the ball over. But, like, so for the average person who's driving home right now, like, dear God, why do I'm listening to Iowa football talk right now? what does it mean to me? They do have players, though. You guys got maybe, I'm not going to say he's the best safety in the country, but he's not far off.
2: Yeah. Zach Lutmer, if you want to watch Iowa and you want to tune into a future NFL first-round talent, a kid who can make plays when he gets the ball in his hands is a bit of a ball hawk. It's Zach Lutmer, and he is a safety, but expect to see him all over the field this year. Iowa runs this unique defense under Phil Parker, which has just been a machine for the last however long Phil Parker's been there alongside Kirk Ferentz, but expect to see Lutmer at safety, cornerback, playing in the slot, and even in the box as a linebacker sometimes. He's that versatile. He's that good. That's the player to turn into if you catch yourself stuck watching an Iowa game, because he's going to be in the NFL next year.
1: The rest of the defense, Riley, I mean, that's always Iowa's bread and butter. How's the defensive line looking, linebackers, all of that stuff,
2: yep.
1: Pass rush?
2: Yeah, I think that's something I don't think is talked about enough actually going into this year. And I think it's a bigger storyline and a bigger worry than people are probably thinking about. Everyone, like you said, Kate, everyone looks, it's Iowa. They're going to have a top 10 defense. They're going to make life hard. They're going to force a lot of punts. I think they'll do that, but I think there's going to be a bit of a learning curve. Iowa's replacing three starters across the defensive line, replacing a starting linebacker, and has two transfer portal safeties plugging in. That is a lot of new faces joining a scheme that has to come together. Still, it is Phil Parker. It is Iowa. It is his defense. They're going to run what they do. He's going to heat teams up on third down. But the defensive line, those new starters in there, and a little bit of a lack of proven depth do raise some concern for me for Iowa on that side of the ball, which is an uncommon thing entering the season.
3: So let's get down to it now. This is Iowa, and we joke that, okay, Iowa, boring, boring, boring. But it works. You know, got lost that, you know what? They pushed Indiana hard early last year. That was the crazy game where, I think betting wise, where Mendoza ran the wrong way, you know, on purpose, and that killed the, the spread on that one. And they had Oregon in trouble. I mean, this is a good team that was really, really close to being great. They just did not get out of their comfort zone at all. So, like, but which means, like, you look at the win total at 7.5 and you're like, well, okay, it's Kirk Ferentz, and this is obviously regular season only, not bowl games. And every year they're 8-9 wins. So that's got to be the over. But the problem being at Michigan, you host Ohio State, at Washington, at Minnesota. That's your first four Big Ten games. Wisconsin's a lot better. At Northwestern's dangerous. They'll beat Purdue. At Illinois is tough, and Nebraska. So they miss some of the big guys. You miss Oregon, you miss Penn State, and you miss Indiana. So that's a good thing. But man, Iowa could start.
2: Did it drop you, Pete?
1: We got you, Riley.
2: There we go. I didn't catch the last sentence there, Pete.
3: I said Iowa's going to win the national championship. No, Iowa.
2: But yeah, schedule.
3: At Michigan, Ohio State, at Washington, Iowa could start out 0-3 in the Big Ten, and all of a sudden a 7.5 win total. It gets scary.
2: Yeah, that's the season right there, and it's a 7.5 win total. And for Iowa fans out there, you mentioned it, Pete. Iowa was close last year. They were knocking on the door. They ended the regular season 8-4. Losses to Indiana, where they were tied and had the ball with under 2 minutes to go. Iowa couldn't pull it out. Had the lead on Oregon with under 2 minutes to go, gave it up. And then against USC, had an 11-point lead at halftime and gave up 16 unanswered in the second half. You flip those right there. It sounds crazy, but Iowa was in the playoff last year. In games, Iowa was right in. So this year, Iowa, I think, to have any hope of sniffing a playoff appearance, anything like that, 1-2 out of Michigan, Ohio State, Washington simply have to happen. Other than that, you hit the nail on the head. All of a sudden, you lose those three. You go into a bye game. Minnesota is going to look at you, and Minnesota has been dominated in that Floyd Rosedale rivalry. They're going to see a wounded Iowa pull out all the stops there. I think you're going to see Wisconsin's going to struggle. I think Iowa's all right there. But Northwestern, like you said, they're liable to pick somebody off each year. And is that a 4-4 Iowa team, a 5-3 Iowa team? It could be. And all of a sudden, if Iowa can't pull one of those big three ones out, things could get dicey in a hurry.
3: Well, you got to go at Illinois. That's dangerous, too. But, you know, there's always that backstop in Nebraska where you can feel comfortable about you're going to win on a field goal in the final seconds just to screw them up really bad. So with Big Ten Media Days coming up, what's the big questions that you're going to have for Iowa? Because Big Ten Media Days are going to be the stars because you've got all the biggest teams. Everyone's like, you know, okay, the SEC stuff's done. And Iowa kind of gets kind of lost in the shuffle. Okay, it's Iowa. What are your big questions going to be when it comes to the Iowa time here in Chicago?
2: Yeah, I think it's going to start. It's going to be the story that follows Iowa until they announce it. Who's starting? And I think you're obviously not going to get an answer. Iowa's going to be buttoned up, play their cards tight. That's what they do. But maybe you figure out what decides the quarterback battle. Does Kirk give some sort of lean is what Iowa's looking for? I think that's what you've got to look for there versus who the starter is going to be. Iowa's going to hold that as long as they can. Other stuff, though, I think with that is how are some of Iowa's transfers? Because Iowa, more than normal, played in the transfer portal this offseason, something they have been a little bit behind on but are slowly evolving to. I think you've got to look at how some of these transfers, what some of the defensive guys have to say about these transfers. I think on defense, it's those two safeties, Tyler Brown coming over from James Madison. He brings in playoff experience from last year, was a starter joining Iowa, should slot right in from day one. And then Anthony Hawkins, an FCS All-American from Villanova, is another name to look out for. Like I said, they're new faces on the defense, but I think Phil Parker's bringing in some proven talent from lower levels that he's looking to get even more out of. And then on offense, Iowa needs a receiver. It has been painful trying to get production from outside, and I think that production could come in the form of Tony Diaz. That's a name who could pop up again and again in big moments for Iowa in the passing game. He comes to Iowa. He's not overly big, not overly fast. Sounds like a lot of Iowa receivers, but brings a little bit more of a feisty, aggressive, borderline cocky attitude to that receiver room, which has been severely lacking. So I think learning a little bit more about these transfers and what Kirk has to say about them is something to look out for and something for Iowa fans to pique their interest and get more familiar with this year's team.
1: Riley, so this Tony Diaz, he was going to sign a letter of intent to go to Alabama and chose Iowa. Who that has an opportunity to go to Alabama chooses Iowa? Like what did he see?
3: Have you
1: with
3: seen
1: Kirk
3: Tuscaloosa, Alabama?
1: Well, no, I haven't. Iowa City is a gold mine. It's a beautiful, wonderful place. But, I mean, for a team whose receivers, you know, they can stand there and pick their nose half the game. They don't get the ball thrown at them. Why does Tony Diaz want to go to Iowa over Alabama?
2: Yeah, it's an incredible get for Iowa. And what it tells me, Kate, is he met with Tim Lester. He met with this coaching staff, and I think the only reason you're choosing Iowa over Alabama is he's, like I said, he borders on cocky versus confident. I think he's got to come to Iowa knowing he's going to be the guy from day one, and he's going to get the chance to produce. And if you produce at Iowa, I think if Iowa hasn't had a receiver with over 700 yards since Amir Smith-Marset in 2019, that's a real stat. It's a sad one about the Hawkeyes, but I think Diaz could break that streak this year. And I think if he produces at Iowa, I mean, that puts you on the map, and that really sends a message.
3: So I think he's coming there because obviously, you know, the Riley Dowling, the Kate Constable, you know, Schwartz, you know, NIL money that you guys funded for your players. I mean, he's, you know, that brings it over. That's the, you guys are just buying players left and right between you two and your Iowa.
1: Yeah, we've got deep pockets.
3: What is the NIL situation with them? What is, like, how good is this sort of program? Is there funds there to go buy your linebackers like you need to? Or is it just sort of like you come to Iowa because Kirk Ferentz and you just dig the whole Iowa thing?
2: Yeah, the funds there, they're deeper pockets than you might think about a program like Iowa. Because you got to remember, what else is there in Iowa? I mean, if you're living in Iowa, you went to Iowa, you're an Iowa fan, it's the Hawkeyes. That's what you're focused on. Mm-hmm. You see it across the board for Iowa, though. It's in men's basketball now, women's basketball. You're starting to see Iowa flex their muscles a little bit and show some of that funding they have across their NIL. I don't think Iowa is at that level where they're just going to buy their team, partially by they aren't going to be up at the funds level with Georgia, Bama, Ohio State, those $20 million rosters. But I think Iowa is more of a selective NIL buyer. They're going for plug-and-play guys. They'll spend up to $1 million or so on a player like Mark Gronowski, who's going to come in, start from day one. But it's a little bit deeper than most fans might think, but let's not get lost in it. Iowa's not going to go out and buy a roster like a recent Indiana or anybody like that.
3: That is crazy. Gronowski really is going to make more at Iowa than he is with the Miami Dolphins.
2: Yeah, I mean, I wish he would. I mean, why didn't he petition? Give him another year, right? Come back, make another $1 million, and be an Iowa legend.
3: Well, Diego Pavia is available now, so maybe Iowa can pick him up, so.
2: Bring him back.
1: Diego Pavio back from college. Yeah. Riley, appreciate you taking the time. Great talking Hawkeyes with you. Enjoy the rest of your evening. We'll talk to you down the road.
2: Thanks, Riley. I appreciate it. Take care.
1: That is Riley Donald. He covers the Hawkeyes for Iowa on SI. Pete, we're going to continue some Big Ten talk. Maybe wrap up the conversation on Iowa football on the other side. 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

0: Iowa on SI. He gave us a little preview on what to expect from the Hawkeyes this year. And Pete,
1: I was just gonna say, is there anything happening in sports right now? Like, there's no baseball tonight, is there? I mean, like,
0: there were a lot of day games. Right? Yeah. And no. Yeah, I mean, there are only two games that are going on right now. Royals and Tigers are in the first. They just started. And then Diamondbacks and Cardinals, they're top of the sixth. D-backs leading 4-2. Otherwise, there were three games earlier today. Braves beat the Padres, Twins beat the Guardians, and Blue Jays beat the Rays. That's it. So, yeah, they're really...
1: We're everything. So, basically, what we're going to provide America here is really your sports, entertainment for the evening.
0: Yeah, because there's nothing. There's not even any WNBA on tonight, Pete, because the All-Star game is this weekend. So everyone gets a break.
1: Everyone does get a break. Yes. I'm sorry. Yes, if we can't say something nice, I'm sorry. I know.
0: It's true. The internet gets a break from the WNBA for a day. But yeah, there literally are no sports outside of those two baseball games going on. So we are sports tonight, Pete. You and I here on BetMGM tonight. So we gotta
1: here's how we're gonna make money
0: that we have.
1: All right. So because we're Iowa centric and because America needs more Iowa football, how do you not just say, yeah, over on the 7.5. You could rationalize it to death and be like, of course, it's Iowa. This schedule's not great. It's tough, and Iowa doesn't look like they're that good, and no one can name any of their players and stuff. But every single year, this team just seems to get the 8 or 9 wins under Kirk Ferentz.
0: I mean, yeah, it's as simple as that. I would take the over 7.5. You would have to have just like a massive hiccup in some game where they should be winning, and there's a lot of them that they should win, but there's also a good chance that like they go to Michigan and surprise people, or maybe Washington. And I know Iowa has performed pretty poorly on the West Coast, but like that, it's not out of the question that Iowa beats Washington. It's not like this is going to sound extreme too, and obviously I'm a homer because I went to Iowa, but playing at Kinnick Stadium
1: Iowa?
0: Is a tough. I did, Pete. I mean, I got a great education there. That's why I'm as smart as I am. It's tough to play at Kinnick. You saw Indiana almost lose at Kinnick last year. Oregon. So, I think Ohio State, if I had to put money on who's going to win, Ohio State or Iowa, I would bet Ohio State if it was just straight up money line. But, like, there's a shot, and you come into Kinnick, and that's a tough place to play.
1: Well, then that's the thing about Iowa football. They keep both teams in the game for good or for bad. So, they'll keep Ohio State and Ohio in the game. But so I'm not a trends person or history, but when you do have something like the same way for, almost 30 years, they won last year, 8 games regular season, over on the 7.5. The year before, 8 games in the 8 wins in the regular season, over on the 7.5. The year before, 9 wins. The year before, 7 wins would have been under, obviously, but they were close to that. So they're always hovering. And so it's like we talked about with Riley, it's going to take a win over a Michigan or a Washington they'll beat Minnesota because they always beat Minnesota and, in Illinois. So they could absolutely do this. If they get out, they could lose to Michigan, Ohio State, and Washington, and you still got wiggle room there because the schedule is just not that bad. Because again, you're missing Indiana, you're missing Oregon, you're missing Penn State, you're missing USC. That's a lot of big landmines to sidestep.
0: I mean, Pete, the last time they didn't have 8 wins, at least as I'm looking at this site, like back to 2016, the 2020 season was a shortened season. So they went 6-2 in that one, but that was the COVID year.
1: Yeah, so remember, you're talking regular season, so you're throwing bowl games in there too. But like, if you count the bowl games, you don't have a season since you said 2014, without winning at least 8 games and a whole full season. So it's just kind of how this program is wired, where it's good or for bad. Death taxes in Iowa about to punt, but look, this is a team there. Like, how do you not ride this streak out and just assume that they're going to somehow find a way to 8 wins? But that's not happening unless they beat Iowa State. So when you're looking, so on a night like that, when nothing's happening, I don't know, 8 and over on the 7.5, I go with it.
0: throw a couple dollars on that. Yeah, why not?
1: Yeah,
0: if you think that's the way to go. Plus, I mean, Iowa State coming a night game in Iowa when Iowa State's in turmoil in terms of their turnover this past season, Matt Campbell not being their new head coach. If Iowa doesn't win that game, all hell might break loose in Iowa City, and not for a good reason.
1: That's a problem, yeah. So, and plus you have the ultimate home field unfair advantage of, you know, it's the best tradition in football, the wave to the sick kids and everything like that. Yeah. That's so unfair. Like, what are you supposed to do? Be if you're the other team, like, oh, great, this kid's got terminal illness and we're going to make him sad. Like, yeah, like, yeah. That's just... How do you, yeah, sorry, you know, we don't want to, you know, make you upset today. We're going to make the kids sad. Like,
0: you got to turn and wave to them.
1: You do, obviously, of course. It's a beautiful thing, and I get it, and I'm obviously joking. And so, but like, it is, if you, like, I always, every time this happens, and you watch it, it's like, how do you on the other sideline being like, yeah, I'm going to just go destroy that guy on the other side of the line because I, you know, I just saw these kids and their family. They're all happy and stuff up there, and, you know, now I'm going to, like, score a
0: all
1: touchdown.
0: All they want to do is see an Iowa win. Another team should just let Iowa win.
1: That's all Timmy wants for Christmas is for Iowa to win this game. It's like, yeah. it's a beautiful thing, but at the same time, it's like, ah!
0: It is a beautiful thing, Pete. Big Ten preview, that's also a beautiful thing. We're going to do that. Preview the other teams in the Big Ten on the other side. 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
19: Back in 2019, I made a documentary for HBO called One Nation Under Stress. And what was true then is still true now. Money and financial problems are consistently ranked as the number one cause of stress in the United States. And a brand new study out of the Mayo Clinic found that worrying about money may age the heart even faster than traditional risk factors. Unlike an acute stressor, such as a short-term work deadline or a brief illness, financial strain is often chronic and ongoing. And because money affects so many aspects of daily life, financial stress can be difficult to escape. Even so, financial stress does not mean you're doomed, just means you need to double down on the things you know are good for heart health: diet, exercise, sleep, and of course, not smoking. I'm Dr. Sanjay Gupta, helping you live a better life.
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1: College football's right around the corner. SEC Media Day is going on right now. Lane Kiffin talked at the podium for quite some time this afternoon. We have Big Ten Media Day coming up in next week? 2 weeks?
2: Yeah, so next week, Wednesday, Thursday, Friday, as I think is how this is going to work. So they're saving Indiana for last. That's like Iowa's first because that's the big one everyone cares about, obviously.
1: Yep.
2: And then I think they're saving Indiana for the show. So I get yelled at. I got yelled at by Indiana.
1: Are you
2: going
1: to be there,
2: people.
1: Pete?
2: Yeah. I'll go. I don't know why, though. I like going just to go. But like every question is not a question, is talk about, and every answer is work hard. And it's like there's, it's all sorts of contrived sort of things. Like this week at SEC Media Days, John Summerall was joking. The Florida head coach was joking with that saying he's going to throw the podium at one of the guys who media members whose phone wasn't silenced, and of course everyone's like, oh, this guy's a jerk, this guy, look at him being all fake tough guy. And John Summerall comes like on X and he's like, guys, I was joking. Like, it's just, that's what media days are at this point. But yes, I will be down there for most of it. And it's just it's always kind of interesting because they're trying to find some way to pump up the season. But this is the big one. I mean, the thing about the SEC media days were that it was, everyone's talking about, hey, look at us, we're great, the SEC's awesome. Meanwhile, the Big Ten just comes in, it's like, now we make more money than you, we're better than you, we're winning more games than you. So it'll be interesting to see this.
1: I went through to a string of Big Ten media days back in the day when I was working in PR, and I had to get like all sorts of content for the conference social media channels. So like you're asking the players like those rapid fire questions that are just so dumb, and the players don't want to do it. Like favorite movie, favorite song, all that stuff. Like that's what media days are, is getting all.
2: Well, now they do. Now that's the weird thing is that now if you have
1: all
2: to
1: the kids
2: because
1: like that.
2: Of course, because they want to get on TikTok. They want to have,
1: Instagram. Pre-TikTok.
2: This pre-TikTok, pre-Instagram.
1: Like Instagram stories was just starting and all that stuff. Yep. Instagram carousel, like posting more than one picture. So, yeah, I guess that probably is the thing to do with
2: it. It is because they want to be branding. They at this point, you want your NIL branding. You want to be out there. You want to be a big thing on TikTok or Instagram, on social media, because that's where you make your money doing this sort of stuff, not necessarily playing football, but it all kind of ties together, which my other big beef, and I got yelled at for this by the whole world of Indiana contingent, who now, they rule the world. So they've become automatically, hey, this is our world and you're just living in it type of stuff. They're not bringing Josh Hoover. So he's the starting quarterback. He's been around for, I think this literally is his sixth year in college football. And I also think he was at Big 12 Media Days last year. He's the former TCU quarterback. Mm-hmm. He's it. He's the whole story because the entire football season hinges on, can Josh Hoover be close to as good as Fernando Mendoza? Because if he is, all of a sudden Indiana doesn't skip a beat and look out again, because this team actually got a little more talented this season. But they're not bringing them. They're bringing their linemen, which are very good, but like you can only ask offensive tackles so many questions. It's just so, and Kurt Cignetti's being Kurt Cignetti. And, of course, Indiana and their fan base is like, well, these are our representatives, too. It's like, yes, but these are, how dare you media types get like, yes, it's media days. Like we're trying to make stuff happen here for you, and we can't do that unless you're giving us the guys we actually want to talk to. So I've said it's always, you got to bring us at least one quarterback from your team, because that's who everyone wants to talk to, and a star player, and then you can bring your, the guy who's got the 4.5 GPA and is the cures cancer and all that kind of stuff to come along too.
1: You need some star power there. You need some star power, some position player star power versus, a lineman type of star power. But if you're talking, okay, Indiana, Pete, and the star power at Indiana, outside of the offensive line guys that are going to be at Media Day, who's the star power that's going to bring Indiana back to the promised land, assuming Hoover is someone who really pans out and has a good season for Indiana?
2: You'd think I would know this. I don't think he's coming, but Nick Marsh, he is the wide receiver from Michigan State, who was their main playmaker and one of their top guys in the portal that they got. They lost some killers last year. They had Elijah Surratt. I was just a huge fan of his. They get back enough talent to be okay, but they do need that explosion on the outside again. And that's what Nick Marsh is going to bring to this, because he is that guy. You need the ball in his hands as much as possible. And what's going to be interesting about this Indiana team overall is that they bring back a lot of guys. They don't have Fernando. He was kind of the one who made it all go, obviously. He had one of the greatest seasons ever for a college quarterback. But you have a lot of guys who are going to have played a lot of football. So by the time they played 16 games last season. So if they get good again, and let's say they get to at least 10 wins and they get to the college football playoff, that's going to be over 30 games in a span of what, like 15 months that they're going to have played, or 16 yeah. months? I mean, that's just a lot of college football for these guys. They're going to wear down. And the thing about this Indiana team is their depth is thin, is good. They've recruited really well, so their near future is going to be great. Signe was able to get pretty much anybody he really wanted to through the portal, but they did need too much to fill in a lot of these gaps. So if you're Indiana and you're going to repeat here, you got to keep everyone healthy, because last year that was one of the keys to their season, is pretty much all their starters stayed in one piece. It was insane. They had like nine starters played all 16 games on offense, like eight on defense with a few little blips here and there. But they stayed crazy healthy last year. You can't expect that to happen again.
1: Assuming they stay healthy, which you're right, that is, I mean, extremely hard. The schedule, Big Ten, with starting out for Indiana, fairly easy, right? Northwestern. And that's at home. They don't get to go to the nice Ryan Field.
2: Have you seen it yet?
1: I haven't. I've only seen like what's on social media.
2: It's pretty awesome. I don't know why they did this. It's a lot of money to drop on a really sweet stadium that the opposing team can have a nice place to get hot dogs and stuff. I mean, like, there's just not
1: it's
2: that,
1: really
2: I mean,
1: nice.
2: It's really, I mean, it's an NFL caliber stadium. I mean, yeah. they're trying to make it like, so it's, yeah.
1: Like lounge chairs, essentially, for the stadium seats. My in-laws have season tickets because my father-in-law went to Northwestern and he's had season tickets to Northwestern football for essentially ever. And he goes and they lose and he still goes and he loves it. And they lose some more. But so he got to tour the stadium. And like some of the seats are like almost like recliners. It's crazy.
2: It is crazy. And I guess that's what you do. Like, you know, Northwestern, if you have the money, I mean, I don't know, I'd rather spend it on your linebacking corps, but like, all right. But it's going to be beautiful. It's the most, you know, it's the best football stadium in Illinois. So I kind of like the thing true. By the lake. It was beautiful there, but so that's going to be a thing as well. But I'm sorry, I derailed you on this. You were going somewhere.
1: No, you're good.
2: So start off also, not exactly extending themselves, North Texas, Howard, Western Kentucky. Real good stuff there, Indiana. There's your preseason for the Hoosiers here to get up to speed with all these new guys. And like you said, then it's Northwestern at Rutgers at Nebraska. They're 6-0 going before Ohio State comes to town.
1: Exactly. And so that gives them a chance with Hoover to kind of get their feet wet in some early games. And I mean, that's the case for all, you know, Power Four conference teams for the most part. I mean, I know Texas plays early on in the season.
2: Texas gets Ohio State. Yeah.
1: Michigan schedule tough in the first week. Michigan, Oklahoma, like there are some of that. But for the most part, most teams just, you know, the bye games, the gimme ones, the cupcakes to kind of get things rolling. But then Indiana has Ohio State at home and then they go to the Big House for Michigan. That 2-game stretch is kind of going to make or break whether or not they're can make the Big Ten championship, be in the college football playoff. I suppose they can still be in the playoff as a 2-loss Big Ten.
2: Yeah, and that's actually better. You know, and that's and now keep going with that. And then three of their last four games. So they only leave Bloomington, Indiana once from October 24th on. And that's, but that trip's to Washington. That is a landmine of a game where, you know, good luck. That's, that is a good, good Washington team. But again, if you're Indiana and you're going to win the national championship, again, it got lost in the fog of the season because this always kind of happens. It's like we talked about this in the first hour. They got pushed by Iowa. They almost lost to Penn State. Remember, they needed that miracle late drive to get by, you know, a plucky but just okay Penn State team. And, you know, they needed a missed field goal by Ohio State to pretty much get by in the Big Ten championship. And again, like I said in the first hour, old Carson Beck puts just like, little 8 inches of more loft under that last pass. Miami probably wins a national championship. So it takes a lot of things to go right to get to 16-0. With that said, obviously they were awesome. We did the article on this. It was the best season in the history of college football because of what they had to go through. And it's actually better to go 10-2 and miss out on the Big Ten championship, because then instead of playing like an Ohio State or a USC or a Penn State or someone nasty that week, you get time off and you get a college football playoff home game against a Tulane or someone like that. And so if you're Indiana, you'd rather take that deal, but you're missing Illinois, who's dangerous. You're missing Iowa.
1: Most dangerous.
2: Most dangerous. They miss Oregon. They miss Penn State. Those are some pretty big teams to lose. And like we said before, Ohio State's a home game. USC's a home game. So that's a pretty favorable schedule in a modern Big Ten world where, okay, 10 games, it should be that. Their over-under's at 10.5. So you're assuming there's going to be a blip somewhere. If it's not Ohio State, if they beat Ohio State, then they're not losing two other games. So this is a tough one if you like win totals to kind of bank on that. But it's always asking too much to ask anybody to win 11 games or more. But this might be one of those ones that you might want to work. You might want to think about a little bit.
1: I mean, it feels like it would be too good to be true for Indiana to repeat what they did last year, or even, you know, go 11-1. Just because that's extremely hard to do, and Indiana is not sneaking up on anyone this year. I mean, last year, who thought Indiana was going to be 16-0?
2: They were 20th in the original, you know, rankings and stuff. But like, and it gets lost that they only lost one regular season game in Cignetti's first season. And that was one of we talked a little bit before about SEC Media Days and what was was coming out SEC Media Days. No one thinks that this is for real with Indiana. You talk to anybody in the SEC and they're like, oh, you know, that's just Indiana, whatever. No, this isn't going away. I mean, they reload. They've got the biggest living alumni. By the way, I've always shocked by this. Like, they've got the biggest living alumni base in America of any school. Like, Indiana graduates just apparently don't die. So it's by a lot, actually. So the money's no object. They've got the will, they've got the fire, they got the coaching staff, they're getting the players coming in. They might not win the national championship this year, but they should make a third straight college football playoff. This is not just some cutesy story that's just going to be like, okay, well, that was fun. Okay, you know, now let's all move on. And I think that was the problem with the SEC media days, is it wasn't that Alabama lost in the Rose Bowl. It's they lost to Indiana, and that offended their sensibilities to lose to a team like that. Well, we can't lose to Indiana. Well, yeah, you can, because they're good. Cignetti's still there. They still have the talent. He's still the best talent evaluator in the business. So this year, you're still going to see people doing things. And Indiana can still do the nobody believes in this thing because nobody does believe in them, and they just might do it again.
1: Well, also, Alabama fans are offended by absolutely everything unless they're winning a national championship. Like, Alabama fans are the most spoiled fans. And I guess for good reason, because with the run with Nick Saban,
2: So are Indiana fans right now. They yell at you for anything. You can't say anything negative against Indiana ever. Yes, but you're right. But yeah, I like Alabama fans, though. They're institutionalized crazy because they've been that good for so long.
1: Well, you're going to be hosting with PJ Glasser, who is an Alabama alum, tomorrow night. So you guys can talk all about the Tide for hours, Pete.
2: Oh, man. I last year, I might hopefully get to do it again. That's the most fun gig, talking to the Red Elephants Club. They fly you down there and you get to speak to everyone. They fall asleep on you, but they're the nicest people ever. And everyone calls me dear and, you know, they feed me.
1: What is

0: historically strange loss. So you're
1: no longer invited back.
0: I'm no longer invited back. They like me down there because I always tell them nice things about Alabama. So, and they are really, they're the nicest people ever. It just, it's those, they're, everyone's fun. They're all crazy fans. And it's just, that's fun.
1: That's Alabama for you.
0: It is.
1: Alabama football.
0: You're saying I'm in for that tomorrow night, basically, is Alabama.
1: Yes, you are.
0: I'll give my Red Elephants Club speech tomorrow night then.
1: Yeah, get that one fired up on the prompter. Pete, where does Indiana rank amongst the Big Ten? Are we going Ohio State, Oregon, Indiana? Are we going Oregon, Ohio State, Indiana? Are they even third?
0: The fact that you're actually... It's still crazy, though, the fact that you're clumping them in and you're kind of doing it the right way where, okay, so you're in the top three. Good enough. I mean, like, it doesn't really matter. And actually, nobody made a thing of this. Indiana got hosed last year. They won the Big Ten championship. They got the number one seed. But because Miami ended up winning, then Indiana had to play the higher seed, and Ohio State got the lower seed. So it didn't turn out to be right. Workout like this because Miami kept going. So it's actually better not to win the Big Ten championship. But you're right. Ohio State's offense is just unfair. Their defense is completely reloading, but it's Ohio State. It'll be just fine. But like, that offense is ridiculously good. It is all NFL talent all across the board, and no one's stopping it. Oregon's get great. I mean, you want to talk about a quarterback room. Not only do you have Dante Moore, who should be a New York Jet right now, Dylan Mayola, who's the Nebraska starting quarterback, who's coming back, it's coming into this mix. And then they're just loaded up and down the board. And then Indiana's right there. So it's those three in the Big Ten. And then there is a big drop off after that. Now you're talking the USC's of the world. You are talking Michigan. There's just a clear cut divide there where maybe a USC can get to 10-2. I think Washington's good enough to get close. And then it's just a drop from there because there are so many teams down in the Big Ten. It is hard to stand out from the pack.
1: USC, are they not in that mix at all? Like, how many years can Lincoln Riley continue to kind of be just hovering around the top end of the Big Ten? Because you're right, it is, there's way too many teams in the Big Ten. There's way more than 10 teams.
0: There's 18 teams in the 10.
1: It is, the Big Ten. It is super top heavy, and then there's some decent teams, and then it's just the cellar dwellers.
0: Iowa, yeah. Yes. Well, but that's the thing, like, who's your cellar dweller? I mean, that's, you know, UCLA just went
1: to the UCLA.
0: Well, but here's the thing, and we'll get to them in a moment, getting back to USC. Is USC, they are good enough, but they're kind of in the same mode as like a Tennessee of the SEC, where USC is, you know, 9-3 good. That's not good enough. You got to get to 10 wins to get into the college football playoff, because the college football playoff committee is a bunch of record rankers, and it really is all about 10-2. You know, so if you are USC, okay, you start with San Jose State, Fresno State, and Louisiana. Okay, you're 3-0, and then you go to Rutgers. They host Oregon. They host Oregon. They host Ohio State. So that's two big teams in LA that's going to kind of make or break their season. But they got to go to Penn State. They got to go to Indiana. And I think Wisconsin's going to be a little better.
1: Which is saying a whole lot.
0: Yeah, they're going to be a lot more dangerous. So if you're looking at a USC and you got a win total of 8-5, okay, where are the four losses? All right, well, or let's even say Oregon and Indiana. Let's throw Penn State in there. And, you know, give them one more and you're still probably all right eventually. But this is a team that it should win 9 games. It's got enough on offense and it's got a nasty enough defense. But like you said, if you're the USC head coach, get to the college football playoff at least.
1: Jordan Maiva threw for almost 4,000 yards, 24 touchdowns, 10 interceptions last year. Like, those are pretty good numbers. He's got the arm talent. He's got, he's proven he can be a good quarterback in college football. What do you expect to see from him this year? Like, is there another step for him to take?
0: He's got to be even better because they also were just absolutely loaded at wide receiver last year. You got a Mekhi Lemon. You've got so much talent with that group.

0: It's just, and now Jaden Ivey is just really got to take his game up a few notches. He was great at UNLV. He was the right pick for the transfer portal. But if you remember, you know, think about the recent history of Lincoln Riley quarterbacks. I mean, it's been okay, but at least recently. But before, you know, the last couple of years, you had Caleb Williams, you had Jalen Hurts, you had Kyler Murray, you know, Baker Mayfield. You had these elite of the elite quarterbacks. And now that it's kind of slipped off just a little bit, and Maeva's just good enough where he can be right up there. But now he's got to be that Lincoln Riley caliber Heisman, you know, quarterback type of guy with this offense, with a shifting wide receiving core, which is really young but really good. And it's always been the defense under Riley where it's been okay, not good enough. But you're USC. You're supposed to be up there with the Ohio States and, you know, the Oregons of the world. You're supposed to be one of those teams that's mentioned in the national title hunt every year. And right now they're just missing just that little extra gear.
1: I want to know what's going to happen, what extra gear Penn State will have this year. We're going to have to take a quick break, Pete. Rocco Becht, a new quarterback coming into the Big Ten from Ohio State with Matt Campbell, going over to Penn State. James Franklin era is over. We're going to find out what Pete thinks of the Nittany Lions coming into this season. More Big Ten talk coming your way. This is BetMGM Tonight.
2: 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Future Hall of Famer Mike Evans joins a talented roster. 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
23: 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I'm Dr. Sanjay Gupta, helping you live a better life.
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1: Pete Futek, Kay Constable here with you on BetMGM Tonight. We're going to talk to Clay Harbor, former NFL player, a little later on in the show. About a half hour from now, he will join us.
2: We talked tight ends with him. Do you think that can we go in his wheelhouse here? You know, a little out of, you know, out of his wheelhouse and talk about tight ends with Clay Harbor.
1: You know, I think Clay would be okay talking about tight ends. He knows a thing or two about them.
2: Yeah,
1: he enjoys talking tight ends. Yeah, I mean, I would prefer to get his thoughts on like the offensive line, something like that. That would be a curveball for Clay.
2: He knows his stuff. He's an NFL guy. He knows it better than
1: Sure. Pete, you know your stuff. You run the website, publisher, owner of College Football News. You're cranking out articles all hours of the day and night. How many have you written this previewing this season?
2: I just got finished with all the 138th last night. So it's as close as I can get to the feeling of the last day of school. Okay, over. So now it's like my summer begins, and I'm actually later this year than I normally am. Usually there's busy doing other stuff, work stuff throughout the off season. But, yes. So 130 Indiana went up last night. We're good. So now it's all the fun stuff we get to write. So, all the, you know, predictions and bowl projections, everything like this. So I have all 138 teams, which I love equally, of course, swimming through my head at once. So it's all garbled at this point, but boohoo, not exactly breaking rocks here.
1: I mean, that's pretty impressive though. 138. I don't know how you keep everything straight when you're doing 138 teams, especially with the transfer portal. It just keeps it all in the brain. Yeah.
2: Well, it's quite seriously though, in the publishing business, like it used to be all magazines, you know, obviously everybody would be excited about the preseason magazines come out.
1: Yeah.
2: It doesn't work now because it's obsolete because of the transfer portal, because by the time you got to print these things in, you know, February, March, and by that time you have no idea what's going to happen in training. Nobody does depth charts anymore because everyone's afraid that, you know, the second you put out a depth chart, that means everyone's vulturing in on your backups and saying, hey, you know, come over and, you know, come here. So it is a more interesting, difficult world now to do. But no, the transfer portal though makes it fun. You know, it gives everyone a chance. It gives, you know, from forgetting the fact that these are supposed to be college students and, you know, going to class and things, which, you know, gets lost. If you are a fan of a team, all of a sudden, you know, it's unfettered free agency and you need linebackers, go get linebackers. So it's and everyone has a quarterback now. So it is a far more interesting world than it was, say, 10 years ago.
1: Okay, so if we're talking transfer portal and quarterbacks, Rocco Becht going over to Penn State, former Iowa State quarterback, and Matt Campbell, former Iowa State head coach, takes over for James Franklin there. Penn State has been amongst the top of the Big Ten for a very long time. It's just Franklin could never win the big game, and that was the big knock on him. But for the most part, like, he would give you 10, 11 wins every year. It would just, he couldn't beat Ohio State. He couldn't win those big games. Is Matt Campbell the answer for being able to win the big games, or is it going to be still like the fan base at Penn State? How much of a leash are they going to give Matt Campbell?
2: So, you know, who's really, really, you know, good at winning the big games? Nobody. That's why they're the big games. Like, it's hard to beat Ohio State. Nobody beat, you know, Ryan Day's got like an 87% winning percentage for a reason. That's because no one beats them. And so, like, look, yeah, James Franklin didn't win the super gigantic big game always. The dude got to the college football playoff final 4 2 years ago, and it got totally memory and came within a bad Drew Aller throw of possibly getting by Notre Dame and playing for the national championship. So, like, he went from that to having a bad couple weeks and whacked. You know, so it's crazy how quickly they were ready to get rid of him. And I think he's going to be amazing at Virginia Tech. That was a great hire for the Hokies. And now, okay, you know, Matt Campbell, the thing about Matt Campbell, though, is you didn't exactly win the big games at Iowa State. I mean, you know, getting by your Hawkeyes every once in a while does not necessarily count as winning the big giant ones. Iowa State still has gone, I believe I might get the year wrong, 1 year off or so, but like, I think it's like 1952 in the Borderland Conference, the Border Conference was the last time Iowa State won a outright conference championship. I mean, it's insane that this program has had this struggle as much as it did. And it was good. You know, he's a very, very good head coach. But like you said, if you're Matt Campbell now, you've got to be great. Now, I think in this one window here, this could be really interesting because he's doing the modern era thing where when you hire a coach from a place, you get the coach and his top players. And they're bringing like, what is it, 25 or 30, something insane, Iowa State player top players over with him. So you already had a great base of talent there at Penn State in place. A lot of the guys stuck around, and now you're on top of that, a Rocco Beck, who's really good quarterback. You know, Carson Hansen is really strong running back for Iowa State. So you're getting all those good parts on top of the foundation you already have. That's pretty good Penn State team coming back here.
1: Well, I also think it's a huge positive that the coach and quarterback know each other. Like, coming over from the same place, the 25 other transfers like this, that's not your typical, you know, big time James Franklin type head coach gets fired. You bring over a new head coach and, you know, a quarterback that they don't know the system. Everything's brand new. You're implementing all new stuff throughout the offseason and then they have to all gel together week one. Like this is basically half of Iowa State's team coming over. So in that aspect, I think they should be able to have some continuity a little bit more than other teams in those similar situations would be.
2: And the other key is depth. And that's the other part of the transfer portal side of things that kind of gets lost. Is everyone gets, you know, caught up in who's the big quarterback, who's the big splashy guy they just brought in. And really it's about who else, you know, can fill in the gaps, who is ready to go at a moment's notice. And that's, and sometimes if you can pay these guys enough and get the right guys, then all of a sudden you're not just bringing over Iowa State's best players. You're also bringing up the guys who, you know, kind of know the system enough where they can step in. So they did bring over a couple of redshirt freshmen who are going to build up in the system, who know the system, who know, like you said, know exactly how this is going to work and make, and it better work right away for him because that's exactly what Matt Campbell was being hired to do. So, and then you look at their schedule this year, and we talked about this before, and it's, I think you're nuts not to have this type of non-conference schedule, but Penn State, I mean, Marshall at Temple, Buffalo, that's
1: pretty soft. That's pretty soft.
2: You're not really doing your fans a solid here on this. And then you start out the Big Ten season hosting Wisconsin, who didn't go to a bowl game last year, at Northwestern. And then you're hosting USC, which is dangerous, but that's still a home game for you. At Michigan, we can talk about Michigan in a minute. I'm not sold that they're the be-all, end-all here. Week off, Purdue. So all of a sudden, if you're Matt Campbell and it's November, you could be 7-0, 8-0 before the finishing kick comes in. You don't play Indiana. You don't play Ohio State. You don't play your Iowa Hawkeyes, and you know, which is obviously great. So if you're missing Indiana, Ohio State, and Oregon, anything less than 10-2 in a college football playoff appearance for Penn State's not going to do.
1: Yeah, that is a pretty soft schedule.
2: Yeah.
1: Especially up front.
2: So where do you lose?
1: Even maybe in conference play up front.
2: Even if you lose at Michigan and even if you lose at Washington, you still go 10 because your finishing kick is Purdue at Washington, Minnesota, Rutgers at Maryland. That's a lot of teams. And if you're college football playoff good, you should kind of roll through that. Maybe again, I think you lose at Washington. I'm scared for Washington for Indiana too. That is a team to watch out for. But again, the whole point of Matt Campbell is to take this program places that James Franklin did it. And again, James Franklin took this program to the college football playoff Final Four. Now they did get the kids table games of Boise State to get there. But still, if you're finishing the college football playoff semifinals, you're doing something right.
1: So Penn State, the last week of the season, they play Maryland. Pete, I read some, there was a headline today as I was, you know, just scrolling through sports news and stuff that said Maryland's offense is going to be one that you're going to have to watch out for this season. I'm not going to lie, I didn't dive into the article. So I'm not, Malik Washington, the quarterback over at Maryland. I kind of thought to myself, rolled my eyes, like, really? Maryland's offense is one that we really need to be scared of in the Big Ten this year? Is that facts or fiction?
2: Yeah. You have to worry about the Maryland offense. You do not have to worry about the Maryland defense. So
1: as it's been for the last year, Maryland's defense.
2: A little while here. They are loaded. And Malik Washington is really good. Keeping him around was a key thing. And, you know, that's the thing about the Mike Locksley era is he can recruit. He's got a good starting 11 there on offense. But, man, getting the guys on defense just to hold up has just been tough. And they were good early on last year. I mean, it all fell apart fast. And, you know, Maryland was pretty good for a while. It was a solid bowl team. And that's really where Maryland's got to be set at, is just get to a bowl game this season. And that's not going to be easy for them. I mean, this is one of those teams that the one miss here or there, and there goes, you know, your bowl shot. And because there might be 5-7, you know, for them to go to UConn, I think they'll win that one, but they also have to go to, they also deal with Virginia Tech, that James Franklin team. It's going to be a problem. Yeah. So that's kind of tough. They got to go to Nebraska, got to go to Ohio State. The rest of the schedule is not that bad. This should be a team that if they don't go at least 6-6, then yeah, I think there's probably a coaching change there next year.
1: I mean, that's Maryland. I just remember them being a team last year. It's like you just bet the over because they're going to give up a ton of points. And their offense has been okay, where they're going to score a little too. So you get a little bit of both. But either way, it's just a high scoring game. It's you bet the over on Maryland football games.
2: Well, they're fun. And that's the thing. I mean, if you're playing a UCLA at home to start season, so they get UCLA, Rutgers, Illinois, Wisconsin, and Penn State at home. So they get a bunch of teams that didn't make a bowl game last year. And those are a bunch of, if you're Maryland, you've got to think, okay, we have a week off before playing Illinois. You got to win that one. And then after that, they go to Purdue. So there's a stretch there. Rutgers, where Illinois is going to be tough, Purdue, Wisconsin. That's a lot of teams that you've got to at least think if you're going to have a decent season, you got to win a couple of those games. And like you said, that their offense is going to be dangerous. But again, the defense is going to give a lot of points.
1: They don't have Michigan on the schedule. That's a team we haven't talked about yet. We're going to take a quick break. We're going to talk about Michigan, what we can expect from Bryce Underwood, and then power rank the top teams in the Big Ten. Pete, that's coming up next. This is Pete Putek, Kate Constable, Westwood One Sports, BetMGM Tonight.
3: Patriots training camp opens tomorrow. A.J. Brown arrives with enormous expectations. Can the star wideout be the missing piece for Drake May and the defending AFC champions? Westwood One Sports.
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18: 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This doesn't only help your gut. Research has shown that proper hydration supports cognitive function and energy levels. At the end of the day, you want to create your very own wind-down ritual an hour before bed, whatever that might look like for you. But again, away from screens if you can. 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That really works for me. I'm Dr. Sanjay Gupta, helping you live a better life.
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0: NFL and talk to Clay Harbor about 15 minutes from now, NFL veteran. He's going to join the show, and we will talk NFL with him. But we got to finish up this college football and this Big Ten conversation. And the one team, Pete, that we have not discussed really much at all yet is Michigan. You have Bryce Underwood coming back under center. If he takes a step forward, you've got a pretty dang good quarterback on your hands. But I think with the bigger thing here is you have a new head coach in Kyle Whittingham coming over from Utah. And all he did at Utah, it felt like was win games, won 10 games last year, quite a few 10 win seasons. And his teams were always great in the trenches. So that's kind of similar with Michigan. Their offensive line, their defensive line have always been very good. They run the ball really well. Is this style of play with Kyle Whittingham going to change how we see Michigan this year or what they look like?
1: Yeah, it's going to be fascinating because we spent the whole last segment talking about, you know, James Franklin not winning the big one. As good as Kyle Whittingham has been, and remember, this is Utah. This was not, you know, a traditional powerhouse until last 15, you know, ish years or so. But they haven't won a college football playoff level game for like 20 years. They had one year where I believe they won the Fiesta Bowl or one of the big bowls.
0: Sugar Bowl.
1: Beat Alabama. Yes. And so, but that's it. I mean, they haven't won a bowl game in like 10 years. I mean, they got to a bunch of Rose Bowls, but they just lost them. For years, Utah was one of those programs that always won its bowl games, but they never really won the big giant bowl games. So now you got Whittingham, who I believe is going to turn 67 as the season is. The guy's in great shape and, you know, can probably coach another 10 years without a problem. But he's not he's really sort of a steady hire because after the Sharon Moore era and the Jim Harbaugh era, which, you know, were both in their own separate ways, not defined necessarily by scandal, but certainly had a big part of it. You do have a guy in Whittingham who's going to come in and be just steady the ship a little bit more. You know, no nonsense guy. He's, you know, good guy, good coach, all that sort of thing. And so that's what you're going for first at a program that's undergoing a whole lot of changes. Now on the field, though, he's got to just tweak this just enough to get them to 10 wins again. And the problem is his main number one job was to keep Bryce Underwood around, to keep all the good players at Michigan as much as he could. He didn't bring over a ton of Utah players. Like we talked before about Matt Campbell and how he brought over half of Iowa State to play for Penn State. Well, that wasn't Whittingham here. He brought a couple of good parts here and there, but not enough to make them appreciably better to the point of being up there with the Ohio States, Indianas, and Oregons of the world.
0: But all Michigan cares about is beating Ohio State, right?
1: Always. Yeah. Well, they've done that.
0: I mean, outside of last year, it was Michigan for a while that kind of took over that rivalry.
1: Exactly. And Ohio State did win the rivalry last year, and they got whacked early on in the college football playoffs. So, you know, whatever. So it's obviously the rivalry is what matters. And, of course, beating Ohio State will be mean a lot. But problem is that game's in Columbus this year. And to get to the college football playoff, as we're going to keep saying this over and over again, you know, the college football playoff committee only is going to take pretty much teams that go 10-2 from power conferences. If you 9-3, that seems to be the marker. Unless something crazy happens, it's hard for a 9-win team to get in. And if you're Michigan, it means you got to beat Oklahoma at home. That's week two against a loaded Sooner team that's really, really good. Because if you lose that game, you still have to go to Oregon. You still have to go to Ohio State. You still have to host Indiana and Penn State. That's in Iowa, which, you know, Iowa. Jokey, but that's still a dangerous game for Michigan. So it's going to be hard to get to 10 wins if you don't win that Oklahoma game early on.
0: I mean, I think there's a world in which Michigan could go 8-4. Like that wouldn't be definitely totally out of the question.
1: Oklahoma, you lose to Oklahoma, Oregon, Ohio State, Indiana. Yeah.
0: Yeah. That has to be one of the more difficult schedules in the Big Ten.
1: It's not easy. I mean, but it's, you know, especially considering you're going on the road to play two of the three toughest teams in conference. And they do miss USC and they do miss Washington, which is dangerous. But like you said, if the teams you're missing are Illinois, Maryland, Nebraska, Northwestern, Purdue, and Wisconsin, that you'd kind of like to play those teams rather than having to deal with some of these other ones. So that's why the BetMGM win total on them is eight and a half wins, because you're saying that you've got to get to obviously 9 wins. And that's not really going to be what Kyle Whittingham might be. That's what they're banking on, though, is that he's just good enough to be good right away. But again, they didn't do a ton through the portal to make them appreciably better. And this is not a hire that you're going to have for the next 10 years. This is not one of those shot for the stars guys where you could see if you're taking a younger guy like Matt Campbell, or even if they took a James Franklin, which they weren't going to do, or if they went crazy and went after Lane Kiffin, which they totally should have done, but would have never done in 100 years. So with Whittingham, it's like, all right, we're going to keep this kind of safe and boring, and hopefully we come close, and God willing, we get to 10 wins and see what we can do in the college football playoff.
0: Pete, we have like a minute. We're up against the break here, but I want to get the Pete Futek top 5 teams in the Big Ten this season in order. One being obviously the top.
1: Ohio State is the best team going because that offense is just ridiculous. The defense, it needs to replace just about everyone, but it will be good enough. In this week, Oregon is out to like 2, sheepishly put them at 2. They are good enough. That is the team that's got to learn how to win the really big game. The crazy part about Oregon is the last 3 years, I want to say, they have not lost to a team that didn't play in the national championship. So you're talking like losing to Indiana twice last year, losing to Ohio State the year before, losing to a Washington twice. You know, so they only have lost the super big games, and now they're even more talented, and they've got a guy who should have been the number 2 pick in the draft this year. Third best team out there going is Indiana, although they could probably easily be number 2. They've got a lot of guys they got to replace. The fourth, I really like what Washington's bringing this year. I think this team they've been able to keep Damon Williams around, very strong player. USC would be my number 5 team in there. With Penn State having a better record than the team will be, Penn State probably goes to the college football playoff. They're fringy top 5, and Michigan up right around there as well.
0: All right, there you have it. Big Ten preview with the man himself, Pete Futek. Pete's sticking with us. I said that as if you're jumping off the line here. You're still with us.
1: Oh, I'm here. You're not kicking me. I'm 3 more hours of this. You got a lot of meat on your way.
0: Who is coming up next, though? Clay Harbor is going to join us, and we'll talk a little NFL with the former NFL veteran himself. That is next. Clay Harbor coming up right here on BetMGM Tonight.

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18: Even for people who fall asleep easily, staying asleep can be difficult. You wake up, your mind starts to race, you can't turn those thoughts off. Sleep experts say there are a few things you can try. Cognitive shuffling. That's when you choose a random, impersonal, non-emotional word. Then for each letter of that word, think of as many words that begin with each letter as you can before moving on to the next one. It distracts your brain from stress. It also mimics the fragmented thought patterns that usually occur as you drift off to sleep. Sensory grounding is something else. That's when you work through things you can hear, feel, see, smell, or taste. That helps you to be in the moment instead of dwelling on the past or the future, or just do a mental walkthrough of a place you know well. Familiar but neutral imagery that can calm the brain. I'm Dr. Sanjay Gupta, helping you live a better life.
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